0: Both men said to be in stable condition. 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
1: 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And yes, I told you so.
0: It's been more than a week since powerful storms swept through Illinois and Indiana, and still, there are thousands of customers in northwest Indiana that don't have power. The Salvation Army is now stepping in to help families who need food. ABC's Alex Perez has more from Gary, Indiana.
2: There are still some 70,000 customers without power, and the utility company believes it won't be until Tuesday, a full 2 weeks after the storm hit, that they'll be able to get everyone back up and running.
0: No testimony today in the Medit trial in Oakland, California, after a juror called in sick. Dozens of state attorneys general accuse Meta of luring kids onto social media platforms. ABC's Mike Dubusky has more.
3: The importance of these features, and when we talk about features, we're talking about things like infinite scrolling, where you're scrolling through Instagram and it can take hours. You never reach the bottom, right? It is an infinite scroll. That's good for Meta, because the more time you spend on the platform, the more time you spend looking at ads, the more money they make. If the judge is to, at the end of this, compel Meta to change features like that, if an infinite scroll goes away, that kind of fundamentally changes what Meta is. So there's a degree here where Mark Zuckerberg would almost want to testify just to defend the very essence, the core of his platforms.
0: A U.S. official tells ABC News that the USS Lincoln has started the voyage home from the Middle East after a record-long deployment. Families recently raised concerns that sailors were suffering from mental health issues. Dave Packer, ABC News.
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4: Weather every 30 minutes on WFIR. Tonight has a chance of showers after 3 a.m. with increasing clouds and a low around 68. Chance of showers on Friday, staying mostly cloudy with a high near 83. Showers and thunderstorms on Friday night with a low around 66. And Saturday has a slight chance of showers, partly sunny with a high near 86. Weather every 30 minutes on News Talk WFIR 107.3 FM. 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

0: Welcome back to the Ramsey Show in the Fairwinds Credit Union studio. Abby is with us in Cedar Rapids. Hey, Abby, what's up in your world?
1: Hi. I just wanted to call in today to get some advice.
0: Okay. What's going on?
1: So I'm married. I don't want, my financial stress to hurt my marriage, and I want to become more financially stable again and feel like I have a future because I lost my job about a year ago.
0: Okay. And how long have you been married?
1: Since 2013.

0: Okay. And how old are you guys?
1: I am in my 40s.
0: And he is? How old?
1: Yes, yeah. Yeah, in his 40s.
0: Oh, yeah, okay. So. All right, cool. And what'd you make at your last job?
1: I was only making like around 56.
0: Okay.
1: Maybe
0: and,
1: 50,
0: and,
1: maybe
0: and what does your husband make?
1: Like, I think it's like around 180.
0: 180?
1: Okay. Maybe 160 a year, okay. Maybe potentially. Right. Like, it's around that.
0: So why do you have financial stress if he makes $180,000?
1: Like, because when we first set up our marriage, like, we didn't set it up, like, where everything was, like, totally together.
2: Does that
0: So for the last year, you haven't had a job. I assume out of the $180,000, he's feeding everyone in the house and paying the bills, correct?
1: Yeah, like we've had a couple of changes because we moved to a different house, so that helped a lot. But there's just a lot of things that I noticed that when I had a job were easier, and then like now it's a lot different.
2: When you say that your money is not together, does that mean you're on the hook for a certain portion of the mortgage and you're on the hook for a certain portion of, you know, the bills? How does it work? And explain how it works in your house.
1: Like right now, I can't pay anything because everything's gone from all of my money. Like everything I had saved up is like it's gone. There's nothing left.
2: You've gone through all of it.
1: Yeah.
2: And so then what happens when you don't have your share of the money? What happens?
1: Okay, I just don't buy stuff. I just choose not to, like, buy the things I used to.
2: Got it. And you have zero access to his money?
1: Pretty much, yeah. I mean, I could talk more with him about having more access, but I don't, like, those conversations don't go well because, like, my power, I feel like it's less from not having an income right now.
2: But explain it clearly. Do you get an allowance? And it's just not enough. Give us more detail. What does it look like? Do you have a checking account card and you have access to the checking account, or you don't even have that? Tell us in detail.
1: Yeah, I have a checking account. I mean, like, I guess I could say it has maybe $5,000 in there, and I'm just scared to use it because I don't know what's going to, like, happen if I use that up and then really, like, have absolutely.
0: Well, I mean, you have used everything up except that $5,000, and he's been paying the bills. That's what's going to happen. You make it sound like he's not right, paying the bills or he's threatening you or something. What's going on for real?
1: No, like, it's just that our income was not set up together, and so...
0: I understand, but your household still has $180,000 coming into it, and you're not hungry, so what is the stress?
1: Buying things that I used to buy, like, I guess it's like, I just want to feel like more secure in the future. Like, I really feel like I don't know what is there a financial solution besides that.
2: Have you gone to him and said, hey, here's the deal. I feel like we're living two different financial lives. And because I no longer have a job, I feel like I don't even have a vote anymore. I feel like I don't have a life anymore. I would love for us to get to the point where our money is completely shared. There is no more yours or mine. It's just ours. How would you feel about that? Have you said anything like that to him? And if so, what did he say in return?
1: I don't think I've been maybe that specific. Those are words that would be really useful, I think.
2: Okay, good. Now, when I say that to you, do you have any concern over how he would react to that? Or do you have a concern that he might, that might be volatile? Do you have a concern? Do you have any concerns?
1: I mean, we've talked about it a lot before, but those would be maybe better words to use to try to stick out for myself maybe a little bit more. But I just feel really, I guess, maybe insecure because of no income. And I just feel like.
0: Okay. Have you had, while you've been ill, or while you've been off, or have you been ill?
1: A little bit. I have not felt the best. Like, it's affected me, like, yeah, with my health a little bit, yeah.
0: In what way?
1: Like, my mental health, for sure.
0: Yeah.
1: And, like, seeing friends and then seeing, like, family and feeling like.

0: and yeah. like feeling stable.
1: I don't know anything about anything. I'm just listening to your voice, and it sounds sad.
0: Yeah, because, like, I feel like without having, like, my job, I felt like I lost a lot of, like, freedom and a lot of, like...
1: I understand, but that's because you haven't done anything about it, because you're sad. So I think you need to do two things. One is I think you probably need to sit down with a good therapist. And there's a possibility you're dealing with something like depression or something like that. I don't know. But you just sound very, it's dragging and sad and slow and low energy versus someone who's bright and sparkly and sits down with her husband and goes, "Hey, Bubba, we are now sharing the money. You remember that part, for richer, for poorer? This is the poorer part. And we on the same page, starting now. Ready, set, go." Uh-huh. And I don't hear that coming out of your voice right now.
2: I don't. And I don't want to project onto this, but I have an inkling some of that is coming from a result of this marriage.
1: Yeah.
2: Whatever this guy is to you, it doesn't sound like it's in a healthy place either.
1: I agree. So I think you need to see a good therapist and possibly a good marriage counselor as well. And then that will solve all of this. This is not a math problem. It is not a finance problem. This is a relationship problem. You have a freaking $180,000 in your household. The word panic should not even be in your vocabulary. It's ridiculous. Okay? So the way he treats you is ridiculous. The way you treat the situation is ridiculous. The thing you've gone through and the way you all set this up is falling apart. And so, yeah, you need to sit down with him and say, this plan is not working. I can't exist this way. I'm going to go see a therapist. I feel like crap.
2: Yep.
1: And we're going to start sharing our finances. Ready, set, go. And if you don't think we are, then we're going to see a marriage counselor. And if that doesn't work, we're going to have to see a divorce attorney, because this is not working.
2: Yeah.
1: I'm not going to live where I feel like a worm crawling around and you with a whip in your hand because you make the money and I don't. That's bullcrap. So, and by the way, my wife, Sharon Ramsey, has not had an earned income for 42 years. And yet, she has a lot of money. We share everything. Passwords. Her name's on every account. As a matter of fact, her name's on more of the accounts than mine. Because I don't own anything anymore. So, it's gone the other way. But, you don't have to earn an income to have an equal vote, equal standing in the marriage. That's absurd.

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10: Okay, today's question comes from Savannah in Colorado. She says, I'm having trouble getting my husband on board with buying our first home versus buying a rental property. We have 25% saved up for a down payment, but my husband wants to buy a rental first and use the income to pay itself off while we're saving for a home of our own. The problem is we have a 10-month-old and a 3-year-old, and we need more room now. Would it be smarter to buy for ourselves first and then buy a rental? I'm not opposed to buying rentals in the future, but I feel like the family should come first. Savannah, what you said there at the very end is exactly it. This is really a values conversation more so than a right or wrong thing. So for instance, we had the guy that called in earlier. He was a single guy. He said, I'm going to buy this house the proper way. I'm going to rent out 2 bedrooms, and I'm going to use that money to pay off the house quickly, and then I'm going to turn around and take that house and buy a rental property. To him, I say, great idea. He's in a different stage of life, and so he can value doing a rental first. For you guys, you've got 2 little ones at home, and that's not on your set of values list right now. It's not a high priority to have a rental property. Number one is, let's have a stable place for our own family since we have a family. And so in that case, I actually think that I tend to agree with you. The hard part for you is going to be sitting down with your husband and saying, here's what I value today. Here's what my values are probably for the next 5 to 6 years. And it's not having a rental property.
9: So one of the top real estate experts in the nation was with us yesterday, and he gave us the statistic that a married couple that owns a home has 40 times the net worth

0: of a renting couple.
1: Mm-hmm.
0: There it is.
1: There you go.
0: That simple. So your husband's what's known as wrong. That's what that's called. It's not a matter of choices. It's not a matter of values. He's just wrong. So establishing your personal residence and getting it paid off as a part of building wealth is a primary tool. And it has unintended consequences, unforeseen things that when you're simply looking at the math, because your husband's spending way too much time on the internet, looking at stupid butt stuff where they're telling him to buy real estate. And it is, you know, his Tic Tac hours are way up there, okay? And so he's getting all the nothing down crap fed to him and all this stuff and how you get rich in rental real estate and all this garbage. And, you know, real estate is a good investment. I own several $100 million of it. I love real estate. That's not the point. The point is when you own a home that the landlord cannot call and say, I'm doubling your rent this month. When you own a home that the landlord cannot call and say, we're going to put the home up for sale, you're going to have to move. When you own a home, the stability that is represented psychologically and spiritually in the family results in a calmer situation. There are medical implications for the family. The children aren't as ill because there's a stable, calm, protected, safe environment. The anxiety level of the entire family is going down. And guess what? Dad and mom are better at their jobs because they're not having to look over their shoulder for an incoming arrow or spear or bullet that the landlord's getting ready to throw at them.
1: Yep.
0: And so these are unintended consequences that and unforeseen that you don't realize. That's some of the reasons, not to mention the home goes up in value and not to mention you've stabilized the largest expense and locked it in your budget, which is housing. It's not going to go up every year. And if it's a rent, it goes up every year. And meanwhile, he's trying to outpace that by raising the rent somewhere else on a rental he bought because he watched too much Tic Tac. And get off the internet, dude. You're being fed trash. Your wife is wiser than anything you have read. Who can find a virtuous wife? For her worth is far above rubies. The heart of her husband safely trusts her, and he will have no lack of gain. Savannah, your husband married well. He should listen to you. That's the end of that. Samantha's in Rochester, New York. Hey, Samantha, how are you?
2: Better than I deserve. Hi, Jade. Hi, Dave. Thank you for taking my call.
0: Sure. How can we help?
2: I just have a question. My husband has an annuity.
0: Ugh.
2: And there is about $2,000 between, like, the cash-out value and the guaranteed value.
0: So how much is this thing?
2: About $640,000.
0: And it's paying what?
2: It's guaranteed 6%. We haven't annuitized it yet.
0: Okay.
2: But it's the cash out value is $620,000,
0: mm-hmm.
2: and the annuitized amount is $622,000.
0: Mm-hmm. Okay, I don't really care about the annuitized. So you can get, if you cash it out, you're past the surrender period, obviously.
2: Yes.
0: So you could just cash it out and walk out with $620,000.
2: Yeah, but then we'd have to pay tax on it. Correct?
0: Yeah. Yes. Yeah, you may have some gain on it. That's possible, yeah. However, you understand that the market since January through today, when you call here in August, is up 18%.
2: Well, I mean, that's why it's only $2,000 difference, because the market has done so well.
0: Wait a minute. I thought you said it was making 6%.
2: No, it's guaranteed 6%. It makes what it makes.
0: Oh, it's a variable annuity.
2: Mm-hmm.
0: Okay, so what is it making? I asked you that.
2: Oh, it's making a lot of money. I don't know exactly.
0: Okay, well, maybe. All right. You need to find out what it's making. And then the question is, can we invest it better? And the answer is probably yes.
2: But how do we do that? Because if we take it out and invest it, then we're going to pay all that tax. It's going to
0: I'm not sure there is all that tax. I mean, you may. How long have you had this?
2: Oh, he's had it for probably almost 20 years.
0: Okay. Do we have any idea what the basis in the thing is?
2: I don't know what that means. I'm sorry.
0: Okay. That's how much he's put into it in total. The initial amount, the monthly amount, whatever it is. How much of the $600 is money he put in? The difference is called the gain, and that's all that's taxable. So I think I need to get you with somebody that can help you unpack these numbers. I can almost promise you it's going to be worth taking the tax hit and reinvesting it in a better thing. I can almost promise you. Because you're getting all kinds of fees on this that are ridiculous, that you don't need to be paying. And so, net of fees, net of everything, you know, what are you ending up with? And then compare that with what you could be putting it in. And how long, with the difference, does it take to recoup my tax problem?
1: Are there ever situations where you could do like a direct transfer rollover from an annuity to an IRA?
0: Only if it was in an IRA. Which this one's probably not, I don't think. She never mentioned that, and I'd be shocked if it is, actually. So go to RamseySolutions.com and click on SmartVestor Pro. 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Sit down with them. Say, I've got a $600,000 annuity. Let's pull the numbers out. Let's untwist this barrel of fish hooks and figure out what we should do with it.

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3: ABC News, I'm Dave Packard. Sources tell us former Congressman Eric Swalwell was served a warrant by federal agents Saturday night at San Francisco International Airport.
4: Police used his laptop and his iPhone. The next day, agents searched his home in Washington, D.C. The California Democrat, once a rising star, resigned in disgrace amid accusations of sexual misconduct. Sources tell ABC News the criminal investigation centers around allegations of sexual assault. Swalwell has denied ever assaulting anybody.
3: ABC's Perry Russum. An arrest in an alleged terror plot in New York State. A 35-year-old Jessica Bowie accused of plotting to attack the New York State Capitol building in Albany. Bowie allegedly pledging allegiance to ISIS. In Massachusetts, the jury in the murder trial of Lindsay Clancy was sent home early this morning. The defense could rest its case tomorrow in the trial of the mother whose attorneys claim that she killed her three children due to postpartum psychosis. This is ABC News.
5: Weather every 30 minutes on WFIR. Tonight has a chance of showers after 3 a.m. with increasing clouds and a low around 68. Chance of showers on Friday, staying mostly cloudy with a high near 83. Showers and thunderstorms on Friday night with a low around 66. And Saturday has a slight chance of showers, partly sun-

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3: Anyone can become a millionaire. 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This is not Get Rich Quick, don't misunderstand, but we're going to unpack my personal playbook on investing in real estate and what I've done, how I pick a mutual fund, and why I don't do some investments that some of you think are cool. Stuff like crypto. I mean, yeah, that could happen, yeah. So, you know, we're going to unpack all that. All kinds of new content this year. It's only the third time we've done this, but if you've been to the other two, it's a virtual event. You didn't come, you watched. But if you watched the other two, the, you know, we're going to change it up a little. We're going to get into a little bit of things on wealth planning and how to deal with family as your wealth builds and all that kind of stuff. These are questions we get all the time. It's only 3 weeks away. It's September 1st and 2nd. Tickets start at $199. Get yours at RamseySolutions.com/events or click the link in the show notes if you're listening on podcast or YouTube. Gina is in San Diego. Hi, Gina. How are you?
4: Hi, I'm doing well. Thanks for taking my call.
3: Sure.
4: Yeah. So my husband and I have almost $1 million in total debt. That's two mortgages and about $75,000 in student loans. We do have a rental property in Baltimore. It has great cash flow and we have a lot of equity in it. And that income helps offset our really high primary mortgage.

0: mortgage in California. But my worry is that it is a 126-year-old row home, so one major repair could wipe out all of our profit and put us in the red.
1: What is that home worth?
0: It's about $275,000.
1: It's worth $275,000. And what do you owe on it?
0: About
1: $130,000. Okay. Spoiler alert. It's not cash flowing that great.
0: Okay. Yeah.
1: It's cash flowing some, but not enough to offset the other. So you have a $700,000 mortgage in San Diego. Is that right?
0: That's right.
1: Okay. So if you sold the house that you owe $130,000 in Baltimore that you is worth $275,000, you'd make $145,000 minus the expenses. Does that sound right?
0: Yep.
1: Okay. Let's call it for fun $120,000. Okay?
0: Okay.
1: Let's pretend you do not own a home in Baltimore.
0: Mm-hmm.
1: And you have $120,000 stacked on your kitchen table in cash.
0: Mm-hmm.
1: Would the two of you go buy a house across the United States in Baltimore as a rental property with that cash?
0: No, thank you.
1: No, that's asinine. Of course you would not. The only reason you kept that is because you used to live in it and you moved to California.
0: Yep.
1: This was not a strategy. It was an accident. It was by default.
0: Yeah.
1: Sell it.
0: Okay. Thank you
1: For the same reasons you wouldn't buy it again.
0: Right.
1: Is the same reasons we're going to sell it. Is that logical?
0: Yeah, it is. And we do, yeah. Yeah, I think I just needed some clarity because of the extra monthly income. But
1: yeah, but if you take $120,000 and invest it, you'll have extra monthly income and the roof won't go out.
2: Right.
1: 4,000 yeah. miles away.
0: That's literally my fear.
1: Your fears happened. Are accurate. They're accurate because that's okay. What happens when you own rental property. And that's why I know you're not cash flowing a lot. Net, I mean, your monthly rent minus your monthly mortgage payment is a good cash flow. But then you have to deduct from that repairs, vacancies, tenants that don't pay and have to be evicted, times it sits empty while you're waiting to re-rent it, redoing the carpet and the paint or the hardwoods and the paint when the renter moves out.
2: Traveling to come check on it.
1: Yeah, all of those things come out. So net, net, net, you don't have a lot of real cash flow here.
0: True.
1: That's how real estate really works. And so all of my real estate's paid for, and yet I'm amazed at how little of the actual rent still gets to the bottom line. And I have no payment, you know. And so when I look up and I see you got a payment that's half of your value, then I'm guessing, you know, you're probably renting this thing for $3,500, give or take. And you probably got a $1,500 payment, so there's $2,000 spread. That's $24,000 a year. On a $300,000 property, you can cough $24,000. It's just gone, just like that, right? I mean, it's just that way. So what we just did, Jade, we talk about here on the show a lot, which is called a sunk cost analysis, which is reverse engineer it.
2: Yes. And then you can look and see if you would do the decision again, just from it's like a different view, a different point of view.
1: You can do it with your boat. You can do it with a car.
2: Mm-hmm.
1: The only thing you can't do it with is your spouse.
2: I mean.
1: Would I do this again?
2: But oh, boy.
1: And you can't give back a kid, so you can't do it with kids either.
2: That's true.
1: But would I do this again? Not with that one, maybe with that one.
2: Oh, boy.
1: But the stuff you purchase, the stuff you own, the stock, I'm waiting on this stock. You know, the famous one is, I paid $50 a share for this stock. It's selling for $10 a share. I'm waiting on it to come back up before I sell it. It ain't coming back up, buddy.
2: Yeah.
1: You got a long wait. And while you're sitting around waiting, you're going to turn your $10 into
2: $5. That's true.
1: And so, and then I just ask and say, okay, that stock is worth $400,000 right now. Would you go buy this stock at $10 because you think it's going to come up? No. Then why are you holding on to it?
2: Yeah.
1: Same exact thing. So I do that for myself occasionally, too. I reverse engineer it. If I didn't own this property, knowing what I know now, would I buy this property? Would I buy this thing?
2: Mm-hmm.
1: Would I do this thing? You know, and the answer is no. Would I go on that trip again? No.
2: Yeah, that's
1: that one.

0: wasn't worth the juice wasn't worth the squeeze, all that. So all those kinds of things. Matt is with us in Seattle. Hi, Matt. How are you?
1: I'm good. How are you folks?
0: Better than we deserve. What's up?
1: Hi, I'm new to the Ramsey system here, and I'm just not sure kind of where I fit or what to go next. We don't have any debt, and we accept our mortgage, but we are currently putting the 15% into retirement and have been for some time.
0: Wow.
2: That's awesome.
1: My wife and I have... Thank you. We've always been cash savers. We're going to work into some of this. So
0: you should have done a podcast. You could have made a lot of money.
1: I don't know. I don't think I got the heart for that, but thank you. What we're not sure of is just a couple things, if you don't mind. Number one is we're putting the 15% away, but we still have some leftover cash each month. Mm-hmm. We've just been saving it in cash. I'm not sure if that's the smart thing to do.
0: Is your home paid for?
2: Not yet.
1: No, it is not.
0: Okay. All right.
2: How much cash savings do you have that's like non-invested money, just cash?
1: Well, not including the emergency fund, I have $100,000, and then we've got $40,000 in the emergency fund.
2: Okay.
0: Very good. Matt, you have done incredible. You've done incredible.
1: Oh, thank you. I'm not sure what to do with the $100,000 or the extra cash each month, but my last part is we also got a baby on the way, so I'm not sure what to do when she gets here and if I should change what I'm doing with my extra cash, et cetera. I hope that makes sense.
2: I mean, you're doing a lot, right? You have no debt. We would definitely say pay off your debt. The next thing would be to stack up an emergency fund, which you've done. It sounds like that's probably somewhere between 3 to 6 months of your expenses, which is right on track.
1: Yes.
2: You're investing the 15%. Beyond that, you can do 15%. Along with that, you can start a college fund for these kids. A 529 would be great. And then you can start putting extra on the mortgage. What do you owe on the mortgage?
1: We owe about $430,000.
0: And your household income's what?
1: $220,000.
0: Okay. So what we teach, to bring you up, you ask what we, you know, you're not familiar with it. So we teach to do exactly what you've done. And the methodology, we call it the baby steps. But baby step one, save $1,000 while you're getting started. Number two is pay off all your debts except your house. Work on smallest to largest. You've done that. Three is build an emergency fund. Those three things are done with intensity. Then you do baby steps 4, 5, and 6 simultaneously with intentionality. And that's 4 is 15% of your income into retirement. 5 is kids' college. 6 is go ahead and get the mortgage paid off. When the mortgage is paid off, then you are what we call baby step 7, which is debt-free completely. And now it's time to just invest and give out with outrageous generosity. You've done a really good job. I'll send you the Total Money Makeover, which outlines all of this for you.

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2: Fox News, I'm Tom Graham. Sailors aboard the USS Abraham Lincoln are heading home after their deployment was repeatedly extended following the start of the conflict with Iran.
3: They're being replaced in the Arabian Sea by the USS George Washington after a deployment that lasted 9 months instead of an expected six, leading to complaints about quality of life and food aboard.
2: Fox's Peter Ducey, the aircraft carrier, is expected to take more than a month to get back to the U.S. The FBI says they stopped a plot to bomb the New York State Capitol in Albany. They claim Jessica Bowie also pledged allegiance to ISIS.
4: As alleged, this defendant was radicalized online and spread messages of hate and violence.
2: John Sarcone is an assistant attorney for the Northern District of New York. He says she attempted to buy explosives from FBI informants. 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
0: Bob is in Los Angeles. Hey, Bob, how are you?
7: I'm doing very well. How about y'all?
0: Better than we deserve. What's up?
7: I am of retirement age, collecting full Social Security benefit of about $3,000 a month. I get a grand a month in a pension from a union, and debt-free, house is paid off, no medical debt, no credit card debt, no car payments.
0: Way to go, Bob.
7: The only thing, well, thank you. I was doing the debt snowball before I ever heard of Dave Ramsey.
0: Amen. You had common sense before it was just, cool.
7: Yeah, smallest to largest, and then you get a win, you get a hit of dopamine, and then you go for the next one, taking what you paid on the last one and adding it to what you did on the next one. It works. Absolutely.
0: Very cool.
7: Anyway, only expenses are groceries, utilities, and property taxes.
0: And how much is in your retirement accounts?
7: That's where I'm getting to next.
0: Oh, okay.
7: My 401k is sitting with a grand. I put in
8: $1,000.
7: Excuse me, $100,000.
8: $100,000.
0: $100,000. Okay, I feel 100 times
7: 401k's
0: better.
7: 401k is at $100,000.
0: All right.
7: I've had coffee and the adrenaline kicked in.
0: It's okay. And it's nervous being on the show. I understand.
7: And then my salary, it's split up into a per diem because I'm an over-the-road trucker in the entertainment business. That is not taxed. That goes into my checking each week at $500. I have 50% of the remainder, which is considered taxable income, going to my 401k at $500 a week. And about $500 a week, after all the taxes and things, goes into my checking account. So at the moment, I'm currently putting $8,000 per month into interest checking and savings accounts. And I'm wondering, is this a good time, since I'm at and beyond seven, to just put the maximum legal amount into my 401k?
0: How old are you?
7: You know, go 67. I hit Social Security at 66 in 10 months.
0: Yeah.
7: I'm getting, you know, so, and then my wife is getting 18 a month. I didn't even add that in. And then I've got some other oddball investments, like $5,000 in a REIT called Arrive that was started by Bezos. As soon as I hit about 6 months, I want to get out of that.
0: How long do you intend to drive?
7: The goal is another year or two.
0: Uh-huh.
7: Sell the house and do a direct swap and buy for cash on the Oregon coast and retire there and go salmon fishing and repair and restore musical instruments.
0: I love it.
8: So
0: great plan.
8: Just to get clear, right now you're investing $2,000 a month. How much more of
7: correct?
8: How much more of the $8,000 that you bring home do you want to invest?
7: Essentially another $2,000.
8: So bring it up
7: basically
8: to $4,000.
7: Basically going from $2,000 a month to $4,000 a month. Yeah.
0: Okay. If we're 401k.

0: 24 more months, another $2K is another $50,000, give or take.
1: Before things compound, et cetera.
0: Yeah. And, but I mean, they're not going to compound a ton in 24 months. So, but in, you know, if you add an extra $2,000 to what you're doing now in your deposits into your 401k, you're going to add over the next 2 years, you're going to add approximately an extra $50,000, which is great. And you're putting how much in retirement today again, one more time?
1: $500 a week, $2,000 a month.
2: $2,000 a month.
0: Okay, so we're doubling already. It. We're talking about doubling it.
1: Mm-hmm. Yes.
0: Okay, so instead of 50 in the next 24 months, we're going to put in approximately 100 in the next 24 months. And you've got 100 correct. In there, and that'll have you 200 in there, and you're not going to touch it, and it'll continue to grow. Yes, I would do that. Absolutely, I would do that.
1: And then add to this, I've got $25,000 in a high-interest savings account, or checking account, which I just need to be home to transfer some of that into other accounts. I've got another $18,000 in what's similar to your credit union's fund. My credit union calls it common sense. Started with $5,000. Automatically, $500 a month comes out of my checking and goes into that fund.
0: No, you need to stop. You need to stop all that.
2: What's the purpose of that?
0: We need to be systematizing. You need your operating budget to operate your household, and then you need to be loading up your 401k above your emergency fund. Above your emergency fund.
1: And
0: anything in that 401k that you can put into Roth, if they have a Roth option, I would put it all in Roth. Mm-hmm. It's that simple. So, yeah, that's what we're going to do. Joe's in Albany, New York. Hey, Joe, what's up?
3: Hey, it's an honor to speak with you both.
0: You too. How can we help?
3: So me and my wife just got married in May, and we combined our finances, and we realized that we're kind of we disagree about one part. Well, actually, I disagree, I should say. She believes in tithing 10% of her income, where I'm more of a person who likes to just give when I feel compelled to give.
0: What is the basis for your decision on this? A feeling, or are you trying to be following a faith? Are you Muslim? Are you Christian? Are you Jewish?
3: So we're both Christian.
0: Okay.
3: I believe...
0: I don't care what you believe. Evangelical Christian?
3: Yes.
0: Okay.
3: Yes.
0: So you go to an evangelical church?
3: I believe it's evangelical.
0: Okay. All right. So are you Catholic?
3: No, not Catholic.
0: Okay, then you're Protestant, and so you're probably evangelical in Albany, New York. Okay, that makes sense.
3: Yes.
0: Now, and so then your guideline would be not what Dave Ramsey says or Jade says, but what the Bible says. Or not what your
2: right.
0: feeling
2: not what
0: is.
2: You feel. That's what I was going to say. Not what you feel.
0: Not what my opinion is. Your opinion doesn't matter at that point because you said, I have submitted myself to Christ. He is the Lord of my life, and his instruction manual is the Scriptures then.
3: Okay.
0: And so let's use that as the baseline. Then if you want to have the argument, but if you want to say the basis for us making the decision is it's whatever I want to do, it's my feeling, then you can use that basis. That's okay. But if you're going to say the basis is my Christian faith, then you would use the handbook. Is that logical?
3: Yeah, that's logical. I just never thought about that, honestly.
0: Yeah. So I don't really, I'm being smart aleck, but I don't care what Dave Ramsey says, and I don't care what your wife says, and I don't care what you say, or what your feeling is at that point, because at that point I'm saying, this is what God says to do, and then I get to decide, do I want to do it or not? And it's not a sin, by the way, if you don't do it. It's just this is his guideline, and the Scriptures are very clear in the Old and the New Testament, that the tithe, the word tithe in the Hebrew literally means tenth. And evangelical tradition for the last 1,500 years is that the local church represents the Old Testament storehouse. And the Old Testament storehouse took care of the Levites, which were the priests and the pastors. And it took care of the widows and orphans, the poor, and the struggling in your community. And your church should be doing both of those things, and you tithe to your local church. That's evangelical tradition, and that's the teaching that most evangelical churches would go off of, and that I adhere to, and that I personally do, and Jade and Sam do, the church that they used to minister in. Jade was part of the worship team. That's what they teach. That's what David teaches, the pastor there. He's a friend of mine. And so and it's what we've taught in Financial Peace University all these years. Now, again, we never tell people, Joe, that it's a sin.

0: through a Christian lens here. If you're out there listening and you're not, that's okay. Then you don't have to do all that. That's not, it's a completely different thing. And if you're Muslim, you would have a different guideline from the Quran.
1: That's right.
0: And you would go, you should go by that because that's what you believe. And so, but again, in the Christian world, sometimes the tithe is used as a whipping post or it's used as a guilt trip when it's in a toxic environment. And we don't want to do any of that.
1: Well, yeah. And I like to think that it's not about the money at all.
0: It's not
1: about the posture of your heart. God really doesn't need anything that we have.
0: Yeah, that's laughable.
1: You know what I'm saying?
0: Yeah.
1: It's about your heart, which is one of the reasons that I don't put tithe on direct deposit. It's something that you ritualize and do every month so that you're aware of the money that you're giving so that you're letting it do the work in your heart.
0: It's one of the reasons I miss passing the plate.
1: Mm.
0: Most giving in Christianity is now done online.
1: Yeah.
0: And I miss passing the plate because it's there's a sense you're bowing when you're doing it.
1: And your kids see you do it.
0: Amen. If you want to win with money in 2026, you can't keep living normal. Normal's broke. You need a plan. Get a personalized plan and start living like no one else by downloading our Every Dollar app today.
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4: From ABC News, I'm Dave Packer. Iran's foreign minister is strongly condemning President Trump's new threat of an economic D-Day on the country. ABC's Rachel Scott.
5: Vice President J.D. Vance saying the war with Iran is now in a new phase.
6: This is a delicate dance because we apply economic pressure to them. They're going to try to apply economic pressure to us.
5: Amid all this uncertainty, oil prices are rising. Gas now averaging about $4.10 a gallon. And over on Wall Street, the markets are reeling. The Dow plunging more than 700 points.
4: Also adding to the downward pressure, the U.S. debt Wednesday reaching $40 trillion. Federal investigators now on the scene of a deadly midair collision at an airport in Pennsylvania where a Cessna hit a Pennsylvania State Police helicopter from behind. The Cessna pilot died, but
7: incredibly, the two state troopers aboard the helicopter walked away with relatively minor injuries. Witnesses said the plane pilot was conducting some maintenance on the aircraft before the fatal flight, and investigators are working to determine whether that had anything to do with the crash.
4: ABC's Aaron Katursky, an arrest in an alleged terror plot in New York State that would have targeted the New York State Capitol building in Albany.
8: Jessica Bowie, age 35, of Albany, New York. She's charged with one count of 18 U.S.C. 2339B, attempting to provide material, support, or resources to a designated foreign terrorist organization.
4: First Assistant U.S. Attorney John Sarcone says Bowie pledged allegiance to ISIS. A days-long power emergency unfolding in Indiana. Thousands of customers still without power following last week's historic storms and flooding.
9: The utility company says they have some 1,500 employees, including some who have come in from out of state, who are working around the clock to get the power back on. As you might imagine, this is extremely frustrating for residents who are now trying to figure out how to live life without power.
4: That's ABC's Alex Perez. 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
1: Pennsylvania police issued a warrant for a suspect they say chased people wearing a Chucky-style Halloween mask. Police Captain Jason Smith says 22-year-old Zamir Hughes harassed about 15 people for clicks.
2: I believe that he was doing this purely for social media content. There wasn't an attempt by himself to lay hands on anyone. He didn't brandish any weapon.
1: Hughes could face charges for terroristic threats, harassment, simple assault, and intimidation. Britain's Prince Harry and Meghan Markle revealed that they would move back to the United Kingdom after years in California. ABC's James Longman.
3: It's fascinating. I think one of the big answers as to why now might be the king's health. They want to spend a little bit more time with a man who they're not sure will be around for too much longer. We cannot know that. That is pure speculation. But one imagines a son wants to make sure his father can spend some more time with his grandchildren. But ultimately, this is going to happen very soon, perhaps as soon as in just the next 10 days, because they want to make sure they get their kids into school here in Britain.
1: Sources tell ABC News FBI agents seized the phone and other electronic devices of former Democratic Congressman Eric Swalwell over the weekend and served a search warrant at his Washington, D.C. home as part of a probe into sexual assault allegations. Swalwell resigned from Congress in April after allegations of sexual misconduct by two women. He denies all wrongdoing. Dave Packer, ABC News.
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4: Weather every 30 minutes on WFIR. Tonight has a chance of showers after 3 a.m. with increasing clouds and a low around 68. Chance of showers on Friday, staying mostly cloudy with a high near 83. Showers and thunderstorms on Friday night with a low around 66. And Saturday has a slight chance of showers, partly sunny with a high near 86. Weather every 30 minutes on News Talk WFIR 107.3 FM. 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
5: The space agency had been working with the startup company Catalyst to design, build, and launch a three-armed robot called Link to grab hold of the Swift telescope and gently haul it to a higher altitude, buying it several more years of life. But trouble started soon after Link made it to orbit. Malfunctioning thrusters meant that controlling its movement was nearly impossible. Now Swift, which has captured brilliant images of star explosions, will itself die in a fireball when it enters Earth's atmosphere as early as October. Jim Ryan, ABC News.

0: Welcome back to the Ramsey Show in the Fairwinds Credit Union Studio. Jade Washaw is my co-host today, Ramsey personality, best-selling author. Ann is with us in Sacramento. Hi, Ann. How are you?
1: I'm doing well, thank you.
0: Good. What's up?
1: Yeah, so my husband and I, we're in our 40s. We just got married last May, and we are having some challenges with deciding how we should handle our blended family estate planning. Essentially, he wants his 7 children from his previous marriage plus my 1 child from my previous marriage to split everything that we have now and build together 8 ways equally. And to me, it seems a little bit like that somewhat disinherits my 1 child because he has to share with the 7 others. And so we're just looking for some advice as to what your thoughts are on blended family estate planning.
0: Well, my first thought is that what you've discovered is what we most often see. It's hard. It's very hard.
1: Yeah.
0: It's complicated because there's not a smooth one-size-fits-all answer. It always helps me with these things, and it helped me even – I mean, we're not a blended family, but it helped me when I was explaining our estate to our children to first start off with there's no ethical or moral rights that any of them have.
1: Mm-hmm.
0: It's your money and your husband's money that you both brought in and the money that you build from this point forward. And if you leave them zero, that's not traditional, but it's perfectly moral, perfectly ethical. Okay? And it helps me to just kind of take it all away from them to start with in my mind. And then when I start giving it back, it feels different.
2: I can see that.
1: Right.
0: And so instead of like, this is mine, it's mine, it's my rights. And, you know, I had a good inheritance and then my mother got married and it got split 7 ways. And it's like, no, it wasn't yours, you little twerp. It was mine.
2: How old are they? How old are the kids? Yours and his?
1: So mine is the youngest. He's 10. And they go all the other 7 go up to 24 years in age.
0: Okay. In my mind, first and foremost, then I would establish what happens while they're minors.
2: Right.
1: Okay.
0: Because I want to make sure my minor children are cared for if we both die in a car wreck today.
1: Okay.
0: That's paramount. And that could be a lump sum into a trust that's formed upon death of both of you.
1: Mm-hmm.
0: Okay. Statistically, you're not going to actually execute that. But one or both of you will live till those children are grown. Okay? So statistically, you're not going to have that, but probability. But anyway, that I had that, so if I set that up, I set that up differently than I would set it up for adult Gen 2. Okay? Generation 2 adults. Now, when we get to Generation 2 adults is when the question you ask, Ann, starts to come into play is what's fair? And you make a valid point that, you know, let's say, for instance, you brought in even more the other day when you all got married than he did. I don't know. I haven't asked that yet. I will in a minute. Mm-hmm. But then really your kid's getting the short end of that stick. You know, your point is valid then.
2: I think it is, but here's where my mind is, and I've never been in your situation, so I cannot claim to know for certainty what the answer is. So let me say that. But what my mind goes to, how old are the kids? Because if the kids are home aged, the age where they're in the house, and the understanding is, I want these children to look at me like I'm their mom, like mom and dad, and we want that family unit to feel like a family unit. There's part of me where I go, okay, well, I no longer have 1 kid. Now I have 8.
0: Yeah.
2: And so
1: that's where my husband's at with it. Yeah. He feels like we are 1 family unit. That we should treat all the children equally.
0: So
1: their mom's not in the picture and my ex-husband's not in the picture. So we're the only parents to these children.
0: Oh, yeah. Okay. Then you signed up for
2: that.
0: Different.
2: Yeah.
0: That's what you signed up for when you got married then. That makes sense. Okay. So Jade makes a valid point then, and your husband does too. So it's an interesting discussion though, because there's not an absolute slap your hand on the table. This is dumb or this is smart kind of thing. It's just kind of feeling it through. To me, I'm going to draw a line between when they're minors and when they're not.
2: Mm-hmm.
0: Okay, when they're minors, absolutely your husband wins.
1: Okay.
0: Because the babies at home need to be taken care of, and one of them doesn't need to get $300 sneakers, and the other one has holes in their shoes.
2: They need to feel like they're equal.
0: I mean,
2: this
0: is not Cinderella, okay?
1: Mm-hmm.
0: With the stepsisters and all that, you know, it's not that thing. And so, but once they're out of the house, which is really what we're probably dealing with, they're all grown. Then let me ask this: how much net worth did he bring to this equation? How much net worth did you bring to the equation?
1: Great question. So he brought in about $400,000. $300,000 of that is equity in his property, which we are living in and paying down $500,000 note together on.
0: Mm-hmm.
1: And then he had about $100,000 in his 401k.
0: Mm-hmm.
1: And I have what's now a rental property that I brought into the marriage that has about $200,000 in equity. It's worth about $500,000. The tenants are covering 100% of my mortgage, property tax, et cetera. And
0: when
1: then I had about $200,000 in 401k in my HYSA. And then when my husband retires in 10 years, he has a very juicy California pension for 30 years of service with one of our local.
0: So your net worths were fairly similar.
2: Uh-huh.
1: Yeah, we were pretty equal.
0: I mean, it wasn't like one of you had $4 million and the other one had $100,000, you know.
1: No, yeah, and he does make $100,000 more than me. Of course, there's one, you know, we have 6 kids in the house right now that are there.
0: Hello.
1: So the grocery bill's a lot more than just me and the one.
0: Well, try hiring Mary Poppins for this. He won't be making any more then when we offset that. But, yeah, wow. And so neither one of your spouses are involved. Ex-spouse.
1: No. Mm-hmm, correct, yeah.
0: Wow.
1: So it's just the two of us and the kids.
0: Us against the world. Okay, so mm-hmm. Fast forward, if our contributions, given that your income is being offset by your child care, by you being the child primary caregiver, and his income is there, if your contributions are fairly equal coming in and your contributions are not that far apart, really, when we get into this, somebody's not making $1 million a year and somebody making nothing. So we got a fairly equal contribution. I think you guys got married with young enough children that I'm just trying to think what I would do. We started the conversation mm-hmm. with, it's an interesting conversation. I'm probably going to go a little bit more on his direction because the kids are young and the contributions are fairly equal.
1: Sure. Sure.
0: As they become adults, and really as their children too. That's just a. I'm just feeling this out though. I might wake up in the morning with a different answer. So I'm not going to hold you. You know, don't slap your hand on the table and say Dave Ramsey said because I'm.
2: Well, if they were adult children, which two of them are, but if they were all adult, this would be a totally different conversation, I think. But they're in
0: maybe,
2: the house.
0: But there's not enough net worth that it's not that much money. Even what it grows to. It's going to grow equally.
2: Mm-hmm.
0: So, I mean, if it's 30 years from now, do I want the one child to get half and the other 6 get half? No, I don't. Not 30 years from now.
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0: 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Nicholas is in Columbus. Hi, Nicholas. How are you?
1: I'm right, yourself.
0: Better than I deserve. What's up?
1: Hey, guys. So I kind of wanted your 2 cents on this. Facing a career change, and I guess put it easily, is it worth moving from tax public accounting into industry financial accounting at the cost of no longer working from home, giving up a lot of PTO, and giving up good parental leave benefits for the purpose of moving in the career direction I want to go in? Because it's just kind of tough to make that transition from tax to financial, and I have that opportunity, but it just comes with all those downsides, and it makes me feel some type of way, I guess.
0: All the things you said just simply mean that you have to work more.
1: That's true.
0: Everything you put it in a whole bunch of different buckets, but it all means you just work more.
1: Basically, I guess.
0: Yeah. Do you want to work more to get ahead?
1: I guess that's, yeah.
0: Yeah.
2: And doing the work that you say you want to do, work you'd prefer to do.
1: Mm-hmm. Yeah, no, definitely. That's why I was trying to get here to begin with, is because I've just been doing tax a while and I don't want to be doing it 10 years from now. And
0: okay.
1: So.
0: Then you're going to have to work more.
1: Yeah.
2: There's always a trade-off. Yeah. There's almost always a trade involved with making steps forward.
0: Mm-hmm. Let me give you another equation, okay, just for the fun of it. Let's say that you decided my dream is to open my own business. I'm not saying it should be. I'm not saying it is. Just giving you an example,
1: mm-hmm.
0: Okay? You're going to work more. You're going to work harder than you've ever worked in your life. When you're self-employed, your boss is a slave-driving jerk.

0: I'm saying?
1: Yeah.
0: When I started this, it's 16 hours a day for 2 years. My wife was a single mother. We didn't talk about PTO. We talked about PTA that I missed, but we didn't talk about PTO. All right? We were getting crap done to get this thing off the ground. And so there's a price to be paid, just like Jade said, to go do whatever it is you want to do, and it's called work. And you're not a horrible person if you don't want to do that, but you're making a values-based decision that says, I'm going to be putting in more hours, because by the time you outline all those different buckets that you just put in front of me, you're not working 40 hours a week.
1: Yeah.
0: And so, and you're about to start working 40 or 50, real work, not just at an office with other grown-ups and stuff, you know.
1: Yeah.
0: That's going to change, and it's going to change your career, by the way. Mm-hmm. So I would encourage you to go do it. But most of the good things that have happened in my life came from hard work and doing hard things and pushing through to hit a goal.
2: Yeah.
0: And, level up.
2: You may end up on the other side of this with more freedom than you had to start with. Because my guess is if you're doing the work you really want to do, now your potential for income probably goes through the roof. Because you're better at the work.
0: There's tons of data out there that the work at home people are screwed on when it comes to promotions. Because nobody knows you're there. You're at home. And so the data's out. I mean, your chances of getting promoted are like 10% of those that are in the office. Just that one thing alone.
2: Yep.
0: You know. Yep. If you take a job based on, you know, if I have someone come into Ramsey and they're interviewing with us and the first thing out of their mouth, now they need the information. I'm not talking about that.
2: Sure.
0: But the first thing out of their mouth is, how much time off do I get? I'm like, you're coming here for the wrong reason. You know, you're looking for a J-O-B, and I'm looking for a crusader, baby. I'm going to give you a water pistol, and you're going to charge the gates of hell. That's what we're doing. We're taking on freaking Visa, MasterCard, and Samuel L. Jackson. I mean, you know, we are not screwing around here. So, you know, you better not come in here figuring out how little you can work in this place. Now, we don't work 80 hours a week. And we don't work you till your fingers are bony fingers and all that crap. We go home at 5. You know, you walk through this place, looks like a ghost town at 5:45, and it should. These people have little children. Go home. I'm not saying that. But while you're here, keep your butt off of Facebook and work. You know, get your stuff done, man. And that's who I am. If you don't want to work here, that's okay. But that's how this place operates. We work. We go home tired. You know, so, but those are the people that excel. And so what it costs you if you don't do this is you're not going to get to do the thing you think you love.
2: Mm-hmm.
0: You're going to continue to do something that you hate.
2: Mm-hmm.
0: And your prosperity factor is probably going to be cut somewhere around 75% of what it should have been. You're going to be 25% of what you should have been. So I want you to go be all you can be, man, Superman. I mean, come on, Clark Kent.
2: Yeah.
0: Let's go, baby. Get the phone booth. Let's go.
2: I agree. Everything we're going to tell you on this show is probably going to require you to make a trade-off. Every little thing.
0: Well, because everything does. We're just the people that admit it.
2: Yeah. And you get...
0: So Get Rich Quick doesn't tell you that there's a trade-off.
2: Yeah.
0: Get Rich Ramsey, there's a trade-off.
2: Yep.
0: You're going to be on beans and rice, man. You're going to cut up your stupid credit cards. Your friends are going to think you joined a cult. I mean, because we're actually living on less than we make when nobody does in America.
2: Yeah. Yes.
0: And, you know, we're going to teach you stuff that's hard, but it gets you to a place that you want to go faster than anything else will get you.
2: Well, and it's your perspective. You can either look at it and say, man, I'm trading the free time that I used to have for working more. Or you can look at it and say, man, I'm trading a dead-end job where I was really going nowhere to doing the life and the career that I really want to have.
0: There we go.
2: That's up to you how you
0: work like no one else, so later you can work like no one else.
2: That's right.
0: You know when I work, dude? When I want to. Why? Because I used to work all the time.
2: Because you did it on the front end, yes.
0: That's it. I paid a price to get there. I mean, nobody wins the Super Bowl on accident. It's an intentional act. A lot of detail, a lot of practice, a lot of work. So that's not preaching at you. It's inspiring.
2: Yeah, I mean, that is inspiring.
0: The question you ask is a great question, mm-hmm. especially in today's world. Yes, I would tell you to go do that for all of those reasons. But you are going to give up the things that you have correctly identified the price to be paid.
2: Yep.
0: And I think the price is worth it. and you're not a bad dad, and you're not a bad husband. I have 8 grandkids. That means there's 73 sporting events this weekend. I will not attend all of them. I promise you. I have no desire to attend all of them. I'll pick out a couple of them, but I'm not a bad grandfather because I miss them. I miss some of the kids' stuff growing up. I didn't miss all of them, but I miss some of them growing up. And so welcome to being grown-ups.
1: That. I don't want to miss the children's sports.
0: By God, I do. I don't want to go to 83 games this weekend. I promise you I don't. I do want to miss some of them. So, I mean, this is the stuff we don't say out loud in America anymore because it's uncool or whatever. But welcome to the Ramsey Show. We do. And we think it's worth it. Because whether my grandchildren are loved by Papa Dave is not measured in whether I attend their games. They have a different way of measuring my love. It's I actually pay attention to them when they're in front of me instead of my stupid phone. You know, there's that kind of stuff. I mean, you know, this is there's ways to do this stuff.
2: Absolutely.
0: This life. So, Nicholas, I'm proud of you. It's a good question. And I think you're going to go be somebody. I'm proud of you.

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3: ABC News, I'm Dave Packer. Iran's foreign minister strongly condemning President Trump's new threat of an economic D-Day on the country. ABC's Rachel Scott.
4: Vice President J.D. Vance saying the war with Iran is now in a new phase.
5: This is a delicate dance because we apply economic pressure to them. They're going to try to apply economic pressure to us.
4: Amid all this uncertainty, oil prices are rising. Gas now averaging about $4.10 a gallon. And over on Wall Street, the markets are reeling. The Dow plunging more than 700 points.
3: Also adding to the downward pressure, U.S. debt Wednesday reaching $40 trillion. An arrest in an alleged terror plot in New York State that would have targeted the New York State Capitol building in Albany. Authorities say 35-year-old Jessica Bowie allegedly pledged allegiance to ISIS. Jury selection started today for Grammy Award-winning Chicago rapper Lil Durk. He's accused of ordering the murder of rapper Quando Rondo in an ambush that resulted in the death of Quando Rondo's cousin. Durk pleaded not guilty. This is ABC News.
6: Weather every 30 minutes on WFIR. Tonight has a chance of showers after 3 a.m. with increasing clouds and a low around 68. Chance of showers on Friday, staying mostly cloudy with a high near 83. Showers and thunderstorms on Friday night with a low around 66. And Saturday has a slight chance of showers, partly sunny with a high near 86. Weather every 30 minutes on News Talk, WFIR 107.3 FM. 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
0: Rod is in Durango, Colorado. Hey, Rod, what's up?
16: Hey, guys. Thanks in advance for your advice. Here's my question. I've got a 401k that's got about a 700k. My wife's family has a very strong history of Alzheimer's. Her brother got put into a care center for about 10 grand a month when he was 68. She's 67. My question is this. We're redoing our wills, and I'm wondering, because I've talked to two attorneys, they didn't come up with good advice. Can I set up a trust somehow in or outside of that will that if I die before her, my 401k goes in or is in that trust, pays out approximately $2,000 to $3,000 a month to her, so she gets some from it. But at age, and there's three trustees, but at age, let's say 82, 85, if she doesn't show any signs of Alzheimer's, then every bit of the fund balance goes to her. And the reason I ask this, her brother, 2 years before he went into care center, started giving away money, thought he was a billionaire, and gave away about $150,000. And so now he's somewhat strapped. So does this make sense?
0: I was about to say, no, never do that until you give me that last thing. And I don't know how to prevent the last thing. That's why I'm hesitating.
16: So, the attorneys don't either. They say you'd have to go to court. You'd have to get judgments and everything else.
0: Yeah. I mean, you'd have to take away someone's, you have to appoint a, I know how to stop someone that's lost their faculties from giving away all their own money. You have to take them to court and have them declared incompetent, and a guardian ad litem is appointed. I know how to do that.
16: Yeah.
0: And it's not that hard. You just have to have a doc go in there and go, hey, this guy, you know, he's not thinking. He's got early onset, and he's not capable. He's not medically capable.
16: It's very hard. We had to pay two police to come and get him just to take him to a doctor. He would never go to court.
0: Yeah,
16: and he also could talk his way out of it.
17: Mm-hmm. What does she think about this? When you spoke to her about it,
16: I think she's up for it. But then she said we ought to do it for each other, and I said, "Yeah, sure, that's fine with me." Let me rattle this off. Her 401k is 900. We have a house paid for; it's 1.5. We have cash of 100k. We have assets that are sellable for 250k.
0: Yeah.
16: We have a brokerage.
0: You're in great shape. You got plenty of money. Great. I mean, you're multi-millionaires. Yeah. Way to go, by the way. Congratulations.
16: Thank you.
0: Okay. I did not know this, and I just looked it up. So I've not had time to dig into it. But Harvard Health says that 75% of the people that get Alzheimer's have zero family history. Only 25% of the people that get Alzheimer's have family history, which was interesting. I thought it was a lot more than that till I looked it up.
16: They're wrong. Her dad died of it. His twin brother died of it. All in care centers. My uncle died of it. A grandmother died of it.
0: Well, I don't know that this one family offsets the body of evidence, though, on a big study.
16: Yeah, that's true.
0: And this family may have some kind of a gene issue or something. I don't know. I'm not as worried about, I don't like your structure because it's too controlling. I don't want to leave that much control on my wife, on the off chance she might lose her faculties. So I don't like that part of it, but I don't know how to solve for if she does lose her faculties, other than good family relationships with her children and so forth. Do you all have children?
16: No.
0: Okay.
16: Been married 39 years.
0: Okay. All right. So there's nobody to step in other than a brother or sister, like with her brother. And it was, by then it was a pain in the butt because he had gone completely off his rocker and would have fought the police, you said. So, yeah. Okay.
16: Sure.
0: Yeah, I don't know how to watch over her in the event she does get something. Yeah,
16: I never heard you stump.
0: Yeah, I don't, because I don't like control. I'm fighting against some of my internal principles. Mm-hmm. One of my principles is I don't like controlling stuff from the grave. I want to set the table, and then the humans do the human thing. But this is a human that's out of control, and I want to protect them from themselves.
17: But we also don't know that that's correct. Going to happen.
0: Right. And so, do you do something like the president where you have to go in and be declared competent every year to get your money released from the trust for that year or something like that? God, that's so gross.
17: That feels like no way to live.
0: Well, and and not having access to your money but $2,000 a month or something until you're 80 is no way either.
17: That's no way to live.
0: You got $4 million the two of you have built together, and because she might not be able, she might have this thing happen, you know, her life is severely limited if you die today.
17: I
0: don't like that.
17: Not that I'm in the interest of wasting money, but let's pretend what happened with her brother had the ability to happen with her, where she's got access to, let's say, $900,000, and she starts giving it away like she's a billionaire. Is there a way? You don't have heirs, so nobody else's well-being specifically is on the line for the loss, if that makes sense. Is there a way that you can separate it, but do it in a much more generous portion to where it's like maybe half of the half of what it is, not just a certain allowance.
16: Yeah,
0: I think a different structure of the trust. I think you might have been onto your way of doing it. I don't have the answer. I'm going to wake up in the middle of the night thinking about this one. Cause it's a riddle. I like a good riddle. I'm probably going to lean toward if either one of you die, your stuff is left in trust to the other one. And now what are the terms of the trust? I didn't like your terms. Because they're
16: what about the monthly amount?
0: There were two controlling. Well, no, I would rather her. I would leave
16: million.
0: The trustee with clear instructions about medical competency. That if the trustee suspects that there's medical incompetence of some kind, then they cease distributions until a medical report is brought in. And so if she had to come to the trustee to send some catfish false lover that's actually a Russian bot that's got her on the hook, which happens all the time, right? If that was the case and she wanted to send them $500,000, she'd have to go to the trustee to get that released.
17: Okay.
0: And that would raise a red flag. And he or she would say, not until we get a medical.
17: So it's almost like she has access to the full amount, but if she goes beyond a certain amount, that creates a suspicion.
0: So the trustee needs to have some moral ties to this more than she's got full access to the trust unless a weird pattern develops, at which case the trustee has the ability to stop that until he gets a medical.
17: Right. Every month she's pulling out $100,000. What's that?
0: Yeah. If I see a pattern or something weird, okay, woman's never bought a car over $50,000 and she wants to buy a 250 Lambo. Okay. I want to see a medical.
16: Okay.
0: And if the medical's cool, she gets the Lambo. It's her freaking money. Okay.
16: Right.
0: But, something like that, if something breaks pattern and to keep them from going down the way of her brother, I would do that rather than saying, if you make it to 80, then you can get your money. No, I don't like that.
17: But I mean, I don't want to say this in the wrong way, but, with family around her, is she just going to jump
0: to
17: that?
0: She doesn't have a ton of family around her. That's the point. There's no kid. Like, my kids would completely interfere with their mother.
17: Yeah, 100%.
0: They would get all up in her business. It wouldn't happen. Okay, sure. They'd be going, Mom, right. That is a bogus yeah. crap. Yeah. Get off the internet. You're not doing that.
17: You're seeing signs before it's gotten
0: yeah.
17: to erratic
0: yeah. and,
17: it's,
0: and they behavior. And they would relationally interfere.
17: Right.
0: But they don't. You don't have that family structure around you guys in this situation, and neither did her brother, for that matter. Y'all weren't close enough to him to catch it early and intervene, right?
16: So, that's correct.
0: It's so interesting, Rod. It's a good question.
17: It
0: is. I appreciate you wrestling with it. It's an act of love to wrestle with it. Yeah, if you both left it 100% into trust and you had full access to the money through the trust, unless a pattern evolved that was an unhealthy pattern, in which case the trustee has the ability to throw a flag on the field and say, time out, I need a medical.

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2: Fox News, I'm Ann Carrick. Federal agents seized electronic devices from former California Congressman Eric Swalwell at an airport in San Francisco and searched his home in Washington, D.C. Fox's Matt Finn.
3: Sources tell Fox this is part of the ongoing federal probe, possibly in relation to sexual misconduct allegations. Swalwell was cooperative during the airport encounter on Saturday and was not detained or arrested. The FBI is not commenting on this matter. Swalwell faces multiple allegations of sexual assault from several women.
2: Swalwell denies the allegations. Nancy Kissinger, wife of late former Secretary of State Henry Kissinger, died today at her home in South Kent, Connecticut. She was 92. Kissinger frequently accompanied her husband on diplomatic missions who served under the Nixon and Ford administrations. He died in November of 2023 at age 100. 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
0: Our scripture of the day is Proverbs 22:3. The prudent see danger. Oh, this is one of my favorite. The prudent see danger and take refuge. One version says the wise see danger and take refuge. The simple keep going and pay the penalty. Another version says are punished. When I see danger, don't you know when you know, when you know when you're knower?
6: Yep.
0: When your bell is ringing, it's like, I knew that girl wasn't right. I knew that guy wasn't right. I knew there was something wrong with that mustache. You know, I just knew. You know, Mr. Mustache, I knew that guy. You know what I'm talking about? It's just like, and I went forward anyway.
6: Man, come on.
0: And I was simple. I was a fool. And I was punished for it.
6: Yep.
0: The wise see danger and take refuge. The simple, the fool, keeps going and pays the penalty. And we all been both.
6: I know, that's right.
0: But it just tells you to trust your instinct. Trust your gut. And one pastor said, one pastor friend said, don't call it your gut. It's the Holy Spirit. Don't call the Holy Spirit your gut. But trust your instinct. Trust what God's Spirit is inside of you to say, don't do that. Don't do that. Don't walk over there. Stay away from that. That one's trouble. Stay away from that one. You know, you just know.
6: You do.
0: And you go forward anyway, and you're punished for it. That's just one of my favorites. Milton Berle said, it's amazing how fast later comes when you buy now.
6: That's funny.
0: That's a good one. Nina is in Tampa, Florida. Hi, Nina. How are you?
7: Hi, I'm doing well. Thank you.
0: Sure.
7: Thanks for taking my call. I'm 65 years old. I have no debts. My house is paid off. My car is paid off. I have $650,000 in the bank. I'm planning on buying like a rental property, one or two. I don't know if that's good planning, and that's my whole retirement. Is this with planning?
0: Only if you like landlording and you're doing this because it's something you want to do, not because it's something someone told you you should do.
6: Yeah, that was my question.
7: I'm doing it for the income.
0: I know. But do you know anything about real estate? Have you always wanted to own real estate? Are you? I mean, the $650 can be invested in a mutual fund and make you about the same kind of money, net, net, net.
7: Yeah, but would it grow as much as real estate?
0: Not quite, but it won't have anywhere near the hassle. Let me tell you something that comes with income producing real estate: tenants, renters,
7: right.
0: That's the necessary evil to make this formula work. Not all tenants or renters are evil. I don't mean that. You people stay off the comments. But
6: these are people dealing
0: but,
6: with,
0: but they
6: dealing
0: screw
6: with
0: up. Mm-hmm. And then your little plan is screwed up when they screw up. So I'm not telling
7: but
0: you not to
7: cash.
0: Do this. I'm telling you to go in eyes wide open and go, this is going to be a pain in the butt, but it's going to be worth it because I love real estate. Now, I've been a landlord for 40 years. So I'm unemotional about it, and I'll just toss your butt out when you don't pay. I mean, I don't think anything about it, you know?
7: Yeah.
0: And I don't have a bunch of qualms. I don't sit and wring my hands and worry about the ethics. No payee, no stayee. It's pretty simple, you know? And so, but if you're going to go through all of that, the drama in your mind and stuff, and you're going to have to be tough, or all of these numbers don't work for you. If you want to do that, I'm in for it. Go do it. But
7: even
0: don't just go do it because it's a better investment in air quotes.
6: And what if you start it with just one instead of two? Because I think I heard you say you're going to do
7: that's
6: one
7: or two.
6: That's
7: what I'm going to do. Yes.
0: Okay.
7: That's what I'm going to do. I'm thinking of getting like one for now and invest the rest of the money.
0: Good.
7: And if I like it, I'll get another half.
0: I like that.
7: My question also is, what if the house is in a like nice, desirable area?
0: Is in a what?
7: Nice, desirable area.
0: That helps because your tenants are going to be nicer and more desirable.
7: It's going to be a different quality. Yes.
0: Yeah.
7: Yes, different quality of tenants.
0: I mean, not always, but you have a higher probability of a higher quality interaction with someone that makes $200,000 a year than somebody that doesn't. And that's not because money makes people's character. Don't misunderstand. Mm-hmm. But just overall, you know, it's a lot easier. You know, if you bought slum property and you're dealing with criminals as your tenants, that's the other end of the spectrum, right?
7: I agree,
0: And not all slum property are criminals as tenants. You people, good God. I can just hear you people out there, some of you. But anyway,
7: am I in a good situation? Am I in a good,
0: I think you're okay, but I really want you to talk to someone that owns rental property and let them tell you the underbelly of the business.
7: My daughter does. My daughter does.
0: And she told you it's not all Skittles and rainbows, right?
7: Yeah. She said for your age, you don't need the hassle.
6: Wow.
0: Okay. Yeah. Well, ask her what hassle means.
7: My son, on the other hand, he said, I'll be there for you if anything happens.
0: No. Now, this is it'll rip your soul out if you don't go in with your body armor on, okay? So go hang out with your daughter and watch her deal with tenants a time or two.
6: Dave, are you talking about real estate on Investing Essentials?
0: I am. We're covering it in detail. And a lot of it is that right there.
6: Yeah, we can get Nina some tickets.
0: Yes, absolutely. We're going to do thank you. You take care of it.
6: Yeah.
0: It was
6: Nina,
0: your idea.
6: We're going to hook you up. Dave and George are going to be talking about investing, but real estate specifically. And so I think that'd be good for you to log on, check it out. And then by the end of it, I think you'll have a clear picture on whether it's right for you, if whether real estate's right for you or just gone ahead and investing all your money in the stock market.
0: Yeah. I'm a big fan of real estate. I am not a big fan of all this stuff out there telling people to buy real estate and they have no idea what they're getting into.
6: That's true. It makes it sound easy. Like they're making it sound easy.
0: Yeah. You know what collecting the money on my mutual fund sounds like? Ding! An email coming into my inbox. You've got mail.
6: That's easy.
0: That's it. You know?
6: Yeah.
0: Never had a rent check do that. Okay? Not yet.
6: That's true.
0: Not yet. There's no auto plan in real estate. So it's that's why I always get just hysterical when they say, oh, real estate's a passive investment. There's nothing passive about it, moron. It's active as it can be. It's the most active thing you could possibly do. So it's hands on, baby, all hands on. Gary's in Charleston, South Carolina. Hey, Gary, what's up?
8: How you doing, Mr. Ramsey and Ms. Jade? I'm a huge fan. Thank you so much for taking my call.
0: I'm a little short on time. Go straight to your question.
8: All right. My wife and I just moved for my first big boy job, and our car started having problems again. A little bit of history on the car. My wife purchased it in 2020 for $11,000. Now it's probably worth around $6,000 or $7,000. I was quoted the other day for $3,500 by a mechanic to fix her car. So I'm wondering if we should spend the money to fix the car or if we should look into selling the car.
0: Sell the car and buy another one with that money. Do you have any money? Do you have debt?
8: I have $220,000 worth of debt.
0: And no money.
8: Student debt. And we have $71,000 saved.
0: Okay. Oh. Well, we're going to work our plan. So we're going to buy her a $5,000 or $6,000 car after we sell this car for $3,000 or $4,000 as it sits. And we're going to put a little bit of money with it and get her a little bit better hoopty that's going to last a little bit longer. And then you guys are going to tear into your student loans and use the rest of the $70,000 to do that. That's what I would do in your shoes.
6: Yeah, absolutely. If you've got that kind of cash sitting around, that's money that could be used to pay off debt.
0: Sounds like they're just getting started.
6: Yeah.
0: So, yeah, we teach people not to be sitting on $70,000 while they got $200,000 owed to Sally Mae.
6: Yeah, I feel generous. So let's give them the total money makeover and every dollar so they can understand what we teach, they can understand the baby steps in that system, and they can have a budget, which is going to be the foundation of them working the baby steps and paying off this debt ultimately.
0: Y'all are going to be waiting for Jade.

panic. That puts this hour of the Ramsey Show in the books. We'll be back with you before you know it. In the meantime, remember, there's ultimately only one way to financial peace, and that's to walk daily with the Prince of Peace, Christ Jesus.

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2: From ABC News, I'm Dave Packer. The FBI arrested a 35-year-old woman who was allegedly plotting to attack the New York State Capitol building in Albany.
3: The FBI says Jessica Bowie pledged allegiance to ISIS and began plotting to set off explosives to, quote, destroy as much of the Capitol as possible. But they say she began unknowingly communicating with FBI informants a few weeks ago, just as she began surveilling the Capitol and buying bomb materials. According to the FBI, Bowie at one point remarked that she, quote, went from a little girl waving an American flag after 9/11 to now having stickers of the falling towers. Peter Haralambos, ABC News, New York.
2: A show of support today at the Lindsay Clancy murder trial, the mother accused of strangling her three young children. Hundreds of women wearing pink rallying outside Plymouth Superior Court. They say the case is shining a spotlight on maternal health. The defense arguing Clancy was suffering from postpartum psychosis at the time of the killings. ABC News legal contributor Shauna Lloyd on those protesters.
4: The jury is going to see and be aware. So the judge is going to try to limit that. Typically, you're going to see judges have different exits. They will allow them to exit the actual courthouse in a separate area where they're not forced to have to go through the protesters.
2: Indiana Governor Mike Braun says $5 million have been spent so far on flood recovery in the state. Floods in the state turned deadly following several days of torrential rain. Some communities waiting almost 10 days for power to be restored. Braun toured flood damage in Noblesville, about a half an hour north of Indianapolis.
5: Here it's about sizing up who's going to be able to fix up their home. Do they have flood insurance? Do they not have? Are they underinsured? That gets to be a little more complicated formula.
2: A Chinese robotics company is unveiling what they call a, quote, Superman robot. The humanoid robot made by Unitree can reportedly outrun Olympic champion Usain Bolt at a top speed of 28.3 miles per hour. 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
6: 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Again, pound 250, micro. And yes, I told you so.
2: Federal investigators are now on the scene of a deadly midair collision at an airport in Pennsylvania.

0: Pennsylvania, where Cessna hit a Pennsylvania State Police helicopter from behind. ABC's Aaron Katursky has more.
1: Incredibly, the two state troopers aboard the helicopter walked away with relatively minor injuries. Witnesses said the plane pilot was conducting some maintenance on the aircraft before the fatal flight, and investigators are working to determine whether that had anything to do with the crash.
0: Beauty brand Neutrogena is responding after social media pages have been inundated with backlash since the passing of actress Hayden Panettiere.
2: Neutrogena is apologizing for its treatment of Hayden Panettiere. She said that she was dropped for speaking out about her postpartum depression. After a social media backlash from fans since her passing, Neutrogena admits it made her feel unsupported during a very difficult time. The statement saying, "This is not what Neutrogena stands for or who we want to be." Wayne Cabot, ABC News.
0: A Department of Homeland Security official confirmed today a deportation flight has landed in Haiti for the first time since the Trump administration ended temporary protected status for thousands of Haitians living in the U.S. Haitian officials reported 161 people, including several teenagers, were questioned by police and released after arrival at Cap Haitien Airport at a deportation flight from Alexandria, Louisiana, this afternoon. Dave Packer, ABC News.
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4: Weather every 30 minutes on WFIR. Tonight has a chance of showers up to 3 a.m. with increasing clouds and a low around 68. Chance of showers on Friday, staying mostly cloudy with a high near 83. Showers and thunderstorms on Friday night with a low around 66. And Saturday has a slight chance of showers, partly sunny with a high near 86. Weather every 30 minutes on News Talk WFIR 107.3 FM. 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
6: He's here. 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

0: Mark Levin here, our number, 877-381-3811. 877-381-3811. One of the dangers of so-called national conservatism, which has a rather, I don't know, committed but relatively small following, in my humble opinion, not to put it down, I'm just saying, is that it overlaps with the left. It overlaps with the left. It de-emphasizes individualism, number one. And number two, it emphasizes, I'm trying to give it a legitimate thumbnail sketch without getting into it deeply, but we can at some point, that each nation state is a separate nation state, and that really ought to be the focus, that every state has the right to be what it wishes. See, I have a different view of this. And it's not globalism. I mean, talk about globalism. Look at all these people investing in Qatar and Saudi Arabia and all the rest of it. Talk about the globalists. Look at all the foreign money that props up some of these podcasters and some of their websites. So I don't want to hear about globalism with them. Having alliances with countries that have similar or the same interests has been a crucial American objective from the start. It's crucially important. And there's nothing wrong with it. There's nothing wrong with it. But of course we believe in American sovereignty. And one of the reasons we build alliances is to protect America's sovereignty. Now, we should have learned these lessons in the last 100-120 years and these different world wars that we've been involved in, as well as other big wars. But apparently some people have not. Nor have they learned the lesson on how you avoid big wars, is by being the biggest superpower, period, and by having alliances with other countries, including forward bases, so that our territory, our country isn't hit. Our territories aren't hit, even on the outskirts and in the Pacific and so forth, as they were by the Japanese. And so they try and contrast individualism and thereby kind of trash in the Enlightenment and the fusion of the Enlightenment with the Judeo-Christian belief system and values, in my view, by talking about the necessity of this nationalism idea. And in terms of strong borders, we emphasize that. In terms of traditional religion and culture, we emphasize that. But they're very isolationist oriented. Because, again, their view is each country has a national identity. But I agree each country has a national identity. They don't believe that we should be getting involved in these international institutions. I don't believe we should be getting involved in these international institutions. We have a constitution. That's our governing document. Not anything that comes out of the UN or anybody else for that matter. For that matter. And I support traditional family structures. We support traditional family structures. I think the protectionism, the economic protectionism and economic interventionism is too close skating to the line of the left. I think what we need is a strong and consistent, if not relentless, argument for the free market process. And yes, rugged individualism, not to the exclusion of the civil society. Of course, we believe in the civil society. We do. And we believe in patriotism and a national loyalty and so forth and so on. But we also believe in federalism. That's one of the great aspects of our society. The states existed before the national government. And that was a good thing because it created an entirely different approach, an experiment to the organization of government, which has served us well over the, 250 years we've been in existence in one form or another. So I'm not into grabbing to what are pseudo-new. They're not even that new, but the pseudo-new ideologies. National conservatism and so forth and so on, which is an excuse for isolationism in many respects and is an excuse for crushing federalism, much as Woodrow Wilson wanted to do. And it's an excuse for central government interventionism in the economy. I would suggest to you we have plenty of that and enough of it to the tune of $40 trillion. I would suggest to you that we need the opposite. We need deregulation, further tax cuts, the shrinking of the central government. We're not going to survive this economically, and the economy, should it go down, will take down the entire society. You saw what happened just during COVID. It didn't take much. Your civil liberties were under attack right across the board. And in the blue states, they were the worst. In the blue cities, they were the worst of the worst. And it didn't matter what the science said. It mattered that certain people said what the science said. I think that's a fair way to put it. Mm-hmm. And so that's something we're going to be battling, I suppose, in the Republican primary. The upcoming primary, there is this movement, as I said, and they want to be paid in as the as sort of the patriots, as the patriotic movement. They're not the patriotic movement, in my view. They're not. I believe they basically have taken the Pat Buchanan ideology and they've kind of dressed it up somewhat. And I understand they have used the Edmund Burke Foundation as a as one of the points to project from, and I'm a big Edmund Burke fan. But I think I'm more Edmund Burke than some of these other people, quite frankly. And again, I'm not attacking them. They have their view, and we all mean the right thing. And I'm just very concerned. It was Mises who said, we all sound like Marxists now in this endless effort at intervention. I don't care who's at it at this point, unless the purpose of the intervention is to deregulate, is to slash taxes, is to reorganize the priorities of the government away from redistribution in a welfare state. And we can have some of that, obviously, but we can also reorient a lot of it in a way that supports our military, our infrastructure, all the things the government is supposed to do, not the things the government's not supposed to do. And I would need a better understanding of the extent to which we are to abandon the Constitution for this interventionism. I love the way some of these guys point to the, Federalist Papers, which suggests to me they haven't actually read them beginning to end. Of course, I've damn near memorized them beginning to end. They'll pull out a sentence or a paragraph here from one of the essays, and they were essays. And they think that proves their point. It doesn't prove their point at all. Not in the least. From what I've read and what I've heard, best as I can tell. Now, this neo-Marxism that they talk about and they write about is certainly in the Democrat Party. It's not in the Republican Party, but I get the feel for this in national conservatism. And look, national conservatism is, as I say, it's not a new idea. There are different degrees to it. Some are more aggressive, some are softer. But you may have heard of a man named Theodore Roosevelt who wrote an entire, effectively, a treatise on the subject. In fact, I have it among my many, many, many, many books, probably thousands at this point. and I cited it in my book, Rediscovering Americanism. You know, this word Americanism wasn't used all that much until I wrote that book. Now, again, everybody's saying, we got to defend Americanism. That's good that people say that, don't you think? The question is, what do they mean by it? What do they mean by it? Americanism. I'll be right back.
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10: As in so many such cases, a parent picking up children from school loses track of one of them. 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Tragically.
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10: 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Jim Ryan, ABC News.
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All right. Maggie Haberman is supposed to be a journalist for the New York Times, but she really is a left-wing goon and is a Trump-hating thug. I've never understood why the president or his people would from time to time throw her a bone at the New York Slimes where she works, which is unsurprising. But they did. I hope they don't anymore. This is a woman who is obsessed with Donald Trump. This is a woman who wouldn't have a career but for her obsession with Donald Trump. And she's one of these so-called new journalists who takes facts and takes gossip and creates fake news and mixes it all together. Mixes it all together. She puts some hot sauce on it. Then she puts a little yellow mustard on it. Then she puts some ketchup on it. Oh, yeah. And then she says, eat it. Eat it. And slaps it out there and slops it all over the television screen. And they love her at the constipated news network CNN or wherever else they can get her. Because she is such a complete, disgusting reprobate. And so she and another woman on a news channel discussing, again, Natalie Harp. I think this is day four, because a reprobate, trust fund, radical kook, senator and Senate candidate, ass off, throws it out there, insinuating that something inappropriate is taking place. I mean, we're not talking about Matt Gaetz here. We're not talking about Eric Swalwell here, okay? And this is a very upstanding woman, Natalie Harp, and I've explained this many times. There is no information. There is no evidence. There's nothing. Zero. And we're on day three now. I think it's day three, right, Rich? Day three. And so in order to continue this, they drag this Maggie Haberman, who looks like a homeless woman, by the way. I've called her Maggot Haberman all these years. I believe that's been picked up. They bring this Maggot Haberman from the New York Slimes that covered up the Holocaust, that covered up Hamas's atrocities and tried to blame it on Israel, that covered up the slaughter of the Ukrainians in 1932 by Stalin, that didn't help bring but brought Castro to power in the pages of their newspaper. That New York Slimes that has more blood on its hands as a corporation. You know, people talk about, I don't trust corporations. Well, the number one corporation you should not trust is the New York Times Corporation. And they've demonstrated it every single time there's been a horrendous genocide or a horrendous event. You're either on the wrong side, they cover it up, or they're participating on the wrong side. And so she says, we're not going to play it. I don't even want to play it. She says, well, you know, we haven't seen Melania with the president lately. It's possible Melania is upset about Natalie Harp. So that's another level of deceit. When I look at some of these women, I'm starting to think they're projecting. No, I don't mean to be rude. But, you know, it's like the Mean Girls.

0: in high school. They hate the pretty girls, you know? But they're strong. They're very muscular, may I say, Mr. Producer? I won't say butchy. I'll say muscular. Is that okay? Can I say that? And Haberman strikes me as this person. I'm sorry. If things are flying, let them fly. And I think she's very frustrated because she's not actually in on the action. That is, the action of politics and government. She's on the outside having to look in. And I think it frustrates her. I think it frustrates her that Donald Trump won and then won again. And I think it frustrates her that they're actually hardworking women who are doing a great job for this president instead of supporting them. For nearly 3,000 years, Homer's epic poem, The Iliad, has shaped the literary and moral imagination of the West. 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
2: ABC News, I'm Dave Packer. The FBI arrested a 35-year-old woman who was allegedly plotting to attack the New York State Capitol building in Albany.
3: The FBI says Jessica Bowie pledged allegiance to ISIS and began plotting to set off explosives to, quote, destroy as much of the Capitol as possible. But they say she began unknowingly communicating with FBI informants a few weeks ago, just as she began surveilling the Capitol and buying bomb materials.
2: ABC's Peter Haralambos. Indiana Governor Mike Braun says $5 million has been spent so far on flood recovery in his state. Floods have turned deadly there following several days of torrential rain. Some communities waiting almost 10 days for power to be restored. Severe weather up and down the East Coast tonight. A possible tornado damaging or destroying dozens of cabanas at an Atlantic Beach club on New York's Long Island this evening. And in Dover, Delaware, a suspected tornado caused extensive damage to two hotels and knocked out power across parts of the city. This is ABC News.
4: Weather every 30 minutes on WFIR. Tonight has a chance of showers up to 3 a.m. with increasing clouds and a low around 68. Chance of showers on Friday, staying mostly cloudy with a high near 83. Showers and thunderstorms on Friday night with a low around 66. And Saturday has a slight chance of showers, partly sunny with a high near 86. Weather every 30 minutes on News Talk WFIR 107.3 FM. 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
1: You know, ladies, people come up with these ideas, and they want you to think, wow, that's fantastic. That's an unbelievable. They're not new ideas. Or they're a compilation of older ideas. I'm a constitutional conservative. Most of you are constitutional conservatives. The Constitution tells us, sometimes in very specific terms, sometimes in very broad terms, sometimes with very particular texts, sometimes it's a bit ambiguous. But if you try to follow it, you can follow it for the most part, right? We may have disagreements, different constitutional scholars, on sort of degrees of issues and so forth, like it's Clarence Thomas or an Antonin Scalia on rare occasion. But it'll serve you well. It'll serve you well. A constitutional conservative. The Constitution has, for its foundation, the principles, the values and the beliefs that undergird the Declaration of Independence. And that would be the Enlightenment. And that would be the Judeo-Christian belief systems. So they're all wrapped together in one form or another. So you're not left to wonder. You try and put the pieces together as best you can. Excuse me. Cholera. But you know that interventionism that is not provided for in the Constitution and so forth, or different positions that people take that are not provided for in the Constitution are not constitutional. And just because the federal government doesn't do something doesn't mean you can't. Just because the federal government doesn't do something doesn't mean the states can't. Just because the federal government doesn't do something doesn't mean a town can't. Now, we have the Supremacy Clause, and that means if things are supposed to be handled by the feds and only the feds, well, that's that. That's there. But for the most part, you as an individual, you're free to live your life. You need to follow the law. You can't commit crimes. There are certain regulations you have to comply with, depending on your town and state and so forth. Some of them apply federally. If it were up to the left, all of them would be applied federally. But this idea, really, that clouds things up or mucks up clear thinking, let me put it that way, and suddenly you just throw it onto the fire, national conservatism. Excuse me? Oh, yes. Now, let me explain to you what it means. You don't have to explain to me anything. You don't have to explain anything. I know what the founders said. I know what the framers of the Constitution said. I'm speaking for us now. We know what they said. We don't need a new theory to tell us what they meant. We don't need a cut and paste job from the Federalist Papers to tell us what they meant.

We know what they meant. There are many speeches. There are many things that they said. I mean, I've even studied and we've shared and I've written about them, what took place at the state conventions during the adoption process. And this is where the amendments to the Constitution came to be. And 10 of them, the Bill of Rights, came to be. So we have a lot to work off of. A lot of good stuff. Substantive stuff. We have it. And so we don't need to invent new ideologies to overlay onto our belief system, do we? Well, I'm a national conservative. What are you? Excuse me? What do you think the framers of the Constitution would think of, I'm a national conservative? They wouldn't even know what the hell you're talking about. They wouldn't know what the hell you're talking about. You know, the word capitalism didn't even exist when this country was founded. It was invented, quote unquote, by Marx. Now, I'm not saying the market system or commerce was invented by Marx. As you well know, I've been talking about it for years. Capitalism is commerce. It's spontaneous commerce. Nobody invented it. It is what it is. When people say, you have nation-states and nation-states. We're not talking about internationalism. We're just talking about nations. I mean, I'm curious about that. So our economy should just stop at the border? No, no, we don't mean that. Well, what do you mean? Well, we mean that our actions should be intended to strengthen our economy. Well, do we strengthen our economy by stopping at the border? Of course not. And we shouldn't do things that undermine our economy, that, you know, advance the cause of another economy over ours. I'm not talking about that. But what does the federal Constitution say about our role in the economy? Damn little. There's even a Commerce Clause. Do you know why the Commerce Clause is here? I'm starting to think people don't, they push these ideologies. They don't even know our history. Anybody know why we have a Commerce Clause? They put that clause in the Constitution specifically because one of the reasons they needed a constitutional convention, first they made a run at it in Annapolis, Maryland. They couldn't get together on it, but they needed to fix what was going on because the states were operating independently and blocking commerce from one state to another in one form or another, typically through taxation. And so they specifically put the Commerce Clause in there to promote what, Mr. Producer? Commerce! Now, that Commerce Clause has been bastardized to promote the opposite of commerce over the decades, which is to give the authority to the federal government to regulate commerce. So between the courts and the left and then the Supreme Court, they took the Commerce Clause, which was a pro-commerce clause, and turned it into a pro-regulation of commerce clause. So you and I don't recognize that as legitimate, do we? I don't. I do not. Now, what's interesting to me is that when you actually explain the Constitution and embrace it, somehow you're controversial. Not controversial at all. So at a minimum, ladies and gentlemen, when we have a new crowd that comes along, and it may include the vice president, I'm not clear on that yet, but whomever it is, it doesn't really matter. And well, actually it does, but not for the point of this discussion. If you have a view that there needs to be more government intervention for the working class or the middle class, and by the way, who keeps getting hurt from all this government intervention? The working class, quote unquote, and the middle class, quote unquote. Not the poor and not the very rich. Very rich have their way, and the very poor are getting an awful lot of money that they didn't earn. So I just want to finish this point. What's the basis for interventionism? Don't point to the Commerce Clause. But let's even step back from that. Let's put the Constitution aside, which I'd rather not, but for the

0: the purpose of our discussion. How much more intervention does there need to be? Ah, but it's not the right kind of intervention, they tell us. You know who else talks like that? The Marxists. You point out Stalin, well, he did it the wrong way. Castro, he did it the wrong way. Un, in North Korea, he did it the wrong way. Stalin, he did it the wrong way, too. We haven't tried it the right way yet. You understand? Because it doesn't work. Now, if you have intervention for the purpose of controlling what the government has done, for liberating markets, that's different. Now, you know where you can read about this? My book, On Power. It's a short book, but it is dense with arguments. It is dense with arguments. I'm not telling you to run out and buy it. I'm just explaining how I think and why I write what I write. There's what I call negative power and positive power. What's negative power? What's positive power? Positive power is that power which advances the civil society and individual liberty, but not at the cost of the civil society, where they work together. And how can they work together, you ask? Well, I don't have to reinvent the wheel. Ask Montesquieu. He'll tell you how, and he was the most followed philosopher during the constitutional period. Three branches of government, that is separation of powers, checks and balances. In our case, we also have federalism, which is fantastic. We have the states and so forth and so on. This is how brilliant our Constitution is. This is why we're constitutional conservatives, people who want to rewrite the Constitution. These are lame brains. These are people who want to rewrite the Constitution because they don't believe in the protections that are in the Constitution for the individual or the civil society. They don't believe in the Declaration of Independence. They don't believe in any of this stuff. But then we have people who claim to be some form of conservative, some kind of hyphenated conservative. We are, right? I tell you, I'm a constitutional conservative. Not a literal hyphenation, but you get the point. But the national conservatives, we're not traditional. No, we've got to change the way we do things. Oh, really? Do tell. And among them, more intervention. As long as it's for the working people. Excuse me? Doesn't that sound like Mondami? And what are the limits to this, if not the Constitution? Intervention? How far are you going to go? More redistribution of wealth? In other words, isn't socialism light nothing more than socialism? In another form, isn't that the point? You need a party with a philosophy that's going to push back against a $40 trillion debt, soon to be a $50 trillion debt. You need a party that's going to push back against the tentacles of the big welfare state. You need a party that's going to push back across the board. Now, there are, again, areas of overlay where we agree. But that's not good enough. Donald Trump is more constitutional conservative than not. As a matter of fact, people will say, well, look at tariffs and look at this. And by the way, tariffs have been around since the beginning of the Constitution in our republic, just to be honest about it. So people point to tariffs. I get it. And perhaps they point to other things, like a percentage of a private sector company owned by the government. I don't agree with that. But again, we can get into that stuff. That's not what it's not my point. My point is that he is fundamentally more constitutional conservative than not. And we've had a lot of Republicans who talk about the Constitution, but have done nothing to defend it. Nothing. So if we're going to have this battle in the 2028, and I hope we have it, I don't want any coronations, not with these different issues popping around, and there are many crucial issues to the survivability of this nation, including what kind of pushback are we going to have against another side that believes in Marxism and socialism and Islamism? It can't be some weak interventionism. I'll be right back.
1: Mark Levin.
2: It was a normal day.
3: He was in some minor accident, a fender bender.
2: And I had this impulse to call him, but I didn't, because I thought I could call him later that week.
3: He abandoned the car, he came home, and he shot himself without ever talking to anyone.
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Dial #250, say Mark Levin. That's #250, say Mark Levin. You know, thousands and thousands of people in this audience have already done it. So you should too. You hear me talk about it, you should as well. I would encourage you to do so. Oh, yeah. We've got a lot here, and I'll start hour two, but I thought it's necessary to put down a few of these substantive markers. And we are going to pursue them, and we are going to expand on them in the course of the many months ahead, certainly into the election and beyond the 2028 primary, because there is a primary. The leading dog in that race is likely the vice president. But the vice president's going to have to clarify his philosophy, and he's also has to deal with his relationship with Tucker Carlson and his ilk, and he's going to have to clarify that as well, at least for a lot of people. You know, folks, there's no point in keeping it secret. It's just the truth. But any candidate who chooses to take him on is going to have to clarify what their views are, what their positions are, and what their experience is. You've been a senator 2 years and a vice president. You don't have a lot of management experience. And when your views have changed so significantly over the course of a couple of years, really, that's something that needs to be vetted. Now, under our system, you and I vet it. Same with other candidates who may want to be president, who've been senators or governors or congressmen and so forth. Same thing's going to have to happen. And you know what happens when you come out of that system? You have a stronger candidate. Because the Democrats are going to throw everything. You have a stronger candidate. So that's a good thing. It's not a bad thing. You saw what happened with Kamala Harris. That was the worst coronation, I think, in not just modern American history, in American history. You know, except for the fact of an assassination, which, you know, a number of things kick into place that have to kick into place. But the way that was handled was so grotesque and repulsive to a huge swath of the American people, all of you, I'm sure. So there will be a duke out. There will be some of that going on. There's an effort to try and prevent that online. It's not going to work. It's not how it works. We've also learned, haven't we, as I've said over and over again, that these influencers, podcasters, these people online are not influencing anybody. They're not influencing anybody. We'll be right back.

0: I'm Gene Marano with your WFIR News Extra. 2025 was another record year for tourism revenue in the Commonwealth. Juliana Thomas with Virginia Tourism Corporation.
1: We just continue to break records with tourism.

0: last week. He has been identified by police as 22-year-old Zymir Hughes.
1: Police officials say there's an active warrant out for the 22-year-old suspect's arrest. That's Fox's Lauren Green reporting. And the FBI arrested a suspect yesterday stopping a plot to bomb New York State's Capitol in Albany. First Assistant U.S. Attorney for the Northern District of New York, John Sarcone.
2: Jessica Bowie, age 35, of Albany, New York. She's charged with one count of 18 U.S.C. 2339B, attempting to provide material, support, or resources to a designated foreign terrorist organization.
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6: From ABC News, I'm Dave Packer. A charter plane with 18 people on board crashed in a remote area of western Alaska, says a federal official. The plane took off from Anchorage and is believed to have went down this afternoon on approach to Cape Newenham. A search and rescue operation is underway. An Albany, New York woman appeared in federal court today on terrorism charges. The FBI arrested 35-year-old Jessica Bowie, saying she planned to attack the New York State Capitol building there.
7: FBI officials say they became aware of Bowie after she was active on social media, allegedly posting increasingly radical comments. They say on May 28th, Bowie allegedly swore allegiance to the leader of ISIS, becoming a member. Then the FBI set up a sting where at least three undercover informants posing as Islamic radicals say they made contact with Bowie. She allegedly discussed executing the plot, including what would happen if she encountered police.
6: ABC's Pierre Thomas. Severe weather up and down the East Coast tonight. A possible tornado damaging or destroying dozens of cabanas at an Atlantic Beach club on New York's Long Island this evening. And in Dover, Delaware, a suspected tornado causing extensive damage to two hotels and knocking out power across parts of the city. Jurors in the Duane Keefe D. Davis murder trial spent the day listening to a key piece of evidence in the case. A 2008 recording in which prosecutors say Davis admitted to having a role in the murder of rapper Tupac Shakur. In the interview, Davis said he was in the car with his nephew, Orlando Baby Lane Anderson, and it was Anderson who fired the shots that killed Tupac. ABC's Alex Stone.
8: Prosecutors allege Davis told of his involvement because he was under an immunity-like deal called a proffer agreement to work with police. But prosecutors say the proffer agreement was invalidated when Davis went public with his story by publishing a book and doing media interviews. Davis's attorneys claim everything he told the LAPD back in 2008, that it was all a lie.
6: And Davis has pleaded not guilty. 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
6: The Postal Service is reviewing an incident between a mailman and a peacock.
11: Veterinarians at the Pasadena Humane Wildlife Center are caring for a peacock that a mail carrier attacked, apparently in self-defense. The bird's being treated for wounds and swelling, and Animal Control would like people with Ring cameras or other footage to send it to them. They've named the white peacock Sugar. Neighbors say Sugar is a bit prickly with men, but it didn't deserve to be hit by the threatened mailman. Wayne Cabot, ABC News.
6: Sources tell ABC News the FBI seized former Democratic Congressman Eric Swalwell's electronic devices as part of an ongoing criminal investigation. ABC's Perry Russum has more.
12: Sources tell

0: ABC News former Congressman Eric Swalwell was served a warrant by federal agents Saturday night at San Francisco International Airport. They seized his laptop and his iPhone. The next day, agents searched his home in Washington, D.C. The California Democrat, once a rising star, resigned in disgrace amid accusations of sexual misconduct. Sources tell ABC News the criminal investigation centers around allegations of sexual assault. Swalwell has denied ever assaulting anybody.
1: The mayor of Omaha, Nebraska, announced police officers assigned to the city's largest public school district will not be using shock gloves. Omaha Public School Superintendent had requested Tuesday that school resource officers no longer use the gloves, which can deliver painful electric shocks to subdue people and are used by ICE in some small jails. Dave Packer, ABC News.
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3: Weather every 30 minutes on WFIR. Tonight has a chance of showers after 3 a.m. with increasing clouds and a low around 68. Chance of showers on Friday, staying mostly cloudy with a high near 83. Showers and thunderstorms on Friday night with a low around 66. And Saturday has a slight chance of showers, partly sunny with a high near 86. Weather every 30 minutes on News Talk WFIR 107.3 FM. 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
1: A Tennessee man has been sentenced to 77 years in federal prison for targeting young girls as part of the extremist online network known as 764. Prosecutors say 27-year-old Kyle Spitz claimed to have groomed more than 2,600 victims, using threats and blackmail to force vulnerable teenagers into sexual abuse and self-harm. The FBI calls 764 part of an emerging national security threat known as nihilistic violent extremism. Dave Packer, ABC News.
4: He's here. 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
5: Hello, America. 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Our number, 877-381-3811, 877-381-3811. We had a hell of a first hour, don't you think, Mr. Producer? We went deeply into philosophy, the Constitution, some of the ideas of so-called national conservatism, and others who are trying to invent new approaches to our constitutional construct. We talked about why the Constitution is the way it is, why it says the things it says. And actually, it's one of my best hours, I don't know, maybe in 20 years. Maybe. But there's so many good ones. Who knows, really? There really are. Who knows? All right. We didn't get to a single clip, of course, because I wanted to get out my important thoughts on what's taking place. Before we do that, I want to talk about this word again, affordability. There's not really an affordable blue city or blue state in the country unless you're a welfare recipient, unless you're an illegal alien. Then it's affordable because you're not paying anything. But for the working people who make this country work, but for the middle class who make this country work, these are unaffordable. Now, how do I know that? Well, number one, I look at the sales taxes. I look at the taxes on a price of a gallon of gasoline. I look at the property taxes. I look at the commuter taxes. I look at all kinds of invented taxes and user fees that are imposed on people who work. Not on people who don't work, on people who work, on people who own homes, who broke their backs to raise enough money to own a home you basically pay a mortgage to the bank and you pay a mortgage to the government. Pretty much, wouldn't you call it that? And it's the great Governor Ron DeSantis says, and then when you're done paying the mortgage, you're still paying a mortgage to the state or to the county or the city. And so the fact is, it's unaffordable. It's unaffordable. Somebody very, very close to us just moved outside of San Francisco. Utterly unaffordable. Utterly unaffordable. AI's taking off. Even though many of these data centers are in Loudoun County, Virginia, on the east part of the county, more than anywhere else in the country, by the way, the headquarters for many of these companies remain in California, although that's lessening. And Silicon Valley is in and around San Francisco and San Jose. If you try and buy a home in Marin County, it's impossible. If you have even a decent wage, or if you're married and the two of you have a decent wage, it's virtually impossible. Palo Alto, impossible. I can go through all the towns there. Impossible. Impossible. It was virtually impossible 20 years ago. It's definitely impossible for most people today. Unaffordable. Unaffordable. The insurance, unaffordable. The gasoline, unaffordable. Again, for working people, quote unquote. And people speak with their feet. And they leave these states and they leave these areas, and that's where they go. Now, one of the worst governors in my lifetime. You know, I've told you the best governor, as far as I'm concerned, ever, certainly in my lifetime, has been Ron DeSantis. One of the worst, and there's so many, Gavin Newsom in California. Look what he had to work with there. The resources in that state, the economy of that state, the geography of that state, the people of that state. That's the home of Ronald Reagan. That's right. And a number of other great Republican governors. Duke Majan, who was a great governor. Pete Wilson, who was a great governor. Now look at it. Look at it. It's a race to the bottom, except for Hilton. Hilton's given them an opportunity to save themselves. I hope that works. But people keep voting for tyranny. Have you noticed? Like in New York, parts of New Jersey, parts of every state, they vote for tyranny. They're called Democrats. They vote for tyranny. So here's Gavin Newsom on Fox Detroit yesterday. Fox Detroit. Now, why is he on Fox Detroit? Well, of course, they have a race there in Michigan between El Said and, Mike Rogers, the Republican. There's so many running, sometimes I get them mixed up. But no, it's Mike Rogers, who's a good guy, who's been on the show. We're trying to get him back, are we not, Mr. Producer? Maybe they'll get back to us after the election. But nonetheless, here's Gavin Newsom. Cut one, go.
6: Would you be a good president?
7: Well, see, I don't know.
6: That's a difficult question to answer. I mean, so I have no idea. I would like to think I would be, but that's for others to determine. By the way, I think I was a pretty good mayor. I think I was pretty good, but people have different opinions, so I'm not naive about it.
5: Okay, rambling salad there, buffoonish. Even he can't say explicitly, I would be a great president if I chose to run. That's all he had to say, right, Rich? I'd be a great president if I chose to run, and if I choose to run, you'll know why. But he's mumbling because he'd be a lousy president. He was a lousy mayor, and he was a lousy governor. Is a lousy governor. So he's mumbling. Now, who else wants to be president? Ro Khanh Mankanna. this little puke, who also comes out of California, Silicon Valley,

0: ran as a moderate. And as recently as a year ago, tried to get on this show and insisted to Mr. Producer he was a moderate and a centrist. I recall that correctly, Mr. Producer? Correct. But then he decided, no, I really want to be president here. I really do. Now, he's a Marxist. He'll deny it, but they always deny it when they're within the walls of the Democrat Party. When they're outside, like the DSA, they don't deny. Yes, I'm a communist. I certainly am. But the ones inside the wall, no, of course not. No, but they are. Hence the book, American Marxism. Nonetheless, here is Ro Khanna, the con man. Cut two, go.
1: So are you going to run for president?
2: Well, I'm considering it. And I'm considering it because this party needs more than platitudes. We need actually bold policy that I've articulated. And I see the wealth generation in my district every day.
0: Hold on. This is a guy who got around the rules in the House of Representatives because his wife was buying and selling stocks left and right. Now, first of all, her father is a billionaire or worth hundreds of millions. And I believe he was out of Ohio, but it doesn't really matter. So Ro Khanna married into enormous wealth. And so she's been trading, and they put it in a mutual fund, and that's been trading, and Ernie Grabowski's trading for it, and all that. You understand. They've made a fortune just since the time he's been in the House of Representatives. Millions and millions and millions. Now, normally I wouldn't care, but I care when they're a member of the House and it's a spouse and they're passing laws and they're in charge of what legislation comes up and pushing what agenda. There is really no transparency. None. It's disgusting. It's disgusting. Especially with this clown. He put out these, financial disclosure reports and, well, he didn't cover this, and then he covered that. Well, his latest one shows he's worth about, and the family, about a quarter of a billion. That's he and his wife. That doesn't even include the parents. Okay, great. But then you're going to go on this Trotsky-like mantra about redistributing wealth and the equality gap and on and on. Are you kidding me, folks? Is this not absurd? And he's doing this while he's making millions as a congressman. No, it's absurd. Go ahead.
2: It's only working for a few, and I want it to work.
0: It's only working for a few. The bold-faced hypocrisy is almost too much to take, is it not? It's outrageous. The bold-faced hypocrisy. The man wants power desperately. Desperately. And he figures the only way he can do this is no longer be this centrist moderate that he told Mr. Producer he was and to come on the pro. He has swung all the way. He's a Plattner guy, or was. He's a Hassan Piker guy. He's painted himself, and he probably is at this point, as an extreme radical leftist. Go ahead. Go ahead.
2: People I grew up with, I wanted to work actually for the working and middle class, and I have a real economic vision for how we do that.
0: Yes, and the way he does it is get married into enormous wealth. I'll be right back.
3: Mark Levin.
4: 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My prediction? 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But remember this. Your boss sees every post you like. And if you're single and scrolling, maybe it's time for a glamorous new professional headshot. 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

0: Pro con man Connor. You'll be hearing even more about this guy. He's a nothing. He represents his single district of wealthy Democrats, mostly white people. That's okay. I'm just explaining because, you know, we got to dig in here. That's what's required these days. And in any event, he's been all over TV, this guy. He's really been trying to box way over his weight. And I just need to unravel him. And so he's asked another question yesterday. Cut three, go.
1: Your comment on Hassan Piker, what should the Democrats do with him? Should they abandon him? Do you renounce your support of him? You tell me, Ro. Give it to me straight.
2: It's absurd. I mean, these are the same people who were at one point criticizing Democrats for going on Joe Rogan.
0: Okay, hold on. What does Joe Rogan have to do with Hassan Piker? And so he's figured out that he's going to muddy the water. It's absurd. They're saying Democrats were going on Joe Rogan. Did I criticize Democrats for going on Joe Rogan? No. Did most talk show hosts? I don't think most of us even cared or knew. I mean, Rogan is a mental midget. There's no question about it. But that's quite beside the point. Remember Bernie went on Joe and they we're talking about you, jackass, and you went on with a guy who is as vile as they come, who's lauding Mao, who killed 60 million people. And that's just the tip of the iceberg. Go ahead, please.
2: Bernie went on Joe Rogan, the people who said, oh, you can't go on Joe Rogan. These are the same folks who criticized me when I went on Ben Shapiro.
0: Listen, we're not talking about Ben, who's a great guy, who's pro-American. We're not talking about Joe Rogan. We're talking about you on the Piker Show. And so this is what they came up with. He can't just say, yeah, it was a mistake. I'm not going to do it again. Why? Because he wants the vote of the anti-American Islamists, of the Jew haters and the anti-Semites, of the Christian haters and the American haters. He wants the vote of those folks. That's why he went to Dearbornistan a couple months back. Hey, you know, I'm with you guys. Yeah. Okay, got it. Go ahead.
2: Shapiro's podcast, because I disagree with him. We had an oral argument on the minimum wage.
0: See, I had this. It's not to put anyone down, but I had the smarts not to bring this guy on because I could tell he was a fraud. Right, Rich? Like, no, he's not. No. Because he'd be telling this guy right now, I went on the Mark Levin show. You know him. God, you know, he's trouble, that guy. Go ahead. Let's clean it up.
2: Someone is engaging with Hassan Piker, who has strong viewpoints on these issues. Doesn't mean that you're endorsing every single one of Hassan.
0: What did he say, ladies and gentlemen? Nothing. What did he say? Didn't say anything. Did he? What did he say? He's a mealy mouth. Okay. Now we have the Democratic Socialists of America. You should hear what I call these people when I'm not on radio. I can't do it on radio, of course. The chairperson, Asik Sadiq. Now, here's one of the things. You can tell they're first, second generation individuals. They come into this country. I was the first to point this out because nobody had the guts to do it. Now everybody is. What do you mean? You know, we fought here and now all this guy shows these people show up. But it's true. We have a great history. Our ancestors were involved in the history of this nation. And you have people that come in and start attacking us and attacking what we've done. Well, then get lost. Get the hell out of here. You know, I'm heard all over the country, including in cities that have significant immigrant populations. And some of these cities had significant immigrant populations in the past. Maybe they were Chinese or Italian or German or Irish or whatever. And all these cultures assimilated into the American culture. It doesn't mean you have to give up your ancestry, your beliefs, your attachments. It means you're an American. And in being an American, you're a patriotic American. When you go to war, you're not an Italian American. You're not a Jewish American. You're not an Irish American. You're not a German. You're an American. American. And you're in that foxhole. You're with another American. You don't say to them, you know, I'm Irish. I'm Polish. I'm Jewish. I'm Nobody cares. You're defending a common belief system, and you're fighting a common enemy. So I lay this foundation. I want you to hear what this jackass has to say, this guy, Ashiq Siddiqui, if that's his name. I don't even know how to pronounce it. It really doesn't matter. It really doesn't matter. But he's the co-chair, excuse me, of the Democratic Socialists of America. And he's talking about Cuba and the Cuban Revolution. We'll get into that in a moment. We'll be right back.

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4: ABC News, I'm Dave Packer. A charter plane with eight people on board crashed in a remote area of western Alaska, says a federal official. A search and rescue operation is underway. An Albany woman appeared in federal court on terrorism charges today. The FBI arrested 35-year-old Jessica Bowie, saying she planned to attack the New York State Capitol building.
5: FBI officials say they became aware of Bowie after she was active on social media, allegedly posting increasingly radical comments. They say on May 28th, Bowie allegedly swore allegiance to the leader of ISIS, becoming a member. Then the FBI set up a sting where at least three undercover informants posing as Islamic radicals say they made contact with Bowie. She allegedly discussed executing the plot, including what would happen if she encountered police.
4: ABC's Pierre Thomas. Jurors in the Duane Keepy D. Davis murder trial spent the day listening to a 2008 recording in which prosecutors say Davis admitted having a role in the murder of rapper Tupac Shakur.
6: 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Tonight has a chance of showers up to 3 a.m. with increasing clouds and a low around 68. Chance of showers on Friday, staying mostly cloudy with a high near 83. Showers and thunderstorms on Friday night with a low around 66. And Saturday has a slight chance of showers, partly sunny with a high near 86. Weather every 30 minutes on News Talk WFIR 107.3 FM. 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
1: Well, I see we're in Mediaite. It's not exactly a major accomplishment. Quite the contrary. Let's see, what do they have to say here, Mr. Producer? Shall I read it? J.D. Vance's Southampton fundraiser with Tucker Carlson funder sparks fury on the right, writes Alex Griffing. Griffing. You mean grifter? Vice President J.D. Vance hosted a fundraiser in Southampton, New York on Wednesday night, which hauled in a whopping $5 million. Well, you had a couple could get a cheaper ticket for $100,000, or if they wanted to be a sponsor, it's $250,000, Mr. Producer. I just think it's a little strange when you're pushing affordability, and this is something these so-called national conservatives, which I think is part of the foundational belief system these days of the vice president and others, it's kind of odd. That's all. It's kind of odd. It's not the end of the world. The email announcing the fundraiser went viral this week and raised eyebrows across the political spectrum. Well, here they have it, as it offered a $250,000 donation for a host committee and dinner per couple and a $100,000 donation per couple to attend the reception. Now, if it made $5 million, Mr. Producer, that wasn't exactly the biggest reception, was it? Right? Am I right? My math... I mean, it was just $100,000. I mean, it's obviously it was a relative handful of people. It doesn't matter. Ahmed Malik and Chris Buskirk, two of the co-founders of the 1789 Capital. This is a weird group. An anti-woke venture capital firm that backs Tucker Carlson's new media business, also were listed as hosts at the event. You have to understand this guy, Ahmed Malik, he gave Carlson the $15 million to start his podcast to spread peace and harmony around the world, you know. Donald Trump Jr., who I still like, by the way. I like Don Jr. He doesn't give me any reason not to. His name also appeared as a host of the event. Now, that raised money for the RNC, of which Vance is the finance chair. Okay. Recent months, Carlson has used his online show to savagely attack the president that I care about for the war in Iran and beyond that and before that, too. Trump, for his part, hit back at Carlson and called him low IQ. Many of Carlson's critics were quick to slam the fundraiser, including Fox News host Mark Levin. Affordability discussed, question mark? I only raise that because of the amount of money that was involved if you wanted a ticket. Affordability discussed, Levin said on social media. I didn't think that was that severe. Do you, Mr. Producer? No. No, short and sweet. I just noticed it. Levin also slammed Carlson earlier in the day over the Daily Caller's negative coverage of Israel, writing, quote, "It's a joke. Carlson's Islamist propaganda operation. Foster Fries, who was an evangelical Christian and major Israel supporter, billionaire, and a friend of mine, actually, would be disgusted. He would be so disgusted, America. He put millions into Daily Caller when it was just starting. What a betrayal. MAGA influencer and close Trump ally Laura Loomer also took aim at the event, writing, Ahmed Malik, a half Pakistani and half Iranian Muslim, gave Tucker Carlson $15 million to launch the Tucker Carlson Network, which has become a platform to spread Holocaust denial, rabid Jew hatred, and the promotion of Sharia law and Islam, she added. And it goes on. And then they quote others. So this is something that's going to have to be dealt with. As I was talking about earlier, the vice president's going to have to deal with his association with Tucker Carlson. They're apparently very, very tight. Well, that's going to have to be dealt with in the Republican primary before we get to the general election, I would think, America. That needs to be addressed. And it is very strange as we sit here tonight that Tucker Carlson could say these horrendous things about the president, just horrendous. And I would say one of the leading Jew haters in America today, I would add one of the leading Christian haters in America today, I would add one of the major proponents of Sharia law and Islamism in America today, oddly enough, and his father's rolling over in his grave because I met his father a couple of times. He was a great patriot who loved this country, was a big Israel backer, and he worked for Reagan. Well, obviously Tucker banged his head or something. But the demons, you know, he pulled his brains out through one of his ears. I don't know, something happened. But it's just very strange to me that these people continue to be sort of a cabal. It's very weird. And I don't know, if somebody were attacking the president, I would not want much to do with them. I wouldn't want to be buddies with them. That's for sure. You might, if they question the president, that's one thing. If they disagree with the president, that's one thing. But when you're trying to sabotage the president, saying horrendous things about him, like he's the Antichrist and things like that, that's a whole different story, America. That's a different issue. The media, I finally got one right in my terms of my quote. It wasn't hard. They weren't these long, you know, social media posts. But I've been posting a good amount there lately. That'll slow down soon enough. What do you want me to do, Rich? Ah, we love our gold here. We love our gold here. I do take it out from time to time and like to touch it. Yes, I do. How many of you like to touch your stock certificates? Not many. But there's nothing wrong with having stock, of course. I do, too. In my mutual fund, I'm not a stock trader or stock investor. I just have a pension fund and other investments like you do. And be like a mutual fund with an IRA or 401k, something of that sort. And it is what it is, right? It is what it is. But gold entered 2026 after a historic year. I mean, scores of all-time highs. All-time highs. And in January, it even pushed past $5,500 for a short period of time. That's an ounce. I'd say that's pretty incredible. Because that's the trajectory. Yes, it comes down, but it goes up. Comes down, goes up. That's the nature of any investment, actually. Sometimes, though, they come down and they go down and they go down and they go down. That's not what's happening with precious metals, I'm pleased to say. Silver's on track for a sixth straight year of structural supply deficit. What does that mean? Well, that means there's more demand for silver than there is silver. There are industrial demands uniquely for silver, solar, electronics, EVs, so forth and so on. So that keeps the pressure on that. And platinum, there's just not a lot of platinum. That's the truth. And so the demand for these metals outweighs the ability to produce them and to acquire them. And that's why people want to

0: get out in front of this. That's why I have, and diversification is the answer. 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Time to roll along, America, as far as I'm concerned. So I mentioned to you this Democratic Socialist of America co-chair. I don't know where these people come from. They look like college flunkouts to me, flunkies, who haven't done a damn thing, who haven't bagged groceries, who haven't worked a cash register, haven't worked a fryer at a fast food restaurant. And you don't have to do those things, but haven't done anything is my point. Haven't done anything, but they know how to run the world. And they know that the world needs to be reshaped. It needs to be re-engineered to accommodate their ideology that they so brilliantly memorized from their professors. Or maybe they read an essay somewhere. They haven't done anything. They haven't accomplished anything. Much like Bernie Sanders and AOC, their heroes, their mentors. But they know everything has to change. They know how to run oil companies and pharmaceutical companies. Oh, yeah. They know how the government needs to be re-engineered. There shouldn't be so many branches. It ought to be centralized. Of course. Of course. That's the way communism works. There's no reason this guy over here is a billionaire and that guy over there is poor. Well, there are a lot of reasons. Well, nah, we don't care. That's a gap. We can't have an income gap. A chic sinecure. Again, very easy to play with the name, but I shall not on radio. We have some standards here, unlike podcasters. That's right. The DSA co-chair on the Constipated News Network yesterday. Cut five. Go.
1: I understand your critique of U.S. policy. It's not an uncommon one. What I'm trying to get at is how you think that lauding Fidel Castro is a good idea and is going to win you votes in Florida.
2: Many people, especially younger Americans now, are looking at the history of what happened in Cuba and what it was like before the Cuban Revolution, where it was one of the most unequal societies.
0: Okay. Here's the problem, pal. Here's the problem. Che Guevara was a racist. Did you know this, America? He was a racist. He was not Cuban. He hated black Cubans in particular. He was a psychopath. So during the course of this revolution and after, they executed about 15,000, give or take, individuals. including harmless citizens who hadn't done anything, if they'd worked in the bureaucracy. But he prioritized black Cubans, and he mocked them as they were being assassinated. He was sick. He'd go up to a mother who would be begging that he not order the shooting of their 15 or 16-year-old teenager. He would tell her that he would release them. He told the mother to come and watch how he released them, and then he had them executed in front of the mother. There were torture chambers, all the usual communist stuff. Meanwhile, when he was killed in Bolivia, when the Bolivian army went and got him at the direction and support of the CIA, he cried like a baby. Cried like a baby, begged for his life. And they killed him. Just pointing it out. So let's continue with Ashiq Sadiq. Go ahead.
2: Western Hemisphere, people lived under very brutal conditions under a power structure.
0: Okay, let me just say this. You can talk about the prior regime all you want, Batista. And there were also a lot of people who lived very well under Batista, as a matter of fact. But let's put that aside. Let's give them that. What does that have to do with Castro? What Castro did and what the Castro brothers have done and now what the second tier has done. What does that have to do with anything? Castro lied. He said he was a democratic revolutionary. He got the support of the New York Times, got the support of the Democrats, of course. And look what he did. They don't have toilet paper in these hospitals. They don't have clean tools in these hospitals. Talk about, oh, look at this, healthcare for all. No, it's not. It's dysentery for all. It's horrendous. I'll be right back.
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12: The sun shines bright on my old Vanecki home. According to an apparently AI-generated map of the United States sent home with fourth graders at Farnsley Middle School in Louisville, Kentucky, it is. After parents reached out complaining of other mistakes, including North Dakota and South Quanto instead of North Dakota and South Carolina, the school took a look and decided, yes, inaccurate information had been distributed. Now questions are being asked about who did it and why no one checked before it was given to students. Sherry Preston, ABC News.
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3: 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I am

No, anti-Semitism is continuing to rise around the world every day, and the Jewish people continue to pay the price. New York City is a perfect example. LA is a perfect example. I think they've chased all the Jews out of Dearbornistan and Paterson, New Jersey, very much like Europe and getting more and more like the Middle East, if you ask me. But nonetheless, here we be. And so from growing threats to acts of violence and harassment and intimidation, many Jewish families are living with fear simply because they are Jewish. Synagogues, schools, and community centers continue strengthening security as hatred spreads from beyond the headlines. And by the way, let me use this occasion to thank you righteous Gentiles and so many Christians who fight this. So many. I want to thank you all. Synagogues, schools, community centers continuing strengthening security as hatred spreads for far beyond the headlines. That's why the International Fellowship of Christians and Jews, with Christians and Jews standing shoulder to shoulder, is working every day in Israel and around the world, helping to provide security, emergency assistance, food, and critical care for vulnerable Jewish communities. 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And God bless each and every one of you. The Power Hour, Hour 3, is next. You won't want to miss it. We'll be right back.

0: Fox News. I'm Sue Gussman. Federal agents seizing electronics from former Congressman Eric Swalwell at the San Francisco airport and from his home.
1: Sources tell Fox this is part of the ongoing federal probe, possibly in relation to sexual misconduct allegations. Swalwell was cooperative during the airport.

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5: Greg Roberts Live, winner of the Outstanding Sports Operation Award from the Associated Press for the states of Virginia and West Virginia.
6: From ABC News, I'm Dave Packer. Murkowski offering her condolences after the FAA says a small plane, a Cessna 441, crashed in a remote western Alaska area near Cape Newenham Thursday. 8 people were on board. A search and rescue operation initiated. The NTSA and FAA will investigate. An American woman accused of pledging allegiance to ISIS and planning an attack on the New York State Capitol building. The FBI arrested 35-year-old Jessica Bowie on charges of providing material support to ISIS. FBI undercover informants posed as Islamic radicals. John Cohen, an ABC News contributor and former Homeland Security official.
7: It's likely that the defense in this case will raise an entrapment defense, but they will have to show that the idea of the attack originated with law enforcement and that law enforcement took actions that would force an otherwise innocent person to engage in this criminal activity.
6: He says he plans to submit a formal request for major federal disaster aid within a few days. The governor of Indiana, as severe weather up and down the East Coast occurred on Thursday night. In Dover, Delaware, a state of emergency after a suspected tornado caused extensive damage to 2 hotels and knocked out power across the city. And possible tornado damaging or destroying dozens of beach cabanas on New York's Long Island. We were talking about Mike Braun. $5 million in Indiana he spent so far in flood and recovery for his state. The governor says he plans to submit that formal request.
8: The federal response so far has been just to replace the funds we've spent across our state, which will far exceed $5 million. Depending on what we do get from the feds, if it meets the threshold, we will then have to assess what we'd have to do if it doesn't happen or to supplement it.
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6: The Food and Drug Administration has approved a first-of-its-kind blood-drawing device.
11: It's called Aleta, and it can draw a patient's blood practically all by itself. The device will guide the patient to position their arm, and once a button is pressed, it can start to draw blood. The machine uses near-infrared light and ultrasound technology to locate the vein. It then will apply the tourniquet, prepare the skin with disinfectant, insert the needle, and draw blood. Once finished, it even will place a bandage on the patient's arm. Yuri Benajad, ABC News, New York.
6: As members of the administration warn of entering a new phase in the war with Iran, word that a Navy aircraft carrier is coming home. ABC's Rachel Scott has more.
12: After 272 days at sea, the 5,000 sailors and Marines on the USS Lincoln are finally heading home. As the war dragged on, conditions on board deteriorating. Sailors' family members telling the Military Times at least 2 sailors tried to jump overboard. President Trump has dismissed concerns.
13: Has the deployment gone on too long?
14: No. Not nearly long enough.
12: The war now about to enter months.

0: The 7.
1: Iran's foreign minister strongly condemning President Trump's new threat of economic sanctions on the country. The U.S. Army's 9th Brigade Engineer Battalion is offering a special incentive for troops who re-enlist soon for extra days off in November. Time to the release of the video game Grand Theft Auto 6. Dave Packer, ABC News.
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3: 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Today has a chance of showers, staying mostly cloudy with a high near 83. Showers and thunderstorms for tonight with a low around 66. Saturday has a slight chance of showers, partly sunny with a high near 86. And Sunday will be sunny with a high near 84. Weather every 30 minutes on News Talk WFIR 107.3 FM. 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
1: 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Just ask her a question and she'll run with it. 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
1: And welcome back, George Norrie, along with Maja Dawoo, as we talk about witchcraft. Her website is called Witch of the Dawn, DAWN.com, linked up at coasttocoastam.com. And her tarot cards are called the Shadow Sheer Tarot. Tell us about that title, Maja.
4: Yeah, it's, you just seer, S-E-E-R, which is like a way that we can see. So it's kind of funny to me that you can see shadows, because the whole point of shadows is that you can't see, but you can see a shadow where it's dark. So I wanted to call it that mainly just to let people know that you can see in the darkness if you keep your wits about you.
1: So if you were living during the age of the Massachusetts witchcraft era a long time ago, would they have burned you at the stake?
4: I'm pretty certain that they would have. Probably, even if I wasn't a witch, they may have done it anyway, just because I like to argue with people. So I might have gone down either way.
1: Do you think you're from Salem?
4: For me, I mean, like I said, I have weird connections with Asia. My mom, I was conceived when I was in Tibet, and I get all this stuff. When I've learned I Ching and I study a lot of Chinese stuff, and I actually have a closer connection with Asian stuff. I don't really know. I'm very white, by the way. Like, I'm very French Canadian white lady. But I really connect to a lot of Asian culture. So I don't know. Maybe my spirit came in the Himalayas and it was, you know, some other kind of energy, but that's where I usually kind of feel like I'm at home.
1: Well, we've known you to be very upbeat That's you.
4: Yeah, I feel like I try to be cheerful. I think it's kind of just my nature. Yeah.
1: Let's go to the phones. Let's go east of the Rockies. Pauline in North Carolina. Hi, Pauline.
5: Yes, hi. I just published my first children's book, and I was just wondering if it'll be doing okay.
1: So you want a reading on that? That's your question. Yes. What do you think? Okay, yes. Marsha.
4: Well, congratulations on your book, and I am fingers crossed for you. I'll be sending it high vibes. I think everybody needs to create stuff and put it out. Let's see what card we get for your book. So, oh, look at this. Wow. You get the legacy card, literally the legacy. Like you're leaving a legacy with the book. That means you can't stop here. You have to keep making them. In the regular tarot deck, it's Ten of Pentacles, and Ten of Pentacles is a money card. I don't know if you're familiar with that image. You got a great card for your book. Good luck.
1: How about that?
5: Because that's what I wanted to do for my grandchildren, to leave something that they can remember me by.
4: Oh, I love this. You did it. Good job.
5: Thank you. That's
1: great. All right. Thank you. She feels good about that. That's good.
4: Yeah, that's great.
1: When you pull the death card, what does that mean?
4: Well, death is transformation, and I have had some experiences with death. I don't want to, you know, be boastful about the topic of death at all. I'm a little smarter than that, but death is not the end that I perceived. When I have had experiences of it, I've had three near-death experiences. I was very sick as a child, and I had asthma and a lot of issues, but I have had experiences that showed me that death is not an ending. It literally is a transformation. So when a lot of people will get freaked out at the death card, I don't know, I kind of like it because it means there's going to be some kind of change coming up. So often when we pull the death card in tarot, it means we're going to undergo a change. It could be a loss, right? I have pulled it and it has been literally a death. When I've had clients ask about the health of someone that was maybe struggling and we get the death card, it can also literally mean death. It depends on the context.
1: What do you think, Marsha, about voodoo?
4: I don't know much about it. I don't practice it. I haven't read much history about voodoo. I know that it's based in the Yoruba tradition and Santeria. So that's like a really old, ancient African tradition. They use the archetypes of the Orisha. So it's, you know, very similar to any archetypal system that utilizes archetypes as deities from which they do practices of power.
1: What has been the strangest moment of witchcraft you've gone through?
4: Oh, geez. Wow, that's a really big one. Strangest. Well, I'll tell you what, I'll share a miraculous experience that I had when I had someone who had lost their baby, and I was helping do a service for them. The baby had been stillborn, and so we were taking the cremated ashes to the ocean to have a nice service for them. And we went and we were releasing the ashes into the ocean, and this seal, literally, we place the ashes into the water and the seal pops its head up at that exact same moment and looks at us in our eyes, like just still stares at us. And it was just so crazy. We started laughing and it turned into such like a joyful experience. And that seal followed us the whole rest of the day as if it was like a guardian or there to kind of like, it was there on purpose to share the space with us. And that was just so special and like a miracle.
1: Was it magical?
4: It was very magical, yes.
1: What do you think determines the good and the bad from magic?
4: Well, there's certainly a lot of gray area. You know, I think a lot of it is perspective. One person's good thing is someone else's bad thing. And again, if we view someone as an enemy, to them, we're their enemy, right? So perspective is a lot. I try to get an objective perspective because a lot of that bias, you know, sometimes good and bad is a bias, although there are definitely things that are really bad and then really good. So you can make that discernment, but mostly I would say it's gray area. To me, when something is bad or that negative energy, the way I feel it is its base. It has like literally a bass tone, like the sound of a low tonal frequency. And I can always feel it literally in my guts, in my bowels. So when something's really bad, you should trust your body. Listen to what your intestines are having to say about it. And it has kind of like literally like a bass sound, like in music. That's how I experience it anyway.
1: Let's go to Thomas in La Jolla on the wild card line. Hi, Tom.
6: Hi, George. I want to thank you and Uriel for accepting my call.
1: Sure thing.
6: And Marcia, very, very interesting conversation and information. You live in Los Angeles, Marcia, and I'm sure you are familiar with the spirit animal, mountain lion, that was known as P-22. That's P as in Paul, 2-2.
4: And yes, Mike, I just saw.
6: And Griffith Park, that type of thing. And I always got the impression that as a mountain lion, it was like an outpicturing of the collective consciousness, you know, and this mountain lion was saying, I can't be domesticated. I can't be put into a zoo. I live free. So my request to you, Marcia, could you pull a tarot card on P22 and perhaps maybe give your thoughts?
4: Yes, I would love to. And, you know, you're so funny. You're so psychic. Just yesterday, I was with my girls. We went to the Natural History Museum, and they had a whole thing on P22. So, in fact, we had a whole conversation about P22 yesterday. So it's as though you're just pulling it right out of the ether. I agree with you. It's really the spirit of living free. It's so beautiful. Let's pull a card for P22. I'm so grateful that you brought that up. For the card for P22, wow, this is really interesting. The card that we get is Eminent Domain, which in the regular tarot deck is Ace of Pentacles. But Eminent Domain is like when, you know, something has higher power over the land, right? I don't know if you're familiar with that term. And literally in the picture that I gave, it's like, it was the familiar spirit of the land. It's the owner of Los Angeles. It's exactly like what you said.
1: Interesting take.
4: Very neat.
1: Let's go to Billy in Glendale, California. Go ahead, Billy.
7: Hey, George, how you doing again? Marcia's sister, Mary Meat. I was going to ask a question about shadow work, but now I want to read instead.
1: All right.
4: Sure.
1: Go with the question.
7: Okay. What is preventing my ex-girlfriend, Lisa, from getting help for herself for her past trauma?
4: Okay, that's a really good question. Let's take a look for her.
1: See what those cards say. And you pulled just one card, right?
4: Just one. The card we get for her is Propaganda, which is Ace of Wands. I feel like she's getting some bad information, maybe some fake news. When we get the Propaganda card, it looks like she's being influenced to think maybe she doesn't need it or something like that. Maybe you could send her some positive resources and information that would be a little more supportive to her getting help. Some third-party sources like articles or research. I think that would be helpful for her.
1: What do you think of that, Billy?
7: I've actually tried doing that, but very recently she's told me she's just plain not ready to get it, and she said she'll get in her own time. And also, it seems like lately she's kind of getting mad at me about it, too.
4: Wow. So this is right on point. I think just give her some space and time, but I would just keep at it. Maybe since you already did it, she'll take a look at it, but she's obviously resistant to it. But I think that's the correct path. So your intuition was correct, and just be patient with her. And I think she'll get into it and hopefully get herself some help. And I'll be sending her some good thoughts too.
1: How do you think she'd feel, Maja, knowing that this came up on a national radio show?
4: Well, hopefully she knows people care about her, and it sounds like you really care about her a lot and are concerned. So that's the main thing. Yeah.
1: That's true. Next up, Mayette's with us in New York. Hello, Mayette.
8: Yes. Hello, George. Thank you so much. I have a question with some comment, and then I have a reading with a question. And one of the questions, George, is to you. I'm wondering if you've ever thought about or will think about how many people are true coasties, because you always have so many wonderful, enlightening, spiritual subjects, but how many people get it and understand it versus kind of just coasting along and competing to be on air and all about their ego. Now, I also want to say that we all know that we don't get out of this life until we die. So basically, it seems that we don't quite see that we are spiritual beings that come into a physical body. So all the narcissism, imperiosity, the histrionics, and the always moving toward conflict seems to be the order of the day. So our near future for humanity, I'd like your thoughts. And my question is, and my mother always told us that it's an ill wind that brings no good. So some negativity where I was held captive, someone who I thought was even a coastie friend has sort of done it 180-degree turn. So I'd like to see it. I'd like to stay on the line as you pull the card.
4: Okay, you want me to pull the card for your friend that turned on you, basically? Okay, I'll pick the card for that. Let's take a look at what's going on there.
1: All right.
4: Well, the card we get for them is vanity. So it does look like with Queen of Wands, with that, what happened there, Queen of Wands is someone's trying to kind of trump you or one-up you or look better, right? Vanity, it's too bad. It's a shame because this person is on the superficial and was not doing this from a place of depth, and it was to kind of create a hierarchy over you, but it's all for nothing because it's not even going to be based on anything real for that individual. And it was a vanity move to try to promote their ego. So that's really a shame.
1: Interesting take. All right. Good luck, Maya. I hope everything works out for you. How many readings do you do normally, Maja?
4: I do readings several times a day, most of the weeks. So, I mean, probably thousands. I would say I talk to a couple thousand people a month, quite a lot.
1: That's a lot of people.
4: Yeah.
1: Let's go to Rick in Massachusetts. Hello, Rick.
9: Hello, Rick. How are you guys?
1: All right. Great.
9: That's good to know. Good to always. Thanks for taking my call here, George. And
1: sure thing.
9: Marsha. I came up with, I was trying to come up with a couple of different questions because there was one question. And so first I was saying, well, I don't know if I still had an attachment because I've had health issues. But then my other one was, well, am I going to get better or not? So I guess it's kind of a twofold question in one way. So not sure what's causing it and if it's caused from that. I've had three attachments in the past. And pretty experienced paranormal investigator and an empath, so they like to jump onto me and take a ride home sometimes, but they haven't always had the best interest for me.
4: Yeah, let's take a look at the source of that. You know, with attachments, a really good thing is to get a group to help you. I know a lot of us, especially practitioners, if we're experienced, especially with the attachments, we try to do it ourselves. And a lot of times they'll lead to isolation for you. So I always say, like, go to groups, you know, go to churches, go to meetings, go to communities. Try to just even being in communities can be helpful and help kind of kick out that energy. But let's take a look at what's going on there with a card.
1: You're almost you're almost like a psychologist, Marja.
4: It's almost that way. The mind and people, everybody works the same. You know, we're all very kind of connected in it. So it's usually the answers are correct because of how humans are, you know. The card you get for the entity is 10 of Cups, which is a toxic family. So it does look like these could be like you could have an ancestor disposition, or the other answer could be you could look into your ancestors to help you remove this entity with toxic family. This is somebody's toxic ancestor. And so you want to do some ancestor work to clear it out. Look up some different ancestor work entity removal techniques. That should help you.
1: How far are you booked with appointments?
4: I usually get booked about a week ahead, not too crazy. Most people just hit me up when they have a problem.
1: And generally, how long do the sessions last?
4: Usually anywhere from 15 minutes to an hour.
1: Oh, that's not bad. And they can get to you through your website?
4: Yeah, I'm very accessible. Just they can shoot me an email.
1: And where do they get your tarot cards if they want to buy a pack?
4: You can get my cards at Barnes & Noble, Amazon, Thrift Books, all over the place, at Inner Traditions website as well.
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9: ABC News, I'm Dave Packer. Alaska Senator Lisa Murkowski offering her condolences after the FAA says a small plane, a Cessna 441, crashed in a remote western Alaska area near Cape Newenham Thursday. 8 people were on board. A search and rescue operation initiated. The FAA will investigate. An American woman accused of pledging allegiance to ISIS and planning an attack on the New York State Capitol building. The FBI arresting 35-year-old Jessica Bowie, charges of providing material support to ISIS. John Cohen, ABC News contributor and former Homeland Security official, says having a female terror suspect is rare, but not unheard of.
10: Typically, these types of plots are conducted by men. 98% of mass shootings are conducted by male offenders, but there are examples.
9: Severe weather up and down the East Coast Thursday night in Dover, Delaware, a state of emergency after a suspected tornado caused extensive damage to 2 hotels and knocked out power across parts of the city. This is ABC News.
11: Weather every 30 minutes on WFIR. Today has a chance of showers. Stay mostly cloudy with a high near 83. Showers and thunderstorms for tonight with a low around 66. Saturday has a slight chance of showers, partly sunny with a high near 86. And Sunday will be sunny with a high near 84. Weather every 30 minutes on News Talk, WFIR 107.3 FM. 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
1: Another fascinating show tomorrow on Coast to Coast. 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Interesting. 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

0: And welcome back, George Norrie, along with the good witch, Maja Dawood. Maja, when we talk about shadow work, what does that mean?
1: Shadow work is attempts. We do what we can, right? But it's attempts to raise awareness so that we can see the shadow, we can understand it, and we can try to have a little plan for how to deal with it. So, for example, if one of our loved ones or someone in the vicinity around us is holding a shadow form, like let's say you have a toxic boss and they're holding the shadow form of the Machinator, which is the King of Pentacles card. This is someone who's going to not just be bossy or try to tell you what to do, but this person is actually manipulating you to do behavior that they know exactly where they're trying to do it. And if you are not aware of this shadow form and what it involves, you're just going to have to accept this offense, and you may go crazy thinking there's something wrong with you if you don't know that this person is doing it. So when we do shadow work, we're raising our awareness to know and understand these shadow forms that people can do to each other.
0: Are you in a coven or do you work independently?
1: I kind of do lots of stuff with lots of people. I guess you would say I'm spiritually promiscuous, but I go all over town. Me and Kelvin used to go on spiritual field trips. Like, I'll go to churches. We go to Buddhist centers. I like to just go see what everybody's doing. So I do a lot of community work with all kinds of different communities. Yeah.
0: When you tell people you're a witch, what do they say? What's their reaction?
1: I feel like they either love it or hate it. There's a lot of stigma around witchcraft, but you can find positive and negative people in every religion in the world, okay? You're going to have danger in some churches. You're going to have danger in some, you know, spiritual community, no matter what it is. So I feel like there's all kinds of witches, just like there's all kinds of every kind of religion. So, but I feel like they're in a lot of traditions, people get really down on witches. You know, we're the scapegoats. People like to blame us for stuff. So, but I don't mind because I can see when someone's projecting. So I kind of enjoy pointing out that they're projecting onto me because they don't know the kind of work that I do. But people are really excited. Yeah.
0: Are you into different colored candles?
1: I don't do so much candle work, you know, but a lot of people do. I feel like colors have a lot of correspondences. Colors are very powerful. I like to use colors when I dress because they definitely invoke frequency and moods. I tell you what, if I wear a hot pink dress, I notice people smile and get happy. I guarantee.
0: As opposed to what other color?
1: I mean, you know, I like wearing black sometimes too, but I just noticed like if I wear hot pink, everybody gets like excited about the dress. It's palpable. You can feel it. I have a

0: royal blue dress that I wear, and it also impacts people very strong. People really respond to color. It's invoking a frequency. So I wouldn't be surprised if the candles using colors produce those effects as well. I can see it with how I dress.
1: Now you're in LA. How do you feel about Hollywood's treatment of witches?
0: I mean, I get a little disappointed, I'll tell you the truth, George, because they always are trying to, you know, portray us in a bad light. Yeah, you know, it's a bummer. Sometimes they'll show us as being helpful or worshiping spirit. I mean, most of my practices, I like worshiping spirit because I can see that there's consciousness that's larger than our own. So I wish they would incorporate some of that kind of magic instead of just always like the witches casting spells on people, messing up their lives.
1: Do you practice Wiccan?
0: I feel like a lot of people have very specific definitions for Wiccan. So I wouldn't place myself in that category. I would say I'm a pagan and I definitely identify as a witch because to me, witch means wise one. And I just really like to know stuff. I like to gather knowledge. I like finding out about the world and the cosmos. I like to accumulate knowledge and then share that with other people. So that's kind of why I call myself a witch. But I feel like some Wiccans get really specific with their definition. And so I don't know that I would fall under that category.
1: You believe in a higher power?
0: Oh, yes. I have experienced. For me, it's not about belief. And I feel this is very true for everyone. You can have experiences of higher powers. You don't have to just believe. And a lot of it is if you just open up your perceptual abilities, try to open up to some of these experiences, you'll see that there are higher powers. I can't say what those are, but they are there and you can experience them. You don't have to believe.
1: All right, let's go to final calls. Elisa is with us in California. Hi, Elisa.
2: Hi, thank you for taking my call.
1: Sure thing.
2: I have a question, and it's it after we pass, the pain that we may have felt from being in love, or falling out of love, do we continue to feel that same ache when we pass?
0: The way that I was shown, and this is the best news that I have for you today, is that love never dies. Love is the only thing that's stronger than death and that can go past and through it. And love can also go past and through pain. So once you pass through death, the love remains and is cleared and purified of all of that pain. I was shown this through the Three of Swords card, which shows a heart with three swords in it. And it's also Our Lady of Sorrows, Mary, Our Lady of Sorrows, which there's a lot of churches for that. And she's a Catholic saint and it shows her grief, but she goes all the way through that pain. And once she comes out the other side, the love gets purified. And that's what happens. We can go through it even before you pass, but it's just a lot of emotional labor. But you can do spiritual practices that can help you through.
1: Are you afraid of the dying process?
0: For me personally, no, because as you experience it, what happened to me when I had my near death, it's like joy. It feels like an expansion. Like the way that it looked was like a mushroom cloud going out. I was like expanding like a bird. It was liberating, like freedom. It feels great, which I guess is scary because you don't want to come back here and get all shoved back into your body. But I don't want to die. I still have a lot to do with life, but the death experience is actually an enjoyable thing.
1: First time caller, Barbara's in Virginia. Hey, Barb, go ahead.
3: Hello, I am so starstruck right now. Thank you so much.
1: You are welcome. It's because of you, Marcia, not me.
3: Both of you. Thank you. I just came out of a 10-year narcissistic relationship, so I'm doing a lot of healing right now. Yeah. And I decided to make the move from Pittsburgh to Virginia. My son is here. He's in the Navy. And I have started myself pulling tarot cards, and I've been doing very well. Everything has seemed to line up for myself. But I would just like some reassurance that I'm on the right path.
1: Right.
0: Absolutely.
1: That's the question, Maja. Is she on the right path?
0: I'm so sorry you had that experience. And with narcissistic abuse, the best thing you can do is focus on your solar plexus, which is near your belly button. Do creative things. Value yourself. Do things that bring you joy. See and reconnect to that inner child in you, because that's the area that really gets impacted by that, because they impact your self-worth and your self-esteem. So you want to work on that part specifically. And you can do it by doing like even fun creative stuff like arts and crafts is really good. And also thank your son for his service. And let me pull a card for your path.
1: All right. And how many in the deck?
0: There's 78 cards in the deck.
1: All right.
0: Yeah. So for the card that we get for your path, it looks like you're absolutely heading the right way. We get Knight of Cups, the player. So this is showing that you got, you know, involved with someone that was holding that space and they were unable to open their emotions to you. And that was the vibe that they were doing. So please know this was not you. It's them when we pull this card. So I hope that's helpful and vindicating for you that that was them holding that shadow and this was not your fault. So please take good care and do a lot of self-care for yourself.
1: All right, good luck, Barb. Next up, Bobby in North Carolina. Welcome to the show. Hi, Bobby.
4: Hey, thanks for taking my call.
1: Sure thing, Bobby. Thank you.
4: I was just calling to see if it's a good time for me to start a business.
1: Is it a good time for him to start? Go ahead, pull that card.
0: See, card you get for starting a business, we get the Five of Wands card, which in my deck is rivalry. So it's competition, but it means you can throw your hat in the game. When we get the rivalry card, you need to enter into the game, enter into the competition, right? The image that I use is of a deer, right? That kind of, they rut with each other. So don't let the competition spook you. You got to get in there and, you know, put your unique view into it.
1: All right, good. Good luck, Bobby. Who taught you how to read the cards, Maja?
0: Well, I got my first deck when I was 15 from my mom, and then I just kind of learned by myself. I would just pull cards on stuff I was wondering about or wanted insight about, and then I would just read a lot of books. I used to work as a librarian, so I've read, I would say, tens of thousands of books in my life. And my grandmother was a big reader, so she would always have every kind of book. I read so many of the classics thanks to my grandmother. She taught me, you know, about all kinds of classic literature and had all those books available. So I just really had a habit of reading books when I was interested in something. And I probably read a couple thousand books about the tarot.
1: Let's go to my old hometown of Detroit. Marie's with us. Hello, Marie. Welcome.
5: Hello.
1: Good to have you with us. What can we do for you?
5: Yeah, just a quick question. Can you see anything about when things are going to turn around for me?
0: Sure. Let's see.
1: Have they been going the wrong way for you, Marie?
5: Yeah, about 6 months.
1: 6 months.
0: We get the card, which is called Forlorn, which in the regular tarot is the star, which is like a path and a destiny path. So, but forlorn obviously is sad. So you're having a hard time on the journey, but with forlorn, this path is taking you to a better place and it's a destiny path. So you have to take the long way. When we get this card, sometimes people will try and take a shortcut out of it. But if you just keep going and stay true, you'll get out of this hard time. It's going to shift. So in terms of like period, I like to view things in seasons. You know, a lot of times I feel like you can be in a season of difficulty and then it shifts, kind of like agriculture. So I feel like things really shift like agriculture season. So for you, I hope you get free of this by the fall equinox.
1: Well, that's good news for her then, isn't it?
0: Yes.
1: Next up, Chris in South Carolina. Welcome, Chris. Go ahead.
6: Hey, how you doing? Thanks for answering the call.
7: Being recorded.
1: Sure thing.
6: Yeah, my

0: just got married to my partner, Patrick, and I want to know, it's been a year, but I want to know if our love and money will go keep on going like it's going now.
1: Pull that card, Marja.
2: Sure, congratulations, first of all. Let's see what card you guys get. For the card for you guys, yeah, we get, it's funny, we get the Pride card, which is so cute for you guys. But Pride is Seven of Pentacles, which in the regular deck, it shows a gardener tending his garden, and Pentacles are also money cards. So you guys have to nourish each other, and the fruits of your labor will grow.
1: All right, let's take another card. First-time caller Ryan's with us in Iowa. Welcome to the program. Hi, Ryan.
3: Hi, guys. Thank you so much for having me on.
1: Absolutely. How can we help you?
3: Well, both of my parents died in the last few years. They were awesome parents. They had 12 kids. I'm like in the fourth and a middle child, but my health has kind of went to crap, and I lost my job over 13 years as a maintenance tech, and I had like 9 surgeries, and I bought a house and had a new truck, and I watched it all go.
1: Is his life going to change? We only got a minute left, Marja.
2: Okay, I'm going to pull, but don't give up. Maybe you have to shift gears and do a different path after all that loss. You got to go a different way. Let me pull a card for you. The card you get is the Spectator, which is the Hermit card. So do a little insight and see something else that you might enjoy to do that wouldn't be as difficult as what you were doing. Maybe there's an easier thing that you could do. Take a look. Do some looking on the internet at what's available for you.
1: The name of the website is witchofthedawn.com, linked up at coasttocoastam.com. The tarot cards. How much does a deck cost, Marge?
2: $30.
1: That's not bad.
2: Pretty good, right?
1: And are there instructions on how to read them?
2: The book is very girthy. It's over 200 pages, so I give a lot of information in there.
1: That's the way to do it. All right, thank you. Be in touch. Let's not let 7 years go by this time. For Dan Galante, Uriel Blackshear, Tom Danheiser, Sue Trikas, Lex Lonehood, Sean Ladasur, Alec Fernandez, Tim Banal, Mary Berry, George Knapp, and Richard Serrett, I'm George Norrie, somewhere out there on Coast to Coast AM. We'll see you on our next edition. Until then, be safe, everyone.

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2: Fox News, I'm Ted Linder. The FBI arrested a suspect Wednesday stopping a plot to bomb New York State Capitol in Albany. First Assistant U.S. Attorney for the Northern District of New York, John Sarcone.
3: Jessica Bowie, age 35, of Albany, New York. She's charged with one count.

0: terror plot thwarted. The FBI arrests a woman, 35-year-old Jessica Bowie, who allegedly was planning to attack the New York State Capitol building in Albany. ABC's Pierre Thomas.
1: The charge is providing material support to a terrorist organization, in this case, ISIS. And again, they are maintaining in this press conference is that this woman had deadly intentions, according to the FBI and the Department of Justice, and that she was embarking on a plan to carry out an attack on the state capitol of New York, in which she was plotting to allegedly kill members of that state Senate.
0: The FBI searched the home of former California Democratic Congressman Eric Swalwell. ABC's Perry Russum.
2: Sources tell ABC News former Congressman Eric Swalwell was served a warrant by federal agents Saturday night at San Francisco International Airport. They seized his laptop and his iPhone. The next day, agents searched his home in Washington, D.C. The California Democrat, once a rising star, resigned in disgrace amid accusations of sexual misconduct. Sources tell ABC News the criminal investigation centers around allegations of sexual assault. Swalwell has denied ever assaulting anybody.
0: The Trump administration is increasingly deporting Mexican nationals labeled as in the country illegally to other Central American countries instead of straight back to Mexico. On Thursday, 35 Mexican nationals were deported to Honduras. Mexico's foreign ministry says it's expressed opposition to the practice. Savistri Arvi of Human Rights First.
3: We've seen them starting to not deport people by land, to fly everyone, all Mexicans, to the south of the country, to Tapachula, Villahermosa, and other cities. And now they're sending them also to Central America.
0: Meanwhile, a Department of Homeland Security official Thursday confirmed a deportation flight has landed in Haiti for the first time since the Trump administration ended temporary protected status. You're listening to ABC News.
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0: Drug companies Merck and Moderna say a recent large trial of an mRNA vaccine showed it could teach the immune system to recognize and attack cancer cells and reduce the risk of melanoma returning or spreading further. Fox Chase Cancer Center Surgery Chair Dr. Jeffrey Farmer says he's thrilled with the finding.
6: It really is ultimate personalized cancer care, where we're actually creating a vaccine based on someone's own tumor that is only specific to their tumor.
0: Philadelphia authorities have identified the man seen on surveillance video this week chasing people in a creepy doll-like mask. Police say 22-year-old Zymir Hughes is now facing charges. ABC's Rhiannon Alley has more.
7: Authorities in Philadelphia are asking the public to help them find the masked man terrorizing people across the city, now identifying him as 22-year-old Zymir Hughes.
8: If Zymir Hughes was trying to scare people, make them run, who's scared now? Who's running now?
7: They say he harassed 15 to 16 people on city streets.
8: You think it's funny to scare people? Well, get ready to get scared by us.
7: Officials say Hughes travels for work and could be on the West Coast.
0: The FDA is upgrading an ongoing blueberry recall over E. coli concerns. The recall includes frozen blueberries and mixed berries sold under the Greenwise organic brand in 8 states. Dave Packer, ABC News.
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0: FIR. Today has a chance of showers, staying mostly cloudy with a high near 83. Showers and thunderstorms for tonight with a low around 66. Saturday has a slight chance of showers, partly sunny with a high near 86. And Sunday will be sunny with a high near 84. Weather every 30 minutes at News Talk WFIR 107.3 FM. 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

0: From the heartland of America and the gateway to the West, good morning, good evening, wherever you may be across the nation, around the world. I'm George Norrie. This is Coast to Coast AM. Later tonight, the psychic world with readings. Here's what's happening. The aircraft carrier, the USS George Washington, is now in the Middle East preparing to relieve the taxed, very taxed USS Abraham Lincoln. The Lincoln has been at sea for an extended deployment due to the war with Iran, leading to concerns among lawmakers and military families after reports of the crew's worsening mental health. They're having problems on that ship. Meanwhile, President Donald Trump urged U.S. allies in countries around the world to cut off Iran economically, saying there would be consequences for anyone who provides a lifeline. Iran largely dismissed Mr. Trump's economic threat, with its Iran's deputy foreign minister for legal and international affairs saying this pivot comes after the U.S. military operation didn't yield any results. With more on the activities, here's Tom Danheiser. Tom?
1: Well, George, Washington has said it will impose the toughest sanctions yet in history to collapse the Iranian government, calling on other nations, including China, to join the effort. Vice President J.D. Vance on Thursday said the war with Iran has entered a new phase of economic pressure. And in his words, we're going to keep that going because we think that's the best way to ultimately accomplish the final objective. Iran's foreign ministry has condemned the U.S. threat of new economic sanctions, describing the proposed measures as illegal and inhumane. Meanwhile, U.S. Central Command says its forces have redirected 67 merchant ships, disabled three, and boarded two other traveling to and from Iranian ports while enforcing a revival naval blockade. And as mentioned earlier, the U.S. officially have confirmed that the USS Abraham Lincoln aircraft carrier is headed home after a nine-month deployment. It could still take several weeks for it to get back to its home port of San Diego, California. And the USS George Washington arrived in the Middle East on Wednesday. George?
0: Thank you, Thomas. Don't be surprised if you start hearing some more coughing in the next few weeks. COVID-19 is once again on the rise in nearly every corner of the U.S., according to modeling done by the Centers for Disease Control and Prevention, COVID-19 infections are growing or likely growing in all 50 states. No states are seeing cases decline as of mid-August. The FDA has upgraded an egg recall of 1.6 million cartons, that's approximately 19 million eggs, from Midwest Poultry Services to a Class 1 risk. Linked to a multi-state salmonella outbreak, the recall affects multiple brands across six states. The recalled eggs include white shell eggs and brown cage-free eggs sold in packages ranging from the six count to bulk food service quantities distributed primarily across Texas, Oklahoma, Louisiana, Arkansas, Mississippi, and New Mexico. Our food safety coach, Jeff Nelkin, is with us. Jeff, how do eggs get salmonella? Aren't they contained?
2: Las Vegas was built for stars. And on August 22nd, two of boxing's biggest

0: takes center stage. Rolly Romero never follows the script.
1: This is my game.
0: Teofimo Lopez has never needed one.
2: This guy's got a big mouth.
0: For years, they've had plenty to say.
2: All you do is talk.
0: But with world championship gold on the line, can they back it?
1: Teo, I'm here. I'm going all in.
0: It's time to put up or shut up. Rolly Romero versus Teofimo Lopez, August 22nd.
2: I'll shut you up.
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3: They may have been contained at some point, but remember, the cellular structure can be penetrated by when the organism is just developing. So, in the old days, we just thought about it as being in the center, but it can be on the outside, working its way into the walls of the shell. The main concern is at this point, if you think that you are potentially exposed to these eggs, to slow down. A lot of people like runny eggs, and that's a problem in this time. So that you want to make sure that if you want to kill that salmonella, you need to cook the eggs until the yolk and the whites are firm. But if they're liquidy and runny, so can the salmonella. So again, if you have product and you have concerns, you can reach the people at 574-405-9531, or you can email them at recallassistance@mpseggs.com. And they right now have a stamp on the side that says July 1950. It would be one indicator. So also there could be a Julian date between 157 and 184. Those are some clues to figure out, but the best way is to call and get to the source if you have any concerns or questions.
4: Well, Jeff, does the chicken itself have to be contaminated?
3: It could be. Again, this is all being researched and investigated. So it's from the feed, it's from the food they're eating, from the workers, coming in, their shoes, let's say, not being, sanitized, wheels from trucks that, can have poop on it. So there's all kinds of possibilities of introduction of contamination, almost similar to what you've been hearing about on the jalapeno peppers and the iceberg lettuce.
4: All right. Thank you, Jeff. Jeff's website, NelkinFoodSafetyCoach.com. Mortgage rates fell for the second week in a row, according to mortgage buyer Freddie Mac. Freddie Mac's latest primary mortgage market survey released today showed the average rate on the benchmark 30-year fixed rate mortgage fell to 6.65% from last week's reading of 6.67%. Not much, but it dropped. A story at coasttocoastam.com in the highlight reel, an intriguing new survey found that the media spotlight on UFOs over the past few years has led to an increase in Americans' belief in the phenomenon. Produced by Talker Research, the poll was conducted during the first week of July and gauged the opinions of 2,000 participants living in the United States. Asked if recent news reports on UFOs have changed their thoughts on the phenomenon, 37% indicated that they now believe more than they used to. Broken down demographically, a staggering 54% of Gen Z participants fell into that camp, as did 45% of the millennials and 36% of the Gen Xers. On Tuesday night, our Kevin Randall will be a special guest on our program next week. His latest book is called UFO Sightings and Alien Visitations. I'm looking forward to that. But he's with us right now with his weekly report. Hi, Kevin.
5: Hi, George. Thanks for the plug. Appreciate that.
4: I'll see you Tuesday, too.
5: Yeah, absolutely. I've noticed that Secretary of State Marco Rubio, who once seemed to take UAPs more seriously than he does in today's environment. He appeared on the Katie Miller podcast and made it clear that he does not know what these objects are. He said, and I quote, "I've long been this UAP thing, and now, I've sort of surrendered that portfolio to someone else who, who's very much in charge of the UAP issue," end quote. And does that mean he's taken himself out of the picture? He did say he doesn't know what these objects are. They have been seen over military installations.

0: convictions, and that makes them worthy of investigation. Rubio said that they aren't ours, meaning they don't belong to the United States, which doesn't make them alien, just foreign. And he says that there isn't a conspiracy of silence about the topic, yet he does say that we should know who is flying in our airspace. And he said, and I quote again, "I don't think there's a conspiracy theory as much as it is just, it can be in some sense, because people do believe we're covering something up. The evidence of the cover-up has been demonstrated over the years. The Condon Committee, which was the University of Colorado study back in the 1960s, concluded that there was nothing to UFO reports and nothing of scientific value that could be learned from further study. But the conclusions were provided for Dr. Condon before the investigation began. Each item the Air Force wanted found was, in fact, found. For half a century, the idea that alien visitation was rejected by science, the mainstream media, and politicians because of this particular study. And now we're told by many of those same agencies and those same organizations that something important can be learned, and we should be wary of these objects flying over military installations, especially those with atomic weapons. What we learn, those of us on the outside who ask these questions, is that it is all classified. The hint is that there is a national security implication in some of the data gathered, but even with the age of disclosure pressing in, we still hear that some of it cannot be released because of those national security implications. My research, as well as that of many others, has caught the authorities in outright lies when asked specific questions. When Congressman Stephen Schiff of New Mexico asked the Air Force officers about moon dust, he was told it didn't exist. When documentation was presented with the code words moon dust on them, the answer changed to, well, yes, but we never used it. I have a long list of moon dust related investigations, and while many of them are terrestrial or have terrestrial explanations, there are those that remain anomalous. And even though the Air Force closed Project Blue Book in 1969, moon dust persisted until 1985 when evidence for it was inadvertently leaked. Robert Todd tried to learn more about it and was told that all of the new information was properly classified. Here's the thing about that. When caught, they no longer lied. They said it was properly classified. I believe the follow-on to moon dust continued in secrecy until Leslie Keene and Ralph Blumenthal reported on the 2004 overflights of the USS Nimitz. That was a hint that the government never stopped investigating and gathering the information after Blue Book closed and moon dust was exposed. They secretly continued the investigations, all the while denying they existed. Brigadier General Arthur Exon, who was the base commander at Wright-Patterson Air Force Base, told me that periodically he would receive orders to provide support to unidentified people who came into the base and then were dispatched to the scene of a UFO event. When they concluded their investigations, they returned to Wright-Patt, moving on to their home stations, which shielded them from reporters finding out where they came from. This certainly smacks of a government duplicity in UFO investigations, all the while denying they were involved in anything like that. And that's what we have for tonight, George.
1: All right, my friend. Look forward to talking to you next Tuesday. Kevin Randall on his weekly UFO report. Now, how good a listener are you? I don't mean to this program, but when people talk to you, do you listen to what they say? Really listen? In a moment, Umba Gale joins us as we talk about the heart of sacred listening next on Coast to Coast AM. 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

0: And welcome back to Coast. George Norrie with you. Abigail is with us, a transformational leadership coach and author. The book is called The Heart of Sacred Listening. Transform your relationships, your work, and your life. It draws from personal stories of spiritual practice and leadership to explore how the simple act of truly listening can transform relationships, organizations, and lives. Fascinating topic, Amber. Welcome to the program.
1: Thank you, George. It's great to be here.
0: I got into somewhat of an argument with my team today when they sent me your information. I said, you sent me typos. And they said, what are you talking about? I said, isn't it Ambergale? And they went, no, it's Umba. And I said, no, it's not. It's Ambergale. And they kept saying, no, it's Umba. And I said, you're not listening to me. But but they were. That's a pretty name. How'd you get that name?
1: Thank you very much. It's actually a little bit of a long story. I was born Marilyn. That's the name that my parents gave me. And years ago, back in the early 70s, I was studying with a man named Baba Muktananda, who is an Indian spiritual teacher, or he was one, you know.
0: Yeah.
1: And at the time, I was exploring several different spiritual paths, and I asked him which one I should follow. And he laughed, and he stroked my face with his peacock feathers, and he said, just do whatever makes you happy. And it was really exactly what I needed to hear, because he was giving me back to myself, telling me I could trust my own heart, my own intuition, and that if I listened to the wisdom within and followed the path of what made me happy, I would fulfill my purpose in life. And then a few days later, I decided to ask him for a spiritual name. And I'd been meditating about it and asking inwardly for the right one. And that morning, I walked into his room, and before, you know, the big living room that he was in, and before I could even ask him, he made this gesture from above his head down towards his lap, and he said, Amba. And I had no idea what he meant. And then he said my old nickname five times. He said, Mickey, Mickey, Mickey, Mickey, Mickey. And then he said, I can't remember that name, which was very funny because he had just said it five times. And then he said, your name is Amba. Come, sit. Let me tell you a story about Amba. And he told me there was once a demon so powerful that none of the gods could defeat it alone. So the gods gathered together and created a goddess, giving her each of their powers. And she defeated the demon, and she restored peace into the kingdom of heaven. And from that, I understood something about my own life in that story, and that was that my path wasn't going to be one path. I was going to draw from many paths, from everything that awakened my heart and spirit and somehow bring those different streams together into my work and in the world. And that's what I've spent the last 50 years doing. So Amba is, yeah, thanks. It's not simply a name. It's kind of like my calling.
0: Back in 2010, the Atlantic magazine did a story on me in the show, and their headline was The Listener, about my talk show abilities. And they basically said part of the problem that most talk show hosts have is they've got their questions all lined up, ready to go, and they don't listen to the guest on what they're talking about.
1: I can get that completely.
0: But we're going to have some fun talking about this. Now, how did you get involved in discussing listening?
1: Well, I had an experience a long time ago in the early 70s. And it was in relationship with my father. And that was, it was at a time when I was in a kind of a major crisis in my life. I was 27. I was teaching high school. And my marriage was ending. And I had begun asking that old ancient question, who am I? And I wanted to take a year of leave from teaching and completely devote myself to exploring that question and to discover my purpose and what I wanted my life to be. And the moment I had that thought, this voice came into your head, your daddy, you won't let you. And I thought, what? I'm 27 years old. I'm an adult. But I had a huge story about my father. You don't mind hearing a long story, do you, George?
0: A couple minutes? Not at all.
1: Okay. And my story in my head was that he was a controller. He was a manipulator. He was old-fashioned. And he was determined to make me do anything he wanted me to do. And I had plenty of evidence. I'd come home from school with five A's and a B, and he'd say, "What about the B?" Or I'd be practicing piano every day for 8 years, and I had to. And at 10 o'clock, I had a curfew, even in my senior year in high school. And I knew I was right about my dad. But then I was taking this workshop, and I was asked to look at all the evidence that proved that my story was true and see if I could find another interpretation of exactly that same evidence. And that would leave me empowered rather than a victim of his controlling, you know, personality. So I worked and worked, and suddenly I saw my father's world. And he had come from the Ukraine when he was 14 years old. His father had been murdered by the Cossacks. He'd lived through the Depression. He'd worked incredibly hard to become an engineer. My mother had died of cancer when I was 16. Oh, geez. And he had been left to raise his strong-willed only daughter. So suddenly I saw that what I had been listening to as control might have actually been something else, and that he wanted to contribute to my happiness. And that changed everything. So once I got that, I knew I wanted to call him and talk to him and also tell him I was going to take a leave of absence. And so I was brilliant because I wrote this question down before the call. Can you hear his commitment to your happiness? And I promised myself I wouldn't speak to him unless the answer was yes. So I called him. And the first thing I did was I apologized for all the years that I had resisted him. And I told him what I had finally seen, that actually underneath all of that, I knew that he wanted me to be happy and strong and successful and fulfill my potential. And there was a great silence on the other end of the phone. And then he began to weep. And he wept for about 5 minutes.
0: Oh, my gosh.
1: Yeah. And it was an amazing moment. And finally he said, "That's all I've ever wanted for you, Marilyn." That was the name he gave me and my mom gave me. And he said, here was the clincher. He said, "I thought I was going to have to die and go to my grave without you ever knowing this." And it was just this extraordinary moment. And of peace between us, you know, it was like a turnaround in our relationship. And then he was ready to get off the phone. And I said, "Dad, there's one more thing that I want to tell you. I've decided to take a year's leave of absence from teaching." And all broke loose, you know. He said, "You're going to do what?" And I immediately, you know, turned into myself. I stopped listening. And there it was again, the controller, the jailer, the enemy. And I was ready to yell back, "I'm 27 years old. You can't tell me what to do." But I looked at this piece of paper, and he said, "Can you hear his commitment to your happiness?" And I knew I couldn't. So I kept my mouth shut.
0: Stay with us, Zumba. We're going to take a short break, but we'll come back and chat more about your incredible work, The Heart of Sacred Listening, in just a moment, right here on Coast to Coast AM.
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8: ABC News, I'm Dave Packer. The FBI arresting a woman, 35-year-old Jessica Bowie, for allegedly planning to attack the New York State Capitol building in Albany. ABC's Pierre Thomas.
9: The charge is providing material support to a terrorist organization, in this case, ISIS. And again, they are maintaining in this press conference is that this woman had deadly intentions, according to the FBI and the Department of Justice, and that she was embarking on a plan to carry out an attack on the state capitol of New York, in which she was plotting to allegedly kill members of that state Senate.
8: Sources tell ABC News former Congressman Eric Swalwell was served a warrant by federal agents, and they seized his laptop and iPhone Saturday night. Sources say the criminal investigation centers around allegations of sexual assault. A days-long power emergency unfolding in Indiana. Tens of thousands of customers still without power following last week's historic storms and flooding. This is ABC News.
10: Weather every 30 minutes on WFIR. Today has a chance of showers. Staying mostly cloudy with a high near 83. Showers and thunderstorms for tonight, with a low around 66. Saturday has a slight chance of showers, partly sunny, with a high near 86. And Sunday will be sunny, with a high near 84. Weather every 30 minutes at News Talk, WFIR, 107.3 FM. 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
11: The space agency had been working with the startup company Catalyst to design, build, and launch a three-armed robot called Link to grab hold of the Swift telescope and gently haul it to a higher altitude, buying it several more years of life. But trouble started soon after Link made it to orbit. Malfunctioning thrusters meant that controlling its movement was nearly impossible. Now Swift, which has captured brilliant images of star explosions, will itself die in a fireball when it enters Earth's atmosphere as early as October. Jim Ryan, ABC News.

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0: And welcome back, George Norrie, along with Umba Gale. Her website is linked up at coasttocoastam.com. So after your father went ballistic, Umba, what happened?
1: Yeah, he was going ballistic, and I was shutting him off entirely because I had a controller in front of me. And finally, because I had the answer to my question was, no, I cannot hear his commitment to your happiness. I just took everything that I could with my heart and soul and started listening to his commitment to my happiness. You know, it was like a shift in location from listening to my own head talking about what a jerk he was and everything to listening for his commitment to my happiness. And you know what, George? I heard it. And he was really upset about something. And it had to do with, you know, that I was going to take a leave of absence. He wanted me to stay in teaching because I'd love teaching. And he thought that that was the way to go. And then once I shared with him that I was already at a place where I was ready to move into taking years leave, he really got it. And once I moved, he moved because he suddenly had a daughter who actually wanted to hear him. So he stopped listening. I mean, he stopped yelling and he told me what he was frightened about. And I totally got it. And I could understand exactly what he was upset about. And once I let him know he didn't need to be upset about it, he listened. He became curious and he asked me, where do you want, you know, what do you want to do next? And I said, I wanted to move to the Colorado Rockies. Mm-hmm. And then my father got really quiet. And he began to tell me about a dream he carried since he was a boy about being among the pine trees in the winter with snow and icicles and sunlight shining through
0: there
1: them.
0: There you go.
1: Yeah, it was really awesome. And he said, that will be wonderful for you. And then he said, you think I might come and visit you? And I said, yes, absolutely. And he did come up to my little tiny wood-burning stove and uninsulated cabin in the Colorado Rockies. And it was wonderful.
0: How many people, Umba, do you think do not listen properly?
1: I'd say most. I'd say most because we are unaware that we have a voice inside our head that talks to us all the time. And when people, and we listen to that voice instead of listening to the people who we're with. So, you know, they're talking with us and we're getting triggered. Or we're voting on what they're saying, or we're judging what they're saying, or we're trying to fix them when all they want to do is share their experience of life with us. Or we're just leaving because we already know what they're going to say, or we're preparing what we're going to say before they stop talking. I saw a skit a number of years ago that Steve Martin did called The Absent-Minded Waiter. And in the skit, he played an absent-minded waiter. And he was in kind of a nice, she-she restaurant. And Terry Garr was a customer. And she was giving him a really long order. So he's taking down the order and taking it down. And then all of a sudden, he goes, oh, excuse me, I went to the Bahamas. And then he comes back. Yeah. And I think we do. I think we just leave. We go to the Bahamas and, we're not aware that this mechanism is automatic and, survival based too and reactive. And so we just leave and we don't even notice that we're not listening. We notice our relationships don't work so well. We notice that our spouses say to us, you never listen to me. But we don't really notice that we aren't listening until we become aware of those automatic reactions that go on in our head all the time. And once we're aware, we can make a shift.
0: Big difference. Now, the title of your book is called The Heart of Sacred Listening. What is sacred listening?
1: Yeah, it's a really good question. I think sacred listening starts from a place where I do become aware of my automatic reactions and I just let them go. I release them, so that I'm not gripped by them so much. Once I'm aware that that's what's going on. So I put aside my judgments, my opinions, my advice, even my need to respond, and I enter your world. I listen for you, just like you're listening for me right now. And I can tell you're listening. So I listen deeply for you, not simply for your words, but for what matters to you, for what you're feeling. Maybe not what you're not even saying what you're feeling, but but I can hear it. And there's something sacred about that kind of listening, because when we're really, really, really present with another human being, something can emerge that neither of us could have created alone. And, you know, I'm sure you've had times when you have felt, well, I don't know if you've had times when you felt deeply known and deeply valued and deeply appreciated. And those are the moments in which sacred listening is taking place.
0: Well, you know, I love it when we have open lines on Fridays, and I'll get a call once in a while from a listener who says how the show has just changed their life, saved their life. We've even had some people, Amber, who were close to committing suicide, who we basically talked out of, and they're still listening to the show today.
1: Yeah.
0: And, and nothing makes me feel better than getting those kind of calls.
1: Exactly. I know exactly what you're saying. And it is, it's really so wonderful, because you do listen, George.
0: But where did that come from? Did my parents teach me that? How did I learn how to do that?
1: I don't know. You can tell us. It's really awesome.
0: Is it something you learn, or you just have in your system?
1: I think maybe it's a little bit of both. You know, people have the DNA of being compassionate, or they have done a lot of work with themselves, developmental work, so they start to wake up. And it could be their parents, because they have been in a household where people truly listen to one another and respect one another and honor one another and care for one another and don't live in so much expectation all the time, but appreciate one another.
0: Well, that's the key, I think, caring about people to the point where you listen to what they are saying rather than be so ready to jump in with what you want to say. Listen to them first.
1: Exactly. Exactly.
0: And then react after that.
1: Yeah, or respond. I would call it respond, because I'm really heavy duty into languaging. And so a reaction is, I call a reaction a triggered response. And, you know, it's like really automatic. It just hits right away. And often needs catching, but what you're saying is really true. To be
0: Tom,
1: fully present.
0: Producer Tom tells me you took you 40 years to write this book. 40 years?
1: No. Well, in a way, yes, but in a way, no. I have been leading transformational work for 40 years. And about 2 years ago, I started writing the book. And the book is based in the 40 years of work that I've been doing. I've been leading a foundational transformational course called The Heart of Leadership. And one of my clients, the former CEO of Town & Country Markets, which is a grocery store family business up here where I live in the Northwest, he was tugging at my sleeves for years and years, asking me to write this book. And saying, you know, it's got to get out there beyond people who are going to be able to be in the heart of leadership. And I saw that, but I was totally resistant because I didn't think that the written word would be able to communicate or get across or transmit the transformational opportunity that my live work did. So I was really on hold about it. And then one day I had this kind of meditation, this really heavy duty transformational experience in a meditation where I felt like, this is going to sound a little strange possibly, but I felt like the consciousness of Christ was coming down and on me, with me. It was a very settled feeling.
0: Mm-hmm.
1: And when I came out of this meditation, there were two words very loud that said, pay attention. And so I started paying attention, and there were these author cards next to me. And I picked one up, and it said they were life purpose cards. And so I decided to just go ahead and shuffle the deck and pick a card up. And the car that I picked was Author. Now, you can't see this because we're not videoing ourselves with each other, but it said Author. And it says on it, you have a book inside of you that wishes to be expressed. Make the time to write it. And so that was with me all day long. And later that afternoon, my husband and I were talking, and my husband said to me, and I told him all about this whole experience because it had been so huge. He said, you know, you've got all these blogs. You could put all these blogs into a book like Jack Canfield does. In his chicken soup.
0: Yeah.
1: Exactly. And they're fabulous books. And so he says, you ought to see if you could get together with Jack. And, which seemed impossible, but little did Don know, Don's the name of my husband, that for 2 weeks I had been being marketed to by two people, Jack Canfield and Steve Harrison, for an author retreat. And it was on the expensive side, so I wasn't going for it. But when Don said what he said, I said, you have got to come downstairs and read what I've been reading for 2 weeks. So he reads the application. It took him a long time because landing page. And he reads it and he says, Amba, apply now. And so I did. And it took me about 2 hours. And the next day I was accepted. And 2 months later, I found myself in a author retreat with 16 other authors with Jack Canfield and Steve Harrison and Jack's business manager. And Jack and his business manager were talking to me about creating an online course and writing a book.
0: That's great.
1: I was really resistant. And Jack said to me, I know exactly why you're resistant. And I said, why? And he said, because you don't think it's going to go deep enough. And I said, that's exactly it. And he nailed it. And he said, it doesn't matter. Just a little bit of what you make available to the world is worth it, because otherwise people will never get the opportunity. And so that cracked the whole thing open to me. And then the last thing that happened, because I was still on the fence just a little, is I was listening to Coast. I've been listening for many, many years, since Art Bell, by the way.
0: Thank you.
1: And you had Leslie McGurk, an astrologer.
0: Mm-hmm.
1: And I was blown away by the accuracy of her readings with the people who called in. And so I called her for an appointment myself for her to read my natal chart. And she looked at it and she said, I won't even go into the planets, but she said, you have to write this book. You just have to. This is yours. It's your destiny. No question. You have to write it. And the launch date's April 13th and two years from now, 2026. And I said, and that was it. I said, okay. And I started writing the book at that point.
0: What do you say to people who have trouble listening? How do you teach them to start listening?
1: Well, I think they begin to be aware of one, that they're not listening, and all the different ways that we don't listen, all of those reactive, triggered responses that just come up that we can't help it. And once they start to see that, because they can see it in their lives, and we actually do some exercises where people share what they love or something that they're going to do, and the other person needs to be judging or voting or interrupting them, with what they already know. So they get it like as an exercise. And then I shift gears to where they start listening. Once you're aware, you can begin to listen for the world of another, for example. What are another person's commitments and concerns? And who you can listen for their content below that. You can listen for their experience and below that. You can listen for a good intent. And you can even listen for the divinity in the other person with compassion. And so there's all these different ways of listening for gold, for their brilliance, for people's good intent, for people's world. And I also have so many stories I tell, and a lot of the work gets communicated through the stories.
0: Do you think that poor listeners know that they are poor listeners?
1: No. No, although they have practical indications of it, like a lot of people will come into my class and say, well, my kids don't listen to me, you know, or my wife gets frustrated with me because I come home from work and I'm just thinking about work all the time. And she wants to share about her day and I'm not listening. I mean, they become aware of it once we start the conversation.
0: Sometimes people get bored and they float away to some other level, don't they?
1: Absolutely. Yeah, they float away. That's a really good way of saying it.
0: Where do we get the book, The Heart of Sacred Listening?
1: Well, you can get it on my website, through my website. 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
0: All right, we're going to take a short break, Umba, and come back and take phone calls with you. We'll chat a little bit more as well. But the lines are open. Make the call.
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1: Fox News, I'm Sue Guzman. The FBI arresting a suspect who they allege was plotting to bomb New York State's Capitol in Albany. First Assistant U.S. Attorney for the Northern District, John Sarcone.
2: Jessica Bowie, age 35, of Albany, New York. She's charged with one count of 18 U.S.C. 2339B, attempting to provide material, support, or resources to a designated foreign terrorist organization.
1: Bowie allegedly considered bombing the White House and even Times Square. U.S. has carried out its first deportations under a new agreement with Liberia, sending 20 deportees to the African nation, which has agreed to accept up to 1,200 people. Charter plane with 8 people on board crashing near a remote radar site in western Alaska. There's no information on the status of the 2 pilots or passengers. 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
3: Hey. 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

0: or to ISIS. FBI undercover informants posed as Islamic radicals. John Cohen, an ABC News contributor and former Homeland Security official.
1: It's likely that the defense in this case will raise an entrapment defense, but they will have to show that the idea of the attack originated with law enforcement and that law enforcement took actions that would force an otherwise innocent person to engage in this criminal activity.
0: He says he plans to submit a formal request for major federal disaster aid within a few days. The governor of Indiana, as severe weather up and down the East Coast occurred on Thursday night. In Dover, Delaware, a state of emergency after a suspected tornado caused extensive damage to two hotels and knocked out power across the city. And possible tornado damaging or destroying dozens of beach cabanas on New York's Long Island. We were talking about Mike Braun, $5 million in Indiana he spent so far in flood and recovery for his state. The governor says he plans to submit that formal request.
2: The federal response so far has been just to replace the funds we've spent across our state, which will far exceed $5 million. Depending on what we do get from the feds, if it meets the threshold, we will then have to assess what we'd have to do if it doesn't happen or to supplement it.
0: You're listening to ABC News.
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0: The Food and Drug Administration has approved a first-of-its-kind blood-drawing device.
5: It's called Aletta, and it can draw a patient's blood practically all by itself. The device will guide the patient to position their arm, and once a button is pressed, it can start to draw blood. The machine uses near-infrared light and ultrasound technology to locate the vein. It then will apply the tourniquet, prepare the skin with disinfectant, insert the needle, and draw blood. Once finished, it even will place a bandage on the patient's arm. Yuri Benajad, ABC News, New York.
0: As members of the administration warn of entering a new phase in the war with Iran, word that a Navy aircraft carrier is coming home. ABC's Rachel Scott has more.
6: After 272 days at sea, the 5,000 sailors and Marines on the USS Lincoln are finally heading home. As the war dragged on, conditions on board deteriorating. Sailors' family members telling the Military Times at least 2 sailors tried to jump overboard. President Trump has dismissed concerns.
7: Has the deployment gone on too long?
8: No. Not nearly long enough.
6: The war now about to enter month 7.
0: Iran's foreign minister strongly condemning President Trump's new threat of economic sanctions on the country. The U.S. Army's 9th Brigade Engineer Battalion is offering a special incentive for troops who reenlist soon for extra days off in November. Time to the release of the video game Grand Theft Auto 6. Dave Packer, ABC News.
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9: Weather every 30 minutes on WFIR. Today has a chance of showers, staying mostly cloudy with a high near 83. Showers and thunderstorms for tonight with a low around 66. Saturday has a slight chance of showers, partly sunny with a high near 86. And Sunday will be sunny with a high near 84. Weather every 30 minutes at News Talk, WFIR 107.3 FM. 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
1: Yeah, I heard Rod Stewart had a coronary stent put in, and he's doing okay, and he's a great guy. I ran into him a couple months ago. Super guy. 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

0: And welcome back. George Norrie with Umba Gale as we talk about listening. Her book is called The Heart of Sacred Listening. Transform your relationships, your work, and your life. Does the good listener, Umba, have more empathy, do you think?
1: Totally.
0: Hands down. Hands down, right?
1: Hands down, absolutely. Absolutely. Because that's the that's kind of the heart space of sacred listening. And real listening is getting into another's world in such a way that you're right with them. You know, you can touch them. Your heart touches their heart.
0: I would assume that good doctors are good listeners.
1: Good doctors are great listeners. Great listeners. And they listen to their patients in a way that goes way beyond just the, you know, the mechanistic professional competence that they learn in normal medical school. One of my clients is Pulse Heart Institute in the Northwest up here. And so I've been working with cardiologists and folks in that whole cardiac area for a number of years now. And they have been very, empowered by the work because they can see, not just see, but go into action and in practice with, being able to be with their patients in a way that really makes a difference. I had a brain surgery once, George. I don't know if you want to hear the story, but, can I take a few moments to tell the story?
0: Absolutely. Is this a surgery that you had underdone?
1: Yeah, I had a brain surgery in 2006. I had a large meningioma, which is a kind of a frontal lobe brain tumor. And when I first heard about it from the very first surgeon who showed me the MRI, there had been some speech difficulties, and so I caught it. And he kept saying, the first surgeon I saw, the consultant, I consulted him, and he said, this is not going to be a walk in the park. This is not going to be a walk in the park. He said that like five times about the surgery. And I left that consult knowing that I needed to find another surgeon, and not that one. So I saw two other surgeons. And they just didn't have the time of day, actually, for me. Neither one of them was right. And then I went to my acupuncturist on the end of the week, and she listened to the whole story, and she said, you know, bodies have an intuitive wisdom, Umba, and for your journey right now, this must be exactly what you need. And that stopped me cold. And because I'm aware that sometimes obstacles at first, which we want to resist them, or, you know, walk around them, avoid them, but ultimately they can be the source of great breakthroughs in our life. And so I just shifted gears, and she said, and you will find the right surgeon. So I started looking, and I started reaching out with my network, and one name kept coming back, Dr. Keith Black, who is the, he started the Maxine Dunnett's Neurological Institute with Cedars-Sinai in Los Angeles. And he was incredible. Don and I went down to have a consult with him. He spent like 2 hours with us and with the MRI. It was incredible. And I asked him, what would you do if you were me? And he said, I'd look for a surgeon who had a lot of experience with many brain surgeries. And I asked him how many he had, and the number was kind of astronomical. And, I didn't tell you, this is an important part. Every single one of the other brain, surgeons said to me, I would lose my taste and smell. And that was incredibly disturbing to me.
0: Sure.
1: And Dr. Black did not mention this. So I said to him, what about my taste and smell? And he said, what about your taste and smell? I said, well, three other surgeons said I was going to lose my taste and smell. And he said, let's look at that MRI again. We walked into the next room. We looked at the MRI. He said, oh, I can see that. But you only need, it's attached to your two olfactory nerves, but I can save one of them. And all you need is one. And then he looked at me in the eyes and he said, after all, you wouldn't want to stop having fine dining experiences with your husband, would you? And that was it. that cinched the deal.
0: That sold you right there, didn't it?
1: Totally. And it was a 6-hour surgery. And when I came out of it, I saw him right in front of me and he with a cup of coffee, which he always had. And he said, "We got it all." And so that was like, you know, total incredible. 4 words, you know, meant life to me. And then he said, "Now close your eyes." And then I smelled the coffee, which he put right under my nose.
0: I love that.
1: I know.
0: I love that.
1: Yeah. And it was like there was a spiritual connection between us. That's what I felt.
0: I lost a sister. She had brain tumor.
1: Oh, really?
0: It was malignant and she didn't make it.
1: Yeah. Yeah. I was very fortunate that this was benign.
0: Thank God. You ready for some calls?
1: Absolutely.
0: They're rolling in here. Let's go let's see who called in first. Let's go to Steve in Scottsdale, Arizona. Hi, Steven.
2: Hey, George. First time, long time.
0: Good to have you with us. Go ahead.
2: All right. Your guest said that she couldn't see you face to face earlier. Why not set up something where you have a little video conference going on?
0: And that would be for just about any of your clients. What do you think, Amber?
1: What was the question? I thought
2: video
1: he was talking
2: feed what? That you can see where who you're talking to.
1: Yeah, George is not on the Zoom with a video. Does that answer your question?
0: That's right. Would you prefer that I would be? That would be kind of distracting to do the rest of the show for me.
1: Okay, well, it's totally up to you. It's your show, George.
0: If we were one-on-one, that would be different.
1: Okay.
0: Do you do a lot of Zoom meetings with people?
1: I do, yeah, as a matter of fact. I like Zoom. I like Zoom a lot.
0: Technology's amazing, isn't it?
1: Totally. Unbelievable. It's just totally unbelievable, yeah.
0: What can you tell by a listener by looking at their eyes?
1: Well, you can tell if they're being with you or not. I mean, if you're really looking at their eyes, you can tell if they're present. You know, they kind of, if you're present, it makes a difference. And you can tell if somebody's present or not, or if they're in their head thinking about something else.
0: And that happens a lot.
1: Happens a lot.
0: First-time caller Darren's with us in Victoria, British Columbia. Hello, Darren.
1: Hey, Darren.
3: Hey, Mr. Norrie. This is not my first time calling. Did I call in the first time caller?
0: You did, but that's okay.
3: I'm sorry. I meant to call the other one. How are you this evening?
0: Great.
3: Great. And I can't remember how to pronounce her name.
1: It's Amba. A-M-B-A.
3: Amba.
1: Yeah.
3: Amazing.
1: Yeah.
3: Yeah. So my name is Darren. I've had profound experience in the last 2 or 3 years where I had gone to see a therapist and went through EMDR, and it said something about going through a field or a forest, and you looked up, and if you could enlighten me, I forget exactly how you put it. You had gone through a forest, and you had had an experience in your mind, maybe? I'm not sure.
1: I'm not quite sure what you're talking about the forest.
3: Well, okay.
0: I think you're talking sure. about wanting to be in the Colorado Rockies when you said that.
3: Oh, right. Yeah, so I had this experience when I was a child, when I was running through a field

0: And I wasn't actually, I don't think, there. And I looked up at the sky and I said, wow, how small we are in the vastness of the universe. And I was like 2 years old. And
1: wow.
0: That I understood so much. And my whole life has been profoundly difficult because of mental health issues and trauma. And I have an amazing son who has helped me more like he is sometimes my father in how he speaks to me. And I listen to him because he's a very profound, profoundly religious man. And so I am a poet. I'm also a musician. I've called in quite a few times and talked to a couple of people, Rich Barra, and I think is his name.
1: Mm-hmm.
0: And everybody just needs to hold on in these times. And I'm sorry, I just kind of get a little bit that way when I'm thinking about the world today and my experience. I'm sorry, I carry on.
1: Would you say you're a good listener, Darren?
0: I do, in fact, think I am in the specific circumstances in which you're talking about when you look somebody directly in the eye and you know that they're listening.
2: Yeah.
0: Right? And you know they are listening to you and you speak profoundly to them.
2: Yeah.
0: Yes, I understand that greatly.
2: Yeah. I appreciate that very much.
1: Amber, when you deal with people who are not good listeners and you're trying to teach them, what are some of the first stages you bring to them?
2: Well, again, the first stages is for them to become aware that they're not listening. You know, and they start by realizing that their relationships aren't working, or that they're stuck in the past in some way, or they, you know, they don't have joy in their life, or their children aren't listening to them. That's how come they wind up in my work, is they see that they have constraints and limitations. And when they come into the work, they become aware of what they haven't been aware of previously. Like they come into knowing what they don't know. And what they don't know that they don't know. So that stuff starts getting revealed that they have insights around, like, aha, oh, I didn't know this. Oh, I didn't know this. So, or that they're living in a story about someone rather than listening appreciatively to someone. We live in our stories very often. And, like I did about my dad. And, when people see that they're living in their stories about someone and they can, in fact, shift their stories, that's a big opening for them. I don't know if I answered your question, George. Would you tell me if I did?
1: You did well.
2: All right.
1: You did well. John in Wisconsin. Take it away, John.
3: Hello, George. Hello, Amba. A brief comment and a question, please. Although I've never been diagnosed with it, I'm absolutely convinced and I finally figured out that I have attention deficit disorder. I struggled in school. I would read a chapter out of a book and not remember most of what I read. In my adult life, whether it was in a business or social setting, when someone was talking to me, my mind would go in a different direction and I wouldn't remember half of what they said. My question is this, Amba. What would you recommend for somebody with attention deficit disorder that could make them a better listener? And George, thank you for taking my call.
1: Thank you, John. Great question, Amba.
2: It is a great question. It is a great question. And I would say to become present, that the work is to become present to whatever's going on right now. And when you see that your mind is flipping, then you come back to being present. So that's one thing. Another thing I'd say is to find someone who has space for you to be just the way you are and the way you're not. You know, there's a lot of stuff about attention deficit disorder out there. You know, and it can, in fact, people start getting labeled as lazy or something like that. And so there's not a lot of room for people to be just the way they are and where they're not. You know, I would say one thing is to grace yourself with however that experience occurs for you, to let it be the way it is, and the way it's not and to be gentle with yourself and have compassion for yourself and allow yourself to appreciate yourself and let go. You know, it's like people, I know people with attention deficit disorder, and in a way, I think it's a gift. Often there's a great deal of creativity associated with it and giftedness and originality and a way of seeing the world that other people don't see. And so to start appreciating your own, whatever comes along with that, because this school system kind of beats you up on the over, you know, you become somebody who shouldn't be or something. Anyway, I think you know what I'm talking about.
1: How about John happens to be blind, and I bet that makes him a better listener. What do you think?
2: I bet it does. I just bet it does.
1: You lose that kind of sense. Nancy in Philadelphia. Go ahead, Nance.
4: Good evening or good morning.
1: Hi.
4: I'm fluctuating between freaking out and being totally inspired, Amba.
2: Cool.
4: We might be sisters from another mother because my story is so similar. I'm a high-powered lawyer, although now disabled for 20 years from cancer. And I'm also, after I became a lawyer, I purposefully sought out a course that was a year-long course in how to be a certified mediator because that's my personality. I don't like arguing. I don't go to court. I hate courtrooms. I bring people together, one person to one person or one person to 500 people. And I've successfully handled many mediations of people who have a dispute. And it gets resolved by them saying what it is they're feeling, they need, they want to be made to feel whole. And they hear things and find out things, especially like in a divorce mediation, that they didn't even know about the person they've been married to for 20 years. My dad was also an engineer. He was a Holocaust survivor, came to this country at age 15, and he was an A-plus student. And when I came home with the report card with all A's, he would say to me, how come there's no A-pluses? I didn't care about A+. An A plus and an A were still a 4.0. Why should I kill myself for an A plus? Didn't make sense. Now, my mom died in front of my eyes when I was 1.5. She was 27, killed by a drunk driver. And then I almost died from cancer many years later. And I almost died from COVID. In those three instances, it says in writing by doctors that I'm only here because of a miracle. And by the way, my former husband is a neurosurgeon, and any time a patient had a successful brain surgery, it's because he was God, okay? Not because of the God who gave me many miracles. So many people have said to me, Nancy, you have to write a book. You have to write a book. And I say, well, yeah, I want to, but I really just, I can't find the time. I have to do all these other things for myself. When am I going to ever find the time? And your story is so inspiring to me. I have to write my book. I just have to. Thank you.
2: That's wonderful. I'm so thrilled to hear that. It's wonderful.
1: You might end up being a guest on the show, Amber.
2: Exactly.
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6: ABC News, I'm Dave Packer. Alaska Senator Lisa Murkowski offering her condolences after the FAA says a small plane, a Cessna 441, crashed in a remote western Alaska area near Cape Newenham Thursday. 8 people were on board. A search and rescue operation initiated. The FAA will investigate. An American woman accused of pledging allegiance to ISIS and planning an attack on the New York State Capitol building. The FBI arresting 35-year-old Jessica Bowie, charges of providing material support to ISIS. John Cohen, ABC News contributor and former Homeland Security official, says having a female terror suspect is rare, but not unheard of.
7: Typically, these types of plots are conducted by men. 98% of mass shootings are conducted by male offenders, but there are examples.
6: Severe weather up and down the East Coast Thursday night in Dover, Delaware. A state of emergency after a suspected tornado caused extensive damage to 2 hotels and knocked out power across parts of the city. This is ABC News.
8: Weather every 30 minutes on WFIR. Today has a chance of showers. Stay mostly cloudy with a high near 83. Showers and thunderstorms for tonight with a low around 66. Saturday has a slight chance of showers, partly sunny with a high near 86. And Sunday will be sunny with a high near 84. Weather every 30 minutes at News Talk, WFIR 107.3 FM. 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
1: Next hour, psychic Erica Busahaney joins us to talk about intuition, and we'll do readings in our last hour of the program with her. 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

0: And welcome back to Coast. George Norrie with you. We're back with our final segment with Amba Gale as we talk about learning. And if somebody is listening for the first time, Amba, and they want to change the way they learn and listen, what do you recommend?
1: Let's see here. Well, for sure they could get the book, you know, The Heart of Sacred Listening. And the other thing is that I have also created an evergreen online course. What that means is a self-paced online course called The Art and Practice of Sacred Listening. And I have that actually first on my website, particularly for Coast to Coast listeners. And I'm offering a 50% off at this time for the tuition.
0: Oh, great.
1: And it's a live, well, it's not live. It's recorded. But it's a way for people to be able to have access to the conversation, auditorially and visually, as well as through reading. And I see the two, you know, both the book and the online course supporting each other and forwarding people practicing the art of sacred listening really deeply. And because there's different learning styles. And for some people, the online course will be just perfect. And for some, the book. And for some, they complement each other because they're like companion pieces. So that's one way. And there's another way, George. I have a free offering on the website as well. It's a PDF, and it allows people to get into the whole conversation very easily. All they have to do is sign up for it, and they get it for free.
0: Do you find that people who are in the social media are better listeners or not?
1: Well, a lot of people are on social media, so I don't know how to answer that question. I would say I don't know the answer to that question. To tell you the truth, I've only recently gotten myself on social media, and so we'll have to see.
0: Does it distract you?
1: No, not very much. That's why I'm not on it that much.
0: Let's go to Tom in La Jolla, California. Go ahead, Thomas. Welcome.
2: Hi, George. George, I thank you and Donna Walker for accepting my call. And Miss Gale, I look forward to obtaining your book. I hope it's available in audio, too.
1: It is. It's not on audio yet, but it's going to be on audio.
2: Fantastic. That's great.
1: Yeah. And the online course, of course, is audio. It's audio and visual.
2: Fantastic. That's wonderful. And you brought some very good information to the conversation, and I want to compliment you on that.
1: I appreciate that.
2: I want to bring up a subject, and I want to make clear to the audience and to George, I'm not making a political statement or a political judgment. But you talked about your father, Miss Gale. And
1: yes.
2: In a sense, the president of the United States is like the father to the country. And I'm having a big, big personal problem in listening to the president because of his profanity and raunchy stories and descriptions, that type of thing. Some radio stations will bleep out the profanity. Some will not. But I feel that, again, this is not a political statement, that the president is not being presidential, if you know what I mean. If he was interviewed by George Norrie, George Norrie would rebuke him for the use of that language, profanity, raunchiness, etc. And so how do I see the compassion, the good intentions between, you know, in the president, you know, sidestepping the profanity, the raunchiness, etc., which is quite frequent, even in the last week. And there's been quite a debate on that. By radio host. One radio host said, no, we shouldn't censor him. You know, what's wrong with a little profanity? Well, there's a lot wrong with profanity, with expletives, etc. So, could you help me out here? How can I see the good intentions in the president when all I hear with my ears is profane language, raunchiness, etc.?
0: Interesting take. What do you think, Gumba?
1: I wanted you to answer that question, George.
0: Put it on me, would you?
1: Yeah, I'd like to.
0: Well, I'm old. I'm old school, and I do radio with minimal profanity. I don't use it at all. Some of our guests will use some things that are able to get leaked in through the airwaves, but not much.
1: Yeah.
0: And then, our engineering staff is excellent, and our operations manager knows when to hit that button.
1: Yeah.
0: When we have to. But I'm old school, and I just think that you need to be dignified. And I keep thinking of the days when I was a kid, I would listen to John F. Kennedy on television, and he was just a polished person.
1: Yeah.
0: And at that young age of 10, 11, 12, 13, I realized that in him, that he was a very sophisticated, classy guy.
1: Yeah.
0: And that's what we need for everything, I think.
1: Yeah.
0: That's my statement. What do you think?
1: Yeah. I appreciate what you just said very much. And I really appreciate what the caller said very much as well.
0: Next up, let's go to Lucy in Vancouver, Washington. Welcome. Hi, Lucy.
3: Hello there. How are you doing?
0: Great. Good to have you with us.
3: Good. It's good to be here. I would like her response about how to respond. I see a trend going on where one person will tell another person, if you don't hate this person the way I hate them, then I don't want to even talk to you anymore. And that happened to me recently where the person hung up, and then within a day they were calling back telling me I could call them if I wanted to. And my reaction was, well, first of all, I'd rather work on love than hate. And second of all, I thought, who wants to? It became more like a personal thing between me and them, instead of whatever their issue was with whoever. And I see that going on a lot, more than I've ever seen.
0: Yeah. There's a lot of hate out there, Emba.
1: Yeah, I know. I know. And there's a lot. And the world is very divided. And there's a lot of disconnection occurring. And it's like getting very stark for us. That's why I think this book is an idea whose time has come, George. Because I really love this caller saying I'd rather work on love than hate. And just a timely time for people to shift gears and get out of this win-lose paradigm that most people are in. You know, right-wrong, win-lose, and separation.
0: And a lot of finger pointing too.
1: And a lot of finger pointing.
0: Too much.
1: A lot of blame. Exactly.
0: West of the Rockies, Jeff's with us. Kingman, Arizona. Hi, Jeff.
4: Hi, George and Amber. How are y'all doing tonight?
0: Good, sir.
1: Good,
0: thank you.
1: Thank you.
4: My question, Amber, is a lot of people over my lifetime has not listen to me, and then when I bring it up later, they kind of get upset at me. Is that normal, and how can I not be offended when they get upset?
1: Yeah. Well, it would start really with you noticing the reaction of offense. I don't know if that makes sense to you. Does it make sense to you?
0: And what do you mean by offense?
1: Well, by getting offended, whatever he means by getting offended.
0: Oh, that kind of offense. Okay.
1: Yeah, where you...
0: I think of it like a football team where it's aggressive.
1: Oh, yeah. I see.
4: Yeah.
1: Yeah. Well, you're talking about that you get offended. Is that right?
4: Yes.
1: Yeah. So it would start, sacred listening would start with you noticing that that is your reaction. That's the first thing. That simply is a reaction. And then you go back over. And what are they doing? What are they doing?
4: They are, you know, I feel that they're not listening.
1: Yeah.
4: And would kind of turn it around and not realize what I'm saying, and then I have to explain it to them again.
1: Yeah, yeah. Yeah, well, if, you could go to work on their opening their listening by just telling them the truth. Like,
4: okay.
1: you don't realize what I'm saying, and I'd really like to communicate to you what I'm saying. And so that what I'm saying and what you're getting at what I'm saying are the same thing. You know, like you could try that way and see if that can open their ears some, you know.
4: Go ahead.
1: Well, I was going to say to go there, you have to let go of being offended. That's all.
4: Okay.
1: So that you can actually get over to there to them and create an intention that they hear you.
4: Okay.
1: You can start there anyway. See if that works.
4: Okay. Thank you very much.
1: You're welcome very much.
0: When should you start seeing a difference when you start to apply these things, Umba?
1: You can see a difference immediately, George. Just immediately, as long as you're listening. So, and there are huge breakthroughs people have between the third day of this Heart of Leadership course that I lead and the fourth day, 3 weeks later. So, and in fact, a difference gets made after the first day, where we start doing work on listening. And one of the participants in one of my courses came back on the second morning and said, I had a conversation with my wife last night, and she was so blown away by how my silence and my listening to her, sometimes listening shows up like silence, you know, that she said, if that's what you're getting out of the course, you can stay there all week. So it can happen really immediately. It does not take long.
0: First time caller Marie is with us in Nebraska. Hello, Marie.
5: Well, George. Hello, Ms. Gail.
1: Hello.
5: I'm calling to see. I love everything that you've talked about regarding commitment from
1: Wonderful.
5: Your father.
1: Yeah.
5: And how hard it was for you to see it at first. I was wondering, what are your thoughts on this trend? A lot of it's from social media, but something that we've experienced in our own family of the estrangement of children, adult children, from their families over nothing specific, but everything in general.
1: Yeah. Yeah.
5: Do you see a lot of that?
1: I do. And again, listening is like, it's almost like a magic key. I don't know. So there was a woman in one of my courses whose son had ADHD. As a matter of fact, another caller was talking mm-hmm. about this. And he really did not want to listen to his teachers. He didn't want to listen to her. He didn't want to accept any advice from her. And I asked her, what are the expectations you have about him? And so expectations are judgments, and they show up as shoulds. So she started saying things like, he should listen to me. He should get good grades. He should be able to graduate. He should be a good student. And she realized that she was really stuck in all her expectations. And I invited her to notice them, first of all, because when you notice something, you can let it go. If you don't notice it, it's got you gripped so that you become smaller than it and it runs your life. But if you can notice it, you can let it go and instead practice the art of appreciation, which is to intentionally, and I use that word advisedly, you know, intentionally cultivate appreciation, which in a financial world means to add value to. So what can you appreciate about whoever you're with? And that includes parents to children now and children to parents, too. But it's generally it starts with the older person.
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1: 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And I'll let them know when I'm having it.
0: All right. Keep in touch with us. 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

0: As in so many such cases, a parent picking up children from school loses track of one of them. In this incident, a 5-year-old girl was left in the car in extreme heat and would later die. Tragically,
1: this could really happen to anyone.
0: Chloe Berg is with the nonprofit Kids and Car Safety.
1: This is not a lapse of love, it's just a lapse of memory.
0: So far this year, 23 children ranging in age from 7 months to 6 years have died after being left in vehicles or getting into sweltering cars on their own. Jim Ryan, ABC News.
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3: Fox News, I'm Ted Lindner. They have a long sail ahead of them, but those aboard the USS Abraham Lincoln are heading home after being at sea since late last year.
4: American sailors aboard the USS Abraham Lincoln are finally starting a 13,000-mile, month-long journey back home to San Diego. They're being replaced in the Arabian Sea by the USS George Washington after a deployment that lasted 9 months instead of an expected 6, leading to complaints about quality of life and food aboard. This is happening as the Iran war enters a new phase, and that might mean no more big bombs.
3: Fox's Peter Doocy. The president says the U.S. is launching an economic war against Iran. And a charter aircraft carrying 8 people crashed at a remote radar site in western Alaska Thursday, killing all on board, according to the U.S. military. The crash happening at Cape Newenham, long-range radar site airport about 450 miles west of Anchorage, Alaska. 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
6: From ABC News, I'm Dave Packer. Terror plot thwarted. The FBI arrests a woman, 35-year-old Jessica Bowie, who allegedly was planning to attack the New York State Capitol building in Albany. ABC's Pierre Thomas.
7: The charge is providing material support to a terrorist organization, in this case, ISIS.

0: Sources tell ABC News the criminal investigation centers around allegations of sexual assault. Swalwell has denied ever assaulting anybody.
1: The Trump administration is increasingly deporting Mexican nationals labeled as in the country illegally to other Central American countries instead of straight back to Mexico. On Thursday, 35 Mexican nationals were deported to Honduras. Mexico's foreign ministry says it's expressed opposition to the practice. Savistri Arvi of Human Rights First.
2: We've seen them starting to not deport people by land, to fly everyone, all Mexicans, to the south of the country, to Tapachula, Villahermosa, and other cities. And now they're sending them also to Central America.
1: Meanwhile, a Department of Homeland Security official Thursday confirmed a deportation flight has landed in Haiti for the first time since the Trump administration ended temporary protected status. 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
1: Drug companies Merck and Moderna say a recent large trial of an mRNA vaccine showed it could teach the immune system to recognize and attack cancer cells and reduce the risk of melanoma returning or spreading further. Fox Chase Cancer Center Surgery Chair Dr. Jeffrey Farmer says he's thrilled with the finding.
5: It really is ultimate personalized cancer care, where we're actually creating a vaccine based on someone's own tumor that is only specific to their tumor.
1: Philadelphia authorities have identified the man seen on surveillance video this week chasing people in a creepy doll-like mask. Police say 22-year-old Zymir Hughes is now facing charges. ABC's Rhianna Nally has more.
6: Authorities in Philadelphia are asking the public to help them find the masked man terrorizing people across the city, now identifying him as 22-year-old Zymir Hughes.
7: If Zymir Hughes was trying to scare people, make them run, who's scared now? Who's running now?
6: They say he harassed 15 to 16 people on city streets.
7: You think it's funny to scare people? Well, get ready to get scared by us.
6: Officials say Hughes travels for work and could be on the West Coast.
1: The FDA is upgrading an ongoing blueberry recall over E. coli concerns. The recall includes frozen blueberries and mixed berries sold under the Greenwise organic brand in 8 states. Dave Packer, ABC News.
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8: Weather every 30 minutes on WFIR. Today has a chance of showers, staying mostly cloudy with a high near 83. Showers and thunderstorms for tonight with a low around 66. Saturday has a slight chance of showers, partly sunny with a high near 86. And Sunday will be sunny with a high near 84. Weather every 30 minutes on News Talk WFIR 107.3 FM. 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
1: Just ahead, psychic Erica Busahany joins us, and we're going to talk about intuition, and then in our last hour, we'll do readings about you. 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
3: I coughed, and I coughed until I choked 24 hours a day. I couldn't even walk across my floor without literally coughing until I was gassed. So I saw 3 different pulmonologists, and they could do nothing. Someone had mentioned to me about a product that President Reagan had taken. I ordered it within 1 week. 1 week. My coughing had stopped since I've taken the carnivora. Everyone that would come into our store would say, "What happened? Why are you not coughing?" I told them what I'm doing, and they said, "Well, what's it doing then?"
4: 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And on August 22nd, 2 of boxing's biggest take center stage. 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
4: 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Raleigh Romero versus Teofimo Lopez. August 22nd.
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0: And welcome back. George Norrie with you, international psychic medium. Erica Busahany back with us, highly respected for her amazing ability to communicate with loved ones from the other side. And she uses her mediumship, clairvoyance, clairaudience, and clairsentience to help others find closure and insight into most every aspect of their lives. One of her books is called Sam and the Boogeyman, and her website is linked up at coasttocoastam.com. Erica, welcome back. How have you been?
1: I've been doing good, George. How about you?
0: Not bad. Not bad at all. 7 years ago, you had a kidney transplant that changed your life. Tell us about that.
1: Yeah, I unfortunately was born with polycystic kidney disease, something that I inherited from my father. And I unfortunately have passed that down to one of my children as well.
0: Oh, no.
1: Yeah, and I didn't realize that I had it until I became pregnant and started spilling protein in my urine. And over the years, they basically kind of monitored my kidneys. And at some point, unfortunately, they began to fail and I had to do the dialysis route. And then eventually I was placed on the waiting list for a kidney.
0: Now we have two kidneys. Did they both fail for you?
1: Yes, I actually, both of my kidneys started to fail in July 31st of 2019. I got the call that most people on the waiting list pray for 2 days before my birthday, that there was a kidney available and the transplant took place. And I survived it, and the rest is history.
0: How did it enhance your psychic abilities, if at all?
1: Well, it definitely did enhance, because when I first woke up in the hospital, I always have the problem of hallucinating and having a lot of visits, I would say, in the hospital. But, during the transplant, I'm knocked out, but when I woke up, I just felt different. It was a feeling that I was no longer alone. I didn't attribute it to the kidney within me until I started having dreams of possibly my, the person who had donated the kidney. And then my life started to genuinely, change. My taste for things, cravings for things started to change, things of interest. And so I attributed that change to some of the cellular memory or some of the things that I acquired when I got the transplant.
0: Now, how long have you had those psychic abilities? That was way before that, right?
1: Yes, I was luckily born into a family of people that are weird and different and cool. My mom is a psychic. My grandmother was very psychic. So it was a genetic thing for me.
0: How did you enhance it when you were younger?
1: So I meditated a lot, prayed a lot, went through different religious transformations to kind of figure out, what exactly I was supposed to do with this ability. But I did look for the best teacher in the area at the time and stumbled across the guy named John Holland and John Edwards. And I basically tried to find out who were teaching them. I studied under them through their different courses and then met Sandy Anna Stacy and got mediumship certification through her.
0: And that was the John Edwards, I guess, right?
1: Yes, I bought everything I could find online to be him, to be the female version of him. I enjoyed the way that he read, the clarity of it. And I basically implemented a lot of my teachings through his processes.
0: In the beginning, Erica, how did you know you had your psychic abilities enhanced like that? Or if it wasn't just something that would pop into your brain, that little voice in your head?
1: Yeah, I think that a lot of times through synchronicity, we are aligned to be in the right place at the right time. And most people will kind of say that's chance. I would find that as a young child, I would have, dreams of dead people standing next to my bed. I would have people, especially my uncle. I know that, I diagnosed him with some medical illness when I was younger, too. So there were different people that I kind of ran into, children that I would meet, and I would know things about them. And of course, being so empathic and seeing these things, I gravitated toward the field of psychology because I felt like I knew extra things that I shouldn't know. And that's what I was supposed to do, was to go into psychology.
0: Is being psychic different from being intuitive, or is it all one and the same?
1: I think we're all born with intuition. And I think where the psychic kind of comes in is that, you know, some people are a little bit more clairvoyant, meaning they see. Some people hear a little bit more different from just, you know, the dream state. Sometimes they have like ESP, electrosensory perception. Sometimes they can read minds almost through telepathy or get impressions from animals. So I think that the psychic and the intuition, I look at everybody's intuitive. Psychic is something like a muscle that you train and you better, or you become better at it. And I think that's the distinction.
0: Now, the kidney that you received, do you still have one of your own, or was that gone too?
1: So I actually live with three kidneys now as we speak. Three kidneys. A lot of times with transplants, they don't remove any of your kidneys unless they're really, really huge. With the polycystic form, a lot of times they grow really, really big. So they will sometimes take one of the kidneys out and attach the donor kidney. But I actually have all three.
0: They're not concerned that one of the diseased kidneys would spread to the one that they put in?
1: Well, from what I've been told is that it doesn't happen that way. I always joke I don't have a flat stomach because I have three kidneys. If I didn't have my kidneys, I would probably have a flat stomach. Something where it doesn't affect the transplant kidney.
0: Did you ever find out who the donor was and whether that person was alive or dead?
1: My donor is definitely deceased. I believe it was a male. I haven't, for reasons, I don't know. It was always kind of a thing that I felt like he would lead his family to me if he really wanted me to meet them. And sometimes these gifts, are anonymous. And sometimes I think it's hard for the families to, especially I would think with the heart, it would be hard for the family to meet. It would be hard for me to meet the donor's family. And if I had been in their situation, I think it would be hard to meet the recipient of, you know, my family member's organ too. It's bittersweet. It's beautiful, but I think it would be a little traumatic.
0: They have said in some cases that the person who receives the organ of the deceased will pick up memory from the other person. Has that ever happened to you?
1: Yeah, there's an idea that, you know, like genetics, like some of the traits that we inhabit from our loved ones, the allergies and things like that, there are things that they believe through cellular memory that I personally have picked up some habits too. There was a case, there were multiple cases, but there are cases of people that will change their habits, what they love to eat. One lady I know did not like pickles at all. Now she craves them. I went through a process of eating beans for like months on end, and I actually just had my father's mom make me a pot of beans. So I didn't like but I love them now.
0: Erica, the person who donated your kidney is gone now, and you deal with the dead and the deceased. Have you ever tried to communicate with that person?
1: I have. I did initially when I was in the hospital laying there, and I wanted to see if I had any kind of impressions of who they were, how they died. And that's kind of when I seen a man, kind of come to me, and I had asked him some questions about, you know, how he died, et cetera, et cetera. And I have in the past heard, you know, I'm a medium and I hear voices anyway. But I have heard other communication from him specifically, which is a funny thing. I did a pickle festival recently, and I'm doing a hippie festival. And I think a lot of these ideas that have come to me didn't come from me. I think they came from him. So I think that happens a lot for people that receive organ transplants, is that we get little winks, little communications from the people that donated their organs.
0: Has his family ever tried to communicate with you?
1: I think there was a time, and I can't say for sure, but I want to say there was a time that I did meet a lady. She came to my office for a reading, and I looked directly at her and said, "Are you my organ? Are you my organ donor's mom?" And I think her son was an organ donor, and I don't know. It was just a weird thing. It didn't match up. The date didn't match up, but it felt like I was looking at his mom. So I think that this is a prelude to come to future, that he will send his mom when she is ready. And I think that's important, when she's ready.
0: Are hospitals allowed to tell you who the donor was, who the family was, and tell them who the recipient was?
1: I can request through the hospital, through the program, my kidney transplant program at Sacred Heart Hospital, I can request and send a letter to the family if they want to reach out to me. That is something they will allow. I have not done that because I just don't feel it's the right time.
0: When is the right time?
1: I just feel like whoever this is still grieving, and that I've just been told that he would send them to me when they're ready. And I, you know, I've done ghost tours. I have a tour business in Pensacola, and he has sent me so many people. I will tell you, George, that family loved ones have had kidney transplant people. Like, we had on one tour, a family of, I think, 10 or 15 people.
0: Wow.
1: And of those, 7 of them had polycystic kidney disease, and several of them had had kidney transplants already. So it's almost like he's aligning me with other family members that have either lost their children and they did the honor walk, or he has sent me so many people that have kidney disease. It's crazy.
0: Now,
1: and
0: you
1: I've
0: were,
1: been able to talk and help them.
0: You were psychic before the transplant. Did you get better after the fact?
1: Yes, I can say that I definitely did enhance my abilities, where I had, I was born with all of the clairs. And then there was a time that I had a very strong clairvoyance, and then I went very clairaudience. And now I've found that I have all of those abilities to the same degree. But what I'm seeing a lot, I'm recognizing more synchronicities of people being drawn to me. Like I met, it's almost like they're, if you will say, they're kind of aligning or putting us in the right place at the right time to meet. I had that happen on a tour today. I'll be sitting and someone was sitting in the hallway, and all of a sudden, their dad was appearing right next to them as a deceased male. And these things are happening all the time now. And I think that has a lot to do with my transplant.
0: Has the receiving of the kidney changed you emotionally?
1: Most definitely. Prior to this, I wasn't really pro talking about my medical experience. A lot of people didn't even know I suffered with polycystic kidney disease. They did not know that I was on dialysis. Post-transplant, it was very important for me to discuss this. It was very important for me to tell people about this life-saving gift that I received and appreciate life. And it was also very important for me to remind people that you don't need me technically to be your medium, but you can communicate with your loved ones, even when they do offer organs for people like myself, that love is still there every day, anytime we think about them. So I think that's one of the biggest changes. It kind of made me more of an advocate for transplant.
0: Do you think different transplanted organs provide different types of psychic experiences?
1: Yeah, so, we've always associated the heart with love and courage and joy. The lungs, believe it or not, are attributed to grief and sorrow. The kidneys, fear, and power and willpower. So I think for me, where I'm a Leo already and I have a lot of willpower, I have just been creative and just my drive to do things and empower people and to create these events are just, you know, from 0 to 100. So I think it did definitely affect me where I don't fear things like I used to. I am so empowered and my willpower to do things are just crazy. So yes, I definitely think that my kidney transplant, whoever this was, they must have been a powerhouse because they have definitely empowered me a lot.
0: Erica, when we take calls next hour, what type of questions do you want from somebody? Health related or death related or anything?
1: Either or is fine. Just basically give me your first name and what your question is, and I'll see what I can get for you.
0: Could be about a job, a relationship, whatever.
1: Most definitely. Love, job, money, career.
0: How do you enhance your ability? We've known you for years. How do you do what you do so well?
1: I love to, every night before I go to sleep, I turn YouTube on and I listen to random different, almost like hertz, the beats, ocean waves. And as I'm going to sleep, it's always the prayer to enhance my ability and to go or to travel or to get insight about things that would be beneficial. And the other thing is to release things that are not serving me. So I love to meditate. I love to pray and I love to try different meditative techniques. And that has helped enhance my ability to sit still and listen. Cause I think that's the biggest thing is that it's hard for us to sit still. Some of us have ADHD and we can't close our brain off. So that's definitely a great thing to try before you go to sleep. Put on YouTube and listen to some of those videos. They're very helpful to help you fall asleep.
0: Had you not had the transplant when you did, would you be with us today?
1: I would still be with you, most definitely, because I would still be on dialysis. I would be a very weakened state of Erica today. I would probably be very tired. I would probably be very depressed because dialysis in itself, God bless those that are going through that. I did it at home, but it is a very tiring emotional journey that is not for the weak, I'll tell you that. So I would still be alive, God willing, but I would not be the version of myself that I am today for sure.
0: How often would you have to go on dialysis?
1: I did dialysis in home three times a week.
0: Wow.
1: Yeah, and you're talking about somebody who's afraid of needles. I had to do my own needles, and you know there were times that there were blood that shoot all on the walls. You know, it's a whole thing, and like I say, some people do it in house. I did it at home. But it is a very, very, very hard thing to undergo. So my prayers to everybody who's going through that.
0: When we come back in a moment, Erica, let's talk about the Honor Walk and tell us what that is. We're with Erica Busahany. Her book is called Sam and the Boogeyman. She wrote that back in 2009, and her website is linked up at coasttocoastam.com. Next hour, we'll take calls with her. And if you want a psychic reading, just ask any question that you want.
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0: Las Vegas was built for stars. And on August 22nd, two of boxing's biggest take center stage. Raleigh Romero never follows the script.
1: This is my game.
0: Teofimo Lopez has never needed one.
2: This guy's got a big mouth.
0: For years, they've had plenty to say.
2: All you do is talk.
0: But with world championship gold on the line, can they back it?
1: Teo, I'm here. I'm going all in.
0: It's time to put up or shut up. Raleigh Romero versus Teofimo Lopez. August 22nd.
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9: ABC News, I'm Dave Packer. A charter plane with eight people on board crashed in a remote area of western Alaska, says a federal official. A search and rescue operation is underway. An Albany woman appeared in federal court on terrorism charges today. The FBI arrested 35-year-old Jessica Bowie, saying she planned to attack the New York State Capitol building.
10: FBI officials say they became aware of Bowie after she was active on social media, allegedly posting increasingly radical comments. They say on May 28th, Bowie allegedly swore allegiance to the leader of ISIS, becoming a member. Then the FBI set up a sting where at least three undercover informants posing as Islamic radicals say they made contact with Bowie. She allegedly discussed executing the plot, including what would happen if she encountered police.
9: ABC's Pierre Thomas. Jurors in the Duane Keepy D. Davis murder trial spent the day listening to a 2008 recording in which prosecutors say Davis admitted having a role in the murder of rapper Tupac Shakur. This is ABC News.
11: Weather every 30 minutes on WFIR. Today has a chance of showers, staying mostly cloudy with a high near 83. Showers and thunderstorms for tonight with a low around 66. Saturday has a slight chance of showers, partly sunny with a high near 86. And Sunday will be sunny with a high near 84. Weather every 30 minutes on News Talk, WFIR 107.3 FM. 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
1: We'll take your calls next hour with our psychic friend, Erica Busahini. 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

0: And welcome back, George Norrie, along with our special guest, Erica Brusahemi, the psychic. Erica, we're going to talk about the incredible case of T.J. Hoover in a moment. But leading up to what happened to him, what is the honor walk that they talk about at hospitals?
1: So an honor walk is when someone unfortunately passes and they are a donor for organs. And so they're taken to the hospital to procure the organs. And all of the staff, their family, the doctors and the nurses, they stand in silence, usually on the opposite sides of the wall. And the actual bed is taken down that hallway. And it's a place where death, where grief, where generosity, where hope, where life intersects. I would imagine, you know, if it were my family, it would be a time of grief. It would be a time of, hope and love. And it's an ultimate sacrifice to give your organs so that someone like myself would be able to have that gift of life. And so that's pretty much what the honor walk is. It is to honor those that have given their organs to be of a life force for someone else like myself.
0: Now, where is the body during the honor walk? Is it being prepped or something?
1: They're actually, literally, the body is just walked or, you know, rolled down the hallway, and then it's taken into surgery, and the organs are pretty much removed at that time and then procured and sent to the different hospitals or the same hospital where the transplant recipient is in wait to get that call that is life-changing for them, and then the transplant happens. So the honor walk would have happened prior to me, probably a day or so prior to me even receiving my transplant.
0: And it's done with a dead body, isn't it supposed to be?
1: Yes, the body is dead, but the organs are still in the body at that time when the walk is done.
0: And in T.J. Hoover's case, he woke up.
1: He did. He unfortunately had an overdose. And he was doing, they were doing the honor walk, with his family and, you know, in hospital staff. And he woke up and he literally started, you know, looking at his family members and had eye contact. And he was tracking his family and the family, the sister was, you know, and the family were like, hey, he's awake. He's alive. What, you know, we shouldn't do this. And the medical staff wouldn't listen, and they really, really had to do a lot to stop the organ procurement. And that was, I think that's a big fear for a lot of people. It would be a fear for me, so it's a valid fear.
0: Had they literally started to remove organs from the guy?
1: They hadn't, thank God. They had done, I believe, some things, but they had not done anything to remove any of his organs at that time.
0: Is TJ still with us today? Do you know?
1: He is. He is. And, the state of Kentucky where this happened has done a lot of reform. They've made it very hard now to just do a kidney transplant or any transplant without making sure that signs of life are observed properly. And he has actually participated in some of that reform. And I know it did go to Congress and there were laws that were changed. So he is recovering and the family does talk about it and advocate for his case.
0: Erica, has the dead ever come forward to talk to you about stuff like that?
1: Yes. I cannot tell you how many times I think that once you have had this happen to you, it's almost like they cherry pick me to be the girl, you know? I have met family members that have come to me for regular readings and all of a sudden I'll say, hey, they're telling me that they were an organ transplant. And I remember one time, this was years ago before I even had my transplant, the guy told me that his eyes went on. I was in Texas when this happened, that his eyes lived on. And I didn't know what he was talking about. And then the mom said, bust out crying. She says, yes, we donated his eyes for someone for a transplant. And many of those stories have happened prior to my transplant, but it seems like they are coming in droves after the transplant.
0: On the first night you had the transplant and went to bed, Did you have any strange dreams or anything like that?
1: I have, and I continue to have dreams. It's usually someone who appears. It almost seems like it usually is someone who appears to me in the dream. It usually is a male, and they're usually always talking to me. And what's so crazy is when I pray at night, I pray for my transplant family also. I pray for him, and I pray for his family. And I just feel very connected to them, and I don't know them, and I feel very connected to him because I feel like we are a part of each other. When people talk about having possession, I guess, in some ways, or having an attachment, in a way, having an organ in your body is similar to that, I would think.
0: Can you have any kidney donated, or does it have to match up with you?
1: I have to have, I am O positive, so I can pretty much take any kidney. But there is a thing where you, if you're trying to donate, they do have to match you, your blood type, your organ type, with a specific donor. So that's why the list is very, very hard to get organs, because there are a lot of different testing that they have to do to make sure that your organ does not fail.
0: I was reading up on the life of Robert Redford, the actor, a couple days ago. And he passed away in his sleep at 89. When somebody dies in their sleep, do they know they're dead?
1: I do believe they do. And I think, honestly, I believe that the body, like, say we have somebody on hospice. This is a great example. Or someone like Robert who's in the bed. I believe that prior to their death, they're visited by their loved ones. And they come up and they take them. And sometimes our loved ones, when they're laying in the hospital, specifically in hospice, they're not in that physical body. They're visiting us at home. They're talking to us in the dream state. So their physical body, almost like a dead fish flopping or going through the motions of that, is not necessarily their spirit or conscious body. It's not really there. It can be in other places. Just like when you're in a cemetery, your loved one is not usually there until you're there. So I think that the spirit body has a way of going out of that body in the hospital or that trauma death. They go out. They flight out. So a lot of times in these cases, they don't feel the pain that our loved ones think they do, especially in trauma. In kidney transplant, I have often seen them, especially now after this, standing next to their body, observing what's going on when their loved ones are making that decision, so it's not made alone.
0: What happens to consciousness with the body?
1: I believe the consciousness basically comes out of the body. It does go to heaven, obviously, or wherever we go. But I think that a lot of times people are so tied up with the death of a person, how they died, being in that failing body, they don't realize that spirit body or consciousness is not even there. And so that kind of helps with traumatic death and fear and worry about how, you know, one of the biggest questions people ask me as a medium are they okay? Yes, they're okay. And their consciousness goes to heaven. Cause I do believe in that. I believe that there is a hell and there's a heaven. And I feel that most people go to the better side and not the bad side.
0: Now, not everybody believes in a heaven and hell. Why is there such a distinction?
1: You know, I have often said, for me personally, and I don't know why this is so, but I've not had anybody personally come back to me and tell me they're in hell. And, you know, I don't know if it's just a fact that I can't communicate with those people, but I have even had people that committed suicide, that have talked with me and showed me how they committed suicide. And they have told me that let their family know, especially a lot of times when they're Catholic, that they are in heaven. So there might be different levels of heaven. The verdict is out, but I just don't believe that. I believe that there is a heaven. I've visited a version of it at some point that was beautiful. And it's like the Lovely Bones movie, if you've seen that. It definitely is a beautiful, all feeling, all emotional, undescribable place.
0: And what are your thoughts of God?
1: I think God is a being. I think God is something that, you know, when you see pictures of things like Jesus, or I don't necessarily say that that would be what the depiction of those things would be. I always kind of see God is like an energy format in a space that I've been to. I don't see it as a figure or a form of a human. But I do feel the presence of God within me. I do feel that we're all connected to God in whatever form, because I think that there are many versions and places and ways to get to God. But I think it's a universal force of good and love.
0: I mean, when you think of it, Erica, it's just too impossible to assume this is all accidental.
1: Oh, most definitely. And the synchronicities, you know, it's just, I always keep saying, are we in a Truman Show? You know, who's up there playing the strings? Like, you know, cause there's just so many things that I just cannot debunk. And, you know, meeting you many, many years ago, in Pensacola, and who would have ever thought that one day I would be able to not come on your show once, but multiple times. I think that a lot of times things are aligned to happen, and we just don't know all the answers, but we know somebody up there is doing some things. And I am so grateful for those things that are done on our behalf.
0: What do you tell somebody who is under severe grief about a departed one?
1: Well, you know, the first thing I want to say is that prayer is a real thing, and that we don't have to go to people like me to validate our loved ones' loss, death, trauma, etc. A lot of times people seek mediums out for answers, but I think that's because they're blocked by their own trauma, that it's hard for their loved ones to communicate with them. But through prayer, through the grief process, and watching for the signs of life after death, they can also have those same synchronicities and communications with their loved ones. And they could be very subtle, but it just is difficult when they first grieve, because it's almost being so heavy that, and so pain, the pain of grief is so heavy, it's hard to see the light and the love of heaven and our loved ones coming back to communicate. So I think initially, just understand you might be blocked a little bit because of your grief, but there is a light in that tunnel, and your loved ones will get messages to you in due time, to be patient and pray and to wait.
0: Erica, when you give a reading, what or who is whispering in your ear the information?
1: So that all depends on what I'm reading. So a lot of times when I've done, like crime scenes, or locations, paranormal locations, it's usually whoever died on site. So if I go to, like Gettysburg, it's usually the soldiers there that are communicating with me. If I am in a person's home and they have lost a loved one, it's usually their loved ones that communicate. Today I was doing a ghost tour, and I talked with a dad who was sitting on a bench. And then I had another circumstance where another person's dad talked to me too. So it just is very situational for me. I have just learned to ask those questions like, who are you? What is your message? You know, and a lot of times they will tell me who they are, what they need me to relate to them. And so it all depends. It's all situational.
0: It is remarkable, isn't it?
1: It is. And what I love to implode on people is that you have the same ability. You might just not really see it, but you know, you can listen to songs and have memories come to you. You might have dreams. You might have repetitive numbers. You might just hear or see things in the corner of your eyes. A person called me the other day and said they saw a full-blown apparition. And I said, well, why are you calling me to confirm that? You saw it. You saw, believe it. It's very important to believe what you get and trust that. Pray about it, and more will come.
0: The more the merrier.
1: Yeah. It can be scary, though, too, sometimes.
0: What about animals and pets? Do they communicate with us after they pass on?
1: Yes. A lot of times people will adopt a new animal. Let's say, you know, you're at home and all of a sudden you open the door and there's a new dog outside that found you. You didn't find it. It found you, or a new cat that comes in the yard. And maybe you had just lost an animal, or you go to the shelter, and you just lost an animal and you are walking down the row. And all of a sudden this one dog or cat that, you know, has never been the type of dog or cat that you've ever wanted, you're just simply drawn to it. I think that our animals sometimes send other animals to us to help us heal, but it is not uncommon also to see your deceased pets in your home. And the reason why I know that for a fact, because when you put another animal or if you have another pet in there, a lot of times they will respond to that physical spirit body of the other animal as if it were still present.
0: We're going to come back in a moment and take readings with Erica Busahany, or just a general question about the psychic realm when we come right back on Coast to Coast AM.
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0: A Tennessee man has been sentenced to 77 years in federal prison for targeting young girls as part of the extremist online network known as 764. Prosecutors say 27-year-old Kyle Spitz claimed to have groomed more than 2,600 victims, using threats and blackmail to force vulnerable teenagers into sexual abuse and self-harm. The FBI calls 764 part of an emerging national security threat known as nihilistic violent extremism. Dave Packer, ABC News.
1: Las Vegas was built for stars. And on August 22nd, two of boxing's biggest take center stage. Rolly Romero never follows the script.
2: This is my game.
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2: 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I'm going all in.
1: It's time to put up or shut up. Rolly Romero versus Teofimo Lopez. August 22nd.
3: I'll shut you up.
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4: Fox News, I'm Sue Guzman. Federal agents seizing electronics from former California Congressman Eric Swalwell at the San Francisco airport and from his home.
5: Sources tell Fox this is part of the ongoing federal probe, possibly in relation to sexual misconduct allegations. Swalwell was cooperative during the airport encounter on Saturday and was not detained or arrested. The FBI is not commenting on this matter. Swalwell faces multiple allegations of sexual assault from several women.
4: He denies the charges. That's Fox's Matt Finn. Police identifying the man behind the Chucky Halloween mask accused of terrorizing people in Philadelphia. Philadelphia DA Larry Krasner.
6: Who's scared now? Who's running now? We have reason to know that Zymir Hughes is trying to avoid a warrant for his arrest on misdemeanor and felony charges.
4: America's listening to Fox News.
7: From the heart of Virginia's Blue Ridge, this is WFIR Roanoke. 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
0: From ABC News, I'm Dave. Lisa Murkowski offering her condolences after the FAA says a small plane, a Cessna 441, crashed in a remote western Alaska area near Cape Newenham Thursday. Eight people were on board. A search and rescue operation initiated the NTSA and FAA will investigate. An American woman accused of pledging allegiance to ISIS and planning an attack on the New York State Capitol building. The FBI arrested 35-year-old Jessica Bowie on charges of providing material support to ISIS. FBI undercover informants posed as Islamic radicals.

0: dollars. Depending on what we do get from the feds, if it meets the threshold, we will then have to assess what we'd have to do if it doesn't happen or to supplement it.
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1: The Food and Drug Administration has approved a first-of-its-kind blood-drawing device.
4: It's called Aleta, and it can draw a patient's blood practically all by itself. The device will guide the patient to position their arm, and once a button is pressed, it can start to draw blood. The machine uses near-infrared light and ultrasound technology to locate the vein. It then will apply the tourniquet, prepare the skin with disinfectant, insert the needle, and draw blood. Once finished, it even will place a bandage on the patient's arm. Yuri Benajad, ABC News, New York.
1: As members of the administration warn of entering a new phase in the war with Iran, word that a Navy aircraft carrier is coming home. ABC's Rachel Scott has more.
5: After 272 days at sea, the 5,000 sailors and Marines on the USS Lincoln are finally heading home. As the war dragged on, conditions on board deteriorating. Sailors' family members telling the Military Times at least 2 sailors trying to jump overboard. President Trump has dismissed concerns.
6: Has the deployment gone on too long?
7: No. Not nearly long enough.
5: The war now about to enter month 7.
1: Iran's foreign minister strongly condemning President Trump's new threat of economic sanctions on the country. The U.S. Army's 9th Brigade Engineer Battalion is offering a special incentive for troops who re-enlist soon for extra days off in November. Time to the release of the video game Grand Theft Auto 6. Dave Packer, ABC News.
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8: Weather every 30 minutes on WFIR. Today has a chance of showers, staying mostly cloudy with a high near 83. Showers and thunderstorms for tonight, with a low around 66. Saturday has a slight chance of showers, partly sunny, with a high near 86. And Sunday will be sunny, with a high near 84. Weather every 30 minutes at News Talk, WFIR, 107.3 FM. 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
1: 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Sea Crane has what you need to stay ready when severe weather knocks out your power. 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
1: And welcome back, George Norrie, along with Erica Busahini. Erica, what are you working on now these days?
7: Well, I am doing the Pensacola ghost tours with Pensacola History and Hauntings. I have the Pensacola Pickle Festival in May of 2007, and I have the Pensacola Hippie Festival in October on the 24th. So when I said post-kidney transplant, whoever this is inside me has got me busy and very creative. I will say that I am very, very busy doing a lot of awesome things. And it was very important that all these things be free. And so I am very proud of that.
1: What's going on with Second Sight Paranormal TV?
7: So we started filming. We have, I think, about 17 different movies out that you can watch on some of your local places, your streaming networks. And then every now and then we get together and we do some paranormal ghost hunting at different locations. Primarily now we kind of just do ghost tours with Pensacola History and Hauntings, my business located in Pensacola, Florida.
1: Have you ever been scared with the authority and powers that you have?
7: Yes. I will say I've been scared a couple times. One of the probably your viewers or listeners would love this one. I remember meeting a lady one time, and she came to me and said that she came to me at a store, and she said to me that she was having some problems in this apartment that she lived in. And when I looked at her, her eyes turned black, George.
8: Oh,
7: black.
8: Boy.
7: And I got up and I left the room.
1: She was not human, was she?
7: And she was definitely not something. And then, you know, I convinced myself to go to her location because I could literally see what had happened in that apartment. She was on the second floor. I'll never forget. And I walked into the closet where she was seeing something, and stuff started falling off the top shelf. And I did get her some help through a Catholic church. But yeah, that was a scary, scary time. Her eyes turned literally black, literally.
1: Do you think the transplant you have changed your psychic abilities?
7: Yes, I think it gave me more compassion. It gave me enhancement as far as like with my clairvoyance now. I would say it's very much stronger. The alignment again to people that have had transplant, the alignment to mothers that are grieving that need some type of closure, specifically with very traumatic deaths like car accidents. It has made me appreciate my ability a lot more because at times, and we know as empaths and people in the spiritual realm, and even maybe your callers too and your listeners, you know, being different is hard. And sometimes in this world, you know, if you talk about you like UFOs or you see UFOs, you're not necessarily welcomed in a lot of company. And I think after my transplant, it almost made me more appreciative of the gift of life and my ability to make those communications from the other side to restore hope and love and faith.
1: Have you ever had any doubts about your abilities?
7: Not really doubts. I think sometimes I question maybe the delivery of things or what I get. I don't understand it, but I've learned to understand that what we receive is usually correct. Our interpretation could be definitely wrong. And there are times that I'll hear things like maybe cancer or something like that. And I don't go around telling, you know, a lot of medical stuff. But there are times when I have heard that and I doubted it, but I went ahead and stated it anyway. And one particular lady actually called me back and sent me a message and a letter thanking me years later because I did tell her that she had something on her breast. And I also told her at that time that it would work out. And she did have that later on and did go through those processes with the understanding that she would be okay. And she is still okay.
1: What is the difference between clairaudience and clairsentience?
7: So clairaudience is just audio like to hear. So, you know, there's a fine line, I always say, with hearing voices. And, you know, from the psychology aspect, you know, there is an autism and all these different things. I just think our brains are wired different. But clairaudience means basically you hear intuition or impressions in your ear, whether it's outside or inside internally in like your mind's eye. Clairsentient is basically to feel. And I think everybody is born with a sense of feeling. But the clairsentient is to know things that you would not know through your normal taste, touch, smell, and hearing. So it's almost like a second sense or a blue sense or, you know, if we're in a medical field, it would be the doctor knowing the book of medical, but having the hunch of something different related to a patient. So with us, it's to know something that you could not know. And then it'd be factual and actual. So that's

0: pretty interesting thing.
1: Let's go to the phones. First time caller Mike is with us in Louisville, Kentucky. Hello, Michael.
2: Hey, good morning. How are you all?
1: Great.
0: Good morning.
2: Hey, just got a question. So I've been single for a couple of years now, wanting to get back into the dating scene. Does that look positive anytime soon?
0: Okay, Mike. Love your energy, by the way. I'm going to tell you a couple things I think will be helpful, okay? I don't know why I'm on a patio and I can see plants. So if you have plants on a patio, water. Go ahead.
1: Go ahead. That was just feedback, Eric.
0: Oh, okay. So if you have plants on a patio, water them or get you some plants. Also, I want to say that I don't really feel a lot of interaction of you looking because I feel like I am focused on the past and healing. So I would say definitely get out there and look. Spend a little time outside in nature because I feel like I want to put a guitar in hand and listen to music or play. And there is, to me, more so a new beginning of being around music. So even though I don't feel like you're a bar scene kind of guy, go listen to music, specifically maybe country music or guitar, acoustic. I feel like you're going to meet somebody pretty special that likes that type of stuff, okay?
1: Now, when you get these impressions, Erica, how is it coming to you?
0: So with that particular situation, it almost felt like I was on his patio looking at a specific plant. So it's visual. And then I'll start to hear things like music. And then I'll get flashes of a guitar. And then I got flashes of the Floribama in Pensacola. Well, it's in Alabama, Flora, Alabama. And I felt like I personally was there listening to music. And then it's almost like I became him for some reason. And then I felt like I would find someone that I would want to ask to dance, and that would spark a relationship.
1: And let's go back to Mike for a follow-up question. Michael, you have any?
2: No, but it's interesting you said that. I just started talking to a lady just a couple of days ago, and she went line dancing the night before, and she said, I need to go with her.
0: Well, guess what? You should go. And let me ask you this. Do you ever go outside on your back patio, and do you have any flowers or plants there?
2: No, ma'am. Uh-uh.
0: Well, I don't know why I need to tell you. Get you some, okay? Get you a couple plants in the house or on the patio, all right?
1: What do the plants do, Erica?
0: I just felt like it was something where he needed it, almost like a place to kind of feel tranquil. It almost felt, for some reason, I felt like I was on his porch, but I would say definitely get it. Maybe give her a plant for a gift or you know what? Maybe if you've gone to her house, I'm describing her location and not yours. That'll be something you'll have to let us know.
1: Just don't make it a Venus flytrap, right?
0: Definitely not that.
1: Let's go to Tacoma to talk to Ramona. Hello, Ramona. Welcome to the program.
3: Erica, hi, George. Thank you for taking my call.
1: Sure.
3: Hello. Two quick questions. So first one is I'm trying to figure out if me and my kids will move into my place, our new home tomorrow, where there's a lot of vendor delays that's been happening. And the second one is if I should go through with this pregnancy that I just found out about.
0: Okay, I really can't say anything about the pregnancy. The only thing I could say on that one, love, is as a mom, you do what is best for you and your family, okay?
1: Good answer. Good answer, Erica.
0: Difficult decisions to make, and no one knows that better than you, and that's a prayer and a decision, and I will respect whatever choice you make, okay, Ramona? As far as the house, it feels good. Do you have any water in the backyard, like a pool or a pond or anything like that in the new home that you're moving to?
3: No, not that I know of. It's surrounded by like a concrete thing.
0: Okay, so nothing water driven. And are you in anything like that now, currently?
3: I was. That my old place, it was actually a lake in the back.
0: Okay, so let me tell you what's kind of interesting. I'm in that space, okay? And in that space, do you have any cremation of like what I would say an animal in that space? I don't know that it's in your space now. Did you have any cremation in that house put up on a shelf?
3: No.
0: Okay. All right. Just
1: you
0: trying
1: mean,
0: to.
1: You mean like ashes or something, Erica?
0: Yes. Yes. What I kept getting was the feeling of being in a space where there was water behind. I was in a what felt like a closet, and on top of that shelf was some kind of memory of either cremation or photographs or something of someone who's dead.
3: My deceased daughter, 38 weeks.
0: Okay. So what I will say is that that spirit will follow you wherever you are. Okay. So in the new environment, definitely, if you want to move, that feels good for you. The only thing I would just say, is this upstairs and downstairs where you're moving?
3: It's an apartment, so I'll be downstairs.
0: Okay. So I do feel like you will be fine there. Do me a favor and get you some kind of water running thing. It could be an aquarium. It could be a waterfall or something in that space. And I'm not like one of those like, you know, feng shui kind of girls. I just feel like it would be a fish aquarium would be wonderful to look at that. It's something about that that'll bring some good memories for you and your family. And the water will be very soothing for one of your children that might have ADHD or something like that. Okay.
3: Okay. Thank you.
0: You're welcome. Luck.
1: Sounds like a good move for her, Erica.
0: Yeah. I think they're fascinated with the way the fish move. And I think the sound of the water will be very healing.
1: Next up, T's with us in Hawaii. Welcome to the show. Hi, T.
4: Hi, George.
1: Good to have you with us. Go ahead.
4: Okay, you're a great interviewer. And thank you to Donna also for accepting my call.
1: Sure.
4: I had someone who has recently passed, and I was wondering if you may have any idea, Erica, of exactly what happened. Also, if they have any messages, and also if you have any idea about keys, where they may
0: be. I'm curious, T. Pop is what I, like when you were talking, I didn't want to interrupt you, but pop is not really usually a, something that I would hear for a normal death. I'll be honest. Okay. So is there any concern of maybe, not homicide, but is there any concern of maybe foul play or maybe, I don't want to say suicide exactly, but questionable death with this?
4: No.
0: Okay. All right. Let me ask what the pop.
1: And let me ask you, T, who died? Somebody that was related to you?
4: Yes, someone very close to me.
1: Brother, ex-wife, what?
4: No, my other half.
1: Your other half? Okay.
0: So T, sometimes, and this is the validity of just being human, and I think where psychics get in trouble, honestly, is when they don't get something and they try to go fishing and they don't catch any fish and they make up fish. I tend to not do that. I go with what I get. And the only thing I honestly get when you talked was pop. So pop for me would be, I would think this was a gunshot or something like that. So I might not be connecting to the person that you're asking me about. Have you had anybody else in your family or immediate friendships that you know that had a death of a pop that could have been a suicide or questionable death? Because that's what I connect to with you.
4: No, nothing that I can...
1: What about a car accident?
4: No.
1: Nothing like that?
0: Okay. No. T, I'm writing your name down, so you can find me online on Facebook and shoot me a message after the show, and I'll see if I can help you connect with your loved ones. Sometimes it just doesn't work, and I'm not a stranger to trying, okay?
1: This pop that you hear, Erica, are you thinking it's gunshots, or could it be fireworks?
0: I do think it's gunshot. For me, whoever this is, it's either on the line waiting, you know, because a lot of times what will happen is, especially in radio or during readings or galleries, you might have someone who is what I would call a stronger energy that has a message to deliver to someone who may be listening. And so they are kind of standing, talking to me right now and kind of bogarting my ability in order for me to speak to whoever it is they're waiting on, because whoever this is a questionable death. It's not a normal death. And whoever their family member is needing to know that they're okay. So I will definitely write your name down, T, and reach out to me on social media, okay?
1: Let's go to Ruth in Maryland. Hi, Ruth. Go ahead.
5: Hi, George and Erica. Thank you so much for taking my call. And before my question, Erica, I actually have a follow-up question from when I talked to you back last October. But I just wanted to thank God that your kidney transplant was a success. Because I had a friend, I lost a friend like a couple years ago who needed a kidney transplant. And she was like you on dialysis, home dialysis, 3 times a week. And she was actually teaching school while she was on dialysis, teaching home school to her grandchildren. So I just thank God that yours was a success and that you're doing good. And when I talked to you back in end of October, I don't know if you might remember, you told me that I had a soldier with me, and I was fascinated by that. And also you recommended that I get some angel cards. I was wondering if the angel cards are the same as oracle cards. And I was just wondering about the soldier. Is he still here? And I'm just wondering what kind of soldier he is. And I was actually so fascinated when you told me that a couple of days, 3 days later, it was my birthday. It was a Sunday. And I woke up on my birthday, and I don't know why, but I just, for some reason, I just wanted a G.I. Joe doll, you know?
0: I love it.
5: And I couldn't believe it. I went to the thrift store. We have a thrift store here that's open on Sundays. It's actually the church, one of the Catholic churches. They have a thrift store there. It's open on Sundays. And I never see them at the thrift stores. And I don't even remember seeing them when I was younger. My brother never had one or anything. And I went in there and I said, do you have any G.I. Joe dolls? And she says, yeah, I've got one in there right now. And darn if it wasn't brand new in the box. And I
1: go, all right, we're going to take this break and then we'll let you react to that when we come back in a moment on Coast to Coast AM.
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0: Las Vegas was built for stars. And on August 22nd, two of boxing's biggest take center stage. Rolly Romero never follows the script.
1: This is my game.
0: Teofimo Lopez has never needed one.
2: This guy's got a big mouth.
0: For years, they've had plenty to say.
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0: But with world championship gold on the line, can they back it?
1: Teo, I'm here. I'm going all in.
0: It's time to put up or shut up. Rolly Romero versus Teofimo Lopez. August 22nd.
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9: ABC News, I'm Dave Packer. Alaska Senator Lisa Murkowski offering her condolences after the FAA says a small plane, a Cessna 441, crashed in a remote western Alaska area near Cape Newenham Thursday. 8 people were on board. A search and rescue operation initiated. The FAA will investigate. An American woman accused of pledging allegiance to ISIS and planning an attack on the New York State Capitol building. The FBI arresting 35-year-old Jessica Bowie, charges of providing material support to ISIS. John Cohen, ABC News contributor and former Homeland Security official, says having a female terror suspect is rare, but not unheard of.
10: Typically, these types of plots are conducted by men. 98% of mass shootings are conducted by male offenders, but there are examples.
9: Severe weather up and down the East Coast Thursday night in Dover, Delaware, a state of emergency after a suspected tornado caused extensive damage to 2 hotels and knocked out power across parts of the city. This is ABC News.
11: Weather every 30 minutes on WFIR. Today has a chance of showers, staying mostly cloudy with a high near 83. Showers and thunderstorms for tonight with a low around 66. Saturday has a slight chance of showers, partly sunny with a high near 86. And Sunday will be sunny with a high near 84. Weather every 30 minutes on News Talk, WFIR 107.3 FM. 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
3: Whether it's physical activity, obesity, diet, smoking, low on hormones, stress, sleep disorders, or your age can be supported by reducing inflammation and aiding the body to heal itself appropriately. 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

0: And welcome back, George Norrie, along with psychic Erica Busahany. Her website is linked up at coasttocoastam.com. Let's go back to Ruth in Maryland for a quick review. Ruth, you wanted to know about a soldier hanging around and what else?
1: What kind of soldier, does she still see him here, and what kind of soldier might he be, because we had so many wars here? And she also suggested that I get angel cards, and I was wondering, is that the same as oracle cards?
0: All right, Erica, go ahead.
2: Yes, I think that either of those would be interchangeable. Whatever you were drawn to would be best for you, so if that's what you went with. I don't sense him now, but since you mentioned your friend passing, I did hear this, and I made some notes while we were on the break. Hey, girl, I love you. And something about not going to the funeral. So I don't know if there was something about not going to the funeral, but there was something about visiting you before death, and that you had been either sick in the hospital or somebody recently had been sick, and she said that she was visiting you. So I would just say all is good on her end, and she might be checking on you from the other side, okay?
0: I love that. And who's whispering in your ear these things, Erica? That person?
2: Yeah, so I specifically started to, it's kind of weird. Like when someone is talking about a dead person, it's almost like I'll begin to hear them talk to me in my ear, almost like, hey, tell them this. And I also focused back on T, the gentleman that had called, the pop guy that I didn't connect with. I got a deceased female who said something about she had some problems with her breath and it was heavy. She might have died of cancer because she talked about cancer, and she said something about her breathing had stopped and do not resuscitate. There were flowers given. The dog was with her, and that he had done a lot, I guess, in her life to protect her, and something about cancer, and that look for her in the sky, and I felt like she had given him a rainbow. I saw a lot of smoke in his house. I don't know if he's a smoker or he's seeing like the apparition of a person appearing as smoke. I'm not really sure about that, but that's for Mr. T that called in.
0: Let's go west of the Rockies. David's with us in Los Angeles. Hi, David.
3: Hello, Erica and George. Thank you so much for taking my call. George, long time listener, first time caller.
0: Thank you, sir.
3: I'm so excited to be here. Erica, thank you so much for all that you do and how you contribute to society in general. We heal you, and we will always be there with you. I know that I have my own gifts. I've been pretty in tune over a decade. But recently, career-wise, I had a job that I really, really believed in. I even, quit my own job, which I'd never really done, in anticipation of, knowing that this was going to go really well. It didn't go well, and I kind of was sent home with, my tail between my legs, knowing what direction I needed to go in. And, my guides aren't very, they're not as loud or frequent as they used to be. I don't know if, through this process that I've been going through, If you can hear anything for me. Once again, my name's David. I'm in Los Angeles, Sherman Oaks specifically, probably really close to where you guys are broadcasting from.
2: Okay. I have a couple things for you, David. So when you were talking, I heard self-employment. So let's just say right now, whatever you're currently doing, I do feel it's necessary for a regular job. Okay. Yeah. Because, we know sometimes self-employment can be here or there, but there has been some transition where I think something that you've wanted to do in the past, it almost feels like consulting or something. Do a side hustle and do self-employment with that to go for it. Okay. You're in California, but I'm focused in Hawaii. So I don't know if you know anybody in tech specifically, or if you have friends or connections in Hawaii, reach out to that area, because I feel like I'm over in that area. And then you are, and I love you, but you are getting in the way. Okay. And I'm not going to ask you if you smoke weed, For some reason, I was seeing weed, but that's neither here nor there. But I would say anxiety sometimes will prevent us from going for it, to stepping off and doing our things. And sometimes these transitions, like the loss of a job, might be a hard pill to swallow. But it's just saying you've outgrown that space, and I want you to go back to the drawing board and take the big leap. There's more, like it wasn't big enough. That opportunity doesn't encompass all of who you are. You thought too small. I want you to go back and think bigger, okay?
0: What kind of industry were you in, David?
3: Thank you. Well, I was going to break back into like the precious metals, gold and silver industry. And it seemed very lucrative. I'm very passionate about it. Leaving other, you know, sales modalities that I've had in the past behind, and focusing specifically on, you know, things that I know that are going to help people in general, you know, in precious metals. So.
0: All right. We'll take heed with what you said. And,
2: yes.
0: Do specialists on the other side come to you, Eric? I mean, who would
2: it
0: be?
2: Yeah, they do. Like for him, I don't know. There wasn't any specialist that was talking to me about that specific field. But there are times like where, you know, if I am focused on a music festival, like the Hippie Festival that I'm focused on now, some of the songs, that come to my head are things that I've never heard. Like I'll hear lyrics. So I think these are musicians that are saying, hey, play my song, or, you know, they're helpers helping me organize this festival. So I've had other people that have done things that I'm not capable of doing, give me insight and information. And I've been able to kind of, find their expertise in what I'm currently doing, which is new to me.
0: Let's go to Suzanne in Minneapolis. Hello, Suze. Go ahead.
4: Hi, George. Hi, Erica.
2: Hello.
4: I had a friend that was a big advocate for organ donation, and this person passed away, donated their organs, and I was wondering if they had any comments.
2: Is this a male friend of yours?
4: No.
2: Okay. I'm connected right now to a male. Any dogs in the home or cats in the home where you live that are living currently?
4: No.
2: Okay. All right. Can you give me the first name of the female? A lot of times when I don't make the connection that way, I'll just use the first name and just ask that they present.
4: Yeah, Vicky.
2: Peggy? Okay.
0: Vicky.
2: Vicky, okay. All right, let me focus on Vicky and information in her highest good. Okay. So we're laying down. Okay. So what I see, so I'm going to go with what I see. I can see in a window. Do you have any kind of stained glass or anything that I would see on a window that's prevalent in your home?
4: No.
2: Okay. All I honestly see is that, and looking out of a window to a backyard where I can see what looks like white fencing or a gondola or something like that. If you don't currently have that, that's all I actually see for you at this time.
4: Okay.
2: Do you have anything like that in your home?
4: White fencing?
2: Yes, or a gondola or some kind of thing like where you would go outside and have like a garden or any kind of stuff like that?
4: No, every plant I've ever had died.
2: That's like me. did she have anything like that, or did she have any kind of celebration of life in an environment like that?
4: No, not that I know of.
2: Okay.
4: No, not that I can think of.
2: That's what I get for you, Miss Susan. I'm sorry.
0: Sometimes you can't connect, Erica.
2: Yeah, and it's sometimes I just see what I see. And sometimes it doesn't make any sense to the person who's talking to me, but a lot of times later on it'll click for them. So I don't really press the issue. She might go someplace and it click, or she might have a memory later on about that.
0: Let's go to Rick in Pittsfield, Massachusetts. Hello, Rick. Go ahead, sir.
5: Hey, how are you guys?
0: Great.
2: Hey, Rick.
5: Well, I didn't think I was going to get through tonight. I'm so happy. Well, I guess just basic question. I've been going through a lot of health issues, which for several years. And so kind of like health and wealth, I guess, because if I get my health back, I get my wealth back. But I one thing I know is I would never take for granted my health again, just to be, I think it's something people should get up every morning and just be thankful if you're feeling well, because you never know, you know?
2: Amen. And what's so wonderful about platforms like this is that you have lots of listeners that will definitely pray and send prayer, and those that are have healing energies can send healing energies to you, Rick. It's really interesting that environment that I was just describing to the last caller, Susan, feels like it belongs to you more so than anything. So you might find yourself sometimes in a location like that for meditation or for tranquility. Felt like an outside area with a garden or pergola or something like that. Also, I felt like there was a need of change of diet. Doesn't necessarily mean you're vegan, but you might have done a lot of changes with what you're eating and consuming. Your energy levels feel very, very high at this time, where before it wasn't. But what I'm going to ask, is there anything that you can do to improve your health? And I feel like I'm moving and walking and doing all those things, so you're in the right direction. Have you had your cortisone levels checked?
5: Not recently. No, I did a while ago, because that was one of the questions, whether I was dealing with like adrenal fatigue type of issues. And what I ended up having, what happened was I was dealing with a mold originally, and then it turned into a parasitical infection, and that was really bad for several years, it seems. I don't know if it's gone yet. So that could be where you're getting some of the diet thing too.
2: Yeah, I almost feel like work on that just a little bit for energy, and keep an eye on the cortisone levels, because I do feel like when you're super, super tired, you're just having dips of that right now. But I feel like it's an upward swing, which is like you said, once you have your health, you have your wealth, and it's such a blessing to be able to wake up every day and have breath. So praying for you to feel much better, okay?
0: All right, good luck, Rick. Hope everything works out for you. Time for one or two more quick calls. Let's go to Vaughn in Beaumont, Texas, east of the Rockies. Hi, Vaughn.
6: Hello, good morning, Erica and George.
0: Hi there.
6: Erica, I just wanted to know, is there anybody on the other side that have any messages for me or anybody that I know? And I have a follow-up question.
2: Yes, love Beaumont, Texas. I've been there. So ancestral wise, this is kind of interesting. So I get my intuition from my grandmother, who then gave it to my mom. Okay. For some strange reason, I feel the same thing for you. There is connections to grandma. There is connection to mom, and there is connection to you with intuition. Now with men, sometimes they look at intuition a little differently. I think you're very in touch with the differences of you. I do also feel like you're being guided, to speak or to write or to be a advocate in some fashion. And it might go against the grain. It doesn't matter, because once you've been given that, that thing to do, you just do it. I do feel like loved ones are reaching out to you right now. Specifically, almost feels like a martyric family member, like a mom or someone reaching out to you for inspiration and to empower you, to let you know things are going to be okay. I would definitely invest in something, whether it's a home. Like, there's some big crazy conversation about a house and investment, and that things would work out for you. So I hope that helps you, okay?
0: What's your follow-up question, Vaughn?
6: Why does my blood pressure stay high and I'm otherwise very healthy?
2: Okay. So when we talked earlier about like DNA and transfer and things like that, this feels to me more of a genetic component, not a emotional or a food thing. So does it run in your family genetic-wise, where you have family members with it?
6: Yes, ma'am.
2: Yeah. So sometimes, unfortunately, we can do all the right things and we have a genetic predisposition to some kind of health issues. What I do see, which is kind of funny, you know, the apple cider vinegar, are you doing that as well?
6: No, ma'am. I have taken it before, but I was thinking about taking some more and trying that out just to see.
0: It works.
2: And the cinnamon, too, would be beneficial for you, okay?
0: It works. And take the spice turmeric. What do you know about that, Erica?
2: Oh, most definitely. That turmeric is good for inflammation, blood pressure, and a whole bunch of other things, nature remedies.
0: Where did we get your book, Sam and the Boogeyman?
2: You can go to the website, coldcasepsychic.com, and you can book an appointment, get my books online. And I have a lot of different other tools for psychic development, meditations, and all those can be found on my website.
0: Erica, stay in touch with us, all right?
2: I will do. Thank you, George.
0: Take care of yourself. The psychic, Erica Boussahaney. And again, her website is linked up at coasttocoastam.com. For Dan Galanti, Donna Walker, Tom Danheiser, Sue Trikas, Lex Lonehood, Sean Audisor, Alec Fernandez, Tim Banal, Mary Berry, George Knapp, Richard Serrett, and Ryan Recker, I'm George Norrie, somewhere out there on Coast to Coast AM. We'll see you on our next edition. Until then, be safe, everyone.

0: The sun shines bright on my old Vanecki home. According to an apparently AI-generated map of the United States sent home with fourth graders at Farnsley Middle School in Louisville, Kentucky, it is, after parents reached out complaining of other mistakes, including North Dakota and South Quanto instead of North Dakota and South Carolina, the school took a look and decided, yes, inaccurate information had been distributed. Now questions are being asked about who did it and why no one checked before it was given to students. Sherry Preston, ABC News.
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3: Fox News, I'm Ted Linder. A charter aircraft carrying eight people crashed at a remote radar site in western Alaska Thursday, killing all on board, according to the U.S. military. The crash happening at Cape Newenham long-range radar site airport, about 450 miles west of Anchorage. And they have a long sail ahead of them, but those aboard the USS Abraham Lincoln are heading home after being at sea since late last year.
4: American sailors aboard the USS Abraham Lincoln are finally starting a 13,000-mile month-long journey back home to San Diego. They're being replaced in the Arabian Sea by the USS George Washington after a deployment that lasted 9 months instead of an expected six, leading to complaints about quality of life and food aboard. This is happening as the Iran war enters a new phase. And that might mean no more big bombs.
3: Fox's Peter Doocy. The president says the U.S. is launching an economic war against Iran. 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
5: From the heart of Virginia's Blue Ridge, this is WFIR Roanoke. 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
0: From ABC News, I'm Sherry Preston. Overnight, investigators confirming there are no survivors expected in Thursday's plane crash in western Alaska. ABC's Faith Abube with more.
6: A federal official says the charter plane went down Thursday afternoon near a remote radar site in western Alaska. The plane from a company called Security Aviation had taken off from Anchorage. An Air Force officer involved in the search calls it a devastating loss.
0: There were eight people believed to be on board. Alaska lawmakers also responding to news of the crash, with Senator Lisa Murkowski posting on social media, Alaska is praying for those on board, their loved ones, and the team at Security Aviation. The NTSB is now leading the investigation. Strong storms, which pummeled the Midwest earlier this week, battered the Northeast overnight, bringing heavy rain and even some suspected tornadoes, as ABC's Sophie Flay.
7: On Long Island, a possible tornado damaged cabanas in Atlantic Beach, a massive waterspout seen off the coast. There was also flooding that trapped people in their cars. In Dover, Delaware, another suspected tornado caused extensive damage to hotels and knocked out power. A state of emergency has been declared.
0: Cleanup from this same storm system continues in Indiana, where Governor

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2: Alabama, Florida, Georgia, Kentucky, both the Carolinas, Tennessee, and Virginia. 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And if you have these blueberries or mixed berries, you're throwing them out.
1: Philadelphia city officials say they have now identified the man seen on surveillance video this week chasing people, mostly women, in a creepy doll-like mask. ABC's Rhiannon Alley has the latest.
3: Authorities in Philadelphia are asking the public to help them find the masked man terrorizing people across the city, now identifying him as 22-year-old Zymir Hughes.
4: If Zymir Hughes was trying to scare people, make them run, who's scared now? Who's running now?
3: They say he harassed 15 to 16 people on city streets.
4: You think it's funny to scare people? Well, get ready to get scared by us.
3: Officials say Hughes travels for work and could be on the West Coast.
1: The first deportation flight from the U.S. to Haiti since the administration ended temporary protected status for thousands of Haitians lifted off yesterday. The flight touching down in Haiti with 161 passengers who were all released. I'm Sherry Preston, ABC News.
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8: Weather every 30 minutes on WFIR. Today has a chance of showers, staying mostly cloudy with a high near 83. Showers and thunderstorms for tonight with a low around 66. Saturday has a slight chance of showers, partly sunny with a high near 86. And Sunday will be sunny with a high near 84. Weather every 30 minutes on News Talk WFIR 107.3 FM. 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
5: Friday, August 21st, 2026, I'm Peter Ducey. An infiltrated fraternity, a massive drug ring, and freshman pledges forced to do the dirty work. A shocking bust at Penn State reveals a problem far more common than we think.
6: I've heard of cases in North Carolina and in a couple other states on university campuses, but nothing it seemed like the magnitude of this one.
7: I'm Jessica Rosenthal. The national debt has now topped $40 trillion, doubling in 10 years, and it is very likely making things more expensive for all of us.
8: The trend is what's most concerning, right? It's not as if it's just a slight, steady increase. I mean, it's accelerating this pace of debt accumulation, and I think that's what has people more scared than anything. Where is the breaking point? We just don't know.
9: And I'm Colin Reed. I've got the final word in the Fox News Rundown.
5: Hazing in college fraternities is often pictured as late-night pranks or heavy drinking. But at campuses across America, law enforcement warns frat houses are turning into something far darker. Full-scale organized crime hubs. The latest flashpoint is Penn State University, where at least 14 people are now facing serious charges for running a multi-state cocaine network out of 2 fraternities. Prosecutors say drugs were piped in from major cities directly to college towns using encrypted apps, cash transfer platforms, and pledges forced to serve as couriers. Pennsylvania Attorney General Dave Sunday says it shows how distorted campus initiation rights have become.
10: The evidence showed that cocaine was primarily packaged at the fraternity houses and that packaging was done by fraternity brothers and oftentimes pledges.
5: The alleged ringleader, believe it or not, dubbed Pablo Pledge Gabar, is in custody after being denied bail. Even a suspect's father, a trial attorney, is accused of trying to hide a safe full of cash and contraband. So, how have gang-style drug pipelines infiltrated college towns? And what are federal and state law enforcement officials doing to shut down campus cartels?
6: I spent 25 years in the FBI, most of it working counter-narcotics, and I've never seen anything this brazen and this stupid.
5: James Galliano is a retired FBI supervisory special agent and a Fox News contributor.
6: And Peter, this is the way it always goes. I mean, criminals always think they're smarter than all the rest of us, that they're not going to get caught. And they believe that emerging technologies like using WhatsApp and Signal and things like that to encrypt their conversations and avoid, exposure to law enforcement surveillance techniques. But my gosh, these kids were using cash apps. I mean, it's almost like they wanted to get caught.
5: And that's the thing. We know that WhatsApp and Signal are good ways to conceal communications. We all remember that Signal was how the White House national security team was planning some strikes on foreign adversaries. But this thing, the way that the FBI started to piece this together, there was a $30,000 transfer via cash app directly to the ringleader. How long after an FBI agent sees something like that before they can actually go and move on a suspect?
6: I mean, you've always got to balance Fourth Amendment protections, right? This isn't, doing an eavesdrop operation on foreign terrorists where they don't get the same Fourth Amendment rights to privacy that American citizens do. But in this instance, if you find enough probable cause and then you can go to a judge and say, we either need to go up on a Title III, which is essentially a wiretap, or we need to increase our surveillance to do other things like mail drops and things like that. In this instance, again, these are young students who weren't exactly rocket scientists in how they pulled this off. This would never have made an episode of The Wire, minus the gritty backdrop. I mean, these are students that were, they actually enlisted pledges, fraternity pledges. So Peter, think about that. 17, 18, 19-year-old kids to do a lot of the cutting up and stepping on the cocaine, which is a process for packaging it and lowering the amount of it in the amount that you sell. But they were, they were moving pretty good weight. They were traveling to Philadelphia. They were traveling to New York City, which is, you know, relatively easy to do in order to secure the amounts of cocaine they were. Kilo weight, kilogram weight. This wasn't penny ante stuff. And then bringing it back to their fraternity house, which is off campus at Penn State. And that's where they cut it up and do all the processing.
5: So here's something that I want to ask you about that you just said. They've got these pledges who are doing a lot of the low level work of this mini on campus cartel that they were forming. Is this, how unusual is it to involve people in your criminal enterprise who at the most can only be there in college for 4 years? They come in from some small town somewhere. You don't know them. And then in 4 years, they're out. How uncommon is that?
6: This is a ridiculous business model. And trust me, I've studied, you know, everything from the, you know, classic La Cosa Nostra, the mob in New York City, to violent street gangs and kingpins and how they ran their operations. And I made the reference to The Wire. A lot of times, you know, street gangs and enterprises like this will recruit young kids to handle the dope or to handle the weapons because they know that they'll be in and out of jail because the laws just are skewed to allow juveniles to be repeat offenders. Their records are sealed and they won't get into the same kind of trouble an adult will.
5: And when you look at the last couple years of narcotics investigations, we've all seen the videos of these operations that President Trump has ordered to bomb the drug boats that are coming in from the Caribbean via South America, wherever a lot of cocaine originates from. A couple months ago, There were some complaints by the president's critics that these drug lords were not getting trials, but, or at least drug runners were not getting trials. But at a minimum, we know that tons of product were getting destroyed and spread across the Caribbean Sea. How is cocaine still getting into this country?
6: It's like the proverbial, the holes in the dike, right? You've got the little Dutch boy putting his fingers in there trying to stop the leaks, and you stop one or two or 10 or 1,000 and 10,000 will spring up somewhere else. And I hate to get overly cliche, but it is a game of whack-a-mole. If you shut down certain routes, whether they're routes along the southern border, we share a 2,000-mile border with our southern neighbor, Mexico, or they're routes that are coming from maritime, you know, aspects, you know, coming into Florida or coming into Louisiana or places like that, that you can reach by boat. It is a tough job. And look, you mentioned something that, you know, we're having a huge debate on right now. The president or, you know, the Department of Justice has declared that some of these narcotic smuggling operations are considered to be foreign terror organizations. Once you do that, once they're tabbed to be an FTO, it now gives you different options. And you pointed out bombing, we call it interdictions, but they can interdict them out there in the ocean. And it's not the same as dealing with college kids who are U.S. citizens and entitled to the due process and entitled to the criminal justice system we enjoy here in the United States. So very interesting connection there, but you're right. How do the drugs get here? Why can't we seem to stop it? I spent 2 years in Mexico City as the deputy legal attaché and the acting legal attaché for the FBI. I saw it on a daily basis. No matter how many efforts we make, no matter how many, you know, uniformed enforcement officers we put on the border, it is just an impossibility to think that you can turn the drug spigot off at all.
5: And one of the people who has been indicted as a member of this ring is somebody's dad, a frat bro's dad, an attorney in good standing in the Pittsburgh area. Obviously innocent until proven guilty, but how uncommon is it for there to be 90% of an operation that's all college kids and then one adult who's not a criminal, a lifelong criminal, he's an attorney?
6: Yeah, I've never seen anything like this. I know there have been other on-campus operations of varying sizes, and I've heard of cases in North Carolina and in a couple other states on university campuses, but nothing it seemed like the magnitude of this one. This one seemed to be quite expansive. And again, they feel that using technology, whether it's Snapchat and TikTok, you know, I hearken back to the early 90s when gaming platforms, gaming consoles were the means that drug traffickers would communicate on, because they knew the police were, you know, listening in on hard lines. And then when cell phones became de rigueur, they knew that we were, you know, getting warrants and capturing their conversations there, their dirty conversations. So they moved it onto gaming platforms, you know, like, you know, any of the Xbox and things like that. This is just the next step. You know, we're always in law enforcement playing catch up. You know, the bad guys do something and then we react to it. It's very difficult to be predictive in this business, but we need to do a better job of it. But in this instance, again, when you're dealing with young kids, and I don't know anything about their backgrounds to assume that they're kids that come from wealth and privilege, they're going to an expensive university like that. But they have all the opportunities in the world, and then they make a stupid mistake like this. And lastly, Peter, yeah, I understand the bloodline ties and wanting to protect your kid or wanting to support your kid, but representing them at trial, I don't know if that's something I would ever advocate for a parent to do.
5: Well, one of the, at a minimum, we don't know much about these kids' backgrounds yet, but at a minimum, Penn State is a very hard school to get into. You gotta get good grades. I'm not a lawyer. I just play one on TV sometimes. My guess is that some of these lower level pledges are going to go before a judge and they're going to say, well, I was hazed and they made me do this. Is that a good defense?
6: You know, when you're a defense attorney, your job is to provide the most robust defense for your client, whether they're guilty or innocent, as you can. That's the way the adversarial system works in the United States. We expect it. We don't hold it against criminal defense attorneys for trying and advocating for their clients. But yeah, in this instance, if you asked me, Jimmy, how would you defend? And I'm not an attorney, although I'm married to one. How would you defend these younger level co-conspirators? Of course, you're going to look to cut the best deal that you can. And look, in the United States, say during the Obama administration, so think back to 2011, 2012, a lot of the drug sentencing guidelines were drastically reduced, right? And the cocaine, the powder cocaine guidelines were synced up with where the crack cocaine guidelines were. Actually, the crack ones were dropped. But in this instance, they're probably looking at between 5 to 10 years. I mean, obviously, this is distribution, which is vastly different from simple possession. But yeah, I would imagine that the defense attorneys are going to play up their youthful, quote unquote, innocence, and especially the pledges, the fact that they were coerced or threatened to be involved in it. That would be my guess on how they're going to defend this.
5: And then even if they get off, it's not going to look good on a LinkedIn if there's a 5-year gap from your freshman year of college to when you're applying for some internship and you have to explain that you were, even if you were an unwitting member of a on-campus cartel. It's just very, very stupid if these guys are all found guilty. James, thank you.
6: Good to join you, Peter.

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5: Las Vegas was built for stars. And on August 22nd, two of boxing's biggest take center stage. 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
5: 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Raleigh Romero versus Teofimo Lopez, August 22nd.
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16: Good morning. It's Friday, August 21st. This is the Fox News Rundown. A U.S. aircraft carrier is headed home to California now after a long deployment in the Middle East. Here's Fox's Peter Ducey with more.
17: American sailors aboard the USS Abraham Lincoln are finally starting a 13,000-mile, month-long journey back home to San Diego. They're being replaced in the Arabian Sea by the USS George Washington after a deployment that lasted 9 months instead of an expected six, leading to complaints about quality of life and food aboard. This is happening as the Iran war enters a new phase, and that might mean no more big bombs.
16: Meanwhile, Treasury Secretary Scott Bessent is expected to release next week further details of President Trump's planned economic D-Day against Iran. Vice President J.D. Vance set to deliver a speech in his Ohio hometown today.
18: Vice President Vance's speech is his first in Middletown, Ohio, since he was elected with President Trump 2 years ago. The White House said Vance's remarks will primarily be on the Trump administration's plans for the economy. However, in similar stops, the vice president has touched on important midterm races. Close contests are expected for the Ohio Senate seat held now by Republican John Husted, who was appointed to Vance's former Senate seat, and the governor's race to succeed Republican Mike DeWine, who is term limited. The vice president's remarks are scheduled for noon Eastern time. Grinnell Scott, Fox News.
16: And President Trump heads to South Carolina today, hoping to boost his endorsed candidate, Senator Darlene Graham, to replace her late brother ahead of next week's runoff. I'm Sue Guzman on the Fox News Rundown.
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8: Weather every 30 minutes on WFIR. Today has a chance of showers, staying mostly cloudy with a high near 83. Showers and thunderstorms for tonight with a low around 66. Saturday has a slight chance of showers, partly sunny with a high near 86. And Sunday will be sunny with a high near 84. Weather every 30 minutes on News Talk, WFIR, 107.3 FM. 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
9: Aggressive conduct, if allowed to go unchecked and unchallenged, ultimately leads to war. 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
1: I'm Elizabeth McDonald, and this is the Fox Business Report.
2: Stocks tumbled on Thursday as bond yields spiked and oil gushed to a four-week high, driving inflation fears. Bond yields climbed, erasing some of the relief created on Wednesday after the U.S. Treasury Department moved to ease pressure from the bond market and stepped in to increase buybacks of long-term treasuries. The Dow down 704 points, the Nasdaq lower by 264, S&P 500 down 67. Stocks are heading for weekly declines. However, Jimmy Lee, CEO of Wealth Consulting Group, says the market could reach new highs if oil prices move lower.
3: If we can get oil prices to come down, if we can get this war to get resolved, then I think we could potentially get consumer confidence to go up, that we can get new market highs, maybe even much higher than where we're at today.
2: Today, BJ's Wholesale Club will be releasing earnings. That's your Fox Business Report. I'm Hillary Barsky, invested in you.

0: This is the Fox News Rundown.
1: The national debt has now topped $40 trillion. Of that, $32 trillion is debt held by the public, meaning debt owed to those outside of government. Maya McGinnis is president of the Committee for a Responsible Federal Budget, and she told Fox Business,
2: "The truth is we are out of the habit of paying for things. We barely pass budgets. We don't pay for new legislation. And politicians compete with each other for who can give away more instead of who can be more responsible. So we're going to have to change both at the political level and at the voter level."
1: This amount is a doubling of the debt in just 10 years. It grew more than $9 trillion under President Obama. Fox Business correspondent Edward Lawrence.
3: So the last budget surplus for a full budget cycle was fiscal year 2001, the president at that time, George W. Bush. Right now, the federal government is projected to spend more than $1 trillion on interest payments on the federal debt this fiscal year.
1: Fox Business anchor Brian Brenberg asked Texas Republican Congressman Jody Arrington, who's also the chairman of the House Budget Committee, why no one seems to do anything about the growing debt.
4: We do know how bad this is. I think, to put it in perspective, though, $6 billion a day in borrowing, half of that is interest on the debt alone, which is now in total exceeding what we spend on national defense.
1: But Arrington defended Republican efforts to try to chip away at the growing number.
4: We reined in the waste and fraud in two major welfare programs, entitlement programs, Medicaid and SNAP, to the tune of over $1 trillion, which is twice as much as anyone's ever cut from mandatory spending.
1: Democrats, on the other hand, don't want to see that kind of spending cut. Many want less money spent on defense and higher taxes specifically for the wealthiest Americans.
5: I think it's equal blame across all sides of the aisle. I mean, if we look at this, it's just runaway spending and no accountability.
1: Fox News contributor Lou Bassanese is also executive vice president of market strategy at the Prairie Operating Company.
5: It's almost as if we've given the government and our elected officials a credit card with no limit. And that's just really dangerous. If you look at the just growing debt pile, it's been split pretty evenly between Democratic and Republican presidents, including our current president. And, you know, it's no surprise. Every time we have a stalemate in Congress to try and balance the budget or at least not increase the budget, there's so many people that are fighting on both sides to keep the spending. And we just haven't seen any spending go down. So it's really concerning. I mean, I think for everyday Americans, it's doubly concerning because we don't have that same luxury where we come at the end of the month and say, well, we don't have enough money left to pay for the things we want or need or desire. Let's just spend money we don't have. Let's just print more and therefore we've got it. So I think it's a big frustration point. It's one that probably is falling in the backdrop a little bit more for Americans as this midterm comes up. But for Wall Street, it's front and center right now when we look at bond yields in the last month or so rising, which just makes our debt more expensive to carry. It's like the credit card rate for our credit cards going up from 18% to 22%. So even a little increase can cause a lot more pain when it comes to the debt.
1: Yeah, to that point, why does it seem like no one cares? Like, is it because they don't see the consequence, even though we're told that interest payments on the debt alone essentially amount to our annual military budget?
5: Yeah, I think it's something. I've got a few teenagers. I've raised a few, and it's that common refrain, well, I did it because they're doing it, right? So I think we get away with it because other countries are spending just as much deficit spending. So in the world of currencies and debt levels, it's a relative world. So if the rest of the world actually had balanced budgets, all the developed economies and the biggest economies in the world, it would be a lot harder for the U.S. to get away with this, but it's all relative. So we look at the European Union struggling, or individual countries in the European Union struggling to keep deficit spending.

0: being in check, and they just can't. It's reflected in various interest rates that are paid throughout those countries as well. So the dollar, whether we like it or not, is the world's reserve currency. We should like it. We want to have a strong dollar, but it's also not an absolute strong dollar that's actually required. It just has to be stronger relative to the rest of the currencies.
1: So you're saying that when we grapple with this, we're actually not looking at just the United States. We're actually comparing ourselves to other countries. And so if a rising tide lifts all boats, then a tide full of debt is lifting everybody as well?
0: Yeah, I mean, look, comparison is what matters when it comes to the financial markets. Now, that's not to say that we don't need financial restraint. I mean, that would be rewarded even more so by the U.S., but it's just we're so far down the road. So I think I look at it, the trend is what's most concerning, right? This national debt has doubled in the last 10 years, quadrupled over the last 20. That's really hard to get your hands on to try and rein that in. It's not as if it's just a slight steady increase. I mean, it's accelerating this pace of debt accumulation. And I think that's what has people more scared than anything. Where is the breaking point? We just don't know, right? I mean, there's people that have been calling for a currency crisis and its collapse of the U.S. government because of this runaway spending for the better part of 30 years that I've been in the markets, and it hasn't happened yet. I don't think anyone has a definitive answer on where it would or what would cause that, but we do know you're heading down the bad path. It's not sustainable over time.
1: As the national debt goes up, how does that impact prices and affordability for us? I would imagine because inflation is often caused by government spending.
0: Yes.
1: If the government is spending like it's not $40 trillion in debt, is this in fact causing more inflation?
0: It is. And so it's a great connection of just what seems to be concepts that don't make sense to all of us, right? Unless we're educated, and to bring it home to the kitchen table, is that as the government spends more and more, it makes things, it puts more money out there in supply, right? They have to print more money to facilitate this deficit spending. And that just pushes up the cost of goods, everyday living. So it does indeed create inflation, which just acts as an accelerant here, right? Because then you can't get ahead of the debt if inflation is running higher and higher. So again, it's a vicious cycle that we've got to stop. If anyone's, you know, ever gotten into credit card debt, you know, at some point you got to stop the spending, start paying down the debt, and that way you can get to a point of financial freedom. Unfortunately, our country is far, far, far away from that, and our politicians need to get us back on the right track. You can't outgrow this deficit, right? That's the other side of the argument here, is that, well, if we just have a booming economy and we innovate more than we've ever done before, we can outgrow this deficit. And I would say, yes, that can happen, but you have to have a finite amount of debt, right? You can't keep growing the debt faster than you can outgrow it. So otherwise, you're just going to be chasing it forever.
1: Aren't we having a pretty big boom right now with AI, with data centers? Like if there was a time to grow out of this or even attempt to, are we seeing that? Would this be the time to sort of double down and say, wow, we are growing. Let's try and tackle this debt.
0: I do think so. I've been a kind of early adopter of a lot of technologies. I've always focused on the tech sector my entire career on Wall Street. And I would tell you, I've never seen a time more innovative and promising than now. I mean, yesterday we had news out of the first personalized cancer vaccine. Obviously, think about what that's going to do for the economics and treatment of diseases. And there's just so much positive things. But unfortunately, I liken it to a race. We've given our debt too much of a head start, and it's running so fast in front of us. So even if we have booming economic times and it's accelerating, we've got to stop the spending, the deficit spending at some point, just so we can catch up. And I think that's, you know, now is the time to make that happen. It's a lot harder to do if, you know, God forbid we ever enter into a recession, which we will, right? I mean, it's not a matter of if we will, it's when. And I think that's where things get problematic for politicians, is when we have the next economic downturn. But thankfully, I don't see any signs of that coming, which is just makes this more of an urgent case for us to act now while we can.
1: I know you said that we as individuals don't act like this, right? We have to reconcile our finances at the end of the month. But as individuals, we are also more in debt ourselves. We collectively have $1.26 trillion on our credit cards. And I wonder, is this why we see cost and affordability as the biggest concern in nearly every poll? And how do we square that number with pretty solid consumer confidence and people's willingness to spend?
0: Yeah, it's a funny just divergence, right? Consumer sentiment doesn't always match up with consumer spending. I mean, people have always predicted or calling for, watching for us consumers to slow down, and we just don't. We're pretty resilient. I would say that's a testament to just the dynamism of the everyday American. We're figuring a way out to get the bills paid, whether it's a second and third job, a credit card. We do what we need to get it done. But again, I think it's, look, our government is leading by bad example. Why would we personally get our financial houses in order? What's the incentive when we look at our elected politicians and they're just not doing it with the government money that, oh, by the way, is actually our money that we worked hard for that they taxed us and now are misappropriating it, right? So I think it's, you know, when we talk about affordability, I think it's a double-edged sword when we see these fraud cases be breaking news where all this money is being wasted, taxpayer money, and we're talking about more taxes. And we certainly couldn't get away with wasting that type of money with our partners and our families and our spouses and all those things. So yeah, it's tough. I think the key here is, you know, credit card balances have never been higher in terms of absolute dollars, but as a percentage of income and assets, they're actually at an okay and healthy spot. But again, it could always be better, right? You could always be in better shape physically. You can always be in better shape financially. And I think that's the, you know, the admonition here is, hey, maybe we can teach. Maybe it's a grassroots teach the government by getting our own personal house, financial houses in order. And maybe they think about doing it at the government level.
1: Lou, if a group of people in Congress decided, you know, we do want to tackle this.
0: Yeah.
1: And it was bipartisan. What would they have to do? Would they be looking at cutting entitlement programs? Are we talking cuts to Medicare and Social Security, which are already going insolvent? Would they have to reconsider the president's tax cuts? Like, what would be
0: I think one, two, and three
1: in terms of tackling?
0: Yeah, it's a great question. I don't think you go near the third rail of entitlements, right? I don't think that's something that would win in any election. But I think, you know, DOGE, although it was a short-lived experiment, showed that there was a lot of waste going on and a lot of just mismanagement and inefficiency. So I think that first is where you go after. How do we rid the fraud that has racked up billions and billions of dollars of federal spending that got sent to states and just is unaccounted for? I think that's an easy win for sure. I think you have to look potentially at the tax code, simplifying it, right? Because I think you simplify the tax code and you'll see right now we're having record tax receipts. We've never had this much money coming into the government coffers. So it's not about a problem of income or revenue. It's a spending problem. So, you know, show me your money, how you spend your money. I'll show you what you care about. And right now, we're spending it on a lot of waste, fraud, and abuse. I think that's what would be corrected first. But no, the entitlements, you know, I think you can correct those over time and fund them appropriately when you figure out the rest of the spending that's just getting out of control.
1: All right, before I let you go, I have to ask you, because Vice President Vance said this a few years back, but it's gone viral recently. He said maybe the U.S. dollar should no longer be the world's reserve currency, that it's basically a type of resource curse, that even though it makes imports cheaper for consumers so we can buy more, it adds value to the dollar, making American-made products more expensive. And then this makes things harder for American companies. It adds to the trade deficit. Should we not be the world's reserve currency? How nuanced is this?
0: Yeah.
1: And how much power would we lose without it?
0: I will have a hard time fathoming what else, what would be, right? The Chinese renminbi, the euro, I think all the other alternatives are severely lacking in stability, in trust, in just being democratically run. So, you know, like it or not, some people would love to move to a petrodollar or something that was a combination, a basket. But the U.S. is time and time again, even international countries are using and buying our debt, transacting in U.S. dollars. It is what it is. I don't think maybe J.D. Vance would reconsider that comment nowadays, right? It's going viral now. But even if you wished it, there's been a lot of people in the market that have been wishing for the U.S. to lose its reserve currency status, but it's just not going to happen. There's no suitable replacement. The tech financial guys were thinking at one point Bitcoin would be the replacement. That's proved not to happen. I don't believe it's going to be so. So I think we have to think about how do we improve the status of the U.S. dollar in the world, make it a strong currency regardless of what's going on. I think that all starts with balancing our budget for the first time in a way too long.
1: Lou Vassanese, thank you so much for joining us.
0: Thank you for having me.

0: What keeps you up at night? 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
12: Fox News, I'm Sue Gussman. President Trump spilling the tea on Iran on the radio show of his former lawyer, Michael Cohen, on 77 WABC in New York, explaining the reason the U.S. got involved in a military conflict.
13: They were exactly 2 weeks away from having a nuclear weapon, and that's why I had to do it, because you cannot let them have that kind of a weapon.
12: He says, has the United States not stepped in, Iran would have attacked Israel. Police have identified the man behind the Chucky Halloween mask accused of terrorizing people in Philadelphia. Philadelphia DA Larry Krasner.
14: Who's scared now? Who's running now? We have reason to know that Zymir Hughes is trying to avoid a warrant for his arrest on misdemeanor and felony charges.
12: America's listening to Fox News.

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1: The Seattle Mariners are calling up baseball's top pitching prospect. 22-year-old left-hander Cade Anderson will make his big league debut on Saturday. In Double A, he had a 1.06 ERA with 135 strikeouts. Some scores from around the league Thursday. The Yankees completed a sweep of the Orioles 6-1. The Cardinals survived a wild ninth inning against the Reds 10-9. And the Rangers beat the Nationals 2-0. Jacob DeGrom had 10 strikeouts in the win and also reached 2,000 for his career, the ninth active pitcher to reach that milestone. That's your sports on the Fox News Rundown. Tony Genualdo, Fox News.
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3: Let me clear something up, Kalen. If LeBron James got a throat punch, they ain't moving on. I'm sorry, they're not. See, you want all the attention with this interview, at least that part of the interview, but you don't want the attention that comes with it. Michael Jordan gets throat punched by somebody. First, there's going to be a fight. I get it. That's not your thing. Second, NBA folks are going to still be talking about it. What a part about that don't you understand? I understand. I'm only 24. I'm only blah, blah, blah, blah, blah. If you're going to use all that stuff, then don't do every commercial. Don't put yourself out in front of us all the time. No, the truth of the matter is, you're wrong. Stop whining. You want this. You brought this. You're making the money from it. If Travis Kelce got throat punched in a game, we would still be talking about it until the next week. Maybe forever. For OutKicks, don't at me. I'm Dan Dockich, and this is Fox News Rundown.
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0: What's on your mind?
13: This summer, as millions of Americans were enjoying fireworks or gearing up for the fall football season, the campaign of the Democratic Senate candidate Michigan was scrambling to cover up past statements denouncing both. You heard that right. The campaign of Abdul El-Sayed was caught red-handed by CNN, erasing his previous hot takes, declaring that fireworks suck and linking football to slavery. On one hand, you can't blame him. El-Sayed is running for statewide office in Michigan, which voted for President Donald Trump twice in the last decade. It's better to take the hit in the flip-flop and sell voters on his declaration about his supposed love for Michigan football on Saturdays than defend the indefensible. On the other hand, if character is what counts when no one is watching, El-Sayed has shown who he is. Voters should believe him. To be fair, he's not the only candidate navigating the collision course between a hard left worldview and the political realities of getting elected in a center right country. In neighboring Wisconsin, Francesca Hong, the Democratic Socialist candidate, came up just short in her gubernatorial primary. Unlike El-Sayed, her past social media commentary surfaced before Election Day, including her support for canceling Thanksgiving. Down the home stretch, Hong's campaign was overrun with similar questions about some of her past and current extreme views. At one point, the candidate even declared Thanksgiving her supposed favorite holiday, but the damage was done. While some expressed surprise at the narrow margin, the more appropriate question is how Hong came within roughly 4,000 votes of grabbing the nomination in one of America's most purple states. One of the leaders of this far-left movement, New York Democrat Representative Alexandria Ocasio-Cortez, has deployed a creative tactic when faced with questions about her past views, saying that woke 1.0 was crazy. There are at least three reasons these seemingly unelectable candidates are driving the national conversation this summer. First, an empowered activist class is stepping up and filling the void of a party in need of new ideas, leaders, and voices. Second, this new crop of candidates grew up in the digital age. El-Sayed is 41. Hong is 37. Ocasio-Cortez is 36. Social media has been readily available to them their entire adult lives. Finally, and most importantly, many of these sentiments are consistent with the core principle of socialism taking hold within the American left. At its core, socialism believes the American experiment is over. The dream is dead. And what better way to express that perspective than opposing football, fireworks, and Thanksgiving? Proponents of socialism want voters to believe it's all about free healthcare, free pre-K, and free college. It's no secret that the GOP faces a challenging midterm electorate. Early voting starts in some states in just a matter of weeks. President Trump is not in the ballot, and the ongoing conflict in Iran has bogged down his approval ratings. Republicans' best case may well be not just that woke 1.0 was crazy, but it never really left the building. Old social media posts and videos can be taken down, but the insight into the worldview and its philosophy remains, and it's downright chilling. I'm Colin Reed, Republican strategist and co-founder of South of Hill Strategies.
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6: 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My prediction? 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Your boss sees every post you like. And if you're single and scrolling, maybe it's time for a glamorous new professional headshot. 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
7: Happy Friday morning, just ahead of 6 a.m. We'll have your top local news after a brief national news update. Right now, mostly cloudy, 70 degrees. Highs today only around 83. Showers expected as the day goes on. 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
12: From ABC News, I'm Sherry Preston. After first taking aim at the Midwest, a major storm system moved into the Northeast overnight. On Long Island, social media video captured the moment what's believed to have been a funnel cloud moved through.
14: Tornado, no, this is some lightning there. This is a tornado.
15: I hear it. That is a tornado. And oh my God, it is spinning around.
14: This is insane.
15: No, we might have to get downstairs, guys.
12: ABC's Phil Tate is in Atlantic Beach in Nassau County.
16: The Sun and Surf Beach Club was impacted by last night's weather that brought heavy rains and intense winds. There are about 100 people here that were occupying about 30 cabanas and were told that they have all been destroyed. There was a spinning column of air and water that could be seen both in Atlantic Beach and in Eastern Rockaway. But today, the National Weather Service will be taking a closer look to see if the waterspout hit land, which would then be deemed as a tornado.
12: Wind and rain brought trees down in Indiana a week ago, and some across the state still have no power because of it. Indiana Governor Mike Braun says the impact of the storm was incredible.
17: 25 homes had 3 to 4 feet of water. Amazing the number of local volunteers.
12: After a record 272 days at sea amid deteriorating conditions, the 5,000 sailors and Marines aboard the USS Lincoln are headed home. They should be back in the U.S. in 4 to 5 weeks. President Trump's one-time fixer reunites with his old boss. Here's ABC's Karen Waugh.
17: President Trump and Michael Cohen talking in public for the first time in 8 years in a taped interview for Cohen's radio show.
18: They weaponized you like nobody's ever been weaponized, like few have been.
19: Well, maybe just you and I, sir.
17: Cohen was Trump's personal attorney and fixer for a decade before an

0: You say micro, and Pure Talk's U.S. customer service will take it from there. Again, #250 micro. And yes, I told you so.
1: Skincare company apologizing.
2: Neutrogena is addressing days of backlash over how it treated Hayden Panettiere. Earlier this year, Panettiere said the skincare giant didn't re-sign her as a spokesperson in 2016 after she spoke openly about her postpartum depression. Now, in a statement, the company says, "We made her feel unsupported during a very difficult time. This is not what Neutrogena stands for." The brand says it's now making a significant investment to expand access to postpartum care.
1: ABC's Andrea Fujii. A judge in the Lindsay Clancy murder trial sent home early on Thursday. The defense could rest its case shortly. Clancy accused of murdering her three young children. She says it happened while she was suffering from severe postpartum psychosis. Former Congressman Eric Swalwell served with search warrants at San Francisco International Airport. Here's ABC's Peter Haralambos.
3: Swalwell was traveling through Saturday night. That's when he was approached by federal agents. They took his electronic devices from him. The next morning, agents also showed up at his house and executed a warrant there. This is all stemming from what is reportedly a federal civil rights investigation into his conduct. It comes as Swalwell's really facing multiple allegations from about a half dozen women who have accused him of sexual misconduct.
1: The world's oldest living person, Ethel Carterham, celebrates her 117th birthday today, becoming the first British person in recorded history to reach the age of 117. Only 13 people worldwide have ever reached that age. Sherry Preston, ABC News.
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5: Happy Friday, August 21st. Right now, mostly cloudy. We're sitting at 70 degrees.
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5: 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WFIR's Clark Palmer is more live in the news center. Clark?
7: Yeah, starting on Monday, VDOT crews will kick off the latest round of work to widen I-81, with crews conducting blasts between exits 143 and 150, stretching from Roanoke to Botetourt County. VDOT Communications Manager Jenna Zipton tells WDBJ 7 demo days will be on Tuesday, Wednesday, and Thursday mornings through mid-October, running from 9 to 11 a.m.
8: A lot of our construction projects, we do take into account peak travel times in the morning and the evening, and that's why we schedule, when we can, we schedule around those peak travel times, so many drivers are not affected by construction.
7: Resident Bryson Randolph tells WDBJ 7 he is glad to see the area continuing to expand, even if it does add to his commute.
9: You know, they're making the Tanglewood area bigger. They're kind of expanding in every area of Roanoke. So I definitely think that it will be helpful for the future going forward.
7: VDOT says 15-minute stoppages are likely, but some could be longer. Live in the news center, Clark Palmer, WFIR News.
5: And I'm Ian Price. Coming up, sheriff's deputies are searching for a runaway teen, and we'll tell you how an ongoing strike is forcing Roanoke City to adjust its bulk trash pickup.
6: With the exception of a stray sprinkle or two, most of us will be staying dry through the early afternoon. High temperatures today reach the mid to upper 80s with a pretty sticky feel. Downpours arrive toward the late afternoon and dry up overnight. Most of our hometowns are underneath an elevated risk for some flooding today. Thankfully, we dry out Saturday with the exception of some chance afternoon storms. Highs reach the mid 80s in most hometowns once again. From WDBJ 7, I'm First Alert Meteorologist Ava Herrera on WFIR.
5: Right now, mostly cloudy, 70 degrees. We head back to Clark Palmer.
7: Ian, the Franklin County Sheriff's Office is asking for the public's assistance in locating 17-year-old Natalie Castaneda, who was last seen yesterday morning at approximately 8:30 a.m. after leaving the Franklin County High School campus on foot. Castaneda is believed to have been picked up in a 2003 gold Honda Accord driven by 17-year-old Rafael De La Cruz. The vehicle has a black front end and hood and displays Virginia license plate SUM 7692. Natalie.

0: and Raphael are believed to be traveling toward Georgia. The new Ram House Day Shelter on Elm Avenue that's not quite fully operational yet has reached its previously announced capital campaign goal of $4 million, but the executive director says that's not quite they're not quite done raising money yet. More from WFIR's Gene Moreno.
1: Melissa Woodson says the goal she set out at a news conference outside the old Ram House location on Campbell Avenue of $4 million was reached after the city of Roanoke chipped in some COVID-era money they hadn't used yet.
2: There was a public-private partnership between Roanoke City and the Ram House. We had raised $3.5 million, and they had leftover money through their ARPA funding. So they chose us as a public-private partnership to help us complete our capital campaign.
1: But says Woodson, who expects to welcome day shelter guests to the Elm Avenue location within the next few weeks, inflation wreaked havoc with the original construction budget, so Ram House is looking to raise another $1.2 million from donors large and small.
2: I think there's been a tremendous amount of love shown to homeless people. There is no way that we could be at the mark that we're at if Roanoke did not care about homeless people. I think people see the vision. We've worked very hard to get people to understand that what we were doing forward was going to be a pilot program in dealing with people who had mental health issues and people that were suffering from substance abuse issues.
1: In addition to serving lunch to the homeless, an array of services will be available under one roof. Woodson says the plan is to have the kitchen fully operational by the end of the month. Right now, those who would normally visit Ram House for lunch are taking that meal at the Roanoke Rescue Mission. Gene Moreno, WFIR News.
0: Andy Lane Trail off Catawba Road in Botetourt County, that is a steep but popular shortcut to Tinker Cliffs, has a new trailhead with more than twice the parking spaces, along with 1 mile of new trail and a footbridge over Tinker Creek. The relocation was necessary because Roanoke Cement, which owns that property, needed to expand its operations to the area where the old trailhead was. Linda Mulheron with the Roanoke Appalachian Trail Club took part in a ribbon-cutting ceremony yesterday.
3: I am most grateful to Roanoke Cement and Titan America for having made this possible. This is not something we could have easily done as a nonprofit. This land is theirs, and they're being so generous with it.
0: Roanoke Cement and Titan America covered the cost for moving the trailhead, building a footbridge, and the 1 mile of new trail in the expanded parking lot, all less than a mile from the former starting point. The Department of Wildlife Resources has signed off on increasing fees and new regulations. Effective on October the 1st, most resident hunting, fishing, and trapping licenses, along with boat registration and titling fees, will climb to $5. On January the 1st, 2027, changes including prohibiting stocking flathead catfish and rock bass, limiting the waters in which certain gear can be used to collect bait, will go into effect. And Roanoke City officials say bulk and brush pickup services are experiencing some delays as solid waste management teams work to overcome workforce challenges stemming from the ongoing CDL driver shortage. The shortage of available drivers has prompted city crews to prioritize trash and recycling pickup during the week. Work to catch up on brush and bulk items is happening on the weekends. Residents are asked to leave bulk items and brush piles by the curb. Live at the WFIR News Center, I'm Clark Palmer.
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1: 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WFIR.
2: Right now, mostly cloudy, 70 degrees already, but it's only going to get up to about 83 or so. Chance of showers later on, mainly this evening. Lows tonight in the mid-60s. More of your top local news. We head back to Clark Palmer.
3: Ian, NASA is tapping a research team from Virginia Tech for a three-year project focused on next-generation aircraft design. This follows a July announcement from the U.S. Department of Defense that Virginia Tech will host a revamped fellowship program for senior military officers. Roanoke College has received a $300,000 institutional impact grant to expand character education initiatives that prepare students to lead with compassion, integrity, and resourcefulness in their careers and communities. The funding from the Educating Character Initiative will support new student programs, service learning opportunities, and mentoring resources for faculty, staff, and alumni. Saturday, a Fuel Goats Brewing, or AFOG, is unveiling what has become a seasonal beer at its Buchanan location. As WFIR's Denise Solomon Brano tells us, Sunflower Beer was a big hit in its inaugural year.
4: The Sunflower Beer was born out of a collaboration idea Candace Monahan had. She runs the Beaver Dam Farm Sunflower Festival for her family farm and wanted something special to celebrate the event's 10th anniversary.
5: I didn't even know if it could be done, but I approached them and asked if we could have a beer made. And of course, they're amazing to work with, and they're kind of the same way. They love any opportunity to try something new. So basically, we talked about like what kind of beer did we want, a light beer or a heavy beer, and then we infused it with sunflower seeds.
4: Ken McGraw, one of the owners of AFOG, had never heard of sunflower beer, but was up for the challenge. He had found some brewers combine roasted sunflower with their grain, but that was for dark beers, and they wanted to do something unique, a light beer finished with sunflower seeds.
6: We made an American wheat ale, so what we ended up having to do was use roasted and then hauled sunflower seeds, and we did what's called basically dry seeding or wet seeding, and we made the beer, let it ferment out, and then once it was fully fermented, I took a bunch of roasted and hulled sunflower seeds, and I aged the beer on fresh sunflower seeds.
4: This is a small batch release. The event is Saturday at AFOG's Buchanan location. Ken says come sooner than later, as the beer may sell out in as little as 2 weeks. Denise Allen Membrano, WFIR News.
3: 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I'm Clark Palmer.
2: 6:15, time for sports. The NFL issued $500,000 fines to both the Dallas Cowboys and New Orleans Saints following a brawl-filled joint practice in California. Skirmishes broke out throughout the session, culminating in Saints tight end Brock Recksteiner body-slamming Cowboys safety Jalen Thompson. In NFL preseason action from Thursday night, Las Vegas edged Houston 22-20, while San Francisco handled the Chargers 41-17. Turning to radio coverage on our stations, Carolina visits Jacksonville tonight with pregame at 6:30 and kickoff at 7:30 on Sports Radio, WPLY 101.1 FM. That's our sister station. Panthers head coach Dave Canales praised quarterback Bryce Young and how he was handling things in that practice.
7: Importantly for us, explosive passes, touchdowns, things that went into the end zone. It was fantastic to see. Some of those were pretty dirty pockets. That's a really good pass rush group they have over there. Walker and Hines Allen and Eric Armstead was getting after it. And, you know, Bryce had to move a little bit, but T-Mac was where he was supposed to be on time. The ball came up, and they made some fantastic plays today.
2: Tomorrow, Washington travels to Detroit with WFIR coverage starting right here at 11 a.m. Kickoffs at noon. Go to the Carolina League. The Salem Ridge Yaks fell just short in an 11-10 thriller against the Wilson Warbirds as at Salem Memorial Ballpark. Trailing by 9 in the 7th, Luis Andora sparked a massive comeback attempt for Salem.
8: The ball's in a strike. The pitch 2 on Duhar. Swings. Tees off in a left field. Get out of here. Get out of here. It's gone. Luis Andujar, a bat flip, his 7th Yak Attack homer of the season. And Salem is not done yet, folks. 10-7 our score.
2: Undor's seventh home run of the year cut into that deficit, but the rally stalled one run short. Salem continues its home series against Wilson tonight with first pitch at 6:30. Every game has had a little bit of electricity to it. MLB from last night. In the American League, the Yankees top Baltimore 6-1, while Texas shut out Washington 2-0. In National League action, Atlanta blanked to the White Sox 2-0, and St. Louis outlasted Cincinnati 10-9. In interleague play, Milwaukee doubled up Seattle 7-4, and the Angels crushed Houston 18-3. MLB today, Toronto visits the Yankees at 7, Washington visits Miami, Tampa Bay plays at Baltimore, Atlanta plays at Milwaukee, that's in the afternoon, and Pittsburgh takes on the Dodgers later on tonight. High school football tomorrow, Rye Cove meets Lord Botetourt at Emory and Henry, that's at 7 p.m., High school football gets underway in earnest 1 week from today. On the golf course, Rory McIlroy fired a 6-under 64 to grab a share of a five-way lead at the BMW Championship in St. Louis, while Scotty Scheffler struggled to a 72 while under the weather. In Formula One, drivers face wet conditions at Zandvoort for the Dutch Grand Prix. F1 returns from summer break Sunday at 9 a.m., while the NASCAR Cup Series races at New Hampshire Sunday at 3 p.m., and IndyCar takes on the streets of Washington, D.C. Sunday at 1 p.m. And that's sports, WFIR.
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2: Happy Friday morning. Right now, it is mostly cloudy, 70 degrees. Let's get you caught up on our top local stories.
3: VDOT says this coming Monday, crews will begin blasting between exits 143 and 150 as the I-81 widening project continues. I'm WFIR's Clark Palmer.
9: The building is almost done, and Executive Director Melissa Woodson says they hope to welcome those experiencing homelessness inside the new Ram House Day Shelter on Elm Avenue soon. While they celebrate $4 million in capital campaign funds now raised, Ram House is now asking the public for a bit more. I'm WFIR's Gene Marano.
4: Two Buchanan small businesses joined forces to support each other, their community, and create a seasonal beer that customers love. I'm WFIR's Denise Allen Membrano.
2: Lieutenant Governor Ghazala Hashmi will be in Roanoke on September 24th for a speaking tour that looks to gain public input regarding the rising cost of energy and the proposed $67 billion merger between Florida-based NextEra Energy and Dominion Energy. The event in Roanoke will take place at the City Market Building downtown at 6:30 p.m. Again, that's on September 24th. Time for the Money Monitor. The U.S. national debt has officially surpassed $40 trillion, according to data reported by AP News. Rising defense spending, social programs, and debt interest pushed the total past the milestone just 5 months after hitting $39 trillion, raising ongoing concerns over consumer borrowing cost. Treasury Secretary Scott Bessent announced moves to double government bond buybacks to calm financial markets, but 10-year Treasury yields rebounded to 4.69%. Investors remain uneasy about high federal debt levels and heavy corporate borrowing in the technology sector. Walmart shares fell more than 8% after reporting its slowest U.S. sales growth in 6 years. The retail giant cited cautious spending from low-income shoppers dealing with persistent fuel and food inflation.
1: WFIR Fuel Gauge.
2: Boyd County's at 385, 391 in Montgomery County. Roanoke County's at 384. Roanoke City and Franklin County are at 381. News time is 621.
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2: Stocks tumbled on Thursday as bond yields spiked and oil gushed to a four-week high, driving inflation fears. Bond yields climbed, erasing some of the relief created on Wednesday after the U.S. Treasury Department moved to ease pressure from the bond market and stepped in to increase buybacks of long-term treasuries. The Dow down 704 points, the Nasdaq lower by 264, S&P 500 down 67. Stocks are heading for weekly declines. However, Jimmy Lee, CEO of Wealth Consulting Group, says the market could reach new highs if oil prices move lower.
3: If we can get oil prices to come down, if we can get this war to get resolved, then I think we could potentially get consumer confidence to go up, that we can get new market highs, maybe even much higher than where we're at today.
2: Today, BJ's Wholesale Club will be releasing earnings. That's your Fox Business Report. I'm Hillary Barsky, invested in you.
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8: 5-day weather forecast at 23 and 53 past the hour. WFIR.
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10: After a dry start to the morning in most hometowns, slow-moving downpours this afternoon result in some form of a flood threat. Hometowns along and toward the south of Highway 460 are under a 2 out of 4 risk to see some flooding today. Further north, the threat is a bit less, but not zero. Something to keep in mind if your Friday night takes you out and about. We dry out some into Saturday with a couple chance afternoon storms, but otherwise a sunny weekend ahead. A cold front moves through Sunday, and this brings a several-day stretch of borderline picture-perfect weather. High temperatures through Tuesday run in the 70s and 80s, with the overnights dipping to the chilly 50s in several hometowns. High pressure keeps rain chances to a minimum and also brings the lowest humidity we've seen in a while. But storm chances are back by your Wednesday. From WDBJ 7, I'm First Alert Meteorologist Ava Herrera on WFIR.
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12: What's one of the most important parts of a kid's school day? Could it be recess? Well, for the first time in 13 years, the American Academy of Pediatrics has updated its guidance on recess. Unstructured playtime isn't a frill. It's essential for kids' health, even their grades. The science makes sense here. Young brains need breaks between bouts of learning to actually lock in what they've absorbed. Recess also gets kids moving, which matters when about 1 in 5 American children has obesity. It also gives them a chance to build friendships and build confidence. Here's what surprised me. The authors of this updated policy statement said recess should never be taken away as a punishment because the kids who lose it are often the ones who need it the most. Older kids need it as well for their bodies and their brains. I'm Dr. Sanjay Gupta, helping you live a better life.
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3: North Dakota Republican Senator Kevin Cramer recently hosted a forum which discussed the Golden Dome project. He said some of the motivation for the project is based on the unpredictability of America's foes.
4: It requires rational players around the world, and we know not every one of them is rational. Some of them are eager to be irrational with a nuclear weapon.
3: Space Force General Michael Guetlein is in charge of the project.
5: Our adversaries have become very intent on holding the homeland at risk, and worse yet, very capable at doing that.
3: Which is why he said the American military has had to change its mindset.
5: Defending our territory on our own turf is really not in our realm of capability today.
3: He added recent tests have shown that Golden Dome could be ready in some form by the summer of 2028, and that the technology is not necessarily new and is simply being used in a different way. Kevin Uretsky, Fox News.
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10: Just out of 6:30 here at WFIR, a few of our top local stories coming your way in less than 2 minutes.
11: I'm Clark Palmer. Your commute along I-81 could take longer as VDOT crews start a new phase of widening.
12: I'm Gene Reno. The new Ram House Day Shelter on Elm Avenue reached its previously announced capital campaign goal of $4 million, but the executive director says they're not quite done raising money yet.
13: I'm Denise Allen Membreño. A unique collaboration resulted in a tasty concoction.
10: Right now, it's mostly cloudy. We've actually dipped down to 69 degrees. Highs today around 83, mostly cloudy with a chance of showers. Here's the latest national headlines now from ABC News.
14: ABC News, I'm Sherry Preston. The National Weather Service reviewing video and damage to determine if a couple of water spouts seen off New York's Long Island yesterday actually reached land. If so, that would make them tornadoes. Parts of the New York City subway system flooding in downpours on Thursday. The FBI arresting a woman accused of planning an attack on the New York State Capitol building in Albany. 35-year-old Jessica Bowie is facing charges of providing material support to ISIS and of allegedly buying items for a bomb. Three undercover informants posed as Islamic radicals as a part of the investigation, says ABC News contributor John Cohen.
15: It's likely that the defense in this case will raise an entrapment defense, but they will have to show that the idea of the attack originated with law enforcement and that law enforcement took actions that would force an otherwise innocent person to engage in this criminal activity.
14: The USS Abraham Lincoln has now left the Middle East after a record 9-month deployment. This is ABC News.
9: This is the Roanoke Valley's Morning News with Joey Self on WFIR Roanoke.
10: Happy Friday morning. Ian Price in for Joey Self. August 21st. Right now, mostly cloudy, 69 degrees.
16: We're tracking flash flood risk in several hometowns today.
10: Our top local story this hour. VDOT officials say the Interstate 81 widening project will see blasting taking place next week. WFIR's Clark Palmer has details live in the news center. Clark?
11: The VDOT says this coming Monday, crews will begin blasting between exits 143 and 150, which stretches from Roanoke to Botetourt County, as the I-81 widening project continues. This project started last fall and is not expected to be finished until 2031. Demo days will happen on Tuesday.

0: Wednesday and Thursday mornings from 9 until 11 a.m. But VDOT spokesperson Jenna Zipton tells WDBJ 7 some days could also see more work than others.
1: Like I said, it's not going to be 2 hours of stop traffic. It's only going to be up to 30 minutes.
0: Zipton adds, while work could result in 15-minute stoppages, the drivers should expect longer ones on certain days. The blasting is expected to run until mid-October. Live at the News Center, Clark Palmer, WFIR News.
2: And I'm Ian Price. Coming up, a suspect is in custody after an incident at the rescue mission of Roanoke, and a UVA grad says the White House must get involved in AI regulation talks.
3: Afternoon and evening rain showers are looking to be a bit slow moving, so most of the area is under some form of heightened flood risk. Be sure to stay weather aware for any Friday night plans. High temperatures this afternoon reach the 70s and 80s, but we're still feeling rather sticky. Overnight, we dry out, and tomorrow afternoon brings more hit-or-miss afternoon storms. Coverage is looking very isolated, so most hometowns will see sunshine and mild air in the mid-80s. From WDBJ7, I'm First Alert Meteorologist Ava Herrera on WFIR.
2: More of your top local news, we head back to Clark Palmer.
0: Ian, Roanoke City Police say one person was stabbed during an argument at the rescue mission of Roanoke on Wednesday during lunch. The victim was taken to the hospital with non-life-threatening injuries. The suspect, identified as 44-year-old Ricky Davis, was taken into custody a short distance away. He is currently facing an aggravated assault charge. A man arrested following a standoff in Roanoke City on Tuesday is facing additional charges in the city of Salem. Salem police arrested and charged Mark Fly yesterday with malicious wounding, abusive language, preventing a 911 call, strangulation, and several other things, stemming from an assault that occurred in the 1200 block of West Main Street in Salem. The building is almost done, and Executive Director Melissa Woodson says they hope to welcome those experiencing homelessness inside the new Ram House Day Shelter on Elm Avenue soon. While they are celebrating the $4 million in capital campaign funds that are now raised, the announced target several years ago, Ram House is now asking the general public for a bit more, as WFIR's Gene Miranda explains.
4: $1.2 million more, Melissa Woodson says inflation that spiked estimated expenses for the renovation of a former office building by 40% means Ram House needs more financial support after the city of Roanoke helped them reach the original $4 million target.
5: The total given now has been $650,000 through the city. So that was just an absolute boost for us to complete the campaign. We still have $1.2 million to achieve. But, you know, the fact that we are at $4 million, especially when people said it couldn't be done, is really fantastic. And, you know, the momentum just keeps moving upward.
4: That money from the city of Roanoke were ARPA relief funds from the pandemic era.
5: Just need another million. And I say that, and it sounds like a lot of money, and it is. But when we were looking at $5.2 million, we couldn't believe that we could ever get all that done. So to say a million now is within reach. Expenses were estimated at $3.3 million, and that's gone up to $5.2 million. So the expenses has gone up. We'd be done with our capital campaign had it not been for inflation.
4: The new Ram House is designed as a one-stop destination, says Woodson, offering mental health and substance abuse counseling, a health care clinic, job search assistance, and lunch every day. Gene Morano, WFIR News.
0: Earlier this month, Meta officials said that one of its AI chatbots went rogue and hacked into another company's system after connecting to the internet. An investigation into that matter determined it was caused by a misconfiguration. UVA grad and former head of the U.S. Cybersecurity and Infrastructure Security Agency, Chris Krebs, tells CNBC stricter guardrails are needed to ensure that growing AI technology does not become ungovernable.
6: Apparently, these agents created an internal message board where they could share findings of the activities they had been doing, and then they got outside and went after Hugging Face, the larger AI platform. So lots of capabilities, really, really interesting times. And I think the government's struggling in what they're supposed to do to keep this in check.
0: Krebs says the White House has to work with AI industry leaders to hammer out a framework that lays out best practices for the technology before it reaches the open market. As we previously told you here on WFIR, Lieutenant Governor Ghazala Hashmi will be in Roanoke on September the 24th for a speaking tour that looks to gain public input regarding the rising cost of energy and that proposed $67 billion merger between Florida-based NextEra Energy and Dominion Energy. The event in Roanoke is set to take place at the Roanoke City Market Building downtown at 6:30 p.m. Delegates Sam Rasul and Lily Franklin and Roanoke City Mayor Joe Cobb will be featured speakers. Live at the WFR News Center, I'm Clark Palmer.
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2: Right now, mostly cloudy. We're sitting around 70 degrees here at WFIR. Highs only around 83. Chance of showers this afternoon, mostly this evening. More of your top local news. We head back to Clark Palmer.
0: Ian, representatives from the National Telecommunications and Information Administration and State Broadband Office will visit Manita on Tuesday to tour ongoing and new local projects and provide updates on federal efforts to help rural communities like those in Bedford County achieve better access to broadband. Officials said to participate in the tours and discussions will include Administrator Ariel Roth and U.S. Congressman Morgan Griffith. Governor Abigail Spanberger yesterday encouraged eligible Virginia families to apply for Virginia Sunbucks, one of the Commonwealth's summer nutrition programs that helps families put food on the table during summer break. Sunbucks offers eligible families a one-time $120 benefit for each eligible school-aged child during the summer months when most schools close and children lose access to free or reduced-price school meals. The Beaver Dam Farm Sunflower Festival is next month, but this Saturday you can head out to Buchanan and get a taste of the sunflowers in a beer. WFIR's Denise Element Brando has more on the collaboration between that farm and a few old goats.
11: Candace Monahan had an idea, so she went to a new brewery in town to see if they could turn it into reality. Candace runs her family's Beaver Dam Farm Sunflower Festival, and last year was its 10th anniversary. She approached a few old goats brewery to see if they could make a sunflower beer. Ken McGraw, one of the owners of AFOG, was ready to experiment.
12: One of the things that people are saying is that sunflower seeds don't have a lot of flavor, but for some reason it extracted a ton of flavor out of the sunflower seeds and it changed the flavor profile of the beer itself and made a really interesting, unique beer, and people did seem to really like it.
11: They decided to make an American wheat ale. They let the beer ferment out, and once it was fully fermented, they added roasted and hulled sunflower seeds. Ken then aged the beer on the fresh sunflower seeds. Candace says this unique collaboration benefits the entire community.
13: Last year it was standing room only when people were there for the beer release. You couldn't find a seat to sit down. Inside, outside, the place was packed. Everybody was enjoying it and having a great time. And then, you know, maybe they went down the street and had dinner at the local restaurant, or they purchased gas, which helps. It's more than just having one event at one spot. It's all those people that you touch in relation that you come in contact with along the way as well.
11: AFOG opened the Buchanan location in October 2024. If you want to try the sunflower beer, the release is Saturday. Denise Allen Membrano, WFIR News.
0: 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I'm Clark Palmer.
14: This is House Call for Health. Today we're talking about dengue fever, not because of a specific outbreak, but to highlight the risk.

0: The Mayo Clinic describes it as an illness from mosquito bites, most often found in tropical and subtropical areas of the world, like the Caribbean, Latin and South America, Southeast Asia, and the Pacific Islands. And while it's more common in those areas, there are cases in Europe and the United States. With a mild case, you might get a fever and flu-like symptoms, including headache, muscle or joint pain, upset stomach, vomiting, swollen glands, and a rash. But a worse version, called dengue hemorrhagic fever, can cause a sudden drop in blood pressure, bleeding, and even death. You can get a vaccine for it. It's two shots a few months apart. But the World Health Organization says the vaccine alone won't lower the number of cases where it's most common, suggesting people also need to prevent mosquito bites and manage mosquito populations. For more health news, go to foxnewshealth.com. House call for health. I'm Lisa Brady, Fox News.
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5: Sports time here at WFIR. Let's go to the NBA. James Harden agreed to a three-year, $97 million contract extension to remain with the Cleveland Cavaliers following their run to the Eastern Conference Finals. Over in the WNBA, Angel Reese set a franchise record for the Atlanta Dream with a perfect 9-for-9 shooting performance, scoring 20 points and pulling down 10 rebounds in a 124-88 blowout victory over LA. Now let's go to the Carolina League. The Salem Ridge Yaks put together a furious late comeback that came up one run short in an 11-10 loss to Wilson. D'Angelo Ortiz helped fuel the seventh inning surge with extra bases.
6: Payoff pitch, grounded down the third baseline. That's a fair ball as it rolls into the corner. Against the shift, Opata will score. Here comes Pinto. D'Angelo up to second. He's chugging for third, puts the brakes on.
5: Ortiz double brought home two, but Wilson held on. Salem is back at home tonight against the Warbirds at 6:30. All the games have been pretty memorable. Let's go to the MLB from last night. The Yankees defeated Baltimore 6-1. Texas blanked Washington 2-0. Over in the National League, Atlanta shut out the White Sox 2-0, while St. Louis edged Cincinnati 10-9 in a high-scoring duel. Elsewhere, Toronto beat Tampa Bay 5-1, and Cleveland handled San Francisco 5-2. In the MLB today, Toronto faces the Yankees at 7, Washington plays at Miami, Tampa Bay heads to Baltimore, Atlanta travels to Milwaukee, that's in the afternoon, and Pittsburgh meets the Dodgers, that's later tonight. NFL preseason football. The NFL publicly expressed frustration over audience measurement methodology changes announced by Nielsen, calling the decision rushed and expressing concern over potential impacts on broadcast metrics. Now in preseason action, Las Vegas topped Houston 22-20, while San Francisco rolled past the Chargers 41-17. Carolina plays at Jacksonville tonight starting at 6:30 ahead of a 7:30 kickoff. That's our coverage on Sports Radio WPLY 101.1 FM. Head coach Dave Canales talked about the team's physical ground game getting into rhythm while they were having that joint practice with the Jaguars.
7: But what I saw today was like the further the practice went on, the better our run game got. And guys settled in. Our guys are in great shape. We've had a heck of a camp. And as everything kind of settled down and we were just playing football, we started gaining yards. And Jonathan looked fantastic going downhill. AJ had a couple of really nice runs. Trevor was bouncing in and out of there. And
5: tomorrow, Washington faces Detroit. Coverage here on WFIR starting at 11 a.m., kickoff at noon. High school football Saturday. Rye Cove takes on Lord Botetourt at Emory and Henry tomorrow at 7. High school football gets underway in earnest next week. And in tennis, two-time U.S. Open champion Carlos Alvarez announced he has been cleared to return from a right wrist injury to defend his title next week in New York. And that's sports, WFIR.
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5: Happy Friday morning, August 21st. Right now, 69 degrees, mostly cloudy.
8: 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I'm First Alert meteorologist Ava Herrera.
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9: Starting on Monday, VDOT crews will kick off the latest round of work to widen I-81 with blasts scheduled to take place between exits 143 and 150. I'm WFIR's Clark Palmer.
10: The new Ram House Day Shelter on Elm Avenue that's not quite fully operational yet has reached its previously announced capital campaign goal of $4 million, but the executive director says they're not quite done raising money yet. I'm WFIR's Gene Morano.
11: A local brewery collaborates with a local festival to make a unique, tasty beer. Find out who, what, when, and where later. I'm WFIR's Denise Allen Membreño.
5: Roanoke City officials say bulk and brush pickup services are experiencing delays as solid waste management teams work to overcome workforce challenges stemming from the ongoing CDL driver shortage. Work to catch up on brush and bulk items is happening on the weekends. Let's get you caught up on the latest national headlines with Fox News.
12: Fox News, I'm CJ Papa. A military charter aircraft with eight people on board crashes in western Alaska at a remote radar site,
13: killing everyone on board. Two pilots, six passengers were on that plane. This incident happened at Cape Newenham, and the jet took off from Anchorage. Cause of this crash being investigated by the FAA and the NTSB.
12: Fox's Todd Pyro reporting the U.S. Army Corps of Engineers confirming it charted the flight. And two of its employees on board are dead. The defense in the Lindsay Clancy trial could rest its case today. She's the Massachusetts mother accused of killing her three little kids. There's no indication she will testify. President Trump travels to South Carolina today to boost the campaign of interim Senator Darlene Graham ahead of Tuesday's special primary runoff election. She faces Congressman Ralph Norman. The winner heads to the November midterms. 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
2: We get a brief taste of fall early next week, but until then, we still have some unsettled weather to get through. Downpours moving through this afternoon and evening bring a localized flood risk for most hometowns. We dry out into Saturday, with the exception of a few hit-or-miss afternoon storms. High temperatures today and tomorrow reach the mid-80s for most. Into Sunday, we'll see lots more sunshine. A cold front moves through during the afternoon, and that triggers some brief fall feel. High temperatures run in the 70s and 80s through Tuesday, and several hometowns see overnight lows dip to the 50s. A ridge of high pressure keeps rain chances to a minimum, but it also brings the driest air that we've seen in weeks. Stickiness and storms are back by Wednesday, so take it all in while it lasts. From WDBJ 7, I'm First Alert meteorologist Ava Herrera on WFIR.
3: Right now, mostly cloudy, 69 degrees. 8 people are dead after a charter aircraft crashed yesterday while approaching a remote radar site in western Alaska. That's according to the U.S. military. Here's the latest.
4: The civilian contracted plane carrying 2 pilots and 6 passengers had taken off from Anchorage and went down near Cape Newenham Long Range Radar Site Airport, about 450 miles west of Anchorage. The site is part of a network of remote radar stations monitoring aircraft in and around Alaska's airspace. Military personnel who responded to the scene are calling the crash a devastating loss and said their priority is supporting the victims' families, friends, and teammates. The NTSB is investigating. Ted Lindner, Fox News.
3: The Australian government says it's outraged by Israel choosing not to investigate an aid worker's death.
5: Zomi Frankholm was one of 7 people who died when the Israeli military carried out an airstrike on a humanitarian convoy in Gaza in 2024. Israel has now decided not to launch a criminal investigation, angering politicians in Frankholm's home country, Australia.
6: The Australian government does not believe that the removal of 2 officers from their positions and 3 officers being reprimanded is sufficient accountability for the deaths of 7 people, including an Australian citizen.
5: Foreign Minister Penny Wong. Israel's ambassador to Australia says there was no criminal intention in the airstrike and so no criminal responsibility. Jonathan Savage, Fox News.
7: It's August 21st, and this is your Fox Daily Snapshot. Today is Senior Citizens Day, founded by President Ronald Reagan in 1988. To recognize the contribution of seniors to our country, President Reagan saying many older people are embarking on second careers, giving younger Americans a fine example of responsibility, resourcefulness, competence, and determination. In 2018, Michael Cohen, a longtime lawyer for President Donald Trump, pleads guilty to charges including illegal payments he claims were at the request of Trump to women Trump had affairs with. Born on this day in 1938, country legend Kenny Rogers.
8: You got to know when to hold up. Know when to hold up.
7: He transformed the song The Gambler into a smash hit. His version was a number one country hit and made its way to the pop charts at a time when country songs rarely crossed over. I'm CJ Papa. That's your Fox Daily Snapshot.
9: DeLuca opening up week 2 of the NFL preseason in Houston. First career pro start for Fernando Mendoza. Made a rookie mistake.
10: Offset eye formation. Hayward the fullback, Washington the tailback. Mendoza play fake, and he throws one over the middle. It's picked off. Here we go. Across the 40, the 50, it's Woodass. The 40 of the Raiders, the 30. Mendoza trying to chase him down at the 15, 10, 5. Rock and roll. Does he get in? Yes! Touchdown!
9: Sports Radio 610 on the call. Mendoza playing the first half, went 8 of 15 for 86 yards in that pick 6. Struggling to get much of anything going with the Raiders offense. Vegas head coach Clint Kubiak on Mendoza's performance.
11: I think it's plenty to clean up, plenty to get better at. Plenty that we can do better for him as coaches, plenty that he can learn from. What great heart that we showed in the second half. The whole team, offense, defense, I'm really proud of our guys.
9: Raiders scoring inside the final 10 seconds to win it 22-20 in Houston. C.J. Stroud's only drive of the night went 4 of 6 for 27 yards, resulted in a touchdown. NBA, James Harden back with the Cavaliers, agreeing to a new three-year, $97 million contract with a player option for 2028-29 and a trade kicker. Just two players in NBA history have reached $500 million in career earnings. LeBron James and Kevin Durant. Harden, sitting at $414 million, would join the club after completing the deal. In baseball, Yankees over the Orioles 6-1, completing the sweep. Spencer Jones with a solo homer, had a three-hit game. Gerrit Cole, six innings, one earned, his ninth straight start, allowing three or fewer runs. Yankees improve to 8-2 against the O's this season.
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13: I'm Clark Palmer. VDOT officials say the I-81 widening project will see blasting taking place next week.
14: I'm Gene Moreno. While they're celebrating the $4 million in capital campaign funds now raised, the announced target, Ram House is now asking the public for a bit more.
15: I'm Denise Allen Membreño. Sunflowers in beer? A new release is Saturday.
3: Mostly cloudy, 69 degrees. Highs today in the low 80s. Mostly cloudy with chance of showers and thunderstorms mainly this evening. Lows tonight in the mid-60s with showers expected. Highs throughout the weekend in the mid to low 80s for what looks to be a very comfortable weekend. Latest now from ABC News.
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17: ABC News. I'm Sherry Preston. More strong storms in more parts of the country. Earlier in the week, Illinois, Indiana, Ohio got socked with severe rain. Yesterday, it was the Atlantic coast's turn. ABC's Sophie Flay with a rundown.
18: On Long Island, a possible tornado damaged cabanas in Atlantic Beach. A massive waterspout seen off the coast. There was also flooding that trapped people in their cars. In Dover, Delaware, another suspected tornado caused extensive damage to hotels and knocked out power. A state of emergency has been declared.
17: Hundreds in Gary, Indiana are still waiting for lights and air conditioning to come back on more than a week after storms knocked out power.
19: There are still downed trees and power lines across Gary and Northwest Indiana. The utility company doesn't anticipate being able to fully restore power until Tuesday, a full 2 weeks since the storms hit.
17: ABC's Alex Perez in Gary. A charter aircraft carrying 8 people crashing at a remote radar site in western Alaska Thursday. The military says all 8 on board died. An American woman is accused of pledging allegiance to ISIS and planning an attack on the New York State Capitol building in Albany, New York. It's an unusual case, says ABC News contributor John Cohen.
20: Typically, these types of plots are conducted by men. 98% of mass shootings are conducted by male offenders, but there are examples.
17: The woman, who has not yet entered a plea, is also accused of buying materials for a bomb, including nails, batteries, and electrical tape. Still a lot of questions about the return of Harry and Meghan to the UK. ABC's James Longman is at Buckingham Palace.
21: One of the big things that Harry has long said is he wants the British government to cover his family's security, wants to have them pay for it. One of the big arguments that the British government has made is, well, we won't do that because you don't live here. So if maybe the calculation is if we live here, they'll pay for it.
17: After a record 9 months at sea, the USS Abraham Lincoln is headed home and should arrive back in the U.S. in 4 to 5 weeks. 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
12: I'm not one to say I told you so, but I switched to Pure Talk over a year ago, and ever since, I've been telling people there's no better wireless company out there. Well, a few months ago, a massive survey was conducted. 123,000 people were asked to rate their wireless carrier in 4 categories: coverage, support, data, and overall value.

0: Comment now on surveillance pricing, when an algorithm is used to change different prices of the same product for different people, depending on profiles.
1: Online shopping platforms like Instacart have come under scrutiny for the practice. A small case study last year found at a store in Seattle using Instacart, for example, a box of crackers was $3.99 for some shoppers, but $4.89 for others. Just weeks later, Instacart saying in a statement it, quote, fell short of customers' expectations and would end all pricing tests on the platform, saying people at the same store at the same time will, quote, see the same prices, period.
0: That's ABC's Olivia Rubin. Search teams today found the remains of climber Mallory Geese, the last remaining member of a 10-person international mountaineering team killed in an avalanche in Pakistan a week ago. Geese was 39 years old and lived in San Antonio. Sherry Preston, ABC News.
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4: Happy Friday, August 21st. Ian Price in with you. Mostly cloudy. We're sitting at 69 degrees.
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4: Our top local story this hour: your commute along Interstate 81 could take longer as VDOT crews start a new phase of widening. WFIR's Clark Palmer is more live in the news center. Clark?
6: We'll kick off the latest round of work to widen I-81, with crews conducting blasts between exits 143 and 150 that stretches from Roanoke to Botetourt County. VDOT Communications Manager Jetna Zibden tells WDBJ7 demo days will be Tuesday, Wednesday, and Thursday mornings through mid-October, running from 9 to 11 a.m.
7: A lot of our construction projects, we do take into account peak travel times in the morning and the evening, and that's why we schedule, when we can, we schedule around those peak travel times, so many drivers are not affected by construction.
6: Resident Bryson Randolph tells WDBJ7 he is glad to see the area continue to expand, even if it does add to his commute.
8: No, they're making the Tanglewood area bigger. They're kind of expanding in every area of Roanoke. So I definitely think that it will be helpful for the future going forward.
6: VDOT says 15-minute stoppages are likely, but some could be longer. Live in the news center, Clark Palmer, WFIR News.
4: And I'm Ian Price. Coming up, Franklin County Sheriff's deputies are searching for a runaway teen, and we'll tell you how an ongoing shortage is forcing Roanoke City to adjust its bulk trash pickup.
5: With the exception of a stray sprinkle or two, most of us will be staying dry through the early afternoon. High temperatures today reach the mid to upper 80s with a pretty sticky feel. Downpours arrive toward the late afternoon and dry up overnight. Most of our hometowns are underneath an elevated risk for some flooding today. Thankfully, we dry out Saturday with the exception of some chance afternoon storms. Highs reach the mid 80s in most hometowns once again. From WDBJ7, I'm First Alert meteorologist Ava Herrera on WFIR.
4: More of your top local news, we head back to Clark Palmer.
6: Ian, the Franklin County Sheriff's Office is asking for the general public's assistance in locating 17-year-old Natalie Castaneda, who was seen yesterday morning at approximately 8:30 a.m. after leaving Franklin County High School's campus on foot. Castaneda is believed to have been picked up in a 2003 gold Honda Accord, which was driven by 17-year-old Rafael De La Cruz. The vehicle has a black front end and hood and displays Virginia license plate SUM-7692. Natalie and Rafael are believed to be traveling toward Georgia. The new Ram House Day Shelter on Elm Avenue, that's not quite fully operational yet, has reached its previously announced capital campaign goal of $4 million. But the executive director says they're not quite done raising money. More from WFIR's G. Moreno.
9: Melissa Woodson says the goal she set out at a news conference outside the old Ram House location on Campbell Avenue of $4 million was reached after the city of Roanoke chipped in some COVID-era money they hadn't used yet.
10: There was a public-private partnership between Roanoke City and the Ram House. We had raised $3.5 million, and they had leftover money through their ARPA funding. So they chose us as a public-private partnership.

0: to help us complete our capital campaign.
1: Bud says Woodson, who expects to welcome day shelter guests to the Elm Avenue location within the next few weeks, inflation wreaked havoc with the original construction budget, so Ram House is looking to raise another $1.2 million from donors large and small.
0: I think there's been a tremendous amount of love shown to homeless people. There is no way that we could be at the mark that we're at if Roanoke did not care about homeless people. I think people see the vision. We've worked very hard to get people to understand that what we were doing forward was going to be a pilot program in dealing with people who had mental health issues and people that were suffering from substance abuse issues.
1: In addition to serving lunch to the homeless, an array of services will be available under one roof. Woodson says the plan is to have the kitchen fully operational by the end of the month. Right now, those who would normally visit Ram House for lunch are taking that meal at the Roanoke Rescue Mission. Gene Morano, WFIR News.
2: A project more than 4 years in the making was celebrated with a ribbon cutting yesterday. The relocation of the Andy Lane Trailhead on Catawba Road in Botetourt County, along with a mile of new trail and a brand new footbridge. Expansion plans by Titan America and its Roanoke Cement subsidiary make that necessary. Roanoke Cement owns the easement where the old trailhead and the new one are located. The cement plant picked up the entire tab. Patrick McCrady is a director for Roanoke Cement.
3: The communities that we're located in and operate in want us to be here and that we're a good neighbor and a good part of the community. So when we started this project, the very first meeting was actually with the Trail Club, with the Forest Service, and with the Andy Lane Trail Club to discuss how we could do this as partners. This was not dictated. This wasn't something we proposed to them. From day one, we talked about what this could be, what they wanted this to be.
2: The Andy Lane Trail is a popular way for local hikers to reach Tinker Cliffs along the Appalachian Trail. The late Andy Lane was a longtime devoted trail maintainer in the valley. The Department of Wildlife Resources has signed off on increasing fees and some new regulations. Effective on October the 1st, most resident hunting, fishing, and trapping licenses, along boat registration and titling fees, will climb to $5. On January the 1st of 2027, changes including prohibiting stocking flathead catfish and rock bass, limiting the waters in which gear can be used to collect bait, will go into effect. Roanoke City officials say bulk and brush pickup services are experiencing some delays as solid waste management teams work to overcome workforce challenges stemming from the ongoing CDL driver shortage. That shortage of available drivers has prompted city crews to prioritize trash and recycling pickup during the week. Work to catch up on brush and bulk items is happening on the weekends. Residents are asked to leave bulk items and brush piles by the curb. Live at the WFIR News Center, I'm Clark Palmer.
4: And I'm Ian Price. Coming up, a team at Virginia Tech will be working on next-generation aircraft designs. And coming up, a growing number of states are allocating sports betting tax revenue and state funds to university athletic departments to help cover up rising operational costs. All that and more on News Talk WFIR 107.3 FM. Depend on it.
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11: Hi, I'm Pastor Kevin. Have you noticed the price of gas? How could you not? Everyone

0: seems to be complaining about it. It's just so high. You know, that reminds me many times, due to our reaction, we tend to make things worse. A circumstance, a disagreement with our spouse, family, or coworkers can sometimes make a bad situation even worse. But the good news is that Jesus Christ doesn't hold our bad or even our worst sins against us. But in His grace, He forgives them. The situation with high gas prices will hopefully improve one day, but God's forgiveness is available right now. Maybe you need to take your time out and think about that today.
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3: Right now, mostly cloudy, 69 degrees, highs only in the low 80s today. Chance of showers mostly this evening. More of your top local news we head back to Clark Palmer.
4: Ian, NASA is tapping a research team from Virginia Tech for a three-year project focused on next-generation aircraft design. This follows a July announcement from the U.S. Department of Defense that Virginia Tech will be hosting a revamped fellowship program for senior military officers. Roanoke College has received a $300,000 institutional impact grant to expand character education initiatives that prepare students to lead with compassion, integrity, and resourcefulness in their careers and communities. The funding from the Educating Character Initiative will support new student programs, service learning opportunities, and mentoring resources for faculty, staff, and alumni. Saturday, a few old goats brewing or a fog is unveiling what has become a seasonal beer at its Buchanan location. As WFIR's Denise Alamembrano tells us, Sunflower Beer was a big hit in its inaugural year.
5: The Sunflower Beer was born out of a collaboration idea Candice Monahan had. She runs the Beaver Dam Farm Sunflower Festival for her family farm and wanted something special to celebrate the event's 10th anniversary.
6: I didn't even know if it could be done, but I approached them and asked if we could have a beer made. And of course, they're amazing to work with, and they're kind of the same way. They love any opportunity to try something new. So basically, we talked about like what kind of beer. Did we want a light beer or a heavy beer, and then we infused it with sunflower seeds.
5: Ken McGraw, one of the owners of AFOG, had never heard of sunflower beer, but was up for the challenge. He had found some brewers combine roasted sunflower with their grain, but that was for dark beers, and they wanted to do something unique, a light beer finished with sunflower seeds.
7: We made an American wheat ale, so what we ended up having to do was use roasted and then hauled sunflower seeds, and we did what's called basically dry seeding or wet seeding, and we made the beer, let it ferment out, and then once it was fully fermented, I took a bunch of roasted and hulled sunflower seeds, and I aged the beer on fresh sunflower seeds.
5: This is a small batch release. The event is Saturday at AFOG's Buchanan location. Ken says come sooner than later, as the beer may sell out in as little as 2 weeks. Denise Allen Membrano, WFIR News.
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3: And I'm Ian Price, 716, time for sports. A growing number of states, including North Carolina and Louisiana, are allocating sports betting tax revenue and state funds to university athletic departments to help cover rising operational costs and athlete revenue sharing. In legal news, an Alabama jury awarded $9.25 million in defamation damages to former Alabama basketball player Kai Spears over an incorrect story published by the New York Times. In college football, the college football playoff format now guarantees automatic bids to Power Four conference champions. Locally, James Franklin makes his Virginia Tech coaching debut this fall, and the Hokies, UVA, and James Madison all receiving votes in the preseason AP Top 25 poll. Let's go to the Carolina League. The Salem Red Jacks dropped an 11-10 decision to the Wilson Warbirds. Anderson Furman started the scoring early for Salem in the second inning.
8: Two strikes to Anderson Furman. Opata breaks for third. He lines this one in the left field, and it drops for a base hit. Opata will score with ease as Anderson Furman draws first blood with the Red Jacks' first hit of the night.
3: Furman single drove in the opening run. Salem host Wilson again tonight at Salem Memorial Ballpark with first pitch set for 6:30. Major League Baseball from last night. Arizona Diamondbacks second baseman Ketel Martoy was placed on the 10-day injured list.

0: This Thursday, as team doctors evaluate a left knee injury following his unexcused absence earlier this week. On the field last night, the Yankees top Baltimore 6-1. Texas shut out Washington 2-0. In the National League, Atlanta blanked the White Sox 2-0, and St. Louis outlasted Cincinnati 10-9. Interleague play saw Milwaukee double up Seattle 7-4, and the Angels crush Houston 18-3. In the MLB today, Toronto visits the Yankees at 7, Washington visits Miami, Tampa Bay plays at Baltimore. In the afternoon, Atlanta plays at Milwaukee, and Pittsburgh takes on the Dodgers at 10 p.m. Las Vegas edged Houston 22-20 in the NFL preseason action from yesterday. San Francisco handled the Chargers 41-17. 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Kickoff is at 7:30. Head coach Dave Canales praised linebacker Devin Lloyd for bringing instant confidence to the huddle after he was signed this past offseason.
1: He's a dream to have. He's professional. He's a great human. He plays with his hair on fire, sideline to sideline. And when he steps into the huddle and says the call, there's a confidence that comes with it that this is going to work, and the guys rally around that.
0: Tomorrow, Washington travels to Detroit with coverage beginning right here on WFIR at 11 a.m., kickoff at noon. High school football Saturday, Rye Cove meets Lord Botetourt. That'll be at Emory and Henry tomorrow, 7 p.m. High school football gets underway in earnest next week. Rory McIlroy holds a share of the opening round lead at 6-under par following Thursday's round at the BMW Championship in St. Louis, while Scotty Scheffler shot a 72 while dealing with an illness. In auto racing, Formula One heads to Zandvoort Sunday at 9 a.m., NASCAR Cup Series races at New Hampshire Sunday at 3 p.m., and IndyCar takes on Washington, D.C. Sunday at 1. And that's sports WFIR.
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0: Happy Friday, August 21st. Right now it's partly cloudy. We're sitting at 69 degrees.
3: This Sunday kicks off a pleasant stretch of weather. I'm First Alert meteorologist Ava Herrera.
0: Let's get you caught up on our top local stories.
4: VDOT says this coming Monday, crews will begin blasting between exits 143 and 150 as the I-81 widening project continues. I'm WFIR's Clark Palmer.
5: The building is almost done, and Executive Director Melissa Woodson says they hope to welcome those experiencing homelessness inside the new Ram House Day Shelter on Elm Avenue soon. While they celebrate $4 million in capital campaign funds now raised, Ram House is now asking the public for a bit more. I'm WFIR's Gene Marano.
6: Two Buchanan small businesses joined forces to support each other, their community, and create a seasonal beer that customers love. I'm WFIR's Denise Allen Membrano.
0: Lieutenant Governor Ghazala Hashmi will be in Roanoke on September 24th for a speaking tour that looks to gain public input regarding the rising cost of energy and the proposed $67 billion merger between Florida-based Next Era Energy and Dominion Energy. The event in Roanoke will take place at the City Market Building downtown at 6:30 p.m. Again, that'll be September 24th. Time for the Money Monitor. Meta is defending its platform practices in California federal court against state lawsuits alleging it deliberately designed features that addict young users. The state attorneys general are seeking billions in damages, while Meta points to its ongoing safety feature rollouts. Public school districts nationwide are adding AI literacy to their fall curriculum to teach students how generative AI works and when to spot chatbot errors. Educators are shifting toward guiding healthy AI usage rather than banning the tools outright. College athletic programs are increasingly creating nonprofit entities and private ventures to open new revenue streams. University sports leaders say the shift to private capital is necessary to maintain a competitive edge in higher education athletics.
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0: Bedford County's at 384, Montgomery County's at 391, Franklin County's at 381, along with Roanoke City, which is the cheapest in our area. 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

0: I'm Beth Macy, candidate for Congress, and I approve this message. 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
5: From ABC News, Wall Street Now. Stock futures were higher overnight, but the major averages were on course for weekly declines. Thursday's sell-off left the Dow Jones down 700 points and back below 53,000. The NASDAQ lost 1% yesterday, the S&P 9/10. Gasoline could get a little cheaper sooner than expected. The Trump administration is ending the requirement for less polluting summer blends of gas 2 weeks early in an effort to bring down pump prices. Has Labubu run its course? Shares in Pop Mart, the Chinese maker of the plush toy, fell more than 4% overnight after the company reported declining sales in Asia Pacific and the Americas. Labubu's explosive growth has brought supply chain issues. And Idaho's nickname is the Gem State. Wallet Hub says it's earned it. The personal finance website has released its annual ranking of best states based on affordability, quality of life, safety, and other factors. Idaho won top honors, followed by New Jersey and Wisconsin. Jim Ryan, ABC News.
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7: After a dry start to the morning in most hometowns, slow-moving downpours this afternoon result in some form of a flood threat. Hometowns along and toward the south of Highway 460 are under a 2 out of 4 risk to see some flooding today. Further north, the threat is a bit less, but not zero. Something to keep in mind if your Friday night takes you out and about. We dry out some into Saturday with a couple chance afternoon storms, but otherwise, a sunny weekend ahead. A cold front moves through Sunday, and this brings a several-day stretch of borderline picture-perfect weather. High temperatures through Tuesday run into 70s and 80s, with the overnights dipping to the chilly 50s in several hometowns. High pressure keeps rain chances to a minimum and also brings the lowest humidity we've seen in a while. But storm chances are back by your Wednesday. From WDBJ7, I'm First Alert meteorologist Ava Herrera on WFIR.
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9: 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Ford is readying a low-cost electric pickup truck.
10: A front trunk, five seats, four doors, and a short, four-foot-ish kind of bed. And the spy vehicle shots that we've seen of this have backed that up.
9: EV analyst Chad Kirshner says, we don't know what it looks like, but we do know the name, Fathom, and the price.
10: The Fathom starts with delivery at $29,945.
9: That's more than $20,000 cheaper than the average new car in the U.S. But Kirshner says Ford likely has more than just the domestic market on its mind.
10: This platform is supposed to be the answer to the inevitability of Chinese EVs available in the U.S.
9: While Chinese electric vehicles remain effectively locked out of the U.S. market due to more than 100% tariffs, Canada recently started allowing their sale. The Fathom is expected to be unveiled before the end of the year and go on sale in 2027. With Tech Trends, I'm Mike Dubusky, ABC News.
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15: I'm Clark Palmer. Your commute along I-81 could take longer as VDOT crews start a new phase of widening.
16: I'm Gene Reno. The new Ram House Day Shelter on Elm Avenue reached its previously announced capital campaign goal of $4 million, but the executive director says they're not quite done raising money yet.
17: I'm Denise Allen Membreño. A unique collaboration resulted in a tasty concoction.
14: Partly cloudy, 69 degrees, humidity already ticking down. Highs today in the low 80s, mostly cloudy with a chance of showers, mainly this afternoon and evening. Lows tonight in the mid-60s with showers expected to continue. Highs throughout the weekend are in the mid-80s. Saturday, a chance of showers lingers. More of your top local news after this update.
18: Hotels left badly damaged, pieces of the building wrapped around power lines.
19: On Long Island, New York, a waterspout may have come on shore. If so, that'd be a tornado. Firefighters digging through torn apart structures at a beach club, making sure there was no one inside. President Trump heads to South Carolina today to stump for Darlene Graham, days ahead of the South Carolina Republican Senate runoff. A charter aircraft carrying 8 people crashing in a remote radar site in western Alaska, killing all on board. President Trump back on the air with his one-time fixer, Michael Cohen, who testified before Congress about Trump's hush money payments. He also did prison time for tax evasion. They were on Cohen's radio show. This is ABC News.
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14: Happy Friday morning, August 21st. Partly cloudy. We're sitting at 69 degrees.
7: We're tracking flash flood risk in several hometowns today.
14: Our top local story this hour, VDOT officials say the Interstate 81 widening project will see blasting taking place next week. WFIR's Clark Palmer has details live in our news center. Clark?
15: Ian, VDOT says this coming Monday, crews will begin blasting between exits 143 and 150, which stretches from Roanoke to Botetourt County as the I-81 widening project continues. The project started last fall and is not expected to be finished until 2031. Demo days will be Tuesday, Wednesday, and Thursday mornings from 9 until 11 a.m. But VDOT spokesperson Jenna Zibden tells WDBJ 7 some days could also see more work than others.
20: Like I said, it's not going to be 2 hours of stop traffic. It's only going to be up to 30 minutes.
15: The blasting is expected to run until mid-October. Live at the News Center, Clark Palmer, WFIR News.
14: And I'm Ian Price. Coming up, a suspect is in custody after an incident at the rescue mission of Roanoke. And a UVA grad says the White House must get involved in AI regulation talks.
7: Afternoon and evening rain showers are looking to be a bit slow moving, so most of the area is under some form of heightened flood risk. Be sure to stay weather aware for any Friday night plans. High temperatures this afternoon reach the 70s and 80s, but we're still feeling rather sticky. Overnight we dry out, and tomorrow afternoon brings more hit or miss afternoon storms. Coverage is looking very isolated, so most hometowns will see sunshine and mild air in the mid-80s. From WDBJ7, I'm First Alert meteorologist Ava Herrera on WFIR.
14: More of your top local news, we head back to Clark Palmer.
15: Ian, Roanoke City Police say one person was stabbed during an argument at the rescue mission of Roanoke on Wednesday during lunch service. The victim was taken to the hospital with injuries described as not life-threatening. The suspect, identified as 44-year-old Ricky Davis, was taken into custody a short distance away. He is facing an aggravated assault charge. A man arrested following a standoff in Roanoke City this week is facing additional charges in Salem. Salem police arrested and charged Mark Fly yesterday with malicious wounding, abusive language, and preventing a 911 call, strangulation, and abduction stemming from an assault that occurred in the 1200 block of West Main Street in Salem. The building is almost done, and Executive Director Melissa Woodson says they hope to welcome those experiencing homelessness inside the new Ram House Day Shelter on Elm Avenue soon. While they are celebrating the $4 million in capital campaign funds now raised, the announced target several years ago, Ram House is now asking the general public for a bit more, as WFIR's Gene Moreno tells us.
16: $1.2 million more, Melissa Woodson says inflation that spiked estimated expenses for the renovation of a former office building by 40% means Ram House needs more financial support after the city of Roanoke helped them reach the original $4 million target.
0: The total given now has been $650,000 through the city. So that was just an absolute boost for us to complete the campaign. We still have $1.2 million to achieve. But, you know, the fact that we are at $4 million, especially when people said it couldn't be done, is really fantastic. And, you know, the momentum just keeps moving upward.
16: That money from the city of Roanoke were ARPA relief funds from the pandemic era.
0: Just need another million. And I say that, and it sounds like a lot of money, and it is. But when we were looking at $5.2 million, we couldn't believe that we could ever get all that done. So to say a million now is within reach. Expenses were estimated at $3.3 million, and that's gone up to $5.2 million. So the expenses has gone up. We'd be done with our capital campaign had it not been for inflation.
16: The new Ram House is designed as a one-stop destination, says Woodson, offering mental health and substance abuse counseling, a health care clinic, job search assistance, and lunch every day. Gene Moreno, WFIR News.
15: Meta says it was a misconfiguration that caused one of its AI chatbots to go rogue and hack into another company's system after connecting to the internet. This is said to be the fourth recent incident of its kind disclosed by AI companies. Former head of the U.S. Cybersecurity and Infrastructure Security Agency and UVA grad Chris Krebs tells CNBC it is time that the White House take AI regulation seriously.
21: The executive branch has been on release of the models to the commercial markets. That's where they've been focusing their attention. It's not wrong. I'm not sure they're doing it the right way. But they've been kind of hands-off on the development side. And I think that's where we need to have industry come together, set here's what a best practice looks like. Here's how we should be doing.
15: Krebs says Anthropic's AI model tried to access a company by sending private message via fake accounts that mimicked real people. And as we previously told you here on WFIR, Lieutenant Governor Ghazala Hashmi will be in Roanoke on September the 24th for a speaking tour that looks to gain public input regarding the rising cost of energy and the proposed $67 billion merger between Florida-based NextEra Energy and Dominion Energy. The event will be in Roanoke at the City Market Building downtown at 6:30 p.m. Delegates Sam Rasul and Lily Franklin, as well as Roanoke City Mayor Joe Cobb, will be featured speakers. Live in the WFIR News Center, I'm Clark Palmer.
14: And I'm Ian Price. Coming up, residents are encouraged to apply for one of the Commonwealth's summer nutrition programs, a protest against flock cameras, and the governor's being urged by the Department of Homeland Security to cooperate. 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
14: Partly cloudy, 69 degrees. Highs today in the low 80s. Chance of showers mainly this evening. Lows in the mid-60s. More of your top local news. We head back to Clark Palmer.
15: Ian, representatives from the National Telecommunications and Information Administration and State Broadband Office will be visiting Moneta on Tuesday to tour ongoing and new local projects and provide updates on federal efforts to help rural communities like those in Bedford County achieve better access to broadband. officials to participate in the tours and discussions include Administrator Ariel Roth and U.S. Congressman Morgan Griffith. Governor Abigail Spanberger is encouraging eligible Virginia families to apply for Virginia Sunbucks, one of the Commonwealth's summer nutrition programs that helps families put food on the table during summer break. Sunbucks offers eligible families a one-time $120 benefit for each eligible school-aged child during these summer months. And most schools close and children lose access to free or reduced-price school meals. Eligible families are able to apply for this summer's benefit until August 31st. The Beaver Dam Sunflower Farm Festival is next month, but this Saturday, you can head out to Buchanan to get a taste of the sunflowers and a beer. WFIR's Denise Allen and Brainio has more on the collaboration between the farm and a few old goats.
17: Candace Monahan had an idea, so she went to a new brewery in town to see if they could turn it into reality. Candace runs her family's Beaver Dam Farm Sunflower Festival, and last year was its 10th anniversary. She approached a few old goats brewery to see if they could make a sunflower beer. Ken McGraw, one of the owners of AFOG, was ready to experiment.
1: One of the things that people are saying is that sunflower seeds don't have a lot of flavor, but for some reason it extracted a ton of flavor out of the sunflower seeds and it changed the flavor profile of the beer itself and made a really interesting, unique beer, and people did seem to really like it.
17: They decided to make an American wheat ale. They let the beer ferment out, and once it was fully fermented, they added roasted and hulled sunflower seeds. Ken then aged the beer on the fresh sunflower seeds. Candace says this unique collaboration benefits the entire community.
2: Last year, it was standing room only when people were there for the beer release. You couldn't find a seat to sit down. Inside, outside, the place was packed. Everybody was enjoying it and having a great time. And then, you know, maybe they went down the street and had dinner at the local restaurant, or they purchased gas, which helps. It's more than just having one event at one spot. It's all those people that you touch in relation that you come in contact with along the way as well.
17: AFOG opened the Buchanan location in October 2024. If you want to try the sunflower beer, the release is Saturday. Denise Allen Membrano, WFIR News.
15: You're never more than 10 minutes from local news. Mornings on WFIR. I'm Clark Palmer.
14: And I'm Ian Price. News time is 7:41. People across the United States are becoming increasingly concerned about flock surveillance cameras on their roadways. Fox TV affiliate Fox 31's Wiley Jahari reports.
22: Demonstrators gathered outside the federal building Thursday morning, calling for an end to what they describe as widespread surveillance across San Diego. The focus of their protest, flock cameras, which use automated license plate recognition technology to capture license plate information and vehicle details. Organizers with ICE out of San Diego say the technology can be used to track people's movements and can put vulnerable communities at greater risk. After rallying at the federal building, protesters marched toward San Diego City Hall, where they plan to bring their demands directly to city leaders.
23: And these flock cameras can be seen all across San Diego County.
14: In court yesterday afternoon, jurors heard 2008 audio recordings of defendant Dwayne Keefe D. Davis telling police that his late nephew, Orlando Baby Lane Anderson, fired the shots that killed Tupac Shakur. According to trial reporting, Davis described sitting in the front passenger seat of a white Cadillac while his nephew leaned out the window to shoot. Davis faces murder charges for allegedly orchestrating the 1996 drive-by shooting in Las Vegas. The Department of Homeland Security is asking Virginia law enforcement to cooperate with federal immigration enforcement after an illegal immigrant allegedly murdered a mother.
24: DHS is urging Virginia's Governor Abigail Spanberger to keep behind bars a guy accused in that brutal killing of a Fairfax County mother. Among them, Alexis Adios Campos, 19 years old, charged with second-degree murder and the death of 42-year-old Carmen Pooch near Great Falls. He allegedly stabbed her to death. He's being held without bond following a brief court hearing in Maryland.

0: And while he awaits extradition back over the river into Virginia, ICE has a detainer for him. But the question is, why was he here in the first place? Well, Campos entered the country April of 2024. He was caught, then released into the country.
1: There are three things in life that make it worth living. 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
4: Sports time here at WFIR. Formula One returns from its mid-season break this weekend at the Dutch Grand Prix in Zandvoort, where persistent morning rain has set up a challenging wet track ahead of Saturday's sprint qualifying. World champion, four-time world champion, Max Verstappen, has signed on with Red Bull Racing through 2030 ahead of his home race. That coverage starts Sunday at 9 a.m. In other racing action, the NASCAR Cup Series heads to New Hampshire Sunday at 3 p.m., while IndyCar takes on the streets of Washington, D.C. Sunday at 1. Let's check Carolina League action from last night. The Salem Ridge Jacks lost an 11-10 slugfest to the Wilson Warbirds. Luis Andora crushed a three-run shot to highlight Salem's eight-run seventh inning as they tried to make a comeback.
5: The ball's in a strike. The pitch to Andujar. Swings. Tees off into left field. Get out of here. Get out of here. It's gone. Luis Andujar, a bat flip. His seventh Yak Attack homer of the season. And Salem is not done yet, folks. 10-7 our score.
4: They looked dead in the water, almost made the comeback, but Salem fell just one run short. They host Wilson again tonight at 6:30. Major League Baseball from last night. Baltimore lost to the Yankees 6-1. Texas blanked Washington 2-0. Atlanta shut out the White Sox 2-0, while St. Louis edged Cincinnati 10-9 in a high-scoring duel. Elsewhere, Toronto beat Tampa Bay 5-1, and Cleveland handled San Francisco 5-2. MLB action today. Toronto faces the Yankees at 7 o'clock tonight. Washington plays at Miami. Tampa Bay heads to Baltimore. One game's earlier than 7 o'clock. Atlanta travels to Milwaukee at 4:10. Pittsburgh meets the Dodgers at 10 o'clock tonight to close it out. NFL preseason football. Las Vegas topped Houston 22-20, while San Francisco rolled past the Chargers 41-17. 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Panthers coach Dave Canales reviewed Bryce Young's execution on downfield passing plays, specifically in that joint practice with Jacksonville where he faced some serious adversity.
6: Importantly for us, explosive passes, touchdowns, things that went into the end zone. It was fantastic to see. Some of those were pretty dirty pockets. That's a really good pass rush group they have over there. Walker and Hines Allen and Eric Armstead was getting after it. And, you know, Bryce had to move a little bit, but T-Mac was where he was supposed to be on time. The ball came up and they made some fantastic plays today.
4: When he says T-Mac, he means Tete Roa McMillan. Tomorrow, Washington faces Detroit. Coverage here on WFIR starting at 11 a.m. Kickoff at noon. High school football tomorrow. Rye Cove takes on Lord Botetourt. That'll be at Emory and Henry at 7 p.m. as all other high school football games get underway next week. Rory McIlroy holds a share of the opening round lead at 6 under par following Thursday's round at the BMW Championship in St. Louis. Over in the WNBA, Angel Reese set an Atlanta Dream franchise record with a perfect 9-for-9 shooting night, scoring 20 points in a 124-88 win over LA. And that's sports, WFIR.
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4: 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Ian Price in for Joey Self. Partly cloudy, we're sitting at 69 degrees.
8: This Sunday kicks off a pleasant stretch of weather. I'm First Alert meteorologist Ava Herrera.
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9: Starting on Monday, VDOT crews will kick off the latest round of work to widen I-81 with blasts scheduled to take place between exits 143 and 150. I'm WFIR's Clark Palmer.
10: The new Ram House Day Shelter on Elm Avenue that's not quite fully operational yet has reached this previously announced capital campaign goal of $4 million, but the executive director says they're not quite done raising money yet. I'm WFIR's Gene Morano.
11: A local brewery collaborates with a local festival to make a unique, tasty beer. Find out who, what, when, and where later. I'm WFIR's Denise Allen Membrano.
4: Roanoke City officials say bulk and brush pickup services are experiencing delays as solid waste management teams work to overcome workforce challenges stemming from the ongoing CDL driver shortage. Work to catch up on brush and bulk items is happening on the weekends. Latest national headlines now from Fox News.
12: Fox News, I'm Therese Crowley. Vice President J.D. Vance says the Iran war has hit a new phase as Treasury Secretary Bessent maps out economic D-Day to starve Iran of military cash. Then U.S. troops start to rotate out of extended deployments. The aircraft carrier Abraham Lincoln coming home after 9 months at sea and logistics with mail and meals. Kicking off the weekend at Myrtle Beach, President Trump will rally for Senator Darlene Graham's campaign. She's focused on affordability.
13: We're going to have a wonderful rally in Myrtle Beach.
12: Admitting she's not the foreign policy expert her late brother Lindsay was after fumbling a debate question on Taiwan as she takes on Rep. Ralph Norman. Long Friday for jurors coming up in the Lindsay Clancy murder trial. The defense raps on its claim that a man's voice told the nurse to kill her three children. But is she culpable? America is listening to Fox News.
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8: We get a brief taste of fall early next week, but until then, we still have some unsettled weather to get through. Downpours moving through this afternoon and evening bring a localized flood risk for most hometowns. We dry out into Saturday, with the exception of a few hit-or-miss afternoon storms. High temperatures today and tomorrow reach the mid-80s for most. Into Sunday, we'll see lots more sunshine. A cold front moves through during the afternoon, and that triggers some brief fall feel. High temperatures run in the 70s and 80s through Tuesday, and several hometowns see overnight lows dip to the 50s. A ridge of high pressure keeps rain chances to a minimum, but it also brings the driest air that we've seen in weeks. Stickiness and storms are back by Wednesday, so take it all in while it lasts. From WDBJ 7, I'm First Alert Meteorologist Ava Herrera on WFIR.
4: News time is 7:54. Would you give your blood to a robot?
19: Getting lab work done often means getting your arm squeezed by a phlebotomist who stabs a vein with a needle, attaches a vacuum-sealed tube, and takes a sample of your blood. Now the Food and Drug Administration is authorizing the use of a robot which can do the same work. It's called Aletta. It can take your blood using ultrasound probes to identify and locate the patient's usable vein. The FDA says a real human phlebotomist must supervise it, but can supervise up to three working devices at once. The agency says authorization came following trials in which Aletta machines demonstrated both success and safety. Eben Brown, Fox News.
20: Cholesterol is a substance that comes from food and is also made by your body. It's necessary for life, but too much of a good thing can be bad for your health. New guidelines from the American Heart Association and the American College of Cardiology say all adults should get tested at least every 5 years to make sure a blockage caused by too much cholesterol is not starting to build up in the arteries, elevating the risk for heart attack and stroke. A major change in the new release is that medicine should start in people as young as 30 years old and can continue as old as 79 years old. Experts hope that these updates can help make progress against the heart conditions that have long been the country's leading cause of death. If your cholesterol levels put you in the red zone, your doctor may recommend changes to diet and exercise and possibly a medication to help lower your levels. With this Medical Minute, I'm Melissa Adon.
4: The trial of a Massachusetts mother accused of killing her children is set to continue today.
21: The defense in the Lindsay Clancy trial could rest as soon as today, according to her attorney, Kevin Reddington. Clancy is accused of killing her three young children, all under age six, at her family's home in a Boston suburb in January 2023. She has pleaded not guilty. Reddington has argued that she was suffering from postpartum psychosis when she strangled the children and then attempted to take her own life by jumping out a second-story window. She remains paralyzed from the waist down. Prosecutors say Clancy, a former labor and delivery nurse, planned the killings and contrived to get her husband out of the house by sending him to pick up medicine for one of their kids and dinner for the family. Tanya J. Powers, Fox News.
22: From ABC News, Wall Street Now. Stock futures were higher overnight, but the major averages were on course for weekly declines. Thursday's sell-off left the Dow Jones down 700 points and back below 53,000. The Nasdaq lost 1% yesterday, the S&P 9/10. Gasoline could get a little cheaper sooner than expected. The Trump administration is ending the requirement for less polluting summer blends of gas 2 weeks early in an effort to bring down pump prices. Has Labubu run its course? Shares in Pop Mart, the Chinese maker of the plush toy, fell more than 4% overnight after the company reported declining sales in Asia Pacific and the Americas. Labubu's explosive growth has brought supply chain issues. And Idaho's nickname is the Gem State. Wallet Hub says it's earned it. The personal finance website has released its annual ranking of best states based on affordability, quality of life, safety, and other factors. Idaho won top honors, followed by New Jersey and Wisconsin. Jim Ryan, ABC News.
23: Even though Flock surveillance cams are still being stolen and vandalized, and Flock is still in the midst of a PR firestorm, behind the scenes, Flock's management is doubling down. They're deploying the most powerful surveillance cams ever, even more powerful than government-owned traffic cams. 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The Flock cams that are targeted by vandals could never really do everything that privacy advocates feared. But the new generation of Flock AI cams can, and they're being deployed today. These new cams are now directly connected to police case files, 911 dispatch logs, and commercial identity records. 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There's no question. The Flock privacy issue will one day make its way to the U.S. Supreme Court. Get the rest of the story in my free newsletter called The Current. 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
0: I'm Gene Marano with your WFIR News Extra. 2025 was another record year for tourism revenue in the Commonwealth. Juliana Thomas with Virginia Tourism Corporation.
1: We just continue to break records with tourism in Virginia. Last year, Virginia hit a record $36.2 billion in visitor spending, and that equates to $99 million per day in the Commonwealth. We are aspiring to surpass that for this year.
4: Just ahead of 8 a.m. here at WFIR, here's a few of our top local stories coming your way after a brief national news update.
9: Alcar Palmer, VDOT officials say the I-81 widening project will see blasting taking place next week.
0: I'm Gene Marano. While they're celebrating the $4 million in capital campaign funds now raised, the announced target, Ram House is now asking the public for a bit more.
2: I'm Denise Allen Membreño. Sunflowers in beer? A new release is Saturday.
4: Partly cloudy, 69 degrees right now. Mostly cloudy today with a chance of showers mainly after 4 p.m. Tonight, lows in the mid-60s with a chance of showers expected to continue. Highs only in the mid-80s most of the weekend. Here's the latest from ABC News.
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24: News. I'm Sherry Preston. The latest part of the country dealing with weather chaos. The Northeast as a series of storms swept through the region, bringing damaging winds and heavy rain along the I-95 corridor. One person suffered minor injuries. ABC's Morgan Norwood.
25: Powerful, fast-moving storms slamming the Northeast. From D.C. to Philly to New York. On Long Island, a waterspout coming ashore.
26: It's a tornado.
25: Hitting two beach clubs, damaging or destroying dozens of cabanas. Massive planks of wood piercing structures and littering the beach. Firefighters digging through the torn apart structures, making sure no one was trapped.
24: The National Weather Service working to verify several tornadoes that sprung up overnight. An arrest in New York, a 35-year-old woman now in custody, accused of plotting with ISIS to blow up the Capitol building in Albany.
27: Authorities charging Jessica Bowie with providing material support to ISIS and claiming that she asked a confidential informant how to make a bomb that she planned to detonate while state lawmakers were in session. The FBI sent confidential informants posing as Islamic radicals to communicate with Bowie, who was 35 after she allegedly posted concerning comments online and allegedly swore her allegiance to the leader of ISIS.
24: ABC Chief Law and Justice Correspondent Pierre Thomas. In Philadelphia, police have a suspect in the case of a man chasing after women near City Hall while wearing a scary clown mask. However, that person is not in custody. After a record 9 months at sea, the USS Abraham Lincoln now headed home.
28: They were only supposed to be out on that aircraft carrier for about 6 to 7 months, but that mission was extended the longer this war with Iran has continued to drag on. And of course, all of it comes amid new reporting about the worsening conditions on board that aircraft carrier.
24: ABC's Rachel Scott. President Trump travels to South Carolina today to stump for Lindsey Graham's sister as she tries to win the GOP primary for her brother's Senate seat. You're listening to ABC News.
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6: Not since Gallup began asking whether we drank have so many of us said no. 54% of U.S. adults say they do consume alcohol, mirroring last year's figure, which was the lowest since 1939. Despite the finding that an occasional

0: Anthony's legal team argued he'd enforced overly strict courtroom rules and gave an interview after the trial was over. Dave Packer, ABC News.
1: Prosecutors called the deadly stabbing plain and simple murder. Defense argued Anthony acted in self-defense when he stabbed Metcalf last year. Sherry Preston, ABC News.
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4: Happy Friday morning, August 21st. Ian Price in with you. Partly cloudy, 69 degrees.
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4: Our top local story this hour: your commute along Interstate 81 could take longer as VDOT crews start a new phase of widening. WFIR's Clark Palmer has details live in the news center. Clark?
6: Ian, starting on Monday, VDOT crews will kick off the latest round of work to widen I-81, with crews conducting blasts between exits 143 and 150 that stretches from Roanoke to Botetourt County. VDOT Communications Manager Jenna Zibden tells WDBJ 7 demo days will be Tuesday, Wednesday, and Thursday mornings through mid-October, running from 9 through 11 a.m.
7: A lot of our construction projects, we do take into account peak travel times in the morning and the evening, and that's why we schedule, when we can, we schedule around those peak travel times, so many drivers are not affected by construction.
6: Resident Bryce of Randolph tells WDBJ 7 he's glad to see the area continue to expand, even if it means his commute gets longer.
8: You know, they're making the Tanglewood area bigger. They're kind of expanding in every area of Roanoke. So I definitely think that it will be helpful for the future going forward.
6: VDOT says 15-minute stoppages are likely, but some could be longer. Live in the news center, Clark Palmer, WFIR News.
4: And I'm Ian Price. Coming up, sheriff's deputies are searching for a runaway teen, and we'll tell you how an ongoing shortage is forcing Roanoke City to adjust its bulk trash pickup.
5: With the exception of a stray sprinkle or two, most of us will be staying dry through the early afternoon. High temperatures today reach the mid to upper 80s with a pretty sticky feel. Downpours arrive toward the late afternoon and dry up overnight. Most of our hometowns are underneath an elevated risk for some flooding today. Thankfully, we dry out Saturday with the exception of some chance afternoon storms. Highs reach the mid 80s in most hometowns once again. From WDBJ 7, I'm First Alert meteorologist Ava Herrera on WFIR.
4: Right now, cloudy, 69 degrees. Let's head back to Clark Palmer.
6: Ian, the Franklin County Sheriff's Office is asking for the public's assistance in locating 17-year-old Natalie Castaneda, who was last seen yesterday morning at approximately 8:30 a.m. after leaving the Franklin County High School campus on foot. Castaneda is believed to have been picked up in a 2003 gold Honda Accord driven by 17-year-old Rafael De La Cruz. The vehicle has a black front end and hood with displays of Virginia license plate SUM7692. Natalie and Rafael are believed to be traveling toward Georgia. The new Ram House Day Shelter on Elm Avenue, that's not quite fully operational yet, has reached its previously announced capital campaign goal of $4 million. But the executive director says they're not quite done raising money yet. More from WFIR's Gene Moreno.
9: Melissa Woodson says the goal she set out at a news conference outside the old Ram House location on Campbell Avenue of $4 million was reached after the city of Roanoke chipped in some COVID-era money they hadn't used yet.
10: There was a public-private partnership between Roanoke City and the Ram House. We had raised $3.5 million, and they had leftover money through their ARPA funding. So they chose us as a public-private partnership to help us complete our capital campaign.
9: But says Woodson, who expects to welcome day shelter guests to the Elm Avenue location within the next few weeks, inflation wreaked havoc with the original construction budget, so Ram House is looking to raise another $1.2 million from donors large and small.
10: I think there's been a tremendous amount of love shown to homeless people There is no way that we could be at the mark that we're at if Roanoke did not care about homeless people. I think people see the vision. We've worked very hard to get people to understand that what we were doing forward was going to be a pilot program in dealing with people who had mental health issues and people that were suffering from substance

0: substance abuse issues.
1: In addition to serving lunch to the homeless, an array of services will be available under one roof. Woodson says the plan is to have the kitchen fully operational by the end of the month. Right now, those who would normally visit Ram House for lunch are taking that meal at the Roanoke Rescue Mission. Gene Morano, WFIR News.
2: Recent rains have stopped the drought from worsening, but they did not alleviate the condition. Those on wells are keeping a close eye on the situation. Aaron Ling, Virginia Cooperative Extension Specialist and coordinator of the Virginia Household Water Quality Program, says she is starting to hear from people who get their water from wells. Common complaints, low water pressure, sediment in the household water, and the well running dry during heavy usage and sputtering faucets, all signs of low groundwater. Most of those calls are coming from people who live in the eastern part of the Commonwealth. Ling adds, where you live makes a big difference. She resides in Blacksburg, where it's mostly limestone.
3: So there are caverns and big fractures underground. So a place like that, there may be more water deep underground than in a place like Floyd County or Bedford County, where you're in the Blue Ridge. Those big mountains that are there are less fractured, and in some places, there's less water available in those fractures in the deeper bedrock.
2: According to Ling, one in five Virginians rely on private wells, and about two-thirds of the Commonwealth is still experiencing moderate to extreme drought. Ling says residents need to pay attention to the locality's water conservation measures to prevent a water emergency. The Department of Wildlife Resources has signed off on increasing fees and new regulations effective on October the 1st. Most resident hunting, fishing, and trapping licenses, along with boat registration and titling fees, will climb to $5. On January 1st of 2027, changes including prohibiting stocking flathead catfish and rock bass, limiting the waters in which certain gear can be used to collect bait, will go into effect. Roanoke City officials say bulk and brush pickup services are experiencing some delays as solid waste management teams work to overcome workforce challenges stemming from the ongoing CDL driver shortage. That shortage of available drivers has prompted the city crews to prioritize trash and recycling pickup during the week. Work to catch up on brush and bulk items is happening on the weekends. Residents are asked to leave their bulk items and brush piles by the curb. Live in the WFIR News Center, I'm Clark Palmer.
4: And I'm Ian Price. Coming up, a team at Virginia Tech will be working on next-generation aircraft designs. And coming up in sports, two NFL teams handed $500,000 fines. We'll tell you why. 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
4: Right now, we're looking all clear on the roads, but if you see something, give us a call. Partly cloudy, 69 degrees. Highs today in the low 80s. More of your top local news. We head back to Clark Palmer.
2: Ian, NASA selected a research team from Virginia Tech for a three-year project focused on next-generation aircraft design. This follows an announcement in July from the U.S. Department of Defense that Virginia Tech will be hosting a revamped fellowship.

0: Fellowship program for senior military officers. Roanoke College has received a $300,000 institutional impact grant to expand character education initiatives that prepare students to lead with compassion, integrity, and resourcefulness in their careers and communities. The funding from the Educating Character Initiative will go to supporting new student programs, service learning opportunities, and mentoring resources for faculty, staff, and alumni. Saturday, a few old goats brewing, or AFOG, is set to unveil what has become a seasonal beer at its Buchanan location. WFIR's Denise Alamembreno tells us Sunflower Beer was a big hit in its inaugural year.
1: The Sunflower Beer was born out of a collaboration idea Candice Monahan had. She runs the Beaver Dam Farm Sunflower Festival for her family farm and wanted something special to celebrate the event's 10th anniversary.
2: I didn't even know if it could be done, but I approached them and asked if we could have a beer made. And of course, they're amazing to work with, and they're kind of the same way. They love any opportunity to try something new. So basically, we talked about like what kind of beer. Did we want a light beer or a heavy beer, and then we infused it with sunflower seeds.
1: Ken McGraw, one of the owners of AFOG, had never heard of sunflower beer, but was up for the challenge. He had found some brewers combine roasted sunflower with their grain, but that was for dark beers, and they wanted to do something unique, a light beer finished with sunflower seeds.
3: We made an American wheat ale, so what we ended up having to do was use roasted and then hauled sunflower seeds, and we did what's called basically dry seeding or wet seeding, and we made the beer, let it ferment out, and then once it was fully fermented, I took a bunch of roasted and hulled sunflower seeds, and I aged the beer on fresh sunflower seeds.
1: This is a small batch release. The event is Saturday at AFOG's Buchanan location. Ken says come sooner than later, as the beer may sell out in as little as 2 weeks. Denise Allen Membreno, WFIR News.
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4: And I'm Ian Price. Sports time here at WFIR 816. Rory McIlroy made a fast turnaround yesterday at the BMW Championship in St. Louis, firing at 6 under 64 to grab a share of a 5-way lead. Meanwhile, Scottie Scheffler battled through illness to shoot an opening round 72. The NFL fined the Dallas Cowboys and New Orleans Saints $500,000 apiece yesterday following several fights during a joint session in California. On the field last night, Las Vegas edged Houston 22-20 and San Francisco handled the Chargers 41-17. Upcoming games today, Carolina visits Jacksonville with pregame coverage starting on our sister station, Sports Radio WPLY, at 6:30, kickoff at 7:30. That's 101.1 FM. Head coach Dave Canales spoke about the Panthers' rushing attack gaining momentum at that joint practice.
5: But what I saw today was like the further the practice went on, the better our run game got. And guys settled in. Our guys are in great shape. We've had a heck of a camp. And as everything kind of settled down and we were just playing football, we started gaining yards. And Jonathan looked fantastic going downhill. AJ had a couple of really nice runs. Trevor was bouncing in and out of there. And
4: tomorrow, Washington travels to Detroit with coverage beginning here on WFIR at 11 a.m., kickoff at noon. Carolina League action. The Salem Reject fell just short in an 11-10 decision to the Wilson Warbirds at Salem Memorial Ballpark. D'Angelo Ortiz doubled in 2 runs during Salem's late comeback attempt.
6: Payoff pitch. Grounded down the third baseline. That's a fair ball as it rolls into the corner. Against the shift, Opata will score. Here comes Pinto. D'Angelo up to second. He's chugging for third, puts the brakes on.
4: Salem continues its home series against Wilson tonight with first pitch at 6:30. Major League Baseball from last night. Yankees stopped Baltimore 6-1. Texas shut out Washington 2-0. Atlanta blanked the White Sox 2-0. And St. Louis outlasted Cincinnati 10-9. Milwaukee doubled up Seattle 7-4. And the Angels crushed Houston 18-3. MLB action today. Toronto visits the Yankees at 7 p.m. Washington visits Miami. Tampa Bay plays at Baltimore in the afternoon. Atlanta plays at Milwaukee. And Pittsburgh takes on the Dodgers at 10:10. High school football tomorrow. Rye Cove meets Lord Botetourt. That'll be at Emory and Henry at 7 p.m. as most high school football gets underway next week. In the NBA, Cleveland signed James Harden to a three-year, $97 million contract extension through the 2028-29 season. And that's sports, WFIR.
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4: Happy Friday morning, August 21st. Right now, it's mostly cloudy. We're sitting at 69 degrees.
8: This Sunday kicks off a pleasant stretch of weather. I'm First Alert meteorologist Ava Herrera.
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0: VDOT says this coming Monday, crews will begin blasting between exits 143 and 150 as the I-81 widening project continues. I'm WFIR's Clark Palmer.
9: The building is almost done, and Executive Director Melissa Woodson says they hope to welcome those experiencing homelessness inside the new Ram House Day Shelter on Elm Avenue soon. While they celebrate $4 million in capital campaign funds now raised, Ram House is now asking the public for a bit more. I'm WFIR's Gene Marano.
1: Two Buchanan small businesses joined forces to support each other, their community, and create a seasonal beer that customers love. I'm WFIR's Denise Allen Membreño.
4: Lieutenant Governor Ghazala Hashmi will be in Roanoke on September 24th. It's for a speaking tour that looks to gain public input regarding the rising cost of energy and the proposed $67 billion merger between Florida-based Next Era Energy and Dominion Energy. Again, that event in Roanoke will take place at the City Market Building downtown at 6:30 p.m. on September 24th. Time for the Money Monitor. Economic sanctions and naval blockades continue to squeeze Iranian households, sending prices for basic goods like food and medicine soaring. Despite heavily subsidized fuel, rising unemployment and currency devaluation are straining local living standards. Tensions are brewing across the northern border as Canadian provincial leaders debate trade strategy with the U.S. premier, called for holding firm in negotiations, even as provinces weigh restoring American alcohol sales to prevent proposed 50% tariffs. Asian stock markets posted gains overnight, led by a sharp rebound in North Korean equities following market interventions by the U.S. Treasury to stabilize bond yields. We've been covering that all week.
7: WFIR, fuel gauge.
4: Floyd County, 385. Montgomery County up at 391. Salem's at 392. Botetourt, 393, but the cheapest in our areas in Roanoke City and Franklin County, tied at $3.81 for unleaded per gallon. News time is 8:21.
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13: Ross Stores shares are rallying up 9%. 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Sales rose 10% in the recent quarter. Chief Executive Jim Conroy says Ross has been offering a broader selection of fashion and brands, as well as working to improve marketing and its in-store experience. Earnings were also boosted by tariff refunds. Ross is based in Dublin, California, east of San Francisco. Treasury Secretary Scott Bessent says he has a big toolkit to contain borrowing costs, though the 30-year Treasury yield remains over 5.2% this morning. Crude oil prices trading in a range, Brent crude at $94 a barrel, West Texas Intermediate at $87. That's your Fox Business Report. I'm Jenny Coselda. Invested in you.
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21: After a dry start to the morning in most hometowns, slow-moving downpours this afternoon result in some form of a flood threat. Hometowns along and toward the south of Highway 460 are under a 2 out of 4 risk to see some flooding today. Further north, the threat is a bit less, but not zero. Something to keep in mind if your Friday night takes you out and about. We dry out some into Saturday with a couple chance afternoon storms, but otherwise, a sunny weekend ahead. A cold front moves through Sunday, and this brings a several-day stretch of borderline picture-perfect weather. High temperatures through Tuesday run in the 70s and 80s, with the overnights dipping to the chilly 50s in several hometowns. High pressure keeps rain chances to a minimum and also brings the lowest humidity we've seen in a while. But storm chances are back by your Wednesday. From WDBJ 7, I'm First Alert Meteorologist Ava Herrera on WFIR.
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4: Now here's Tyler Lyon from the Grandin Film Lab at the movies with what's new at the historic Grandin Theater. Tony.
9: I'm Gene Reynolds, along with Tyler Lyon from the Grandin Film Lab. Tony, a 19-year-old Anthony Bourdain, travels to Provincetown on Cape Cod and stumbles into the chaotic world of a restaurant kitchen, setting off a summer that will shape the course of his life. The late Anthony Bourdain, of course, took viewers around the world, Tyler, into some of the top kitchens on a CNN series, a man who seemingly had it all, and it ended tragically with him dying by suicide. It seems like his fans might want to see Tony, maybe a good Grandin movie, maybe get a peek at his early life and where he got started as a food connoisseur?
3: Yeah, I think the thing that's special about this film is it's part of this sub-trend we're seeing of all the biopics that have come out recently, where instead of trying to tackle the entire life story of these very, you know, culturally specific figures, instead we're just getting one segment of their life. This is kind of reminding me of the Springsteen movie that came out last year.
9: Which I liked. And it's good to see Antonio Banderas back on the screen. I guess he's the head chef at this place where the 19-year-old goes to work in Provincetown, and they have seem like they have a really good relationship, and maybe that got him started on the whole thing. He challenges him a lot. I think Anthony Bourdain fans might appreciate seeing that. Maybe fans of The Bear, the TV show, might appreciate that.
3: Yeah, this is more like an origin story than it is an entire attempt to tell the story of Anthony Bourdain.
9: I think for a biography, a biopic, that might be a good way to go, because if you try to tell a 60-year-old man's life in 2 hours, it's a lot to chew.
3: Especially someone who's traveled as extensively as Bourdain has.
9: Dominic Sessa plays the young, brooding Anthony Bourdain. From what I've seen, he looks really good. It seems like the type of role that might have an Oscar nomination written on it. This seems like a really good role for him.
3: This is the first major role that I can remember him being in since his breakthrough in The Holdovers, which was also a really great movie.
9: There's a lot of Anthony Bourdain fans out there, at least for the Grandin. This may have some legs for a few weeks.
3: Yeah, go out and get a great meal and come see it at the Grandin.
5: He's now heading home. The deployment was only supposed to be between 6 and 7 months, but that mission was extended as the war with Iran went on. Severe weather in the Northeast with reports of water spouts and possible tornadoes on Long Island, New York. Another law enforcement officer fired after checking up on someone using an automated license plate reader.
15: This is Jim Ryan. That misuse of flock camera data might have gone unnoticed, except that a watchdog group opposed to the technology picked it up. After firing Deputy Rome, Jefferson Parish Sheriff Joe Lapinto has gone to flock to ask,
24: what can we put into their program to make it better for us to be able to see this in the future?
15: He acknowledges that incidents like this one shake public confidence in the technology.
5: A 35-year-old woman under arrest plotting to attack the New York State Capitol building in Albany. FBI agents say she had pledged allegiance to ISIS. This is ABC News.
7: This is the Roanoke Valley's Morning News with Joey Self on WFIR Roanoke.
4: Good morning. Happy Friday, August 21st. Right now it's mostly cloudy. We're sitting tight at 69 degrees.
25: We're getting a brief taste of fall early next week.
4: Our top local story this hour. VDOT officials say the Interstate 81 widening project will see blasting taking place next week. WFIR's Clark Palmer has details live in the news center. Clark.
0: Ian, VDOT says this coming Monday, crews will begin blasting between exits 143 and 150, which stretches from Roanoke to Botetourt County, as the I-81 widening project continues. This project started last fall and is not expected to be finished until 2031. Demo days will be Tuesday, Wednesday, and Thursday mornings from 9 until 11 a.m. But VDOT spokesperson Jenna Zipton tells WDBJ7 some days could also see more work than others.
26: Like I said, it's not going to be 2 hours of stop traffic. It's only going to be up to 30 minutes.
0: The blasting is expected to run until mid-October. Live at the News Center, Clark Palmer, WFIR News.
4: And I'm Ian Price. Coming up, a suspect is in custody after an incident at the rescue mission of Roanoke. And a UVA graduate says the White House must get involved in AI regulation talks.
25: Afternoon and evening rain showers are looking to be a bit slow moving, so most of the area is under some form of heightened flood risk. Be sure to stay weather aware for any Friday night plans. High temperatures this afternoon reach the 70s and 80s, but we're still feeling rather sticky. Overnight, we dry out, and tomorrow afternoon brings more hit-or-miss afternoon storms. Coverage is looking very isolated, so most hometowns will see sunshine and mild air in the mid-80s. From WDBJ7, I'm First Alert meteorologist Ava Herrera on WFIR.
4: More of your top local news, we head back to Clark Palmer.
0: Ian, Roanoke City Police say one person was stabbed during an argument at the Arrest Commission of Roanoke on Wednesday during lunch. The victim was taken to the hospital with non-life-threatening injuries. The suspect has been identified as 44-year-old Ricky Davis. He was taken into custody a short time after the incident. He is facing an aggravated assault charge. A man arrested following a standoff in Roanoke City this week is now facing additional charges in Salem. Salem police arrested and charged Mark Fly yesterday with malicious wounding, abusive language, preventing a 911 call, strangulation, and abduction stemming from an assault that allegedly occurred in the 1200 block of West Main Street in Salem. The building is almost done, and Executive Director Melissa Woodson says they hope to welcome those experiencing homelessness inside the new Ram House Day Shelter on Elm Avenue soon. While they are celebrating the $4 million in capital campaign funds not raised, the announced target several years ago, Ram House is now asking the general public for a bit more. WFIR's Gene Moreno explains.
9: $1.2 million more, Melissa Woodson says inflation that spiked estimated expenses for the renovation of a former office building by 40% means Ram House needs more financial support after the city of Roanoke helped them reach the original $4 million target.
1: The total given now has been $650,000 through the city. So that was just an absolute boost for us to complete the campaign. We still have $1.2 million to achieve. But, you know, the fact that we are at $4 million, especially when people said it couldn't be done, is really fantastic. And, you know, the momentum just keeps moving upward.
9: That money from the city of Roanoke were ARPA relief funds from the pandemic era.
1: Just need another million. And I say that, and it sounds like a lot of money, and it is. But when we were looking at $5.2 million, we couldn't believe that we could ever get all that done. So to say a million now is within reach. Expenses were estimated at $3.3 million, and that's gone up to $5.2 million. So the expenses has gone up. We'd be done with our capital campaign had it not been for inflation.
9: The new Ram House is designed as a one-stop destination, says Woodson, offering mental health and substance abuse counseling, a health care clinic, job search assistance, and lunch every day. Gene Moreno, WFIR News.
0: Meta says it was a misconfiguration that caused one of its AI models to go rogue and hack into another company's system after connecting to the internet. This is said to be the fourth such incident of this kind disclosed by AI companies. Former head of the U.S. Cybersecurity and Infrastructure Security Agency and UVA grad Chris Krebs tells CNBC it's time that the White House take AI regulations seriously.
6: The executive branch has been on release of the models to the commercial markets. That's where they've been focusing their attention. It's not wrong. I'm not sure they're doing it the right way. But they've been kind of hands off on the development side. And I think that's where we need to have industry come together, set here's what a best practice looks like. Here's how we should be doing.
0: Krebs says Anthropic's AI model recently tried to access a company by sending private messages via fake accounts that mimicked real people. As we've been telling you here on WFIR, Lieutenant Governor Ghazala Hashmi will be in Roanoke on September the 24th for a speaking tour that looks to gain public input regarding the rising cost in energy and the proposed $67 billion merger between Florida-based NextEra Energy and Dominion Energy. The event in Roanoke will take place at the City Market Building downtown at 6:30 p.m. Delegates Sam Rasul and Lily Franklin, as well as Roanoke City Mayor Joe Cobb, will be featured speakers. Live at the WFIR News Center, I'm Clark Palmer.
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4: Right now, mostly cloudy. We're sitting around 69 degrees. Highs today in the low 80s, possibly the mid 80s. But a chance of showers mainly this afternoon. Sticks around tonight. Lows in the mid 60s. More of your top local news. One more time, we head back to Clark Palmer.
0: Ian, representatives from the National Telecommunications and Information Administration and State Broadband Office will pay a visit to Medina on Tuesday to tour ongoing and new local projects meant to provide updates on federal efforts to help rural communities like those in Bedford County achieve better access to broadband. Officials scheduled to participate in tours and discussions include Administrator Errol Roth and U.S. Congressman Morgan Griffith. Governor Abigail Spanberger this week encouraged eligible Virginia families to apply for Virginia's Sunbucks, one of the Commonwealth's summer nutrition programs that helps families put food on the table during summer break. Sunbucks offers eligible families a one-time $120 benefit for each eligible school-aged child during these summer months when most schools close and children lose access to free or reduced-price school meals. Eligible families are able to apply for this summer's benefit until August 31st. The Beaver Dam Farm Sunflower Festival is next month, and this Saturday you can head out to Buchanan to get a taste of the sunflowers and a beer. WFIR's Denise Allen Membrano has more on the collaboration between the farm and a few old goats.
11: Candace Monahan had an idea, so she went to a new brewery in town to see if they could turn it into reality. Candace runs her family's Beaver Dam Farm Sunflower Festival, and last year was its 10th anniversary. She approached a few old goats brewery to see if they could make a sunflower beer. Ken McGraw, one of the owners of AFOG, was ready to experiment.
12: One of the things that people are saying is that sunflower seeds don't have a lot of flavor, but for some reason it extracted a ton of flavor out of the sunflower seeds, and it changed the flavor profile of the beer itself and made a really interesting, unique beer, and people did seem to really like it.
11: They decided to make an American wheat ale. They let the beer ferment out, and once it was fully fermented, they added roasted and hulled sunflower seeds. Ken then aged the beer on the fresh sunflower seeds. Candace says this unique collaboration benefits the entire community.
13: Last year, it was standing room only when people were there for the beer release. You couldn't find a seat to sit down. Inside, outside, the place was packed. Everybody was enjoying it and having a great time. And then, you know, maybe they went down the street and had dinner at the local restaurant, or they purchased gas, which helps. It's more than just having one event at one spot. It's all those people that you touch in relation that you come in contact with along the way as well.
11: AFOG opened the Buchanan location in October 2024. If you want to try the sunflower beer, the release is Saturday. Denise Allen Membrano, WFIR News.
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4: 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News time is 8:42. U.S. health officials are warning that awareness of mosquito-borne illnesses is critical as summer travel and outdoor activity peak.
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14: This is House Call for Health. Today we're talking about dengue fever. The Mayo Clinic describes it as an illness from mosquito bites, most often found in tropical and subtropical areas of the world. With a mild case, you might get a fever and flu-like symptoms. But a worse version, called dengue hemorrhagic fever, can cause a sudden drop in blood pressure, bleeding, and even death. You can get a vaccine for it. It's two shots a few months apart. But the World Health Organization says the vaccine alone won't lower the number of cases where it's most common, suggesting people also need to prevent mosquito bites and manage mosquito populations. For more health news, go to foxnewshealth.com. 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I'm Lisa Brady, Fox News.
2: Better Life with Dr. Sanjay Gupta.
3: What's one of the most important parts of a kid's school day? Could it be recess? Well, for the first time in 13 years, the American Academy of Pediatrics has updated its guidance on recess. Unstructured playtime isn't a frill. It's essential for kids' health, even their grades. The science makes sense here. Young brains need breaks between bouts of learning to actually lock in what they've absorbed. Recess also gets kids moving, which matters when about 1 in 5 American children has obesity. It also gives them a chance to build friendships and build confidence.

0: here's what surprised me. The authors of this updated policy statement said recess should never be taken away as a punishment because the kids who lose it are often the ones who need it the most. Older kids need it as well for their bodies and their brains. I'm Dr. Sanjay Gupta, helping you live a better life.
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5: 8:45, time for sports here at WFIR. The Baltimore Orioles are publicly calling for Major League Baseball to introduce camera technology for fair and foul calls after Pete Alonso's deep fly to left was ruled foul in Wednesday's loss. Meanwhile, Arizona Diamondbacks second baseman Ketel Marte was placed on the 10-day injured list Thursday as team doctors evaluate a left knee injury following his unexcused absence earlier this week. From last night, the Yankees defeated Baltimore 6-1. Texas blanked Washington 2-0. Over in the National League, Atlanta shut out the White Sox 2-0, while St. Louis edged Cincinnati 10-9 in a high-scoring duel. Elsewhere, Toronto beat Tampa Bay 5-1, and Cleveland handled San Francisco 5-2. Major League Baseball today. Toronto faces the Yankees at 7. Washington plays at Miami. Tampa Bay heads to Baltimore. Earlier in the day, Atlanta travels to Milwaukee, and then late tonight, Pittsburgh meets the Dodgers. I'm talking about 10 p.m. Let's go to the Carolina League. The Salem Ridge Yaks put together an 8-run rally in the 7th inning before falling 11-10 to the Wilson Warbirds. Anderson Furman drove in Salem's first run of the evening.
6: Two strikes to Anderson Furman. Opata breaks for third. He lines this one in the left field, and it drops for a base hit. Opata will score with ease as Anderson Furman draws first blood with the Ridge Yaks' first hit of the night.
5: Salem returns to Salem Memorial Ballpark tonight to face Wilson every 30 at minutes, 6:30. 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That's sports radio, WPLY. Head coach Dave Canales commended linebacker Devin Lloyd for his leadership and effort. Lloyd was an offseason acquisition after Carolina made a push in the playoffs, losing to the Rams, and then they went to free agency and retooled the roster.
7: He's a dream to have. He's professional. He's a great human. He plays with his hair on fire, sideline to sideline. And when he steps into the huddle and says the call, there's a confidence that comes with it that this is going to work, and the guys rally around that.
5: Washington faces Detroit tomorrow. WFIR coverage right here starting at 11 a.m. Kickoff at noon. Looking at Friday, Washington meets Baltimore with WFIR pregame coverage at 5 next week ahead of that 6 o'clock kickoff. High school football tomorrow. Rye Cove takes on Lord Botetourt at Emory and Henry. That's at 7 p.m. Auto racing. Formula One heads to Zandvoort Sunday at 9 a.m. for the Dutch Grand Prix, where drivers face wet track conditions. NASCAR races at New Hampshire Sunday at 3 p.m. and IndyCar takes on Washington, D.C. Sunday at 1 p.m. In tennis, two-time U.S. Open champion Carlos Alvarez confirmed he is cleared to defend his title next week in New York. And that's sports WFIR.
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5: Good morning, Ian Price in for Joey Self. Right now it's mostly cloudy. We're sitting at 69 degrees.
9: We're tracking heightened flood risk this afternoon. I'm First Alert meteorologist Ava Herrera.
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10: Starting on Monday, VDOT crews will kick off the latest round of work to widen I-81 with blasts scheduled to take place between exits 143 and 150. I'm WFIR's Clark Palmer.
11: The new Ram House Day Shelter on Elm Avenue that's not quite fully operational yet has reached this previously announced capital campaign goal of $4 million, but the executive director says they're not quite done raising money yet. I'm WFIR's Gene Morano.
12: A local brewery collaborates with a local festival to make a unique, tasty beer. Find out who, what, when, and where later. I'm WFIR's Denise Allen Membreño.
5: Roanoke City officials say bulk and brush pickup services are experiencing delays as solid waste management teams work to overcome workforce challenges stemming from the ongoing CDL driver shortage. Work to catch up on brush and bulk items is happening on the weekends. Latest national headlines now. Let's get you caught up with Fox News.
13: Fox News, I'm CJ Papa. A small plane crashes in western Alaska. Fox's Todd Pyro.
14: At a remote radar site, killing everyone on board. Two pilots, six passengers were on that plane.
13: U.S. Army Corps of Engineers chartered that flight and put out a statement that two of the eight people killed were Army Corps employees. President Trump visits Myrtle Beach, South Carolina today, supporting interim Senator Darlene Graham Wall.
15: Vice President J.D. Vance, meantime, is heading to his hometown of Middletown, Ohio. It's meant to be a kickoff for more political travel as the administration looks to sharpen its message on the economy ahead of the midterms.
13: That's Fox's Madeline Rivera reporting. And the child, Lindsay Clancy, a Massachusetts mom, admitted to killing her three children. Her defense plans to rest after testimony of a psychiatrist who has studied why parents kill their kids. 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
17: Only two races remain before the chase begins, and the NASCAR Cup Series is back at New Hampshire this weekend for the Dollar Tree 301. Last week saw one driver make a giant leap to position himself for another title run. Three-time Cup Series champ Joey Logano took the checkered flag in the Cookout 400 at Richmond, and he now sits in ninth place in the championship standings. The top 16 by the end of next week will qualify. The action begins Sunday at 3 p.m. Eastern. And a big race happening this weekend in IndyCar as drivers head to the streets of the nation's capital for the Freedom 250 Grand Prix. The road course weaving through some of America's most historic landmarks, like the Washington Monument and the Capitol. Alex Palou will look for his seventh win of the season. The race kicks off Sunday at 1 p.m. Eastern on Fox. For Fox in the Fast Lane, Tony Genualdo, Fox News.
5: Jurors in the Dwayne Keefe D. Davis murder trial spent the day listening to a key piece of evidence in the case yesterday, a 2008 recording in which prosecutors say Davis admitted to having a role in the murder of rapper Tupac Shakur. In the interview, Davis said he was in the car with his nephew, Orlando Baby Lane Anderson, and it was Anderson who fired the shots that killed Tupac. Davis has pleaded not guilty, and his attorneys call the prosecution's narrative fiction.
16: Fox.
18: On Thursday, jurors sat for hours listening to what prosecutors say was a confession from Dwayne Davis, recorded by LAPD detectives who were investigating the LA murder of Christopher Wallace, known as Notorious B.I.G. or Biggie Smalls, when they say Davis admitted to being involved in the Tupac Shakur murder. They met with him in December of 2008 and said his nephew, Orlando Anderson, actually fired the gun.
19: He leaned over on the window, we rolled down the window, popped.
18: Davis's attorneys claim everything he told the LAPD back in 2008, that it was all a lie. Alex Stone, ABC News, Los Angeles.
5: A different judge will determine whether to give convicted killer Carmelo Anthony a new trial in the Texas track meet killing. More on that from Fox.
9: Carmelo Anthony's trial attorney, Mike Howard, testifying Austin Metcalf had a history of fights and previously spray-painted racist and anti-Semitic graffiti. Details, he says, were not presented to the jury. Prosecutors say Anthony's girlfriend told a school administrator she was scared of him and that he allegedly texted her a photo of a knife, saying, "I'm low-key on the verge." Defense attorneys argue recently recused Collin County Judge John Roach's strict courtroom rules and improper jury instructions resulted in Anthony not having a fair trial, succeeding in having Roach removed from the case this week. 19-year-old Anthony was convicted in June of fatally stabbing Metcalf at a 2025 track meet, sentenced to 35 years in prison. He's maintained he was acting in self-defense. Kristen Goodwin, Fox News.
20: We get a brief taste of fall early next week, but until then, we still have some unsettled weather to get through. Downpours moving through this afternoon and evening bring a localized flood risk for most hometowns. We dry out into Saturday, with the exception of a few hit-or-miss afternoon storms. High temperatures today and tomorrow reach the mid-80s for most. Into Sunday, we'll see lots more sunshine. A cold front moves through during the afternoon, and that triggers some brief fall feel. High temperatures run in the 70s and 80s through Tuesday, and several hometowns see overnight lows dip to the 50s. A ridge of high pressure keeps rain chances to a minimum, but it also brings the driest air that we've seen in weeks. Stickiness and storms are back by Wednesday, so take it all in while it lasts. From WDBJ 7, I'm First Alert meteorologist Ava Herrera on WFIR.
5: Right now it's mostly cloudy, 69 degrees. The Department of Homeland Security is asking Virginia law enforcement to cooperate with federal immigration enforcement after an illegal immigrant allegedly murdered a mother.
21: DHS is urging Virginia's Governor Abigail Spanberger to keep behind bars a guy accused in that brutal killing of a Fairfax County mother. Among them, Alexis Adios Campos, 19 years old, charged with second-degree murder and the death of 42-year-old Carmen Pooch near Great Falls. He allegedly stabbed her to death. He's being held without bond following a brief court hearing in Maryland. And while he awaits extradition back over the river into Virginia, ICE has a detainer for him. But the question is, why was he here in the first place? Well, Campos entered the country April of 2024. He was caught, then released into the country.
5: A new docuseries sees survivors of the 9/11 terror attacks meeting the strangers who saved them.
22: 9/11 Reunited is a three-part historical documentary on National Geographic that brings 9/11 heroes face-to-face for the first time with the strangers they saved. In collaboration with the 9/11 Memorial and Museum, individuals recount their harrowing experiences leading up to the emotional meeting.
23: That bond will always be there between us. And I want him to know that he changed my life.
22: That was true for Lieutenant Colonel Marilyn Willis, who was working in the Pentagon when American Airlines Flight 77 struck the building. She valiantly led five others behind her to a window where Commander Craig Powell saved Willis by catching her. It streams next day on Hulu and Disney+. Michelle Polino, Fox News.
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24: Feeling a little out of sorts? Chances are you've used the phrase without realizing it may date back to the early days of the printing press. In those days, every letter was a separate piece of metal type known as a sort. Printers pulled the letters from wooden cases and assembled them by hand to create each page. If they ran out of a certain letter, like E or A, they were literally out of sorts, making it impossible to finish the page correctly. Over time, that sense of something being incomplete or not quite right likely evolved into describing people who felt sick, cranky, or simply off their game. While some language experts point to even older meanings for the word sorts, the printing press explanation remains the most widely accepted. The phrase has appeared in English writing since at least the 1600s, and it's still in everyday use centuries after the last handset newspapers rolled off the press. Matt Murphy, Fox News.
25: Opening up week two of the NFL preseason in Houston. First career pro start for Fernando Mendoza. Made a rookie mistake.
26: Offset eye formation. Hayward the fullback, Washington the tailback. Mendoza play fake, and he throws one over the middle. It's picked off. Here we go. Across the 40, the 50, it's Woodass. The 40 of the Raiders, the 30. Mendoza trying to chase him down at the 15, 10, 5. Rock and roll. Does he get in? Yes! Touchdown!
25: Sports Radio 610 on the call. Mendoza playing the first half, went 8 of 15 for 86 yards in that pick six. Struggling to get much of anything going with the Raiders offense, Vegas head coach Clint Kubiak on Mendoza's performance.
27: I think there's plenty to clean up, plenty to get better at, plenty that we can do better for him as coaches, plenty that he can learn from, but what great heart that we showed in the second half. The whole team, offense, defense, really proud of our guys.
25: Raiders scoring inside the final 10 seconds to win it 22-20 in Houston. C.J. Stroud's only drive of the night went 4 of 6 for 27 yards, resulted in a touchdown. NBA, James Harden back with the Cavaliers, agreeing to a new 3-year, $97 million contract with a player option for 2028-29 and a trade kicker. Just two players in NBA history have reached $500 million in career earnings. LeBron James and Kevin Durant. Harden, sitting at $414 million, would join the club after completing the deal. In baseball, Yankees over the Orioles 6-1, completing the sweep. Spencer Jones with a solo homer, had a three-hit game. Gerrit Cole, six innings, one earned, his ninth straight start, allowing three or fewer runs. Yankees improve to 8-2 against the O's this season.
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0: When you from ABC News, I'm Sherry Preston. It'll take about 5 weeks to get here, but the 5,000 sailors and Marines on board the most talked about ship in the Middle East will be back in the States soon. Here's ABC's Rachel Scott.
1: After a 9-month-long deployment, they are finally making their way back home. They were only supposed to be out on that aircraft carrier for about 6 to 7 months, but that mission was extended the longer this war with Iran has continued to drag on. And of course, all of it comes amid new reporting about the worsening conditions on board that aircraft carrier, with the Military Times reporting they spoke to families of service members who said at least two people on board tried to jump overboard.
0: Talking about the USS Abraham Lincoln, President Trump continuing to threaten severe consequences for any country that tries to help Iran evade sanctions and help them economically. 35-year-old Jessica Bowie under arrest, accused of plotting with ISIS to attack the New York State Capitol building in Albany. ABC's Pierre Thomas says she was picked up in an FBI sting.
2: A federal complaint states that Bowie planned to escape to Syria, with the FBI claiming she discussed returning to the U.S. to attack again, allegedly saying to the informants, ideally it would be the White House with the president. On August 19th, she allegedly purchased a gun, ammunition, and was instructed how to load it by the FBI informants. Bowie was taken into custody on Wednesday, allegedly armed with that gun and a bomb that she did not know was fake.
0: Confirmed now, a tornado did touch down on New York's Long Island on Thursday. Nassau County Commissioner Bruce Blakeman.
3: Yesterday at approximately 7:11 p.m., we had a tornado touchdown here in Atlantic Beach at the Sun and Surf Beach Club. There was extensive damage.
0: Fortunately, though, he says there were no major injuries. In Philadelphia, they have identified the man who's been going around town scaring people while wearing a creepy mask. However, he is still not in custody. You're listening to ABC News.
4: 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And yes, I told you so.
0: Federal officials say there were no survivors after a chartered plane crashed in Alaska after having taken off from Anchorage. Here's ABC's Faith Abube.
6: A small plane went down in a remote area in the western part of the state yesterday afternoon, and we now know all 8 people on board were killed. The military says it was a civilian contracted aircraft and called it a devastating loss. The names of the passengers and 2 pilots have not yet been released.
0: The federal investigation into allegations of sexual misconduct against former California Congressman Eric Swalwell is moving forward. The FBI served the former Democrat a pair of search warrants last weekend, the first demanding his electronic devices as he was stopped at San Francisco International, and the second at his home in Washington, D.C.
7: This appears to all stem from the flurry of allegations we saw when he was running for governor in California. We've seen multiple women accuse him of misconduct, and we saw him suspend his campaign back in April, the day before the

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1: Weather every 30 minutes on WFIR. Slight chance of afternoon rain today, otherwise mostly cloudy, highs in the low 80s. Tonight, a continued chance of rain, lows in the upper 60s. Chance of additional showers and storms tomorrow with highs in the mid 80s. And then mostly sunny on Sunday with highs in the low 80s. Weather every 30 minutes on News Talk, WFIR, 107.3 FM. 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
2: The space agency had been working with the startup company Catalyst to design, build, and launch a three-armed robot called Link to grab hold of the Swift telescope and gently haul it to a higher altitude, buying it several more years of life. But trouble started soon after Link made it to orbit. Malfunctioning thrusters meant that controlling its movement was nearly impossible. Now Swift, which has captured brilliant images of star explosions, will itself die in a fireball when it enters Earth's atmosphere as early as October. Jim Ryan, ABC News.

0: entertainment, enlightenment, and empowerment. This is the Glenn Beck Program.
1: Glenn Beck is on.
2: Well, we made it. It is Friday, and man, oh man, what a Friday and what a week it's been. Big stories today. In fact, the latest out of New York yesterday, the story that I still think it's kind of, these types of things are happening so much now, it's kind of getting pushed underneath the radar a little bit. We're talking about the FBI arrest that was just made and why it's so important. Some of the other big stories that that need to be discussed as well. Where's the beef? We got big news, especially if you're like me and you enjoy the beef. Trump trying to make prices a little bit lower. We'll get into that and more. Guests joining us today as well on the program. You can't do 888-727-BECK. Justin Barkley in for Beck, and we're back right after this to kick things off.
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2: 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Love to hear from you. And the stories of the day, I think one of the biggest, we've got to start here.
4: The FBI says it disrupted a potential ISIS-inspired terror plot in New York. The agency tells Fox they've arrested a 35-year-old Albany woman accused of plotting to bomb the state capitol and kill lawmakers.
2: Here's the thing that makes this so fascinating. Again, this type of thing, I think, is happening more and more. It's the culmination of all the insanity you see happening in politics right now. The things we talked about all week.

0: broken brains, the mind viruses. Yes, I do believe there's a spiritual component as well. But what could drive, think about it, what could drive a 35-year-old white woman from New York to plan an attack? A month, I think she spent planning this attack, a nail bomb at the New York State Capitol. You see her in the pictures in the full garb, by the way, covered from head to toe, I believe at the Home Depot, trying to procure her weapons and the ingredients for which. Jessica Bowie is her name. She converted 5 years ago, took the name Aisha Saif. By summer, she was already praising 9/11, pledging on audio to ISIS and the caliph, and telling strangers she wanted to, quote, poison infidels. What could drive somebody to do this? How does this happen? And look, this is something we have to come to grips with, particularly at a moment in time. Look, calling Mom Donnie as the mayor of New York City on the 25th anniversary of September 11th. Abdul El-Sayed, Abdul Rahman Muhammad El-Sayed, is running for Senate. New polls, in fact, new polls today showing the guy got a lead. It's kind of a neck and neck race. The communist and extreme Islamic, all of these radical ideologies, dangerous ideologies, are taking hold. What could cause that to happen? Now, thank God they were able to stop this. They were able to thwart this latest attack. And think about it again. I mean, Mom Donnie is the mayor of New York City, and Jessica Bowie, who is, I mean, I it's obvious to say, but completely out of her gourd here, wants to blow up the Capitol in New York State. It's not like it's some sort of conservative bastion of, you know, it's an anti-Islamic. What was pushing this? Again, she wanted a victory for ISIS. She wanted to murder as many as she could there as possible with the nail bomb. And then she wanted to get out of the country. And I think the plan was to go to Syria. By the way, this is happening in places like Europe, too. Ordinary white women. And, of course, people who have been indoctrinated, people who have been infected with the mind virus. No doubt, schooling has a little bit to play in whether this case or not, but it has a little bit to play in these cases. They're already sort of preconditioned for it. And then you go online, you go on social media, and you get these, whatever you want to see, they'll show it to you online. You know that. And your algorithm, in fact, it's geared up to do just that. The algorithm will show you more and more and more every single time you log on of whatever you have engaged with before. I mean, it's a constant, steady flow of just filth and poison to our young kids, to a young generation. You know, there is good and bad to it. Some people don't understand. Some people don't have a grasp on it. I'm just thinking about this because There's a story about Abdul Rahman Muhammad Al Sayed who's out there talking about the algorithm and what he's seeing and what kids and whatnot are being fed in their feeds online. And what I thought was kind of interesting about this, he mentions seeing things online, that kids are seeing things online that they shouldn't see. He sees in his feed all of the time, by the way, which is kind of interesting. I don't know if he realizes the admission. Listen to what he actually says he sees.
1: Like, you think about, if you're on Instagram, my team has access to my Instagram account. And like, the things that I actually look at on Instagram, right, of course we get served that on your For You page. But then like, every third video that scrolls on its own is going to be some OnlyFans model.
0: He's saying he's getting that. I don't get that stuff on my account. I think he's saying that. I don't think he realized what he did there. Because, and again, you know, social media, you get what you, but some of these people are too, you know, the children specifically, and some others, maybe too vulnerable. They don't understand. And actually, I have, particularly on Instagram, and I use this stuff more than anything else. I actually use social media platforms to communicate to other people. I don't do a lot of looking and all that. But if you go on my Instagram right now, if you go on this app, what you're going to see from me, 9 times out of 10, it's faith-based content. I'm telling you, whatever you're looking for, it'll show you. There's political. There's certainly political. There's some of the hobbies and things I'm into. Food, etc. There is nothing about any of the OnlyFans or any of that stuff that he's talking about. That's a whole other issue, too. But this plays a part in pumping this stuff into the minds of people who are. The reason I bring it up is because they'll never censor this stuff. They'll never censor it on social media. In fact, there was a time when they did censor dangerous extremists on social media. Through the last 5-6 years. In fact, I was part of that. If you just read some article, if you just, let me give you some good news about, you know, about infections or cases about this, or maybe there's a hint about a clue about how to handle and deal with the treatment of the virus that we were up against at the time. We were absolutely throttled for it. Censor had accounts taken down. And you're telling me that these social media companies can't figure out how to stop this stuff from, well, maybe that's the point. Maybe they don't want to. Maybe that's the point. But it is absolutely of great import, because here we are. The 25th anniversary of September 11th. She's praising it. By the way, she's not the only one. Candidates like the one I just mentioned, palling around with other people who, Hassan Piker and some of these others who have done the same, very same thing. That is becoming a more mainstream idea. And that type of idea, in fact, it's not just taking root on the left. There's some of it on the right, too. It really is. It is something that we must confront now. If we don't, we must confront this now, lest we end up like Europe. And I don't know if there's any saving it. Again, Jessica Boy, 35 years old, white woman. The pictures online are something. clearly she's got some issues, and I don't know, you know, I'm not a psychologist. I can't, you know, I'm not going to like try to sit here and diagnose, you know, what's going on in her life, but

0: patterns that you can see. In fact, Amy Meck is the founder and editor-in-chief for Rare. And it is a foundation. In fact, it's recent days with, she calls it Rise, Ignite, Align, Ignite, and Reclaim. She made a post. It's a lot of this, she's bringing insight and awareness to take, I guess, the opposite of care. It's kind of interesting. But to some of these candidates and to this issue at whole, and I've found some of the things she's posted on, like, very interesting. And in fact, she talks about this in a post on X here. She says the pattern that she says has been tracked for years across Europe. Ordinary white women convert, absorb the ideology, and end up trying to carry out Islam's wishes against their own countries. The other pattern, she said, she's seen is Middle Eastern Islamic men grooming these women, romancing them. That'll make sense if you see some of the pictures that have been posted online of Bowie here, giving them the attention they crave and then using them to carry out their group's wishes. She goes on to say, take notice how the FBI affidavit never names who introduced her to Islam. Was she recruited and groomed, or was she simply making the prophet proud and acting in accordance with the commands of Islam? It also never identifies any mosque she attended, which might be interesting, might be important. The truth is, she goes on to say, Islam does not need a recruiter or a mosque, as we have seen over and over. It just takes someone opening the Quran, she says. It is, there is criticism of the religion. There is criticism of mostly the extremism, which I focus on. I'm not going to say that all certain people in one group are bad. I would never say that, because I know that's been used against us conservatives, Christians, etc. And that's just not true. We've seen that. But at the same time, you have to be allowed to make these criticisms. You have to be allowed to make these points. And you have to be allowed to shine the light on the things that are happening right in front of our face. This whole idea of a phobia, of course, well, I will be honest with you, I am concerned. I won't say I'm Islamic phobic, but I am concerned. Yet again, that we have another example where these ideologies have taken root in fertile soil in the minds of people who are obviously having their own issues. Thank God again that they were able to stop this. In fact, there's more on this, and I want to dig into this other piece that I think is dangerous. It is happening. some of these white women are going crazy. What happened to the liberal white women? Story after story. In fact, there's a story in the news right now that's later on in the program we're going to get into. I haven't watched the trial much, but there's this trial of this woman that has become, it has become absolutely, I think, one of the top talked about stories, and particularly for women right now, in the country. It's the Clancy trial. And I will be completely honest, just another one that needs nuance as well. We'll get a legal perspective on it, and then we'll take a dive into the cultural implications on this too, because it's another important one. All of these things, funny enough, they tie together in some way or another. We'll take deep dives into all of it coming up on the Glenn Beck program today. Back after this quick 60 seconds.
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0: Praise be to Allah for September 11th. When I can migrate, I will poison these infidels. Blowing kafir's brains out is beautiful. I want to destroy as much of the building as possible and kill the senators while they are meeting. Destroy some of the taghut? I don't know. I'm probably not saying that right. I want something that's going to do the job. I don't want to take this kind of risk and then have it kill, what, two or three people? What good is that? And here's the most interesting. By the way, all of these things are quotes from Aisha or Jessica Bowie there in her own words, according to the affidavits here. She really wanted to get her hands on the president. She said, ideally, it would be the White House with the president. But, like, that's an even harder job. So that's kind of where my mind is at. It's like the biggest political building that I know of around this area. Folks, it's a multifaceted issue. It's one that we need to focus on. Anyone telling you that we shouldn't, particularly with the rise of the commie jihadi movement inside the Democrat Party that continues to try and make this sort of thing mainstream, we need to focus on it. We need to confront it. We need to make sure that we are vocal about it. And we need to make sure, in truth and love, that we confront it all. We can't let this kind of thing stand. And after all, we wrestle not against flesh and blood. This whole thing goes a lot deeper. In fact, a lot of the topics that we'll talk about today. The next conversation is kind of a parental rights conversation in some ways, in a way you've never heard before. Abby Johnson joins us with a conversation after the bottom of the hour here. I'd love to talk for you. 888-727-BECK. That's 888-727-BECK.
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4: 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It's 9:32. I'm Clark Palmer, live at the WFIR News Center. Our top story this hour, the Franklin County Sheriff's Office is asking for the public's assistance in locating 17-year-old Natalie Castaneda, who was last seen yesterday morning at approximately 8:30 a.m. after leaving the Franklin County High School campus on foot. Castaneda is believed to have been picked up in a 2003 gold Honda Accord driven by 17-year-old Rafael De La Cruz. The vehicle has a black front end and hood and displays Virginia license plate USUM7692. Natalie and Rafael are believed to be traveling toward Georgia. Starting on Monday morning, VDOT crews will be kicking off the latest stretch of road work to widen I-81, with crews conducting blasts between exits 143 and 150, stretching from Roanoke to Botetourt County. VDOT Communications Manager Jenna Zibden tells WDBJ 7 demo days will be Tuesday, Wednesday, and Thursday mornings through mid-October, running from 9 through 11 a.m.
5: A lot of our construction projects, we do take into account peak travel times in the morning and the evening, and that's why we schedule, when we can, we schedule around those peak travel times, so many drivers are not affected by construction.
4: VDOT says 15-minute stoppages are likely for drivers, but some of those stoppages could be longer. Now, let's get the top national stories from ABC News.
6: ABC News, I'm Sherry Preston. Prince Harry and 6 others, including Elton John, have just been ordered to pay an initial $13 million to the publisher of Britain's Daily Mail following their invasion of privacy case that failed in court, the publisher strongly denying claims that the phones of the high-powered litigants had been hacked. Despite that, the Sussexes are headed back to England.
7: Prince Harry was seen in Washington, D.C. Wednesday night meeting with veterans, but he didn't address the upcoming move. According to the Telegraph, the couple, along with their 7-year-old Prince Archie and 5-year-old Princess Lilibet, plan to move later this month to a private, non-royal residence outside London. The children are already enrolled in British schools for September.
6: ABC's James Longman in London. The USS Lincoln now headed home after a record-long nine-month deployment and deteriorating conditions on board. It's been confirmed now it was a rare tornado that touched down on New York's Long Island last night. People in and around Gary, Indiana, still without power almost 2 weeks after a storm. 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
4: 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Slight chance of rain afternoon-wise today, otherwise mostly cloudy, highs in the low

80s. Tonight, we have a continued chance of rain with lows in the upper 60s. Chance of additional showers and storms tomorrow with highs in the mid 80s. And then mostly sunny on Sunday with highs in the low 80s. Right now, mostly cloudy and 70 degrees here at News Talk, WFIR 107.3 FM, and always at WFIRnews.com. 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

0: is a parental rights story, but not really. I bring that up because I think it's kind of interesting. What happens when the parents don't want the child? Don't want the child around? In fact, what happens in a case which I find one of the most interesting that we've seen in a long time? When the parents hire a surrogate, this just happened, and decide when that child has a heart condition, a diagnosis inside the womb, that the child should just be discarded. There are parents suing now a surrogate who refused to end the life of the baby that they at one point wanted. The woman carrying the child decided in a last minute effort to save the life of this young baby boy and take off to Texas. That child has since been born, has received life-saving medical care. And from everything I can tell from the latest on this child, is doing well right now. Now, the parents are suing her for doing all of that. And this is one of those stories that just twists your brain like a pretzel. Abby Johnson is here with us right now. And, Abby, I thought you'd be one of the best to talk about this particular story with. I have never seen, and I just the disgusting level, the ideology of, and this is eugenics at play. This is designer babies. All of this idea when we talk about, you know, picking and choosing things, like they're picking out, you know, paint colors on the house or you know, options on a car or something like this. And we're talking about a precious human life. Welcome into the Bloomberg program.
1: Thank you. Thank you for having me. Yeah, I mean, this is just a continuation of the commodification of children, right? So, we want perfect babies. It is really the definition of eugenics. We want perfect babies. We want blue-eyed babies, brown-eyed babies, babies with blonde hair, only girl babies, only boy babies, and only babies that, you know, don't have a cleft lip, only babies that don't have, you know, heart problems. And if we find out they do, then we abort them. It, you know, reminds me a few years ago, I don't know how long it was, 5 or 6 years ago, when the president of Iceland said that they had eradicated Down syndrome in their country. But that's not true. They've just aborted, they've effectively aborted every baby that is diagnosed with Down syndrome in the womb. And that's really what's happening in the United States, right? These, you know, doctors, parents making the decision, well, when there is a baby with a problem, a diagnosable problem in the womb, then we're going to encourage you to build a child. Or, you know, parents are encouraged, this is not the baby that you want to have. This is what's happening in IVF clinics, artificial reproductive technology, industry. I mean, this is what they encourage. You only implant babies that are perfect. And if they're not perfect, then when you find out at the, you know, genetic scan, genetic testing, then you just abort them in the womb. I mean, this is happening all the time. Usually it's something even, you know, less serious. Like I said, like a cleft lip. This baby had a heart condition, a treatable heart condition. But I mean, just think about the surrogate. Surrogacy has all kinds of problems, but.

0: this surrogate has, you know, been feeling the baby move around in her body. You know, I don't care what a surrogate says. Surrogate has been bonding with this baby, you know, over all this time. Third trimester abortion then is demanded of her. And, you know, where are the my body, my choice people, right? No, they're siding with the parent, with the intended parents. And they think the woman, the my body, my choice people are saying that the woman should be forced to have the abortion. It's crazy.
1: It's a staggering hypocrisy. You bring that up. That's a very, very good point. I thought about that. And I first read this story. One of the thoughts was, well, you know, surrogacy is that it's a whole other tough topic by itself. But then I thought to myself, you know, they had an agreement and there was a contract. And I thought, well, how can these people tell, with using that logic, how can these people tell her what she should be going through? Mm-hmm. Using that very same logic of the pro-choice, you know, I'm using air quotes here, but from that standpoint, because as we know, I know you with your extensive, your time at Planned Parenthood, the subject of that film that we now know all too well, you know, this is something that, that not only obviously it kills the child, but it also has a lot of times very dangerous effects on the woman as well.
0: Well, yeah. And I mean, the further along an abortion takes place in a pregnancy, the riskier it is for the mother. So, you know, these people are asking this woman to undergo a significantly risky procedure in a third trimester abortion. I mean, yes, you're murdering a viable baby, but I mean, also the risk for the woman is really high. And, it's astounding to me. It's crazy. There have been situations where a judge has said to a woman, you must, by force of the law, you must have an abortion because there is a problem with the baby. I mean, how hypocritical is that, right? These pro-abortion people are saying the law needs to stay out of women's bodies, right? Unless it's a case of surrogacy. Then a judge can, by force, say to a woman, you must have an abortion. You must have a late-term abortion. But in this case, it's really crazy because this woman had to flee to the state of Texas to protect her child. Attorney General Ken Paxton said, this is a safe place for you. We're not going to force you to kill this baby. The baby is going to receive life-saving, you know, procedures that it needs. She has this woman, McKenna West, as the baby. Baby gets the life-saving procedure it needs, gets the heart surgery. Baby's doing fine. Then the intended parents of the baby sue the woman who saved the life of their child, sue her, get a restraining order against the woman that protected their child. Now, all the while, they've wanted her to kill the child. And they even said that if she had the baby, they would not provide the life-saving surgery for the baby. They would let him die. The state of Texas says, no, we're going to intervene. We're going to provide the surgery. Now, once the surgery is done, they're suing her for custody of the child. No. And they're saying, this is our baby. How in the world should they receive custody of the child that they tried to murder and said, we're not going to provide surgery for the child? And they're suing her for $100,000 for protecting the life of their child.
1: Abby Johnson with us right now. This story is peak insanity, but it is a story that I think illustrates just how bad all of this is, this industry, and how far we've come culturally, where these things are just sort of accepted, or they're just sort of, yeah, this is just part of it. This is just part of the price that we pay for all. So how's the little boy now? She's named or is calling the woman who the surrogate is calling Gabriel. What do we know about him and how is he doing so far?
0: So he's doing great. He's at the hospital.

0: hospital. He's doing great. McKenna, the surrogate, who is the mother by all intents and purposes. I mean, she carried him. She fought for his life. She gave birth to him. She is not able to be with him. The intended parents are with him. He is doing great. He's had his first surgery. He will need additional surgeries. There is no guarantee right now that these intended parents will provide the surgeries for him. They weren't going to provide the original surgery. So this is kind of the scary scenario right now. There's no guarantee that they will continue to provide the life-saving care that this child needs. They wanted to murder him. So McKenna right now, the surrogate, is fighting for custody in the state of Texas. So that's kind of where the battle is right now. But the child, the baby boy, is doing well and recovering in a hospital in the state of Texas.
1: Abby Johnson. Abby, I know this is a really nuanced and difficult case. I'd love to continue conversations with you on it as we learn more in the future. But what can folks who are hearing this now, I know you've got a great organization and you've been doing work for a long time. What can people do to help, in whether it's in just practical ways or helping to open people's eyes on some of these big issues?
0: Yeah, I mean, this is a case that needs to be shared. We need to be talking about this on social media. It's such a strange case, but this is not the first time this has happened. Like I said, my ministry, Loveline, loveline.com, we are a case management organization. We have actually had to move surrogates before that have been forced by judges to have abortions, and we've had to move them into sanctuary states to protect them from being forced to have abortions. So, you know, our organization is dealing with this. We've dealt with this multiple times. This artificial reproductive technology industry is dangerous. We need to be exposing these things that are taking place, but also we need to be supporting moms that are in crisis, not just surrogates, but I mean, moms in general. We need to be supporting a culture of life. I always encourage people to support organizations that are supporting moms in crisis, that are supporting moms in need. So I would encourage people to go to loveline.com. We're doing the job every single day, saving babies from abortion, helping moms in need, helping families stay together, support them. We would love your support.
1: Absolutely. Abby Johnson, thank you so much for taking the time and walking through this. And be praying for that little baby, and maybe there would be some change in those parents as well. I don't know, anything's possible, but gosh, this is just a really tough story all around. Thank you, Abby.
0: Thank you.
1: You got it. God bless. More coming up, folks, in just a moment as well on the Glenn Beck program. 888-727-BECK. We're back after this.
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1: Keith at it again. He was in Alaska this time, trying to vote as Senator Murkowski's brother.
19: And Brian Murkowski?
20: Huh?
21: If you want, we can look at me
20: first. Yeah, I just want to see.
19: No,
20: this right.
19: No, I left the ID at home.
21: Okay.
19: Can I give you a name?
1: Oh no.
21: We'll trade.
19: Okay, sorry about that. The last name is Murkowski.
21: And what is your first name?
19: The name is Brian.
21: Do you know how to spell Brian?
19: B-R-I-A-N. Is the name on the list?
1: By the way, they're looking at him a little funny because he's got a mask on. He's got like one of the COVID era masks on, and he's, you know, got a flannel shirt. He's trying to be as incognito as possible in Alaska.
21: You are.
19: Okay, perfect. So this is the right place.
21: Yes. State ID.
19: Oh, okay.
21: Military ID.
19: I think I left that at home.
21: Oh.
19: Can
21: maybe I should be like TSA. A real ID, please.
19: Would it be possible to vote without it today?
21: Absolutely possible.
19: Oh, good.
21: You have a mugshot.
19: Oh, I think I left that at home.
1: By the way, McCoskey not happy about this. O'Keefe's whole point here, she's one of the holdouts that won't vote for the Save America Act. And just shows, again, why. Is she mad about that? She, in the statement that they believe they put out, said something about voter posing as a voter should be prosecuted to the fullest extent of the law. Voter imitation, is that what it, something along those lines? I don't remember the full statement. Not happy about this, but again, it points out.
21: DNA.
19: I got blood. Yeah.
21: You got blood. You want to leave your blood?
19: Can you check to see if we're in the right place? It's, oh, hello.
10: But you don't have the IDs.
1: I don't, come on in. You don't need IDs. It just proves the insanity of it all. And by the way, another example of why passing the Save America Act is so important. Our elections have consequences, and so do the shenanigans that go with them. Back with more. Justin Barkley in for Glenn today on the Glenn Beck Program.

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2: Fox News, I'm Therese Crowley. President Trump brings the beef to a campaign rally in Myrtle Beach for Senator Darlene Graham, who's focused on affordability. Fox's Aisha Hazmi.
3: The president already putting out some midterm messaging this morning to voters who are concerned and worried about higher prices of food and gasoline. The president announcing he just struck a deal to lower the price of ground beef. This is the Truth Social he just posted, writing that as we work to rebuild the herd and help our ranchers for the next 90 days, the United States will allow up to 300,000 metric tons of product for ground beef to be imported with no out-of-quota tariff.
2: The Lindsay Clancy defense prepares to wrap after three witnesses described her hearing a man's voice telling her to kill her three children. But the prosecution questions, why was that never written in their notes? 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
5: From ABC News, I'm Sherry Preston. Prince Harry and six others, including Elton John, have been ordered to pay an initial $13 million to the publisher of Britain's Daily Mail following their invasion of privacy case that failed in court. The publisher strongly denying claims that the phones of the high-powered litigants were hacked. Despite that, the Duke and Duchess of Sussex are still headed back to the UK, where they will not be working as royals. But as ABC's James Longman reports, they still say they need better security.
6: They do not work on behalf of the monarch. They don't do any public engagements. And for that reason, they do not get any kind of public support. That is the reason that's given. Now, Harry and his family will say, well, okay, but I was born into this. I have a certain level of note of kind of my profile is such that I attract a lot of public attention. My safety is at risk. The safety of my wife and my children is at risk. And it doesn't matter if I'm not working for the firm. I deserve some protection.
5: After 9 months at sea, the USS Abraham Lincoln is headed back to the United States. Its mission extended longer as the war with Iran continues. ABC's Rachel Scott has more on the latest Trump tactics on trying to end it.
7: President Trump now trying a new strategy, threatening severe consequences for any country that tries to help Iran evade sanctions and help them financially. But notably, the administration is not saying whether China, Iran's top trading partner, will face those severe consequences that President Trump is talking about. about. We know the White House and President Trump, well, they are now preparing for Chinese President Xi Jinping to visit here at the White House in just a few weeks.
5: Arrest in Albany, New York, of a young woman who allegedly pledged allegiance to ISIS and plotted to blow up the New York State House in Albany. It's been confirmed it was a rare tornado that touched down on New York's Long Island yesterday. Only one non-life-threatening injury. Hundreds in Gary, Indiana, still without power, going on 2 weeks since severe thunderstorms ravaged northwestern Indiana. The Dow is up 350 points. This is ABC News.
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5: A new Gallup poll finds a historically low number of Americans, only 13%, now admit to drinking too much.
9: That's not to say that Americans aren't finding other ways to drown their sorrows or celebrate their successes. Apart from the Gallup survey, the National Institute on Drug Abuse reports that about a quarter of men and one in five women use cannabis on a regular basis. And about 30% of them report signs of cannabis use disorder, including finding it difficult or impossible to stop.
5: That's ABC's Jim Ryan. We're getting word of an attacker wielding a sword who has wounded several people at a school in Sweden. It happened in a town northwest of the capital of Stockholm. The man with the sword now in custody. Investigators in Philadelphia have identified the person accused of running around city streets, scaring people while wearing a Chucky-style Halloween mask.
10: After terrorizing people on city streets for days, Philadelphia police say they've unmasked the mystery man allegedly threatening people and need help tracking him down. Police releasing new surveillance video in the urgent manhunt, showing the suspect, investigators say, is 22-year-old Zymir Hughes. Authorities say over several days, Hughes harassed 15 to 16 people around the city, at times allegedly asking his victims, "Are you ready to die?"
5: ABC's Faith Abube. The man has been identified, however, he is still not in custody. Police say he travels for work and they think he could be on the West Coast. No word on if he took the mask with him. Sherry Preston, ABC News.
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0: But Byrna is legal in all 50 states. 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The range on this is 60 feet. That's not pepper spray distance. That's real distance. It gives you time to think, to move, to get your family safe. It's simple enough that anyone can use it, anyone. And it's built in Fort Wayne, Indiana, right here in America, in American hands, American craftsmanship. And that matters to me, and I think it matters to you. I'm not here to scare you. I'm here to tell you being prepared isn't paranoia. It's love. It's what we do for the people that you do anything for. So go to Byrna, BYRNA.com/Glenn.
1: Couple of big trials in the news, in fact, as we speak today. Lindsey Clancy, and one that I admittedly haven't paid a lot of attention to, but they're getting to a pivotal moment in the trial right now.
2: Lindsey Clancy's defense plans to rest today following testimony from psychiatrist Dr. Philip Resnick, who has studied why parents kill their children. He was a key defense witness in the Andrea Yates case. That was the Texas mother who was found not guilty by reason of insanity in 2006 for drowning her five kids. Dr. Resnick has also researched detecting faked mental illness and how to do so. He testified delusional mothers can know killing is legally wrong, but still believe it's the right thing to do.
1: This is a trial that has captivated, like I said, folks across the country and the culture in some of the ways. There's like the legal aspect of it. I don't want to talk about that, but there's also this cultural impact that's happening as well. And both really need to be examined today. Plus, we've got that trial. Carmelo Anthony wants a retrial. We're going to get into that because I think the judge is hearing some of the pitch on that as well today. He's criminal defense attorney, former prosecutor, legal commentator. And you've seen him all over places like Fox News. David Gelman joins us right now. Thank you, sir, for walking us through, I think, some very serious conversation. The Clancy trial specifically. I haven't been paying a lot of attention to it, but I've seen people talking about it. Can you bring us up to speed? Welcome onto the Glenn Beck program.
3: Hey, Justin. Thanks for having me. Yeah, it's very very crazy, which is, I think, probably an underwhelming word to describe the Clancy trial. But it looks like it's all going to be coming to a head rather quickly. And I said this yesterday on Fox, it's a battle of the experts. It really is. You had the state presenting their experts. And they're saying, you know, obviously what the state wants an expert to say pretty much is that she knew that the killing was wrong. She did it anyway. She planned for it. She may have had postpartum depression, psychosis, but she still was able to know what's right and what's wrong. And a defense, their expert is again what they're saying, what they're supposed to be saying, that she had no idea, that she wasn't in the right state of mind, that she was so knocked up on all these medications that she just was unable to appreciate the consequences of her actions. So it's one of these things where it's not a whodunit. You know, the defense concedes, yeah, she's the one who's responsible for the deaths of the three children, but B is not criminally responsible because she was not, she did not appreciate the consequences.
1: So let's walk through some of the facts on this here. Dave Gelman is with us right now, an attorney who's been following this and commenting on it. So she kills her, three kids that she has? Three kids?
3: Three kids. I want to say they're like six or seven and then like three or two. And then the other one was like 8 months. Very sad.
1: It's a horrific story. But then she tries to kill herself at some point, and she survives.
3: Yeah, she literally, after she did it, she jumped out of a window in the house. And she survived. She's paralyzed, but she survived. I don't know if when she jumped out of the window, did she, you know, and the state is saying this, that she knew what she was doing. She appreciated that she killed her kid. She's like, I did something really bad. So she was obviously trying to kill herself, and she failed at that.
1: Absolutely horrific. And like I said, there's a cultural piece of this, and there's some things that are happening around that I think that are equally shocking in some ways. But from a legal perspective here,

0: Is the defense just trying to get the doubt into the minds of the jurors? And from what you've seen and heard, what's the likelihood of that?
1: Yeah, that's exactly it, Justin. That, I mean, literally, you pretty much nailed it. And look, let's just be clear. If she's found not guilty, she's not walking away, right? She's not going to be going to a bar to celebrate being found not guilty. She's going to be going to a psychiatric facility for the rest of her life. So let's get that all perfectly clear, which, you know, obviously that's a good thing. But you're trying to get doubt in the jury. And I got to tell you, at the beginning of the case, if you asked me how this is going to play out, I would probably say, look, she was going to fry. I don't think there was, when you have three dead children, you know, you can present whatever evidence you want. It's so difficult to persuade a jury that you're not criminally responsible and to get some reasonable doubt in there. But the defense has done a really, really good job. Number one, with their experts, I think they've done a good job doing so. They had the chaplain yesterday who testified regarding that when Lindsey Clancy was hospitalized, she saw her like over 200 times, and she kept saying how sorry and how she missed the kids, and you know that a voice in her head was saying, "You have to do this, or else you know you're going to get hurt, and the kids are going to get hurt." So they really have made the jury think. I would say is the best way to do it. And look, reasonable doubt is a very, very high burden that the jury has to have in their mind in the event that they do find Lindsey Clancy guilty. So it's like I always tell everybody this. Reasonable doubt is very simple. Do you think that this person is responsible? Are you 100% certain that they have met each and every element of the crime? If you feel that there's something there that was presented that shows that, you know what, look, there's probably a good possibility, but, you know, they're making a really good point, and I'm just not sure because this evidence was presented. That is reasonable doubt. And I think the defense has really done a very good job of doing that. And also, the defense, they seem to be more likable than the prosecution. And when I say that, I mean the attorneys themselves. Defense attorney, he's up in the court. He's walking around. He's, I don't want to say smiling per se, but he's a little more likable, a little more jovial, if you think about it. And the prosecution is, you know, very stoic. They're kind of just sitting in their seats when they're asking the questions, or they're just standing at the microphone. They're really not going around. And juries look at that type of stuff. Look, I've done a ton of jury trials, and you'd be amazed at what you learn after a trial from a jury. I've won some trials just because they like how I look. They like my socks. Don't know why. I can't answer that question why, but every little thing counts when it comes to a jury.
0: David Gelman with us right now, no doubt. One of the things you just talking about, likability, but I got to ask you, because I have seen interviews with this defense attorney, and I would agree. I mean, he does come off very likable. He was posing for pictures with the people that are out front in support of her. By the way, have you ever seen anything like this? Listen to a couple of the questions and answers from some of the supporters that are outside the courthouse.
2: Like the system failed her. She was begging for help, but no one was there. I don't know if us being here will make her feel any better, but I mean, she's living in hell right now.
0: See, these supporters lining up by the droves and in these pink outfits, et cetera. And one of the points that you just heard was, I just feel like the system failed her. So I guess I'm going to ask you this. Have you ever seen anything like this before? Number one. Number two, that whole idea, I know that's like public opinion, but you think about that in the minds of the jurors, how much might that play into putting some of the doubt into the equation for them as well? I mean, I think this is one of these stories where I think reasonable people could say, you know, she was on this medication. Maybe she was overly medicated. But at the same time, people might say, look, she killed her three kids. I mean, I don't know, Dave. It's hard to make how this whole thing's going to come out.
1: I agree. It's very difficult. Have I ever seen this? Personally, no. I've never had a trial anywhere near like this. I think the closest thing you can really talk about is Luke Mangione. And this only happened last week, remember, where you have all these supporters coming out and saying, like, oh, well, you know, the healthcare system failed him, and, you know, we have to do that. So I think that may be something kind of similar, even though the circumstances are somewhat different. But, you know, as for the cultural aspect itself, I agree again. A reasonable person could potentially say, look, you know, she was hopped up on all this medication. She was trying to get help. She asked for help multiple times and the system failed her. And that is exactly what the defense wants the jury to find at the end of the day. But, you know, it's, you can put all that there, and it's a very, very good argument for the defense. But, you know, at the end of the day, you have three dead children, and that is such, and like that just alone is so powerful for the prosecution that I really wouldn't be surprised one way or another if they win. I think it's a 50-50, it's a toss-up at this point.
0: David Gelman, one other trial that they're looking right now, the Carmelo Anthony, they're trying to, I guess, a retrial. Is this in Texas? The murder of Austin Metcalf. I know they're talking with the judge today, making that pitch. Why do they think they need a retrial? What are they saying, and what's the likelihood of that happening?
1: So, well, number one, they got Carmelo Anthony got a small victory the other day when the original judge. Had to recuse himself, and they have a new judge listening to this. And the reason he recused himself is he was, you know, not told he can't hear the new pitch, is because he did some television interviews and said the jury got it right. So, you know, it doesn't look like he'd be impartial when he's deciding something like this. But Carmelo Anthony's attorneys are saying that he didn't get a fair trial because he didn't testify, and that there is evidence that was precluded from there, which is ridiculous, absolutely ridiculous. He had the opportunity to testify. He was given so much time to do that. The judge asked him before he made that decision that, do you want to testify? You know, you have the right not to testify, but you have the right. But if you want to testify, you can. And if you don't, it won't be held against you. The jury can't infer anything from your actions. And he said he understood everything like that. But now he's saying, well, he got bad advice from his attorneys, and that, you know, what would happen is if he testified, then the prosecution could then cross-examine him on evidence that where the defense and the prosecution said they had a gentleman's agreement about not bringing in evidence, which, frankly, that's kind of asinine in itself, because I've never really heard of any agreement between a prosecution and the defense saying, oh, well, I won't bring something in if you don't bring something in. That's, yeah, that doesn't happen often. So I'll be honest with you. I don't think that their pitch is going to be successful today, and nor should it. You know, this was pretty clear. You have multiple witnesses that saw the murder. Carmelo Anthony was in this tent. He was there willfully. He was asked to leave multiple times. He's the one that started the confrontation. He had a knife. He brought the knife into the tent when nobody else should have a knife at a track meet. So I'll be honest with you, this is something where, you know, it's media attention, and I don't know if it's because of race or because they were young, but I don't see this going anywhere.
0: Yeah. David Gelman, thank you for taking the time, attorney. With some of the stories that you're going to be hearing and watching through the news, David Gelman, ESQ over on X. Thank you, sir, for being here with us and bringing the perspective on it.
1: Thanks for having me, Justin. Appreciate it.
0: You got it. God bless. Coming up, in fact, this is the Carmelo Anthony trial. James Tallarico out in Texas on the Breakfast Club sounding off about this. This is going to be an interesting piece of audio that I'm sure that will be used throughout the campaign. on him and more. By the way, we'll get into that and anything else on a Friday that's sure probably going to have a surprise or two. 888-727-BECK. Justin Barkley in for Beck back after this.
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0: This one is the, well, this is on the Breakfast Club, a morning radio show out of New York City. James Taurico asked specifically, and of course, he's the one who's just like Beto Light, right? He's like Beto 2.0. He's the one running for Senate, and he'll be running against Kim Paxton, the attorney general there. Asked about this case specifically, Carmelo Anthony.
1: From Texas, we see what happened with Carmelo Anthony, and you said it was a tragedy.
2: Yeah.
1: What did you mean by that?
2: Well, I've done a lot of work in the state house on justice reform, and right now we've got a system that doesn't serve all Americans equally, and we know that black Texans have been, have not gotten the justice they deserve, in many cases. And, you know, I'm not an expert on this particular case, but I know that there were no black members of the jury. And to me, that's the only evidence you need to really prove that this system is not working for black Texans.
0: Yeah, by the way, there were multiple, members on the jury, maybe not black, but multiple members they would consider non-white, etc. So the jury was diverse. The case, pretty cut and dry. The question here is the effort in this case, in this trial, again, as they're trying to get a retrial right now. They're walking through that as we speak today, trying to inject race in order to get this guy for, no, don't forget, they raised all that money, and the parents, went and bought a house and a car and all this other. Don't forget, that's context on all of this, right? So how this industry of insanity and it really is playing a role. And at the same time, politicians like Taurico in this case, trying to do his best to wade through that and use it as some sort of political to gain some points there. Look, both of these cases, and in the Clancy case, I mean, something that is unimaginable, something that you cannot even picture. While there are major issues with hormones and medication and all those things that are going to get weighed out, seems to me in a day and age, we spend a lot more time focusing compassion and empathy on the actual people, the criminals, rather than the folks who are the victims in these cases. And that, to me, is a symptom of something much deeper and sick in our society. We continue our deep dive. We'll get into more. And, of course, I got good news I got to get to you as well. Coming up on the Glenn Beck program, Justin Barkley in for Glenn today.
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5: It's 10:31. I'm Clark Palmer, live at the WFIR News Center. Our top local story is specifically for those with a sweet tooth in the area. The Crumble Cookie Chain has arrived in southwest Roanoke County on Starkey Road. The line was out the door earlier this morning with patrons looking to try the Crumble Cookie, Crumble Chocolate Chip Cookie, and other sweet treats. The first 100 people through the door also took home a free Crumble T-shirt. This is the third franchise for Patrick Gardner, who owns two other Crumbles in Lynchburg and Blacksburg.
6: It's humbling to see all the people that I've grown up with. This was me going to other places to support their business. So for them to come here and support ours is really cool. It's a humbling experience for sure.
5: Now, how does Crumble Cookies keep patrons coming back? Gardner says Crumble Corporate sends out new recipes every week. NASA is selecting a research team for Virginia Tech for a 3-year project focused on next-generation aircraft design. Virginia Tech is one of 4 university teams in the United States selected to help NASA advance transformative aviation solutions. This follows a July announcement from the U.S. Department of Defense that Virginia Tech will host a revamped fellowship program for senior military officers. Roanoke City officials say bulk and brush pickup services are experiencing delays as solid waste management teams work to overcome workforce challenges stemming from the ongoing CDL driver shortage. The shortage of available drivers has prompted city crews to prioritize trash and recycling pickup during the week. Work to catch up on brush and bulk items.

0: Claims is happening on weekends. Residents are asked to leave their bulk items and brush piles by the curb. Now let's get the latest from ABC News.
1: ABC News, I'm Sherry Preston. Prince Harry, Elton John, Elton John's husband, and Liz Hurley, some of those who have now been ordered to pay the publisher of the Daily Mail an initial $13 million following their failed invasion of privacy case. The claimants lost the case in London last month, during which they said their phones had been hacked, claims it could not be proven. A sword-wielding attacker slashed several people at a school in Sweden today. He's now in custody. It happened just northwest of Stockholm. Severe weather hitting the Atlantic seaboard. No one was seriously injured, but it did cause a good amount of damage.
2: A rain-wrapped tornado tearing through the city of Dover, Delaware, sending debris flying and leaving behind a trail of destruction.
3: I can't believe this.
2: Some residents caught off guard, racing to take shelter. Two hotels left badly damaged, pieces of the building wrapped around power lines.
1: ABC's Morgan Norwood, another food safety scare as health officials in Minnesota and Wisconsin warn consumers of alfalfa sprouts potentially contaminated with salmonella. This is ABC News.
0: Weather every 30 minutes on WFIR, and weather this hour brought to you by Southern Team Auto Mall in Roanoke. Slight chance for afternoon rain today, otherwise mostly cloudy, highs in the low 80s. Tonight we have a continued chance of rain, lows in the upper 60s. Chance of additional rain tomorrow with highs in the mid 80s. And then mostly sunny on Sunday with highs in the low 80s. Right now it is cloudy and 70 degrees here at News Talk WFIR 107.3 FM and always at WFIRnews.com. 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

0: All right, we've got to do it. We have to tackle the debt. On this program, but also, also as a nation. I wanted to see yesterday, it kind of made, headlines, and I would say there wasn't a lot of fanfare. In fact, I kind of think it was the opposite. I had this story, I didn't get a chance to get to it. I know it's important, and particularly listeners of this program. But I gotta tell you, I don't know if what I'm gonna say is gonna be popular. Justin Barkley in for Glenn today on the Glenn Beck program. 888-727-BECK. That's 888-727-BECK. Justin at justinbarkley.com is the email. You can yell at me there if you like. All right. So this is the next staggering. And by the way, numbers this big. There's something that happens when numbers get so big. When numbers get so big, they just, they're incomprehensible. They're so big that they're too big to really wrap your mind around it. You can't understand. If you tried to illustrate what was really going on, you really can't understand the magnitude of what you're dealing with. And so I think a story like this, number one, it's not fun to cover. It's not like something that people really want to talk about. It's much easier to talk about this. I'll just tell you about this. It's much easier to talk about, and the media would much like more likely cover the cost of your groceries or the cost of gas at the tank, how much you're paying per gallon right now. And those are the immediate impacts that you feel, particularly with this debt as well, but the long term, the long term bondage, that's the best way to put it, with the debt particularly is the major issue with a government, by the way, that is out of control in spending and has no, at least it doesn't seem like to me, any intention to stop anytime soon. Now, Trump administration making the point, fact, J.D. Vance, the vice president, I believe it's Newsmax yesterday, talking about the debt and the plan that they're working through to tackle it.
1: Even though the debt is too high, even though we inherited this debt bomb from the Biden administration, we actually do have a plan to get the economy growing faster than the debt. And that's the most important thing. The issue that we've had under the Biden administration and what we're still kind of dealing with is that the

0: Net was growing faster than American GDP. Mm-hmm. That's the problem. That's something that we're certainly fixing every single day in the Trump administration. But you know, even though the media doesn't cover this, I'm glad you're asking this question, because Scott Bessent is very much on top of it. He knows it's a problem, and he's got the president's empowerment to do something about it.
1: Okay, so the question is, they agree debt's too high, so then what do you do about it? That's the question, because they do have a plan. I'll tell you, there's some things that are different about their plan versus any other plan you might hear. Number one, you're not going to hear Democrats. And this is probably one of the most important points to make right now. If Democrats, especially socialists, are going to be talking about this issue of debt at all, that there is no, they have no ground to stand on. There's no moral high ground either, because here's the issue. All of their answers end in more spending. Spending, spending, spending. Now, every administration I don't think we've ever seen Washington ever say, we gotta tighten the belts. We gotta think about it, how we run our homes. You know, you never think, oh, honey, there's not enough money left at the end of the month. Well, we'll just go out and get another credit card. At some point, you can't get any more. At some point, you're done. At some point, you just can't handle what you've already gone out and done. And, of course, this is a symptom of what we're dealing with in America. We're functionally bankrupt. We're essentially in a situation where we can't imagine ever being able to really deal with it all. I will tell you what their plan is, and I think one might consider this as they feel that the pressure of all of this, that maybe there is a way out. Now, I know many people are going to be critical of this anyway, okay? Growing your way out of it. The best way I could put it is essentially, if you think about the way things work in your home, you go out and get a side gig. You go out and get another job. Maybe it pays more money. Maybe you get a raise and you're able to take that money then and then apply it to other places. Maybe the debt isn't as bad. Say you have, you know, certain amount of debt that's just, it's crippling you every month, and you take that money and you put it towards that debt. And then, of course, you don't have as much pinch. You got more wiggle room. That's part of the perspective. Here's growth, growing your way out of it. Now, I'm going to say this because I totally understand. Because the people I did hear from in the last day or so on this issue of debt are the same people that have been very concerned and ringing the alarm on this for years. And to you, I say, I hear you. I'm one of you. I'm one of you. But most of the people aren't like us. Most people are not paying attention to any of this. They don't know what any of it means. And it's because most of these kids, as we've been talking about throughout this last week, they're dumbed down. They have no idea. They don't even know what a checkbook is, let alone how to balance. They have no clue. This generation just doesn't know. So, as I say, there's a reason why you're not going to hear a lot about it, but there are some things that need to be corrected, too. There's a meme right now that's showing the Trump administration, Trump in both terms, and how much debt he's added. And it's completely misleading. But it's designed to attack the Trump administration, particularly him. It's designed to attack Trump, and it's designed to make people and particularly people that would vote for the thinking, because part of the plan of this, at least what I've heard articulated from this administration, part of it is cutting. But you got to remember what Democrats did, what they said, the fit they threw when Doge tried to make certain cuts. And of course, we've seen some success with some of it, but I don't know which judge may step in at the next moment to put a kibosh on all that as well. There's one other piece that you got to consider.

0: how much of this debt, the $40 trillion, how much of it is fraud? How much of it is fraudulent? How much debt do we have as a country because of the fraud that's been perpetrated and allowed by the wealth to continue over and over and over again? These Nick Shirley videos where he's going knocking on doors and finding out how much money in places like Minnesota and People's Republic of California. How much of the $40 trillion is because of the fraud? That's a whole nother piece of this. That is, that's got to be added into the equation. So the idea of growing your way out of it, whether you like that or not, that's the administration plan. The other piece of this, and this is something I'll say, do not discount what it is that they say they might want to do or the plan that they may have, because here you go. Here's another great example. In fact, Vance, the VP, confirming this yesterday in the same interview, talking about the oil that's coming out of the Strait of Hormuz. And this is something we covered the other day as well. But that secret that no one knew about, 10 to 15 million barrels of oil being taken out of the Strait of Hormuz. By the way, this whole, all of this does, it's connected to the debt situation as well. Energy and the dominance of the United States on it.
1: We've made a ton of progress on this. Of course, a lot of people aren't covering this, but even as the Iranians are trying to shut down the Strait of Hormuz, we're getting out some days 15 million barrels, some days 7 million barrels. We are actually preventing an energy crisis that the Iranians are trying to create. That obviously is good for our people. Oil prices are much lower than they were at the height of Operation Epic Fury. And we're going to, you know, do everything that we can, obviously, to give more relief to American consumers. But at the same time, it also shows that the Iranians don't have this ability to choke off international trade, which reduces their leverage. So, you know, the point here is we've got a lot of tools in the toolkit. Sometimes you've got to use the economic tools. That's what the president is focused on right now. Sometimes you've got to use the military.
0: By the way, I'll make this point as well, along the same lines here. The things that are taking, and by the way, turning the Titanic doesn't happen overnight, and rearranging the deck chairs doesn't work either. So we're not going to do that. But turning what we're doing here takes a long time in a microwave world that we're in. Some of the things that they're doing, you can't see, and you won't see instant results on. You're not going to see the on demand with the attention span of the goldfish that most of us has these days. You're not going to see it right away, but there are things happening. In fact, there are more things happening right now to attack the affordability issue to make things more affordable. You know what it has to do more than anything else? Getting government out of the way. Getting government out of the way. In fact, I got some good examples of that. We're going to take a quick break. We're going to get to them next. 888-727-BECK. It's 888-727-BECK. Justin at JustinBarclay.com. 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
6: All right, this is a couple of pieces that are floating around today that I think are important, that these are Trump administration efforts to make things a little cheaper, a little more affordable for folks. And I guess you're probably not going to hear these on the nightly news. And by the way, you know what they are? A lot of it's just

0: It's a government getting out of the way. Just getting out of the way. Imagine that. That's if you wanted an answer to make things run more smoothly, to make things cost less in any area, in any situation in life, it's just to get the government out of the way. So the Trump EPA today did just that in an effort to ease gas prices. Lee Zeldin, the administrator there, working with the Energy Department, issuing an emergency waiver that lets these gas stations sell winter blend gasoline starting September 1st, about 2 weeks earlier than usual. I probably could have done this and should have done this a little bit earlier anyway. Not just here in, you know, at the federal level, but at the state level, they do it. In fact, where I'm at in Michigan, the governor said, rather, they could do this in a couple of counties in the state, but not the whole state. And I wondered, why not? They did things just like that to the south of us in Indiana. And you know that the gas is about a dollar cheaper per gallon in Indiana than what it is when we're paying here in Michigan. Why? The government got out of the way. What did they do? Well, they suspended some taxes and they got rid of some things that were down temporary, by the way. This is temporary. Why? Because they know people are struggling. Now, blue states, your chances are you're not going to see that because they don't want you. They don't really care about how things are going. They don't want you to feel any relief. In fact, pain is the game. They want you to feel as much pain, perceived or real, as possible under the Trump administration. They want to impact the midterms. That's why a red state like Indiana will make the decisions that a blue state will not make. And that's why those people in those red states will, in fact, they will thrive. Not just people, but businesses as well. I got another couple examples of this. Another one is Trump, by the way, announcing a 90-day deal allowing 300,000 metric tons of ground beef imports with no out-of-quota tariffs committed to sale, 25% below current market prices, because with the right now with the cost of beef and everything else, everything's through the roof. A lot of that has to do with cattle and things of that nature. But I've actually got something else here. There's another piece that proves that the government is the problem. And of course, I don't know if you've seen it lately, but Buc-ee's, which is the big gas station chain, they're saying people love Buc-ee's, by the way. The founder's saying we're not going to be in any blue states anytime soon because they make it harder to build in.
1: We have a lot of opportunities. We're growing. We're building in a lot of places. But when you find a conservative, business-friendly state with a phenomenal workforce, it makes a difference.
0: It does, and they won't be building blue anytime soon. Get out of the way, government, and get it done.

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2: Fox News, I'm CJ Papa. Day 18 could be the final day of testimony in the trial of a mom from Massachusetts who's accused of killing her three children.
3: Lindsay Clancy's defense plans to rest today following testimony from psychiatrist Dr. Philip Resnick, who has studied why parents kill their children. The jury must decide if Lindsay Clancy had the capacity to appreciate that her actions were wrong or the ability to stop herself from killing her three kids.
2: Fox's Brian Yenis outside the courthouse. President Trump isn't saying where's the beef. He's saying, here's the beef, announcing the U.S. will import more ground beef over the next 90 days to lower prices. The beef expected to be sold at 25% below current market prices, giving consumers a break. Vice President J.D. Vance returns later today to his hometown in Ohio to discuss the U.S. economy. 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
5: From ABC News, I'm Sherry Preston. The rounds and rounds of thunderstorms that have been pounding the middle part of the country have moved to the east. Overnight, another storm spawning tornadoes. This one, a rare one in Long Island.
6: We're very, very fortunate again that nobody was injured, that there were no casualties. This was a major weather event.
5: Nassau County Executive Bruce Blakeman, the Atlantic Seaboard bracing for even more bad weather this weekend.
7: Tomorrow, we are back in with another flood threat in the mid-Atlantic. So on your Saturday, if you have plans or driving, make sure that you are weather aware for these scattered showers and thunderstorms. It's going to be off and on throughout the day. It's not just one round. It's an all-day situation from morning into the night. From Philadelphia, Baltimore, D.C., down to Richmond, and even Norfolk as well, everyone should be watching out for those heavy thunderstorms that could have 1 to 2 inch rainfall rates and 1 to 4 inches of rainfall accumulation. So more flash flooding possible there.
5: ABC meteorologist Ken Jawicki in Milwaukee and Chicago are also in for more rough weather this evening. The latest fresh produce to keep an eye out on, alfalfa sprouts potentially contaminated with salmonella in Wisconsin and Minnesota.
8: Both states reporting at least 41 illnesses so far. It remains unclear if other states may also be affected. The sprouts come from Everything Sprouts, a Minnesota grower. The FDA had previously warned the company last year after finding insanitary conditions at their facility. Health officials saying the product should not be eaten and thrown away. Yuri Benajad, ABC News, New York.
5: Prince Harry, Elton John, and others have now been ordered to pay the publisher of the Daily Mail in England an additional $13 million following their failed invasion of privacy case. The claimants lost a case in London last month during which they said their phones had been hacked, claims that could not be proven. We've just learned that top-ranked men's tennis player Jannik Sinner has withdrawn from the upcoming U.S. Open because of a knee injury. And FIFA has handed down bans to three Argentinian players for striking Spain opponents after the World Cup final. You're listening to ABC News.
9: 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And yes, I told you so.
5: The national debt now surpassing $40 trillion. Navy Federal Credit Union Chief Economist Heather Long says there is something to be said for a rainy day fund. However,
10: the idea is that when the rainy days go away and the sun comes out and things are better and the unemployment rate's low and companies are at record profit levels, kind of like we are right now, that we should be paying down that debt. You know? And that's what hasn't happened in the last decade.
5: It was her first drone delivery of an Amazon package, and she says it will be her last. Here's ABC's Jim Ryan.
11: When Lindsay Austin of Richmond, Texas, heard the buzz of a drone in her backyard, she excitedly ran outside to document her very first Amazon Prime Air delivery. The video, posted initially to TikTok, shows the result. The drone, with its smiling Amazon logo clearly in view, drops Lindsay's package right into her swimming pool. The incident came the day after the retailer announced plans to expand Amazon Prime Air to 500 cities by the end of the year. Jim Ryan, ABC News.
5: Shoppers like Aaron Theoven in Rockland County, New York, one of the millions of Americans struggling with higher prices for just about everything.
12: We're spending a lot of money, but leaving with smaller bags, but we'll make it work.
5: Walmart now says it plans to cut prices on thousands of products in its stores using the nearly $3 billion it's getting back in tariff refunds. Sherry Preston, ABC News.
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13: Weather every 30 minutes on WFIR. Slight chance of afternoon rain today, otherwise mostly cloudy, highs in the low 80s. Tonight, a continued chance of rain, lows in the upper 60s. Chance of additional showers and storms tomorrow with highs in the mid 80s. And then mostly sunny on Sunday with highs in the low 80s. Weather every 30 minutes on News Talk, WFIR, 107.3 FM. 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
11: As in so many such cases, a parent picking up children from school loses track of one of them. In this incident, a 5-year-old girl was left in the car in extreme heat and would later die. Tragically,
14: this could really happen to anyone.
11: Chloe Berg is with the nonprofit Kids and Car Safety.
14: This is not a lapse of love, it's just a lapse of memory.
11: So far this year, 23 children ranging in age from 7 months to 6 years have died after being left in vehicles or getting into sweltering cars on their own. Jim Ryan, ABC News.

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2: 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It's Friday. Justin Barkley in for Glenn today. Got a little fun. I want to have a little bit of fun as the world burns. 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Some really good news to bring you into the weekend, right? That's my goal. We'll talk about the series as well. And you can weigh in. Jump in at 888-727-BECK. 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Back after this on the Glenn Beck Program.
3: 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Time for renewal. What do you say we play golf? Your business runs all year, and the gaps and the

0: again that we've been dealing with, and of course, things that folks are looking for answers to. Of course, heading into the midterms, what is the top of mind? We talked about affordability, but I'll add in this. I know it's important to our next guest, Greg Cunningham, Trump endorsed GOP candidate in New Mexico's 2nd congressional district there. Greg is a Marine veteran, spent over 20 years as a police officer, went undercover with the cartels. And one of the things that keeps sort of, I don't know, sliding in the significance of what we're dealing with on a daily basis. And I would say it's probably because of the work the Trump administration has done. It's not the problem that it once was. And you know, the squeaky wheel gets the grease, but we can't forget how far we've come with a lot of it, and that's the work on the border. I want to talk about that, plus the things that Greg sees that are top of mind for folks in that race. Greg, welcome into the Glenn Beck program.
1: Oh, thank you for having me, sir. I appreciate this.
0: My pleasure. And you know, as I mentioned, with your experience, and thank you for it. You know, the courage to go out and do what you've done over 20 years is incredible. You've seen it up close and personal. What's it like right now on the border? And we don't see these stories that we've seen during the Biden administration previously, with so many people trying to come across each day and the issues that we've seen. What has the Trump administration been able to do, and what's the work that still yet needs to be done?
1: Well, again, from someone that, you know, worked along the border, that did Title III's and cases down there, so you're right. I do have a very, you know, firsthand, you know, experience with that. And what the Trump administration has done by, you know, stopping the catch and release and that executive order that got us here, that has given us a chance to sort of back up and look at what we need to do in a very clear-eyed manner. And I think that that's what we're dealing with in the media. There's a lot of people now that, you know, the gates were open for 4 years, and now we need to go back. It's, you know, we're trying to shut the barn door after the horse has gone to some degree. And we're getting a lot of pushback. You'll see stories just yesterday in Santa Fe here, people just up in arms about federal officers enforcing the law. And we just really need people to understand that law and order is the bedrock of our country. Nothing else matters if we don't have safety, if we don't have the freedom to move about, open businesses, and send our children to school. So, you know, that is my area of expertise. And again, I have the knowledge and the will to get things done.
0: Let me ask you, you know, because we've seen it here. Look, I'm as far north as Michigan, and we have seen the Biden border crisis impact us. We had one case, a particular, it stands out to me. It was a case of the murder of Ruby Garcia, right in my hometown here. And she was dating a man who was here illegally. In fact, he had been sent home, I believe, Trump administration the first time around, and found his way back in under the Biden administration. He was dating Ruby Garcia. And in fact, one night they got into an argument driving down the highway here in a busy stretch of road. He shoots her and kicks her out of the car, leaves her to die right there on the highway. And it's just an absolutely horrifying case. And again, it's one that the local media didn't even want people to know about. We got a tip on this and shared it, got some research investigation, then found out the backstory on this man. And that story came to light. And then the president came here and shone a spotlight on it for the family and for Ruby Garcia, who's a victim, to make sure that he took a stand on it. And I know you're right. You're right there. So, you know, stories like this may even be more likely to happen with the danger of the cartels and whatnot. How is that impact for people there?
1: Well, again, the instances here are higher, and I saw them again firsthand as a police officer, as a detective. And what I would ask of people that are on the other side of this issue is, what's your number?

0: And by that, I mean, what number of American citizens or even immigrants, because they terrorize their own communities in many cases, what number of people have to die for you to admit that there's a problem, for you to step back and say, hey, wait a minute, maybe there is something we need to look at here? For me, you know, having been on the streets and been personally involved in these cases, my number is zero. But you know, like the person you just mentioned, that is not a statistic. That woman is a real person, and someone that hadn't, that gentleman not been here, and I use the word loosely, gentleman, been here, would be here. And so, again, what's your number? What do we have to, how many of our children and our loved ones do we have to sacrifice to this altar of this ideology? And again, as someone that has done this, I am committed to that number being zero.
1: Yeah, Greg Cunningham with us right now. He's running as a Republican in New Mexico's second congressional district, endorsed by President Trump. What was the time? I'm fascinated by this. What was the time like? You did some time working undercover with the cartels. What was that like? What did you experience?
0: Well, people ask me if, you know, about politics and getting into politics, you know, what the environment, and they're concerned for my safety. But I point to those days and say, you know, really contextually speaking, I've been in much more dire situations. It's I think as an undercover, and I'll give you just a real, when you first start doing it, you feel like you have police officer written on your forehead. And it's hard to go forward. But after a while, you realize that, you know, they don't know who you are, and it's just sort of the key is to be yourself, be calm, keep your head about you, but you have to be careful not to let it take over your life. When you're undercover like that, the lines between good and bad and right and wrong start to blur sometimes, and it's that you have to stay grounded. You have to stay humble, which I'm bringing into this arena. And remember who you are and why you're doing things. And when you look around at your children and your grandchildren, you know, they're poisoning our children. I say they, the cartels, they're poisoning our children in the name of profit. And when you remember that, it gave me a purpose to go to work. And the way you and I are talking right here really is just the way I talk to them. Just be yourself, be calm, and everything will take care of itself. And so it was an interesting experience. You know, like one of these days, I'm sure I could write a decent book, but I have other things on my mind right now.
1: Yeah, Greg Cunningham is running for Congress there in the 2nd District there in New Mexico. Trump endorsed, talking about the border and some of the things you say. In fact, you sort of made me chuckle when you said, you know, that there's a blur from the line between right and wrong when you're working with the cartels. And I think, well, you've got all the experience you need then to be thrown into the swamp there in D.C. because you understand.
0: I can tell you, I am uniquely trained for this.
1: So speaking of which, how much of a role does faith play with you? I mean, just hearing that in your voice a little bit, like, you know, you had to have at least some sort of faith when you're dealing with these situations.
0: I'm so glad you brought that up. That is actually where I started in politics. I had no aspirations to do this when I retired. I had opened my own business. We know we have 9 grandchildren. My wife and I have a very full life. But it was sitting in church during the pandemic, watching our governor try to close our church down. My pastor, Steve Smotherman, at Legacy Church, and Charlie Kirk used to come to our church. And really, they were the first men to challenge me as a man and as a believer to stand and get involved and shape the world in a church point of view instead of having the world shape our church in its view. And so I believe very strongly that believers and Christians should get involved in politics and get involved in their community. This misnomer that they've created, this

0: separation between church and state. It's being used against us, and it's actually the opposite. We're not supposed to keep the church out of state. We're supposed to keep the state out of church. And so I believe that strongly. This thing started for me. When Charlie Kirk was assassinated, that was the day I made up my decision to do this. So I am a fruit of the seed that Charlie Kirk planted during his lifetime, and I'm very proud of that.
1: I'll just tell you, Greg, it's my experience, and I don't know exactly, maybe you have similar dealing with people so much, you know, you tend to get a little bit more insight, but there is something through the last 6 years or so, every time I would talk to somebody that was standing out in a way that was not reasonable. Although now we look at it and say, yes, that's a reasonable way to think about things. But they were doing things that didn't make a lot of sense logically. Well, why is this person standing up? They could be, you know, they could be attacked and this could happen and that could happen, especially during those days, about 5-6 years ago. Every time I talked to somebody, I would just get this sense. And then I would ask them about this faith component. And it's so funny. And now I completely see it. It's no coincidence. They all had this threat of faith that propelled them to stand up in the face of some of the wildest things that we were facing at the time. And, of course, to do things that most people would say, you know, you got to either be crazy or cold to run for office, you know. And, you know, surely you understand that more than anybody.
0: Well, you know, going back a little further, I was a reconnaissance Marine in Desert Storm. So I saw combat in Desert Storm. So, and then I was part of the most elite units in the police department. So I have that thing in me that strives to be the best. And whatever I do it as hard as I can. And that is the mentality I'm bringing into this. But the underlying thing and everything I've done has been what you just said, that sense of right and wrong and doing what's honorable and what's best for our country and for our people. And I've always believed that. And again, people, I'm not naive. You know, I am a believer, but my history shows that I've operated in the grayest areas on this planet. So I am not naive about what Washington is or isn't. But I do know, and I've shown this, that if done correctly, I can and will make a difference in New Mexico, and that will, you know, that will in turn make a difference for the country. You know, CD2 in New Mexico matters. We're one of the 5 or 6 races in this country that are true toss-ups, and so there are national implications to this race. I understand the weight that's on my shoulders, but my history shows you that I'm ready, I'm prepared, and we're going to get it done, Justin.
1: Greg Cunningham, I hope that you do for the folks in New Mexico and, of course, in the rest of the country here that hear that in your voice, what I hear right now. I really hope you do, and God willing, you will. Greg, what's the best way for folks to maybe reach out, particularly if they're in New Mexico, they want to help, or what's the best way for them to stay in touch with you?
0: As always, sir, it's Cunningham for NM. It's CUNNINGHAMFORNM.com. That's the portal to get involved. That is the portal to get to know who we are. And again, I welcome discourse. I welcome people asking who we are and why we're here. I think once they start unpeeling these layers, they're going to like what they see.
1: Yeah, absolutely. Praying for you and in this race. Such a critical election season, Greg. We always appreciate it. God bless.
0: Thank you, sir. God bless you. And prayer is absolutely the foundation of this and the most important thing. So thank you.
1: Absolutely. My pleasure. A refreshing conversation with somebody who wants to go make things right in the swamp. You probably, you know, talk to most people. I don't really want to go to that swamp. Don't really want to do that. But when you're on a mission, things look a little bit different. Good for him. Coming up, like I said, we're going to try and have a little bit of fun on a Friday. I got some stories I want to get to. And in fact, some good news, too. So don't go anywhere. We're just getting things fired up. Justin Barclay in for Glenn today on the Glenn Beck Program. Back next.

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0: right. Lots still yet to get to. 888-727-BECK. That's 888-727-BECK. Justin at justinbarclay.com. Have you seen this? This is the wildest thing I have ever seen. And that's saying a lot in the last few days. There's so many funny, weird things that are happening. It's like drinking from a fire hose. Never a dull moment. That's what I like to say, but I totally feel that way. This interview with the president, I've talked to him a few times. I will tell you, it is always interesting when you talk to the president. You kind of open the door and you let him run in some ways. I've always enjoyed the conversations that I've been fortunate to have. I've never seen one like this. And I've seen him, I've heard plenty of interviews, watched lots of media. I've never seen anything like this, and you probably haven't either. I couldn't believe he agreed to it, number one. It's number one. I say, what's this about? But I certainly, after seeing this and hearing some of it, I thought, well, I mean, boy, this is really going to have a lot of people talking. I can't imagine some of the things folks are going to be saying. Trump sat down with Michael Cohen. In fact, I got some of the clips. We're going to get some of these on the way for you. But he sat down with Michael Cohen, the rat, the guy that turned on him, right? So, and he's been out there bad-mouthing Trump for how long now? We've got some of the audio from
1: this. I want to go back to 2016 if we can, because you and I have obviously traveled a pretty rocky road together. Do you remember, sir, when I went on CNN with Breonna Keeler and she told me that you were underwater in the polls, and I responded with those famous two words, says who, which became some worldwide meme.
2: A good advocate, and then they weaponized you like nobody's ever been weaponized, like few have been.
1: Well, maybe just you and I, sir.
2: Yeah, me too, but I don't consider mine, mine was at a level that nobody's ever seen before.
0: This interview and the clips that are coming out of it are going to have people talking. If you haven't heard it yet, I got a sum, and I want to share what I think was going on here, because, boy, there's some behind the scenes.
3: 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One, that it works. 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
11: It's 11:31. I'm Gene Moreno, live in the WFIR News Center. Our top local story this hour: it was 20 years in the making. That's how far back some Roanoke City Council members recall the need for an updated covered bus shelter at the busy Valley View Walmart. They finally cut a ribbon today, and on Monday, the new Valley Metro bus stop, featuring 2 covered shelters, lean rails, and direct access to Walmart, will be in operation. Mayor Joe Cobb this morning.
12: This is an important stop for our community. This stop is the busiest stop outside of the 3rd Street Station Transit Center. This is an important shopping and employment destination, and convenient transit access helps connect people to the goods, services, and jobs available here. The new amenities are a meaningful improvement for riders.
11: Cobb said Walmart, the City of Roanoke, and Valley Metro worked together to make the new bus shelter finally happen. The Commonwealth's former attorney general claims the Spanberger administration's immigration policy is leading to violent crime. WFR's Clark Palmer with that story.
13: DHS and ICE have lodged a detainer calling on Governor Abigail Spanberger and prosecutors in Fairfax County not to release Alexis Campos, an illegal immigrant who is accused of murdering co-worker Carmen Pooch in Great Falls. Former Virginia Attorney General Jason Meares tells Fox News the Commonwealth has become a hotbed of illegal immigrant crime under the Spanberger administration.
14: So you're seeing the bitter fruit of these failures of sanctuary policies, and the people paying the bill are innocent Virginians, innocent citizens. It is tragic to see, partially because it is so preventable.
13: Meares again criticized Governor Spanberger's decision to eliminate 287G state and local agreements, which allowed ICE to delegate state and local law enforcement officers the authority to perform specific immigration officer functions under ICE's direction and oversight. Clark Palmer, WFIR News.
11: And NASA is tapping a research team from Virginia Tech for a 3-year project focused on next-generation aircraft design. Virginia Tech is one of 4 university teams in the United States selected to help NASA advance transformative aviation solutions. It follows a July announcement from the U.S. Department of Defense that Virginia Tech will host a revamped fellowship program for senior military officers. Now the top national stories from ABC News.
15: ABC News, I'm Sherry Preston. Sources say Navy officials are weighing whether to strip the name of one of World War II's most famous black service members from a new aircraft carrier and instead name the ship for President Trump. Doris Miller was a cook aboard the USS West Virginia and helped move the ship's mortally wounded captain to safety before taking control of an anti-aircraft gun and shooting down at least one Japanese plane. Federal appeals court has halted a ruling allowing thousands of college players who graduated high school in 2022 an extra year of eligibility. Confirmation on Long Island, those weather spouts did reach land.
16: Yesterday at approximately 7:11 p.m., we had a tornado touchdown here in Atlantic Beach at the Sun and Surf Beach Club. There was extensive damage.
15: Nassau County, New York executive Bruce Blakeman, a Texas court slashing the $50 million judgment against InfoWars founder Alex Jones to just $1.5 million. This is ABC News.
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11: Weather every 30 minutes on WFIR. Chance of afternoon rain, mostly cloudy, highs low 80s. Continued chance of rain tonight, upper 60s. Additional showers and storms possible tomorrow, highs mid 80s. And then mostly sunny on Sunday, highs low 80s. Right now, though, it's overcast and looking like rain and 70 degrees at News Talk, WFIR 107.3 FM and WFIRnews.com, the Roanoke Valley's local news, weather, and traffic station. 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

0: I have a number of things that I've been meaning to get to, some of them all week, and some of them that are just new, but I got to get to them, get through this stack of things that I've got. And I think some of them are actually going to be kind of fun. I think you'll enjoy some of these. It's Justin Barkley in for Glenn today on the Glenn Beck Program, 888-727-BECK, 888-727-BECK, and also Justin at Justin Barkley, BARCLAY. .com, Justin at JustinBarkley.com. Love to hear the emails. So the one of the stranger things, I can't imagine, of course, President Trump having enemies and then making amends with the enemies, having a conversation on a on an interview with Michael Cohen. This is the guy, the fixer at one point for the president, and close, I think, is maybe not even accurate enough to put it, they were at one point. Now, a conversation where the president agreed to do it yesterday, and this is the culmination of it.
1: But they weaponized you. They weaponized a lot of people. And I respect the fact that you recanted everything you said. And that's a big thing that you did.
0: Really, it's kind of mind-blowing, isn't it? You know who this is harder for anybody else, though? This is harder for CNN and for the folks on the left now than anyone else to really wrap their minds around what is going on with this whole thing.
2: That hush money prosecution of Donald Trump 2 years ago has nothing left to stand on, because now the star witness.
0: This is CNN, by the way.
2: The guy who is the reason why every prosecutor who looked at this case, including the Biden DOJ, the prior liberal Democratic DA, passed on charging this case, is because they didn't trust Michael Cohen beyond a reasonable doubt. Alvin Bragg rolled that dice, and now Michael Cohen has said publicly that he, quote, felt pressured and coerced by prosecutors. So where do you stand on Michael Cohen now? If you believe he's a truth teller, then he felt pressured and coerced by prosecutors. That's not acceptable. If you believe he's a liar, then your case is built on a lie. So that case is going through its appeal process incredibly slowly. I think there are major legal infirmities with it, but now the factual predicate has collapsed.
0: Yeah, and the internet is exploding too, because now there's lots of question around, what happened? Was there something more happening behind the scenes here? Were they working together in some way? Was this a rogue idea from Cohen to go out and do what he did? Or is he just sort of a scumbag and will say whatever needs to be said in the moment? I will tell you one thing. I never had this on my bingo card. I never had Trump and Cohen doing conversation, doing an interview together, and then Cohen flipping the script. I mean, I was just a few months ago, I think the guy was on TikTok or something. I'd see him pop up and just talking all kinds of trash and smack against the president. So it is the strangest, but it won't be the strangest thing you'll see today. It is strange. It won't be the strangest thing you'll see today. Particularly if you're on the internet, there's no shortage of strangeness. There's just no shortage of it. This might be one of my favorite things I've seen today. And I've seen a few. This is a man who's walked into a city council meeting in San Diego, and he is, well, you'll recognize
3: the Darth
0: voice.
3: Vader.
0: You heard the name. Darth Vader is called to the... Vader now approaching the dais here. Now, he's going to comment on a subject that's really gotten a lot of controversy lately. He's going to comment on flock cameras, Darth Vader here.
4: Yeah.
3: The emperor is a fan of Flock, and we must continue utilizing Flock technologies so that we can follow and surveil the rebel scum as they.
0: This is you're probably thinking, is that real? This is from the Public Safety, San Diego Public Safety Committee non-agenda public comment. 2 days ago in San Diego, from their feet.
3: Move from playground to playground, from playground to pool, from pool to gymnasium, because we all know that the Flock cameras are not only following the license plate readers, they are following children. They are following children in parks and gymnasiums, and we need this. I need this so I can stalk my ex-girlfriend.
1: Thank you.
0: That... That I don't even know what to do with that. I don't even know what to do with it. I'm glad we have it. I'm glad some folks have a sense of humor. I'm glad we can have fun with it. But I don't even know what to do. As I mentioned, the president having the conversation with Cohen. Definitely not the strangest thing you're going to see all day today. There may even be something even more strange between now and then. I'll tell you what's refreshing though. In fact, I've got some really really good. I've got a story that It'll be a great way to kick off your week, because it might restore a little bit of your faith in humanity. Coming up in just a little bit, but first, this is like primo parenting points. And as a dad, I will tell you, like so I got two daughters, and they're 3 and 5, and. It is something that I think about, particularly you talking about Trump accounts and you're saving for college, you're saving for your kids, you're thinking about what's any of that even going to look like 18 years from now or whatever. What are they going to do? And where do you send them? And I guess it's refreshing for me to see this because it makes me think, okay, you're not the only one. Sean Duffy, the Secretary of Transportation, it's just almost like, I don't know where this came from, but it's making the rounds online. It's almost like almost shot like a reality TV show kind of thing. Here he is talking to his daughter, and they're discussing the subject of schooling. She wants to go to Harvard. I think that's how you have to say it anyway. Did I get that right? She wants to go to Harvard. And the advice he has here, in fact, I kind of laying down the law, scores primo points as far as parenting. As a dad, dad's everywhere. I think this is how you handle it.
4: Can't say no.
5: To Harvard?
4: Yeah.
5: Well, me and Mom can say no.
4: Catholicism to us is everything. It's the basis of our marriage. It's the basis of our family. So I'm nervous about the idea of Paloma going to Harvard. We spend a lot of time nurturing and providing formation for our kids, giving them an environment where they are steeped in faith and values. And so the idea of dropping her off at a place that would undermine that or try to undo all those things makes me worried.
5: And again, I don't want them to get one viewpoint. I want them to get a lot of different viewpoints. But I don't want them fed only one viewpoint that's contrary to the way my kids were raised. Listen, my problem is we have thought about how we raised you and how hard we've worked to, I think, raise what is a remarkable young girl. If I send you there, I think what happens is they have professionalized, figuring out how they can take good young girls like you and, I think, corrupt their minds. You don't have to believe what I believe. You don't have to have the political viewpoints that I have, but I do think it's important that you make those choices for yourself and you have a fair representation of what they are. And I don't think the Harvards of the world give you that.
0: I can't agree more. I mean, on one hand, you would go to a place like Harvard to get not just the education, well, the indoctrination now. But you would go there for connections and things like that. There's a lot of that that's probably already happening in that family. Yeah, so that's, you know, that's part of it. Kids though, and this is some of the biggest issue. Kids are going into debt. Don't even gonna get me started on the price of what a Harvard would be, but they're going into debt. And they're saddled with this, you know, like a lifetime amount of debt, saddled with it. For what? A lot of them can't even find any job or the job that they'd like to have that they, you know, that they went to school for. It certainly doesn't pay what they thought it would pay. And then, of course, you have all the other issues that we're dealing with and the indoctrination. I mean, some of them, so speaking of mind viruses like we did earlier this week, some of them, what happens is they're infected with mind viruses. And when they come out, that infection, it doesn't just impact their life on the scale of, you know, what things are going to look like financially or not economically or how, what they're going to do, but it is every bit of their happiness, the level of fulfillment that they might feel, their faith, as they mentioned, the Duffys. That's probably the most important aspect of it. And, it's something that I think about every day with our kids. What are we going to do? What's it going to look like? What's school? What's work going to look like in 20 years? I mean, I don't know. You think about the way things are right now, and a lot of these trades are becoming, if you got kids going into something right now, is trades are becoming even more important. And, it is something that, you might want to consider if you're young or if you've got kids right now. Mike Rose he's made a really great point of shining a spotlight on that and the necessity. What it boils down to, what we actually need in this country right now, and they pay very, very well. I mean, some of these guys, you go out and you learn a trade, you work for somebody, you're going to make six figures or more. And then after you've learned that trade, you have the opportunity to go out and maybe even a lot of them, HVAC and some of these other electrical, et cetera, they have the chance to go out and open their own thing at a time when a lot of these other guys are retiring anyway. So they can make much more than doctors or lawyers and just a fortune if in fact that's what they want to do. So as a parent, I struggle with it right now. And I think it's just refreshing to see the Duffys dealing with it too. And of course, in a number of different ways. That's what we're all trying to do. Just trying to figure out how do we get these kids out there and make an advantage, an opportunity that they have things like we had, these same opportunities, and maybe even a little bit better. That was, in fact, the American dream. I still believe it's possible. Alive and well, that may be a different discussion, but possible. And there are lots of good things that are happening still yet. And in fact, I've got a great story. It's one that'll restore your faith in humanity altogether. Coming up, we'll get to it as we put the cap on a fantastic week. Filling in for Glenn today. Justin Barkley in for Glenn back after this on the Glenn Beck program.
6: Glenn Beck.

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1: I'm Jerry Willis, and this is the Fox Business Report.
2: Stocks are higher today, though Reuters says markets remain on track to end the week in the red. Crude oil prices remain elevated, and interest rates on government bonds are still high. The Wall Street Journal says NVIDIA is in advanced talks to invest in Cloverleaf Infrastructure, a company that arranges power for data center projects. Cloverleaf specializes in signing power agreements with utilities so developers can build on land with access to reliable power. BJ's Wholesale Club says groceries, electronics, home goods, and gas drove its sales in the recent quarter. Earnings topped expectations, and the warehouse chain says it was even helped by the World Cup and America 250. BJ's shares are up nearly 3%. That's your Fox Business Report. I'm Jenny Cosola, invested in you.
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10: Well, this would be something that'll cleanse the old palate for Friday. She kept hearing these strange noises at night. This woman who just moved into an apartment, it sounded like people were bowling upstairs. She found out those strange noises were coming from something she never would have expected.
11: This poor lady can barely get down the stairs. And I'm wondering what the bowling ball sound is. Yeah, that's her walker.
12: Just last month, Heidi Widmer packed up her life in Buffalo and moved to L.A. The middle school teacher and budding influencer left behind a few bad relationships and wanted to start a new life. But first, she just wanted to sleep.
13: My first night was a little rough. There was a loud neighbor, noisy neighbor above.
12: Weeks later, she met the source of the noise when her upstairs neighbor, Carol, dropped her recyclables right outside Heidi's apartment.
10: An 85-year-old widow with Parkinson's. And of course, this moment changed her life and the widow's life forever. Now she takes out the trash for her. She has begun cooking for her. She started cleaning her apartment. And now these two are the best of friends. Neighbor helping neighbor. No matter what we hear or see online each and every day, folks, this is a taste of the America, the real America I know and love. Always an honor filling in for Glenn. This last week has been incredible. More yet to come and some big news on the way. Justin Barclay, making a great one. God bless.

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4: News. I'm Therese Crowley. Why not just end the war? Iran's president asking that question as President Trump brings the U.S. message back to affordability. Fox's Jonathan Hunt on the Masoud Pezeshkian speech.
5: Saying today, quote, it is better to end the war today when we are in power and dignity and the whole world acknowledges our victory and emphasizes that America, contrary to all regulations, attacked our schools, hospitals and infrastructure and is hated in the world.
4: As President Trump announces a deal to lower the price of ground beef 25% with no tariff imports for 90 days. The Lindsey Clancy murder defense prepares to wrap its case in Plymouth, hearing from a psychiatrist who studied why parents kill their children and faked mental illness. 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
7: From ABC News. I'm Mike Dubusky. Cleanup is underway in parts of the Northeast after severe storms last night. Nassau County Executive Bruce Blakeman says his region experienced a rare tornado event in Atlantic Beach.
8: It's not something that you plan for. Tornadoes form in an instant. And in this case, it started off over the ocean, worked its way over the land here in Atlantic Beach. And luckily, there were no other tornadoes that popped up here in the region.
7: He adds there were no major injuries. The weather also disrupting air travel with more than 800 flights canceled and 6,000 more delayed. The USS Abraham Lincoln is headed home now after a nine-month deployment in the Middle East, which has been marred by reports of poor living conditions aboard that ship. ABC News senior political correspondent Rachel Scott with the story.
9: After a nine-month-long deployment, they are finally making their way back home. They were only supposed to be out on that aircraft carrier for about 6 to 7 months, but that mission was extended the longer this war with Iran has continued to drag on. And, of course, all of it comes amid new reporting about the worsening conditions on board that aircraft carrier, with the Military Times reporting they spoke to families of service members who said at least two people on board tried to jump overboard.
7: The USS George Washington arrived in the Arabian Sea to replace the Lincoln yesterday, according to U.S. Central Command. Concerns about contaminated greens continue, with health officials in Minnesota and Wisconsin now warning about potentially dangerous alfalfa sprouts.
10: Both states reporting at least 41 illnesses so far. It remains unclear if other states may also be affected. The sprouts come from Everything Sprouts, a Minnesota grower. The FDA had previously warned the company last year after finding insanitary conditions at their facility. Health officials saying the product should not be eaten and thrown away. Yuri Benajad, ABC News, New York.
7: And the defense has rested in the Lindsey Clancy trial with closing arguments expected on Monday. 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
11: I'm not one to say I told you so, but I switched to Pure Talk over a year ago, and ever since, I've been telling people there's no better wireless company out there. Well, a few months ago, a massive survey was conducted. 123,000 people were asked to rate their wireless carrier in four categories: coverage, support, data, and overall value. Well, the results are in. Guess which wireless company was the only wireless company to get five stars in every category? 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Just dial pound 250, say micro, and Pure Talk's U.S. customer service will take it from there. 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And yes, I told you so.
7: Investigators in Philadelphia believe they've identified 22-year-old Zamir Hughes as the person accused of terrorizing more than a dozen people while wearing a Chucky-style Halloween mask. Here's ABC's Faith Abube.
9: Police say Hughes may have filmed his encounters to post on social media. He's now facing charges of harassment and assault. They do say that he travels for work, and they think that he could be on the West Coast.
7: Investigators still don't have a motive for those incidents. As the UK public continues to respond to news of Harry and Meghan's return, we're now learning new details about the couple's move. ABC's James Longman.
12: Prince Harry was seen in Washington, D.C. Wednesday night, meeting with veterans, but he didn't address the upcoming move. According to the Telegraph, the couple, along with their 7-year-old Prince Archie and 5-year-old Princess Lilibet, plan to move later this month to a private, non-royal residence outside London. The children are already enrolled in British schools for September.
7: In Belgium, a car salesman has become a prince at the age of 26 after his king's brother finally recognized him as his secret son, born from a relationship with a Flemish former model turned singer. Claymont was legally recognized by Prince Laurent, the younger brother of King Philippe, as his son and heir at a town hall ceremony about 6 months ago, though the move was formally announced this week. Claymont now gets a claim to an inheritance, but despite the title, the new royal won't be in line for the throne. I'm Mike Dubusky, ABC News.
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15: Weather every 30 minutes on WFIR. Slight chance of afternoon rain today, otherwise mostly cloudy, highs in the low 80s. Tonight, a continued chance of rain, lows in the upper 60s. Chance of additional showers and storms tomorrow with highs in the mid 80s. And then mostly sunny on Sunday with highs in the low 80s. Weather every 30 minutes on News Talk, WFIR, 107.3 FM. 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

0: It is the Friday edition of the program. You have nearly made it to the weekend, and we are going to have some fun with all of you. We got a couple of different guests. Ralph Norman, who is running for Senate in South Carolina, is going to be on with us. David Rutherford also, both of those guests in the third hour. We have reached out to Darlene Graham. We have attempted to get her on this program. Open invite. If you are listening and you are a part of Darlene Graham's team, we're not putting Ralph Norman on to pick a side. His team got back to us immediately when we said, hey, we'd like to have you on to tell us why you're the right choice for South Carolina. Darlene Graham's team has not. Again, maybe that's their choice. Maybe they don't want her to talk to us. Buck and I are both very kind. We'll let her talk and make her case to you. We're not trying to sabotage anything, particularly not a Republican primary side, but we're just trying to be fair and let you guys get the best info that you can.
1: I was just going to say, we want to give her an opportunity to make her case to the voters of South Carolina. We have a lot of South Carolina listeners, and that's it. There is no games, no ambush, no nothing. We do not endorse in primaries, but we also call balls and strikes, and she had a rough debate. So we wanted to give her the opportunity. If she wants to take that opportunity, I promise you, even the most fastidious and mannerly grandma in the audience will think that we are quite polite and quite friendly to her, as of course we would be.
0: By the way, we're going to have to tee off on this. The lead story right now on CNN, Buck, is that Natalie Harp and the lead story on MSNBC, they have gone all in on trying to rip her to shreds. And I thought, in fact, let's just go here, Buck, because this is, we haven't talked about this story, but it is the number one story right now as we begin our Friday show on MSNBC and CNN. And I do think, by the way, Fox News's lead story is the Lindsey Clan.

0: there. And there are others, but they have a headline. Natalie Harp wrote to Trump, "You're all that matters to me." I'm just going to tell you straight up. I know Natalie. I have known Natalie for years. Natalie told me as soon as Trump got reelected, just so you can hear it straight from me, I think, and I'm paraphrasing her, this is not a direct quote, but I think it's important for you to hear this from me. She said she thinks President Trump has the ability to do incredible things for the country, and she is going to work day and night, not take any time off, and commit her next 4 years of her life to making sure that he can do the best possible job being president of the United States. I think far from being worthy of attack, Buck, she is a young woman who has decided, I am giving 4 years of my life to, in many ways, selflessly follow President Trump and make sure that he can be the most effective leader possible. And there are a bunch of people, we don't name them, that we know, that Buck and I have gotten to know because we've obviously had President Trump a lot on this program. We spent time at the White House, Bedminster, Mar-a-Lago. He is surrounded by a relatively small group of people that are intensely committed to him. And this is where I think it's really unfair, Buck. You know this, but I think it's important for our audience to hear it. And producer Allie can attest to this too. So many politicians have staffs and entourages that are in the dozens. People that do every single thing for them. They don't even open a bottle of water on their own. They don't carry a piece of paper. They don't certainly carry a briefcase. They have aides. It's like when you watch a boxer come into the ring with the whole entourage that surrounds a boxer. Many politicians move like that. They have entire teams. And I'm not talking about Secret Service that are trying to keep people from getting shot. I'm talking about just aides. Trump has almost none of that. Buck, we have interviewed so many people. Producer Allie can attest to this. Trump shows up most of the time with his assistant, Margot. She'll sit down next to him. She'll take videos. She posts a lot of social media stuff. There's almost no handlers that surround Trump and say, you can't ask that, sir. You can't do this. Trump is unique in that he has a tiny circle of people that actually aid him, meaning that all of them matter much more than the usual senator who has 20 people that are chasing him all over the place, or a governor who does the same. This is, I think, a particularly nasty attack on her for someone who is legitimately just working all hours of the day and night to make sure that President Trump is as effective as possible. Now, if you don't like President Trump, that's fine, right? We live in a Democratic Republic where people can criticize the president all the time. She is just trying to make him able to do his job. And I think this attack, particularly when we got nothing on Biden aides who were basically running the country, I think it's particularly nasty, Buck, that they have made her one of the focal points of their coverage over the last couple of weeks.
1: They have trained an audience, meaning CNN, the New York Times, the Washington Post, go down the list, MS Now. They have trained an audience to have a need, really an addiction to anti-Trump content. And the problem I think they have now, Clay, is in the meantime, until the midterms happen, and we'll see where that goes, because then it might turn into impeachment 3.0. They just have to find something that's not just policy disagreement, but something that goes at Trump is a bad person. The audience needs that. They demand, they have an insatiable desire for Trump derangement syndrome content. And so this is just the latest iteration of that. And if it besmirches, although not, I mean, the people that think, that believe the stuff at the writing or the innuendos and the insinuations, they hate Trump so much anyway, right? I mean, this really is just everybody who doesn't have Trump derangement syndrome is like, this is gross. Why are they doing this? Everybody with Trump derangement syndrome in these different audiences is going, oh, another reason to think that Trump is so sketchy and we should hate him or whatever. and they're going to laugh at

0: at his aid as though that somehow should make them feel better about themselves. It's justified. And to your point, she's doing a very important service for the country for a clearly transformational president. But it's a reminder, whether it's Kavanaugh or it's Trump or, you know, you go down the list, they will try to destroy anybody and say anything about them, and they never feel guilty or bad about it. And that's one of the reasons why I think actually Trump taking legal action against news outlets that lie about him, he's drawn a line in the sand. And, you know, on this one, we'll see how long it takes for them to tire of it. But I agree with you. To me, the people clicking on this story, and the fact that CNN has it on the front page right now, et cetera, it just goes to they need to have some story that's Orange Man bad, to go back to Trump 1.0. And this is the latest iteration of that. And it's just, it's pathetic, but it's not going to go away. So we just have to move on to other things, Clay. There are other things.
1: I do think we have to address it, just because I want you to know that we know her, that we know she sits in the White House helping the president 20 hours
0: a day. I think you took out the flamethrower to the lies. I think you did top of the show with it. So I think we're good. I think everybody knows how we feel about it. But
1: yeah, I hate sometimes there is a fair,
0: she feels like analogy. A bystander. She's not out there. She's not Stephen Miller. Yeah. She's not with the brass knuckles throwing, you know, Stephen Miller's a big boy. He doesn't need our help with anything in terms of fighting back against the press. Obviously Trump doesn't need it either. She's just trying to help the president, and they're trying to destroy her. And it feels particularly dirty. I agree with you on that. It feels particularly, even for a nasty media.
1: Let me just put it out there again. Biden couldn't do the job at all. How many of Biden's personal aides have you ever seen the media attack? Just if we're saying, okay, let's call balls and strikes. I'm talking about personal aides, right? I'm not talking about, I mean, Walt Nauta is a male personal aide of Trump's. They charged him with felonies for moving classified document boxes. Everybody forgets that Trump wasn't the only one charged in the classified documents case. Walt is an awesome dude who is there. He knows every single person. He says, hey, Mr. President, Clay's here. He was great on the show the other night. Like, he's an awesome dude. They tried to put him in prison for moving boxes at Mar-a-Lago.
0: I don't think I follow these Espionage Act cases pretty closely, because, you know, I used to have a clearance and I pay attention to who's getting. It's a very easy way to abuse the law and go after your enemies is to be very strict on this for some people and very lax for others, which we've obviously seen. I don't think I've ever heard of anyone even facing scrutiny for never having a clearance personally, never having had their own confidential classified access to the information, but at someone else's request moving the box. I mean, this would be like saying, you know, we should, you know, Bolton's in trouble for classified. If he told his secretary, hey, go make a Xerox of this and bring it back into the office, you're not locking her up too. Like, that's not how this is supposed to work.
1: But that's what they have done to Trump's aides. They have shined such a microscope on them that they have tried to break them too. And I just think it's particularly nasty. Whether it's Natalie Harp, whether it's Walt Nauta, whether it's Margo Martin, if you are just there trying to be a good helper for the president, they are not political people. I just think it's so significantly nasty what they are doing. And Buck, the reason they're doing it is because, to your point, Trump is a big boy and can defend himself. And there are a lot of other people in the White House that also do regular public appearances and defend themselves. These are not forward-facing communication people. They're just trying to help the president on a day-to-day basis be more effective as aides and assistants, not as security clearance personnel making policy decision as it pertains to ICE. Anyway, I'm fired up.
0: Clay usually takes the fake news in stride. He's ready to roundhouse kick them over this Natalie Harp stuff. I can tell you're ticked off.
1: I will just say this. Like, to me, the mafia pretty much gets it right. Women and children should be outside the line of fire unless they are making themselves. Like, Hunter Biden wants to make millions of dollars because of his daddy. That's different, right? But you shouldn't come after somebody's kids, particularly when they're young. You shouldn't come after their wife And you shouldn't come after just people who are working hard to be personal assistants when they aren't put. It's just, I think, a sign of how nasty the left is. And by the way, they claim that they want to uplift so many women that male feminist, I have to be careful what I call him, John Ossoff, started all of this. They claim that they want to uplift women, and then they just go out publicly and attack in the most nasty manner people like this. So anyway, I'm fired up about that. Look, I got to tell you, if you need a lawyer, you just heard me kind of be a lawyer for Natalie Harp and Walt Nauta and Margo and everybody else who surrounds the president, bust their ass working 20 hours a day to try to make sure that he's able to be as effective as a leader as he can be. If you want a lawyer who's effective as they can possibly be, I put together a team. It's called the Clay Travis Law. 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
5: 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We are aspiring to surpass that for this year.
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2: 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Investing involves risk, including the potential loss of principal.
3: A Tennessee man has been sentenced to 77 years in federal prison for targeting young girls as part of the extremist online network known as 764. Prosecutors say 27-year-old Kyle Spitz claimed to have groomed more than 2,600 victims, using threats and blackmail to force vulnerable teenagers into sexual abuse and self-harm. The FBI calls 764 part of an emerging national security threat known as nihilistic violent extremism. Dave Packer, ABC News.
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5: Welcome back to Clay and Buck. We have a lot of things we're going to be talking to you about today. I just want to note that our friend David Rutherford will be joining us in the third hour, talking to him about something that a lot of you are probably dealing with right now, which is David Rutherford. We call him Rut, which is also what his name was back in the teams. He's a great fellow and a good friend of ours and a great show. You should go listen to his podcast, I might add. He's doing phenomenal stuff. He's a really talented guy. On top of being like an excellent shot. And, you know, he was a medic, Clay. So if you or I, you know, ever had a boo-boo, he could take care of it. He's very good. He's dealt with, he was a combat medic in, you know, downrange. But he's going to talk to us about a few things, including saying goodbye to one of his adult children for college, but, you know, sending them off to college.
6: I'm doing it Saturday.
5: And he's like this, you know, he's just sort of burly, bearded, you know, former operator, and like, he's got a sensitive side. And I think he's just going to talk about what it's like to send your kid off to college and the thoughts that he has about it. Cause Clay, you're doing it. I'm sure many of you. So those of you who are sending kids off to college, or if your grandkids are going off to college, you can weigh in too. Send us some of your talkbacks and thoughts on all this. Cause Clay, I'll tell you, I don't know how many of you have really young kids like I do, with speed, but I already was like, I don't want to say goodbye to speed for college. I'm already projecting to that point in my life where I'm going to have to like wish him well and I'll see him at Christmas.
6: I don't know, because I'm doing it for the first time tomorrow. My oldest son is going off to college, but I suspect that the one that is really tough is if you have one kid, that's super hard. If you have multiple kids, when the youngest goes off to college, because then you and your wife just are, the house is empty. My house is crazy every day. The amount of, as anybody with kids knows, the amount of obligations, responsibilities, people that are in and out at all hours. And then suddenly you send the youngest off to college, and now they may move back because a lot of kids are moving back because it's so expensive.
5: I mean, if I lived in your house and I was a kid, I think I'd move back. I'll be honest with you. The three roommates thing might not be too
6: liking. I told my wife, one of the challenges of having a really nice house is, the kids are not going to want to leave, but the older I get, Buck, the more I want to just buy a bunch of land and have a compound and build houses for all my kids so that they live in close proximity to me. I don't know how common that desire is, but I would be very comfortable with my kids living, you know, in homes of their own very close to me.
5: All right. So the cell phone industry is super competitive. You know that, right? There's advertising all over the place, but there's only one company that's simply

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1: It's 12:30. I'm Gene Moreno, live in the WFIR News Center. Our top local story, aside from the 3rd Street Valley Metro Transit Center in downtown Roanoke, the Valley View Walmart bus stop is the second busiest in terms of ridership in the city. And as of Monday, a brand new Walmart bus stop at Valley View makes its debut with two lighted covered shelters and benches, trash cans, lean rails, and easy access to the supercenter. Walmart corporate approached the city about building the new bus shelter. City Manager Val Marie Turner at a ribbon cutting today.
2: This may seem like a small project, but it represents a tremendous investment in our community. 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This is a solution to a long-standing problem. 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
1: Discussion about replacing the uncovered note bench bus stop at the Valley View Walmart was a topic on Roanoke City Council dating back two decades. Valley Metro and the city of Roanoke could not work out a deal with the Sears property owner to acquire an easement that would have placed a new bus shelter on the ring road between Walmart and Sears. Elsewhere, a mental health advocacy organization has an update on the heels of Mental Health Awareness Month. WFR's Emma Thomas with that.
3: A few months after the launch of May's Care That's Fair campaign, nationwide mental health advocacy organization Inseparable has details about its progress. Abby Hodgson, VP of State Affairs at Inseparable, says throughout this campaign, the mental health advocacy organization has worked with a coalition of healthcare providers on legislation aimed at improving insurance policy. Hodgson says this collaboration has highlighted provider-side issues like clawbacks, where insurance companies will retroactively deny services that have already been approved and paid for, leaving providers in a tricky position.
4: It drives a lot of providers, particularly mental health providers, out of insurance networks. And so it's not uncommon for people in Virginia to have to pay out of pocket to go see a therapist, even if they have insurance that would cover that treatment.
3: She adds that since launching the campaign, her organization has begun working on legislation aimed at forcing insurance providers to cover mental health care to the same degree as physical health care. Emma Thomas, WFIR News.
1: Quick traffic note on I-581 northbound near the Peters Creek Road exit. Expect delays due to a vehicle crash. The reason, two northbound lanes are currently closed, says VDOT. Again, I-581 northbound near Peters Creek Road. If you're heading towards 81, you might be stuck for a while. Two lanes are currently closed. Elsewhere, Crumble Cookies has around 1,100 locations in the U.S., Canada, and Puerto Rico. The newest one perhaps opened today in Southwest Roanoke County, and there was a line out the door. Owner Patrick Gardner says Crumble has a plan to get customers who come in for their popular chocolate chip cookies and other treats to return on a regular basis.
5: It changes every week. We get brand new cookies every week, recipes from corporate. They outdo themselves almost every single time. It really is good.
1: This Crumble is on Starkey Road. Gardner owns the Crumble franchises in Blacksburg and Lynchburg as well. And Roanoke City officials say bulk and brush pickup services are experiencing delays as solid waste management teams work to overcome workforce challenges stemming from ongoing CDL driver shortages. And that shortage of available drivers has prompted city crews to prioritize trash and recycling pickup during the week. Now the top national stories from ABC News.
6: ABC News, I'm Mike Dubusky. It's been a stormy 24 hours for much of the Northeast, with cleanup efforts now underway in Nassau County. Executive Bruce Blakeman says his area saw a rare tornado last night.
7: Yesterday at approximately 7:11 p.m., we had a tornado touchdown here in Atlantic Beach at the Sun and Surf Beach Club. There was extensive damage.
6: He adds there were no serious injuries. Another tornado struck Dover, Delaware overnight, causing extensive damage and prompting officials to call a state of emergency. The defense is now rested in the case of Lindsay Clancy, the woman accused of murdering her three children. Prosecutors are now calling three additional witnesses as part of a brief rebuttal case, and closing arguments could happen as soon as Monday. Health officials across 15 states are now warning about alfalfa sprouts that may have been contaminated with more than 50 cases of E. coli or salmonella infections linked to the greens. This is ABC News.
1: Weather every 30 minutes on WFIR. Slight chance of rain today. Well, we got it right now. Mostly cloudy, highs low 80s, continued chance of rain tonight, low upper 60s. Chance of additional showers and storms tomorrow, highs in the mid 80s. And then mostly sunny on Sunday, they say, highs low 80s. Right now, though, we have some rain, thunderstorms, and mist in the area. Just 69 degrees at News Talk, WFIR 107.3 FM and WFIRnews.com, the Roanoke Valley's local news, weather, and traffic station. 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

0: Welcome back in, Clay and Buck. We have got a ton of interesting calls here. A lot of people with a variety of different perspectives. Let's take some of these calls. It's Friday. At some point I'm going to tee off on this story about the Seattle Times. I know we have a big audience out in Seattle, not allowing a columnist to write a column that just said boys shouldn't be able to compete in girl sports. They refuse to publish it. We're potentially trying to see if we can hire this guy for my new company, Sport and State. I'll tell you about that in a moment. But we've got a ton of people who want to weigh in. Let's start with this because it's Friday. Let's have some humor. Dan in Rapid City, South Dakota, you said you got a funny story about dropping your kid off at college.
1: Yeah, we were taking our youngest daughter to North Dakota State for her dropping her off her first year, and my wife sitting in the car blubbering uncontrollably. Another couple parked next to us leaned over and said, "Hey, dropping off your first child?" Said, "Nope, it's our last." So go Bison.
0: Thank you, go Bison. I do think, Buck, and again, we'll see. I don't think I'm going to, first of all, my son's not going that far
2: away.
0: Did he
2: say go Bison?
0: Go Bison, the North Dakota State Bison.
2: That's their mascot. I'd never heard that before. That's why I was
0: very
2: like,
0: cool.
2: Go Bison. Interesting.
0: Yeah, very cool mascot up there. Let's see. Greg in Florida. You got another funny take here.
3: Well, yeah, I've had three go off to college now, but I just wanted to say briefly, the only thing worse than a child moving out of the house is one never moving out of the house.
0: Do you have children still living at the house with you now?
3: No, I do not. No, okay. I'm an empty nester now. And
0: thank you for the call.
3: Every minute of it.
0: Yeah, well, enjoy every minute of empty nesting. Do you remember back in the day, Buck, the Cosby Show? A running theme on the Cosby Show was, well, got to be careful when you say a running theme on the Cosby Show these days, but a running theme on the actual show that aired on television was Bill Cosby being so excited about his kids moving out of the house so he could finally have his wife back to himself, and the fact that the kids would never leave and they kept bringing their own kids back and everything else. And I think there's probably some dads and moms out there that that can react. Okay. Still people fired up about this Tuesday Senate primary. Tom in Myrtle Beach, South Carolina. Tom, what you got for us?
4: Hey, Buck and Clay, how you guys doing?
0: Fantastic.
4: I know I said it backwards, but that's because Buck's my favorite, but we'll get over that.
0: Hang up on him.
4: Hey, no,
2: I'll take it where I can get it, buddy. It's all right. Clay's ego can handle it. Go ahead.
0: All right, continue, Tom.
4: This morning on the local talk radio show, they interviewed Darlene Graham, and I was sitting in my car listening, and I felt embarrassed for her. So I don't know if she would take you guys' show on or what, but I felt embarrassed for her. Not saying she's not a nice person, and she, you know, got thrown into a situation where she didn't have, you don't have the know-how or the wits to do it.
0: Yeah, thank you for the call. Here is the deal.
2: Yeah,
0: she chose to be.
2: Thank
0: in
2: you, position. Sir. By the way, astute observer.
0: Oh, yeah.
2: Go ahead.
0: She chose to be put in this position. Nobody said, hey, you have to. And Buck, she could have just said, hey, you know what? This is an incredible honor. I will serve out the remainder of his term and allow others to run. I'm not going to give her a pass when she's interviewing for a job that is one of the most important in all of American politics.
2: I'm totally with you on this one. I prefer when we have some disagreement, but we got to speak honestly. If the people who have been calling in, as far as I can tell, in defense of Darlene Graham, I find all of their argument persuasive enough for her to finish out as the interim and, you know, with Lindsey Graham I'm okay with, I don't love it, but I'm okay with that. Giving her six more years requires more than I'm related to the guy who used to have the job. I really feel very strongly about that. It is an important job. There are only 100 senators. Sometimes one vote, we talked about Ted Stevens, Clay, one vote is a difference between you being able to keep your health care plan, and I mean all of you, or paying three times as much in 10 years for a crappier plan, which is what happened because of that one Ted Stevens vote that they basically stole with a bogus prosecution. So one senator can make a huge amount of difference, and having somebody who, again, it's not even, oh, she doesn't have a great answer on Taiwan or whatever. And this is why I wanted to have her on the show. She struck me, and she seems like a lovely person. Soon to be governor, you know, Marsha Blackburn sounds like a lovely Southern lady when you're talking to her, everything else. She knows her stuff.
0: Yep.
2: She'll throw down. She knows the policy. She knows the history. She knows the mechanics in DC and everything else. Now, she's got that Southern charm, which is lovely, but she also has the substance. Darlene Graham, clearly charming, lovely lady. A lot of things about her as a person that we admire. But she's got to have that other gear, too. She's got to know some stuff. And that is where I would hope, Clay, she would want to show everybody her stuff. If you had a bad night, you had a bad day, she should be coming on this show and saying, you know, I'm studying up and I'm, let me tell you what I do stand for. Let me tell you what I do think. Make the case. Guys, this is politics. This isn't who's going to be the nursery school teacher down the road. I'm sure she'd be amazing at that. This is different.
0: Yeah, I echo all that. Jamie in Seabrook Island, South Carolina. What you got for us?
5: Well, gentlemen, one thing that hasn't been discussed about the South Carolina Senate race is how much work the professional staff does for both senators and the House of Representatives. Professional staff is amazingly helpful to anybody that's in either one of those positions. And I believe Lindsey Graham had one of the strongest professional staffs in the Senate. Darlene Graham has inherited that staff, and I think certainly they will go a long way to help her get up
0: okay,
5: to speed.
0: Okay, here's the, we did have a call like this, and let me just ask you this, Jamie. Joe Biden had a staff that basically did the job of President of the United States. Did that make you happy?
5: It did not make me happy, but his staff was more loyalist rather than supporting a particular conservative agenda, obviously.
0: What do you do for a living, Jamie?
5: I worked for the U.S. government for 35 years.
0: Okay, so you're retired now?
5: 4 years. Excuse me?
0: You're retired now?
5: Yes, I've retired, and I moved from Amherst to South Carolina.
0: Oh, Buck.
2: Wait, Amherst, Massachusetts or New York?
5: In Amherst, Massachusetts. And you know what they said about Amherst? Where reality was just another option.
2: Oh, that's right. And it's also a nuclear free zone, thanks to the town council, I will have you know. It's also a place where the United Nations flag consistently flew above the American flag, Clay, which is a big no-no. Yeah, crazy stuff.
0: So, Jamie, my take on this in general would be we don't elect staffs. We elect people to lead staffs. If you, in my opinion, are not good enough at the job that your staff has to lead you, you should not have that position. And I would say that for Democrats or Republicans. Thank you for the call, Jamie. Look, there's lots of people I disagree with. I think that Elizabeth Warren is wrong on everything. I don't think that her staff is making the decisions that she makes when she is in the United States Senate. We ripped Joe Biden to shreds because his staff was doing all the auto pens. They were making all the decisions for him. We elect leaders. The head of the person you pick as a governor or a senator or a congressman, if they are not smart enough to make the decisions themselves, I'm not saying they're not using the staff to help them be better at the decision making, but what did Harry Truman say? The buck stops here on one side, if I remember correctly. I'm from Missouri on the other side. That's what his desk. So, hey, he's the decider. Harry Truman back in the day. I love it. But he's also reminding himself that he's just a guy from Missouri. Remember back in the day, Buck, they would say that Roman emperors, when they would ride into Rome, there was somebody who would whisper in their ear. I don't know how apocryphal
2: it is. Memento mori, you are mortal. You too will die.
0: Because in that moment of power that is often transcendent, when you feel like more than a human, as many ultimate rulers have, there was somebody there who was basically letting you know all of this is transitory. you too are going to die one day. And the idea, I think, quite clearly, is to remind people of their mortality and not let the power totally overwhelm their sensibility as humans. I love that metaphor, that idea. So I'm not saying that power isn't, as we all know, power corrupts, absolute power corrupts absolutely, one of the great quotes of all time. But you have to be able to use some of your power yourself if you're a senator. You can't make your chief of staff the decider. And I have seen nothing from Darlene Graham that suggests that she is capable of making important decisions that are befitting of someone who is one of the 100 most important elected officials in all of our government.
2: Also, can someone, we're gonna have on the show in the third hour, like I said, we're gonna have David Rutherford with us, but we're also gonna be joined by the other person,
0: Ralph Norman,
2: running, Ralph Norman, Congressman Ralph Norman. I'm just, the people who are calling in, do they think he would do a really bad job? Like, is he not? I've looked a little bit at his, he votes completely red, okay? So everything that I've seen from him so far is this guy is, he's pro-life, he's pro-gun. I mean, he's what South Carolina. Again, I'm not endorsing him, but he's coming on the show, and his opponent is not. And he's been doing the job of a congressman for a while and is willing to talk to us. Someone, if you know Darlene Graham, tell her to come on the show. You all know this about us, okay? You can hold us to this. We would be absolutely, we know she just lost her brother, and her brother's incredibly important to her and in her life as she was to him. And we respect Senator Lindsey Graham's service. I didn't always agree with him, respect his service. If she comes on this show, we will let her talk and be absolute gentlemen to her. We will ask real questions, but we will be gentlemen if she comes on the show. We're not looking to ambush her. And you would hold us to that standard too. We know all of you. You don't want us to be unkind to a lady who's in the position she is and trying to serve her country. We would never do that. But I do think she should come on the program and talk to us. I think that that's a fair ask.
0: I also, again, I think you said it. I want to echo this because we haven't said it today. Everyone loses family members. It's awful. Losing a family member does not exist as a basic get out of jail free card from scrutiny for the rest of your life. And you pointed out that of all the politicians out there, one of the people who did it the most was actually Joe Biden. When he would say, I have my family, my son died. Look at how often when he was pressed on a difficult question, he would rely on the natural empathy and kindness of Americans to constantly bring up, even when he was being questioned about the classified documents, the fact that his son had died.
2: All the time. He deployed it as a shield whenever it was useful. And then he deployed Hunter's addiction as a shield whenever it was useful. As I pointed out, Joe Biden lied about this repeatedly, publicly, about the circumstances of his wife's death, making the other party at least seem perhaps, to have been very culpable.
0: She ran a stop sign, if I remember correctly. And
2: he has said that she was killed by a drunk driver. And just to be clear, there is no evidence for that. That was a lie. But he would say that about his own wife's situation, his
0: ex-wife's
2: situation for maximum sympathy. It was gross. You should not do that. And Joe Biden would do that.
0: This is one of the nastiest things. He got sworn in his kid's hospital room with them forced to be dressed up in suits while they were still laying in the hospital bed. I do think, Buck, that in a social media age, many people would say this is flat out unacceptable. I think back in the day, the newspaper ran it. Maybe people thought this seems unseemly. But he's been nasty and exploitive of people's emotions in a way that is, I think
2: we do have a new take on this, Clay. Can we get this real quick? Because we got to go. Tom in Wisconsin has kind of a different take on why Darlene was the woman for the job. Hit it, Tom. Go ahead.
6: You guys are wet behind the ears, man. You're debating the wrong thing. Period. You know what? She was convinced to run for the full term by Mr. Donald Trump. How does she say no to Donald Trump? Okay? She doesn't want this seat. She doesn't want no part of Washington, D.C. She's trying to screw up her campaign instead of telling Donald Trump no.
0: Thanks for the call.
2: That's okay. Sorry. That's actually bad analysis. I thought he was, yeah, that's a bad take. Thank you for calling in.
0: The better take I thought he was going to say is she couldn't say no to Trump. If he had dropped it off there, I would say, okay, that's an interesting take.
2: Correct.
0: She's trying to intentionally lose because she can't say no to Trump is a crazy take.
2: That is false. He was, Clay, it was, I saw him twirling in the air.
0: There's
2: he did the 360. He did the spin. And then on the landing, he slapped his foot and the knee went out to the side. It was
0: there's
2: ugly.
0: A lot of women out there that have heard their husband say nice things and then blow up the nice things because they couldn't stop talking. If Tom had just ended with his first part of his argument, you and I would have said,
2: if we had cut his mic,
0: compelling...
2: if we had cut his mic halfway through, we'd be like, Tom, that was a great point, actually. But we went in a different direction with that one. So there's that. We also have something to talk to you about here. Tunnel to Towers. Born on America's darkest day of 9/11, the Tunnel to Towers Foundation has been helping America's heroes ever since. And in this 25th anniversary year of 9/11, we honor heroes like New York City Police Department Detective Eric Kaleha. Detective Kaleha was a Bensonhurst, Brooklyn native. He dreamed of being a police officer, and he joined the NYPD. He worked his way up to detective and answered the call after September 11th, serving at Ground Zero and the months that followed. But in 2022, he was diagnosed with multiple cancers tied to his heroic service. Just 5 months later, he passed away from a 9/11-related illness. Eric is survived by his wife, Marilyn, and his two children. 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

0: All right, welcome back, everybody. We're talking about this because there's a Senate primary happening. It's late in the summer. There's a lot of primaries have already occurred. Senate primary happening for South Carolina next week. Lindsey Graham's seat, now held by his sister Darlene, is up for a vote. And intermediaries for Darlene Graham have reached out to, or Senator Graham, he's Senator Graham now, they have reached out to us, and I think we're going to find a way to get her on the program, which I think is great. And you all heard us. I think that that's the right move. We appreciate it if she can make the time, and she can expect exactly what you all will hold us to, which is a polite and unbiased forum for her to talk to our many South Carolina listeners. That's all. That's all we're asking for here. And it sounds like it's going to happen, Clay. So I think that's moving in the right direction.
1: Amen. Yeah, so credit to them. All we want to do is let you guys hear both sides of the South Carolina argument. Ralph Norman going to be on with us, too. President Trump is rallying in South Carolina, I believe, this evening. So that certainly will get a lot of attention. And we will continue discussing on the program as we roll through a fun Friday edition. Keep hanging with us.
2: Speaking truth and having fun. Clay Travis and Buck Sexton.
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2: From ABC News, I'm Mike Dabusky. The defense team in the case of Lindsay Clancy has rested. She's the woman facing murder charges in connection with the deaths of her three children. ABC's Peter Haralambos has been following the trial.
3: Their last witness, a renowned expert in postpartum psychosis, he was arguably the star witness in the trial of Andrea Yates, and he described that Lindsay Clancy was, quote, frankly psychotic, that she was, quote, like a puppet with someone else pulling the strings, and basically said that in the moment of the killings, she really had no control of herself, no way to distinguish between right and wrong.
2: Closing arguments are expected to get underway next week. The Northeast is recovering after a bout of severe storms overnight, including at least two reported tornadoes in New York and Delaware. And that's not the only part of the country dealing with some bad weather.
4: We're back in with more severe weather possible over places like Nebraska, but especially over here to Milwaukee, over down to Chicago. That's going to be later on this afternoon and into the evening hours here, 7 p.m. getting through Milwaukee. It'll get through Chicago briefly after that, just a couple hours later, of course, and that could have damaging winds and even an isolated tornado here from Milwaukee down to Chicago.
2: ABC News meteorologist Kenton Jewicki. Prince Harry and his wife Meghan are now planning to move back to the United Kingdom.
5: They do not work on behalf of the monarch. They don't do any public engagements. And for that reason, they do not get any kind of public support. That is the reason that's given. Now, Harry and his family will say, well, okay, but I was born into this. I have a certain level of note of kind of my profile is such that I attract a lot of public attention. My safety is at risk. The safety of my wife and my children is at risk. And it doesn't matter if I'm not working for the firm. I deserve some protection.
2: ABC's James Longman. It comes after Harry, as well as figures like Elton John, are now on the hook for $13 million after losing an invasion of privacy case against Britain's Daily Mail newspaper. 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
6: 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And yes, I told you so.
2: Two people were killed and more than 50 were injured after multiple strikes on a shopping mall in central Ukraine, the city's mayor now says. The latest Flock camera controversy comes from Louisiana, where a law enforcement officer is now out of a job. ABC's Jim Ryan reports.
7: More than 3,000 times since Flock cameras were installed in Jefferson Parish, Sheriff's Deputy Nathan Rome ran a check on his former fiancée's license plate. Sheriff Joe Lapinto says the cameras are a great crime-fighting tool, but
8: sometimes the technology outpaces the protection tools that exist.
7: He says he's working with Flock to enhance his ability to red flag misuse of automated license plate readers within his department. In the meantime, he's fired Deputy Nathan Rome. Jim Ryan, ABC News.
2: Investigators are trying to piece together what led to a deadly mid-air collision in Pennsylvania between a small plane and a police helicopter.
9: The pilot, Paul Sokolowski, a respected emergency room doctor who became a flight instructor in February, was killed. Investigators said he conducted maintenance on the plane before the fatal flight, but they don't know yet whether that played a role in the crash.
2: ABC's Aaron Katursky. Ethel Katerim, recognized by the Guinness World Records as the world's oldest living person, is turning 117 today. Katerim and her family, who live in the UK, are marking her milestone birthday this year with a private celebration. Her secret to longevity, she says, is a non-confrontational approach to others. I'm Mike Dabusky, ABC News.
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14: Weather every 30 minutes on WFIR. Slight chance of afternoon rain today, otherwise mostly cloudy, highs in the low 80s. Tonight, a continued chance of rain, lows in the upper 60s. Chance of additional showers and storms tomorrow with highs in the mid 80s. And then mostly sunny on Sunday with highs in the low 80s. Weather every 30 minutes on News Talk, WFIR, 107.3 FM. 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

Second hour, Clay and Buck kicks off right now. Thanks for being here with us, everybody. Appreciate all of you. And we have a story that just will not stop because the left will not be honest. They are cornered. And instead of just saying, uncle, instead of admitting that they are wrong on this issue, they are wrong on the science, they are wrong on the ethics, they are just wrong, wrong, wrong. They double down and triple down and get nasty about it. This, of course, has to do with trans men or trans women. It's tough to even keep all this straight. The guys who say they're girls competing against actual girls. That is the underlying, the foundational element of the entire story here. All because of where things stand with the WNBA. I just might note, Clay, you'll notice we don't talk a lot about the professional women's tennis circuit with respect to this, other than to point out that they did the rational and reasonable thing, which is just to say, look, we're going to have a gender test. Men play men, women play women. That is it. Because you would have a flood of number 500 to 1500 in the world men who would say, yeah, I'll play in the women's U.S. Open. I'll join. Because remember, Clay, there's a challenger circuit. So you can play one of the lead-in events for I think it's like a wild card, basically, but you can play. And if you win everything in the week before the U.S. Open, which is coming up here soon, then you automatically get a spot. Now, usually you play like the number one player in the world in the first round and get absolutely smoked. But point is, Clay, for for a shot at $3 million, they understand the implications here. The WNBA, because of politics and because of belief, has decided that they're going to play this game where they hold meetings to decide what a woman is and come back with, it needs more study. Haven't quite figured it out yet. The Women's National Basketball Association cannot answer the question, what is a woman? They will not answer that question. And here is somebody who I think is going to find himself inundated with a lot of very interesting offers in the days ahead from people that think about the world properly. Clay, you were once banned from CNN. Our friend Ryan Gradusky was banned from CNN as well, and we hired him, I think, the week after he got banned because made a joke, which was funny, and we realized he's an excellent political analyst. By the way, his podcast on the Clay and Buck Network, It's a Numbers Game, is doing, speaking of numbers, doing phenomenal numbers because he's as good as anybody in the game at analyzing political races, looking at the data, looking at the numbers. So if you want to know all that stuff, he's your guy. But Seattle Times sports columnist

0: you're wondering how come there aren't more people pushing back against this, it's because there's a lot of far left wing gatekeepers, even in the world of sports. This guy wanted to write a column. He's been a columnist for 11 years at the Seattle Times, which I believe is the biggest newspaper in Seattle. He wanted to write a sports column that simply said men shouldn't be able to play women's sports, and he wanted to tell it from the perspective of girls in particular. If you remember the story of the girls who got cursed at for wearing XXXY gear at the Seattle WNBA game, the owner cursed them. The owner had, one of the co-owners had to apologize. He just wanted to write a story about those two girls and take their side. He's an opinion columnist. The job of a sports opinion columnist is to have an opinion, and sometimes everybody's not going to agree with that opinion, and they wouldn't publish his opinion because the two girls weren't important enough and their perspective wasn't important enough to be able to be shared by the Seattle Times. Here he is telling that story, cut six, I believe.
1: Their whole contention was, look, we're not anti-trans. We can't make that clear enough. We just think that biological girls should have their own spaces. And that really was the essence of my column. It was, just because you agree with Sophie Cunningham or Annalie or Francis, it doesn't make you transphobic. I think most of our columnists kind of do go a certain way. So, you know, it's, which is, you know, we'll just say kind of the liberal left-wing way. It's frustrating when you don't feel like you can totally do your job because you have to stay away from certain topics.
0: So they wouldn't publish his piece. And Buck, he wrote a big piece laying out his argument, and he resigned from the Seattle Post as an employee and said he couldn't continue any longer if they wouldn't publish his work.
2: I would be so fascinated to understand the thought process here of just why it is, or rather how it is, that he was blocked here. Meaning, is it just the managing editor that he reports to? Is it above the managing editor?
0: Great question.
2: Is it, say, the editor in chief of the Seattle Times, who is worried about getting all these angry letters from non-trans people, I might add, who think that standing up for trans people is the new civil rights crusade. Like, they think they are the new heroes of our era for believing that men should play in women's sports. Or is it purely ideological, or is it cowardice? So hard to know with these things. But Clay, the problem that I think Matt would run into here is that when he says he's going to make an argument, you all ready for this? When you try to make the argument that women should have their own spaces, the trans support side of this agrees with you. That is the problem. They are not advocating for an end to women's spaces. They are advocating for the inclusion of men who say they are women in those women's spaces because they say that those are actually women. It would be a more consistent, you could understand if they said, you know what, men and women, no difference, everyone should just play. But that would be the end of women's athletics at any high level because of the biological reality. But there would be a consistency there. That's intellectually at least consistent. I think it's horrible, but it's consistent. What they want, Clay, is men's and women's sports, but a women's sports that allows men because those men are actually women. And that is crazy, and that cannot be allowed. We cannot stand for that. We cannot agree to that because, by the way, it also includes then prisons. It includes schools. It includes locker rooms. All women's spaces become de facto two genders while pretending to be one gender. This is where, so I'm not even sure Matt Calkins here understands the full scope of that argument. Maybe he does, but they're not saying, oh no, women can't have their own spaces. They're saying this guy who weighs 200 pounds with a beard is actually a woman. Call him Sally and shut your face.
0: So we have reached out and we may be hiring this guy at our new place, Sport and State. We're interviewing him. Doesn't mean 100% we're going to hire him. I don't know what he wants to do in his career going forward. But as you mentioned, Buck, on this program, we immediately hired Ryan Gerdusky after CNN

0: banned him for making a pager joke, which I actually thought was pretty funny in the grand scheme of things. I mean, look, political humor is not exactly known for its knee-slapping uproariousness. Trump is probably the funniest president we've ever had, and I don't think anybody would confuse Trump with a stand-up comedian. But I actually thought that Gerdusky's joke was pretty good. So when I saw this story about this guy in Seattle, and I know we have a big audience in Seattle, and I give her credit, J.K. Rowling retweeted this, his piece where he laid out the fact that he wasn't allowed to publish his piece, actually got way more read than the piece that he would have written in Seattle if they had just published his piece. And that's a sign that I would say, Buck, of total editorial incompetence, that instead of the Seattle Times having an interesting piece that would have been read by people who happened to consume that product in Seattle, the piece that they deemed not good enough actually got read by hundreds of thousands of more people than it would have if they had just published it.
1: Now, this isn't going to get it the same amount of attention as your admittedly excellent idea of the $10 million for the high school boys team, because that just brings all this together. And that is, I always know when Clay has sort of crossed over into this, like, into the universal comic, because I get random friends of mine that I haven't heard from since high school who are like, I love Clay's thing about the $10 million for the high school team. I'm like, I don't even know what number this is. Like, I was in your math class. I'm like, oh, okay. Yeah. So that has obviously gotten a lot of people to look at this in a good way. But I think that, you know, you're in a position because of the sports crossover, you should just put out a bounty for anyone to debate this issue of men and women's sports from the sports media. A real debate on this. Will anyone take on, I mean, I would obviously offer to moderate, but I wouldn't be fair or unbiased, so that's not going to work. But would, you know, we could find an unbiased moderator, and maybe you could even stream it on their, great whatever idea. Their platform is, and Sport and State. Is there anyone in the sports media who, with equal time rules and with a moderator to be mutually agreed on, would debate the trans issue with you for 1 hour? On air. I think you could put a Clay. You could offer somebody $1 million for it. I don't think, you know, we have to sort of say, well, of what level platform, right? Can't be a guy with, you know, 50 followers on Twitter, but someone from ESPN, someone from, you know, pick, I don't know what, you know what the sports sites
0: are. It's a good idea.
1: I don't think they would do it. I think $1 million bounty from you on this, with some caveats about somebody has to be of a level that you care. I think it would be safe, because no one will do it. They will all claim that they are right. None of them will take this up in a public debate. Not a single one of them. Do you think there's a single ESPN employee? Is there one who would debate you publicly on this issue for an hour streamed live? I don't think so.
0: Now, they may fall back on ESPN wouldn't allow it, right? I think you could.
1: This is what I mean. You know, but who? This is the other thing that drives me insane. I see these people with these big shows, these big sports shows, and no offense, I'm always amazed. They're making like $50 million. You'd be like, oh, like this guy's contract is really big. I thought it should have been smaller, whatever. People love this sports chatter. It's the biggest, you know, it's the men's equivalent of watching like, you know, daytime divorce court or something. But anyway, I see it when I'm at the gym. Will any of those guys debate you? They won't come out in favor of this necessarily, but will any of them debate on this issue?
0: No, I don't think they will. I don't think they will. I don't. And by the way, no one is going to actually debate. This is what they do. They don't actually debate in favor of men and women's sports. They say two things. One, it doesn't happen very often. That's when you know you've won a debate. When immediately the conversation shifts to, well, it doesn't happen that often. Why do you care? The second is they just attack someone like me and say, oh, you're just, you know, you're a transphobe, you're racist, you're sexist, you know, whatever the insult that they actually want to levy against me is, which is their go-to. But again, neither of those things goes to the actual essence of this. Let me hit you with this idea, Buck, as we get ready to go to break. Well, by the way, open phone lines, 800-282-2882. I think that there is a complete overlapping circle between people who advocate for men and women's sports and the women who are showing up to support Lindsey Clancy at her murder trial. I think that the same exact people that are saying they're real men, and to Buck's point, I mean, they're real women, I think that that is the exact same core, that base of liberal white women that are arguing in favor of men and women sports is the same group that is showing up at Lindsey Clancy, the woman in Massachusetts who murdered all three of her kids, and cheering as they drive her into court every day. Like, she is a football team that they're excited to go watch the bus drive in because they're going to be rooting for that team. It's crazy. We will talk about all that and more when we come back. But I want to tell you about our friends at the IFCJ. This is a New Jersey-based organization that has existed for 40 years, and they've got a great goal. It's to bring Christians and Jews together and take care of as many people as they possibly can. I saw the work that they did on the road myself, bomb shelters, protecting schools, protecting the innocent, and everyone else inside of hospitals, giving food to people who otherwise can't manage or deal with being able to feed themselves. Synagogues, schools, community centers, all these relationships so strong. 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
9: 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Juliana Thomas with Virginia Tourism Corporation.
10: We just continue to break records with tourism in Virginia. Last year, Virginia hit a record $36.2 billion in visitor spending, and that equates to $99 million per day in the Commonwealth. We are aspiring to surpass that for this year.
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0: Mike in South Carolina with a good question here. We're going to take a bunch of your calls, by the way. Wanting to ask this. Fire away, Mike.
1: Hi, Clay. Hi, Buck. Thank you very much. Really enjoy the show. And the question is that, well, Trump is campaigning for Darlene Graham in South Carolina today. So shouldn't we be supporting Darlene? Obviously, he thinks it's important enough to do the campaign. So
0: thank you for the call. I think it's a good question. Fair question. I think you can take into account anyone endorsing anyone for any office. I do not believe you should vote for anyone yourself based entirely on the endorsement of someone else. And by the way, that's not a shot at Trump. You shouldn't vote for someone if Buck or I said, we're voting for this person, we think you should too. Yeah. You should do your own research and pick the candidate that you think is best. Otherwise, you're just giving away your judgment to someone else, and judgment on who should be elected is the foundation of the American democratic process.
2: Yeah, I think you get to make up your own mind with your vote on anyone at any time. It's an endorsement, not a command. Now, to Clay's point, of course, a Trump endorsement carries a lot of weight. I'm here in Florida. Trump endorsed two Republicans for Congress, and they both got smoked. So this happens, folks. This is not a Trump stamp of approval is not a guarantee. But yeah, I understand for a lot of you, you're saying, look, we need Trump to be having the best team he can for the next 2 years. And if he trusts this person, I trust this person. And let me say, I don't know if you can hear Clay. Sorry. Jimmy Speed literally made a break for the studio. He got away from our nanny. It's Carrie's at an appointment. He got away from the nanny and crawled as fast as he could across the hallway and just made it to the threshold of the studio. He wants his 5 minutes on the radio.
0: You got to go play with him. And during the commercial break coming up, Buck, my oldest son, who is leaving for college on Saturday, he used to push his cars underneath my office door to get me to come play with him because the car could come
2: that's
0: underneath.
2: That's like the cutest thing I've ever heard.
0: Super cute.
2: That's really nice. I really like that. All right, we got to talk about something serious here for a second. I want you to be safe in your home and when you're traveling all over the place. Home break-ins happen. 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
3: It's 1:30. I'm Gene Moreno, live in the WFIR News Center. Our top local story this hour. The Crumble Cookie Chain has arrived in Southwest Roanoke County on Starkey Road. The line was out the door early this morning with patrons looking to try the Crumble chocolate chip cookie and other sweet treats. The first 100 people through the door also took home a free Crumble t-shirt. This is the third franchise for Patrick Gardner. He owns two other Crumbles in Lynchburg and Blacksburg.
4: It's humbling to see all the people that I've grown up with. This was me going to other places to support their business. So for them to come here and support ours is really cool. It's a humbling experience for sure.
3: And how does Crumble Cookies keep patrons coming back? Gardner says Crumble Corporate sends out new recipes every week. A former Virginia attorney general says a decision made during the early days of Governor Spanberger's administration makes Virginians less safe. WFIR's Clark Palmer explains that.
5: Days after she was sworn in as the Commonwealth's governor, Abigail Spanberger signed an executive order that eliminated 287G state and local agreements, which allowed ICE to delegate state and local law enforcement officers the authority to perform specified immigration officer functions under ICE's direction and oversight. The Commonwealth's former Attorney General Jason Meares tells Fox News A recent death in Great Falls highlights why Virginia law enforcement must work with ICE.
6: Failure. We all remember the story of Stephanie Minter, who was just an innocent mom standing at a bus stop, also brutally stabbed by an illegal immigrant. In this case, someone that had been multiple times interacted and arrested with Fairfax authorities. All it takes is a phone call to federal immigration authorities.
5: Biarritz believes Virginians are paying the price for what he calls failed sanctuary policies. Clark Palmer, WFIR News.
3: Elsewhere, Alan Lawrence, general manager of the Salem Ridge Act, says merchandise sales and attendance are up in the team's first season under the new name. Lawrence tells WDBJ7 doubters of the new name have come around in a short period of time.
7: Interestingly enough, a lot of the people that initially told us they didn't like the new brand, we've seen out here wearing a new Ridge Yaks hat or Ridge Yaks jersey.
3: If you're among those still on the fence about the Ridge Yaks name, Lawrence points out that actual baby Yaks will be at Salem Memorial Ballpark for tomorrow's game against Wilson. As previously reported, Lieutenant Governor Ghazala Hashmi will be in Roanoke September 24th for a speaking tour that looks to gain public input regarding the rising cost of energy and the proposed $67 billion merger between Florida-based NextEra Energy and Dominion Energy. The event in Roanoke on September 24th will take place at the City Market Building downtown at 6:30 p.m. Delegate Sam Rasul and Lily Franklin and Roanoke City Mayor Joe Cobb will be among the featured speakers. And Roanoke College has received a $300,000 institutional impact grant to expand character education initiatives that prepare students to lead life with compassion, integrity, and resourcefulness in their careers and communities. The funding from the Educating Character Initiative will support new student programs, service learning opportunities, and mentoring resources for faculty, staff, and alumni. Now the top national stories from ABC News.
8: ABC News, I'm Mike Dubusky. The defense has rested in Lindsey Clancy's murder trial. The Massachusetts mother admits to killing her three children, but the defense says she's not criminally responsible because she was suffering from postpartum psychosis. Here's ABC News legal contributor Shauna Lloyd.
9: They are looking at her behavior because they want to ensure that this is something that's occurring due to the mental defect and not because it is premeditated. And that's what the defense is looking to highlight with this witness.
8: Closing arguments are expected next week. New York residents on Long Island are recovering after severe storms, including a tornado, which blew through the area overnight. Dover, Delaware also reported a tornado. And Prince Harry is one of several public figures who's been ordered to pay £9.5 million, about $13 million, to the Daily Mail. It comes after the former British royal and five others, including Elton John, lost an invasion of privacy case against that British newspaper. This is ABC News.
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3: 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Weather every 30 minutes on WFIR. Chance of rain today, mostly cloudy, highs low 80s. Chance of rain tonight, upper 60s. Additional showers, storms possible tomorrow, highs in the mid 80s. And then mostly sunny on Sunday, with highs again low 80s. Right now it's overcast, some light rain still in the area, and 68 degrees at News Talk, WFIR, 107.3 FM and WFIRnews.com, the Roanoke Valley's local news, weather, and traffic station. 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

0: Back in Clay and Buck. We are joined now by our good friend, Light 'em Up Linda, fresh off the big Byron Donalds Republican primary win that sets the table for him to be the next governor of Florida. I'm told that you have several things you would like to say, so let's begin with that question. Would you like to say to Buck Sexton?
1: I just want to say, Buck, I appreciate you, and I am so sorry Byron Donalds won. But you were right.
0: Why are you angry? Light 'em Up, Linda. Why are you angry that Byron Donalds won?
1: Huh?
0: Why are you angry that Byron Donalds won?
1: Okay, so here's the thing.
2: She's sad. She's not angry.
1: He never did any debates, and he should have, number one. Number two, you just said that endorsements, people shouldn't vote on endorsements. And I would say that he got a lot of his votes from endorsements because of Trump. And I think Trump should have kept out of it. And here's the thing. And the reason why I wanted Jay Collins is because I felt Jay Collins is more passionate about wanting to be governor of Florida, where Byron Donalds, it's just another stepping stone to the bigger picture, which is eventually the presidency. I don't feel his heart was completely in the governorship, and he was totally going solely on Trump's endorsement. And he should have done debate, and he didn't. And that says a lot about him.
2: Oh, okay. You know? Linda, can I light him up? Can I ask you, though, if Byron does a good job, are you open to now being right. So, you know, I'm hoping he does too. And I'll tell you, Linda, I actually think he will. I really do. You know, I sometimes have gotten in trouble for on occasion here, not necessarily agreeing with a Trump endorsement figure in the past. We've had a few very bad endorsements for Georgia Senate seats, for example, that have cost us now three Senate seats, but, that were Trump involved or Trump situations. The president's not perfect. Nobody is. Like me, Clay. Well, my wife says, I'm just like, nobody's perfect. But I think Byron, Linda, will do a pretty good job. Do you have anything else for us, by the way, or what we got from Light 'em Up for the day?
1: I do, and from your mouth to God's ears, Buck. Also, too, you had said that Strong Island is not New Yorkers. Well, I was born in Brooklyn, and I was raised on Strong Island, and I consider myself a full-fledged New Yorker through and
0: you mean
1: through.
0: New York City-er? Or
2: well, hold on. You're definitely – hold on. Wait. We got to be – wait. You're definitely a New Yorker from Strong Island. I mean, that's just a matter of fact. I was saying New York City people say I'm from the city, and they actually mean Long Island or Northern New Jersey or Westchester. Strong Island is New York, 100%.
1: From New York. Because I was going to say, wait a second.
2: No. That's silly.
1: You can't get any more New Yorker than me.
0: Let me ask you this, Linda.
2: Oh, no, I know that. Linda, can I tell you something, a little bit of lore? My father is from Manhasset, so my dad is a Strong Islander.
1: Nice.
2: Yeah.
0: Let me ask you this.
2: Yeah, he's a good man.
0: Linda, what do you think of Darlene Graham?
2: Clay's got a question. Go ahead.
1: Darlene Graham, I'm kind of like half on the fence with that. I mean, I get why Trump endorsed her because she's a solid vote for what Trump wants. But on the other side of that sword, she should have done her homework. Because if that was me, I would have done my homework. I would have even, you know, did ChatGPT and gotten my answers. But I do agree. She just can't go in blindly. But I get why Trump is endorsing her. And again, he's endorsing her right before November. But what I didn't like was when he endorsed Byron Donalds 2 years prior to the primaries coming up, which I think he should have waited.
0: And let me ask you this. Are you following the Lindsey Clancy murder trial?
1: A little bit here and there. And I'm with you guys because I know you discussed this the other day. My kids are my world. And I would die first before I would take out my kids. If I felt I couldn't live in this world because I had PTSD, I would kill myself before my kids.
0: I agree 100%. Thank you, Light 'em Up, Linda. I'm sorry that you lost the bet with me about Byron Donalds. We hope that he will be a great governor. Hope you have a fantastic
2: weekend. Wait,
0: Linda,
2: what's the best steakhouse by you? What's the best steakhouse out by you?
1: Oh, you know, it's I think it's called Christini's. It's right off of Lee Road, okay. Christini's.
0: Here's what we're going to do, Linda, because I appreciate you calling in the show and all the things you have done. When I am in the Orlando area, I don't know when that's going to be, but I've got kids. They always want to go to Universal Studios or whatever else. I will reach out because you've been a good caller and we love having you on. I will take you out for a great steak, even though you were wrong about Byron Donalds.
1: Okay. At the end of the day, I hope Buck is right as far as him doing a great job. I just feel that Jay Collins was more passionate about being the governor of Florida, and I just feel that Byron Donalds is already on his next step to the future of something different.
2: Again, thank you. I think Linda, fair assessment or fair position. I would just say, first of all, I can speak for myself. I hold Jay Collins in very high regard. I think he's an exceptional man and you know, nothing but respect for him. But I do think that Byron Donalds is going to be a really good governor light him up. We know you won't hold back. Give him a chance. Wait and see. I think you're going to be surprised at how well he settles into this job. Clay, thank you, Linda.
0: No, I was going to say, I would just say in general, how many people do you think run for governor and have no interest in ever being president of the United States?
2: Well, it's the only job above governor. So
0: that's what I'm saying. Most people
2: really
0: don't say, hey, you know what? I've decided I never want to go any rung above where I am right now. I'm just saying most people who get elected governor are ambitious. That's a hard job to get. You have to work really hard for it. I'm not saying they're all going to run for president. Certainly they don't. But I would say if you talk to their 50 governors out there, I bet 45 of them in the back of their mind are thinking, hey, maybe I should run for president someday. It might be 50 out of 50. So look, if Byron Donalds does a great job, just like Ron DeSantis did, then certainly the governor of Florida is a platform that can certainly propel you into serious contention for president of the United States. All right. Let me go ahead and hit a read here, Buck. Then we'll come back. We got a bunch of calls. We'll get all those. Final hour of the show coming up here in a little bit. Just FYI, Ralph Norman with us. We've been talking about Ralph Norman versus Darlene Graham. Darlene Graham, it sounds like, is also going to come on. Ralph is coming on at the top of the next hour. And then our buddy Dave Rutherford, who dropped a kid off at school. He's a big, strong, tough guy. He's in the podcast network, and it broke him.
2: Want Rutt in your foxhole, like actually want him in your foxhole with you, but he was sad dropping his kid off.
0: He would not make it through Love You Forever, the children's book, without crying, Buck.
2: We should ask him.
0: I bet if he's seen it, I bet he was bawling by the end of it. Look, let me tell you something. If you have a home, congratulations, because home values have been increasing significantly. You own a home, particularly if you've owned it for several years. You've likely got tens of thousands, maybe even hundreds of thousands of dollars in equity inside of that home. But here's the challenge. You can't get to that money very easily. 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Could be helping the kids, the grandkids. 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
11: Welcome back in here to Clay and Buck. We're going to dive into your calls and talkbacks in a second, so if you're with us live, please stay. By the way, if you're watching on YouTube, you can send us questions and thoughts in the live chat. We are live on YouTube as well. So please, go check it out. 80,000 babies were brought into the world last year, thanks in large part to the help of Preborn and their amazing clinics. Preborn is a nonprofit that helps pregnant moms who are debating the future of their unborn child. That's a life and death debate with Preborn advocating for life and showing how precious that life is. Because once that Preborn clinic gives mom the ultrasound where she meets the baby in her womb, the chance of life doubles. It's not just an image on a screen. 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You would sponsor an ultrasound for a tiny baby in the womb right now. Using your cell phone, please dial #250, say the keyword baby, #250, say baby, or you can donate to this website, preborn.com/buck, preborn.com/buck, sponsored by Preborn. Clay, what have we got? Who's next up on the queue? I guess I'll have to call for who's next up on the queue. Where here we go. We have Jurgen. Really? Jurgen in Florida. What's up, Jurgen?
0: Good afternoon, guys. How you doing? I just want to echo what the last caller, the lady that was on, which
11: Light him up.
0: That, yeah. Hello?
11: Yeah, her name is Light Him Up. Linda, go ahead.
0: Hello?
12: We're here. Hello, we guys. Can hear you. Millions
11: Everyone
12: of people
11: can hear you
12: hear
11: across
12: you.
11: The country, so just keep talking.
0: I just want to echo what one of the last callers, a lady that called in, that indicated that Jay Collins was a much better choice to follow Ron DeSantis here in Florida. Byron Donalds strikes everyone as being a Washington kind of guy. He's been playing in Washington, and he's quite...
11: Hold on, not everyone. He just won the Republican primary, so we can't say everyone, buddy.
12: Call. He just won the Republican primary by 25 points.
0: And I'm a MAGA kind of guy. I really support Trump's agenda, and I'm believing him. But he made a mistake this time around. He should have not endorsed Byron Donalds. Jay Collins was a much better choice. And one of the biggest reasons is the position on property taxes here in Florida. We're on the cusp of maybe being the first state in the union to eliminate homestead property taxes. Jay Thank Collins you. Has been a firm supporter of this. Byron
12: okay.
0: Donalds has
12: Okay,
0: been
12: thank you for the call. The election happened. I appreciate the yeah. fact that some people think the wrong decision was made in the election, but I don't know that's very... We looked into this property tax thing. You have looked into it a lot.
11: Very in detail. And unfortunately, it was not going to happen the way that we were hoping it would happen. And I'm speaking as a Floridian who was aware very much of... I spoke to people in the Florida State House about this in detail. And Ron DeSantis was trying, but... It's very, once money is spent by these counties, very hard to get them to tighten their belts. And some counties would be fine without the property tax, like Miami-Dade, because of all the tourism income. But others would not, and they didn't want to make any adjustments. So it ends up being a pretty de minimis plan that they had.
12: What they were talking about, I think, finally, Buck, and you correct me if I'm wrong on this, was the first $250,000 in value would be excluded yes. from property tax. But for which, look, I'm not demeaning or de-minimizing.
11: It's a couple thousand dollars is the point over the course of a year. It maybe save you $1,500, $2,000, something like that, which is meaningful, but it's not getting rid of property tax for homesteaded properties. That's for sure. Because yeah. a house here in Florida, I mean,
12: what's the average home buy a in home Florida cost now?
11: I mean, I don't know what the average house is. That's actually a very good question. You can't even buy a freestanding home in Miami city limits now for less than like $1 million. It's crazy how expensive things
12: well,
11: are.
12: Well, I was guessing that many parts of Florida, particularly the big city areas, you know, LA, I remember this back in the day, Buck. People talk about how much houses cost now. I remember when I first started going to LA on a regular basis in 2013, I had bought my house in Nashville, and I was super proud of it. I still love that house. We've moved. I paid $360,000 for it, brand new house right in downtown Nashville. And I was so proud of it. I still love that house. It's a great place. Lived there for nearly a decade, raised my family there for a long time. And I went to L.A., and I remember them saying, hey, that house sells for $1 million. Remember, I was with a buddy.
11: Yeah.
12: And I looked at it. I would not want to live in that house. And that was in 13. Like $1 million house in LA. You think most people do $1 million house. That's going to be incredible. $1 million house in LA. A lot of you listening to me right now would not want to live in a house that costs $1 million in LA. That's
11: oh, yeah.
12: how expensive housing is there now.
11: If you're listening to us in Texas, by the way, you would think that the $1 million house in Los Angeles is like part of like a unhoused persons program. You'd be shocked. You'd not believe how small the square footage would be. Let's take, by the way, it's about $400,000 is the average statewide in Florida.
12: And there are still a lot of very rural places in Florida. Yes. So that factors into.
11: But in Miami right now, it's more like $700,000. So that's the average for anybody who's wondering. That's an average house. Peggy from Danbury, Connecticut. A, she listens on the wonderful WOR. Play this talk back, please.
13: I enjoy very much listening to J.D. Vance and, you know, about his book, about his newborn son. and everything else that he had to say.

0: He has been a blessing as a vice president, so much better than you know who. Thank you for a good show.
1: Oh, thank you so much, Peggy. We appreciate it. And yeah, look, JD, I think you guys could tell we really enjoyed talking to JD, and we're glad that he called and gave us some time to chat about a whole bunch of things. And it is really cool. I think it's great to have a vice president who don't, yeah, presidents have kids usually, but to just have had a baby, I mean, he gets it.
2: Yeah, Buck, I think not only JD having a baby, Caroline Leavitt having a baby, Stephen Miller's wife, Katie, who we've had on this program quite a lot, all of them having children while working in the White House is, I think, really fantastic. And an encouraging thing. I remember when you were pregnant, I said it's hard to see a baby and not be optimistic. I think for the nation to see political leaders having children and putting forth the attention is great.
1: We got a third hour coming up here with Rutt, also known as David Rutherford. And we have the other choice on the ballot next week for that Senate seat in South Carolina, Ralph Norman of Congress. He will be with us coming up here in a few minutes. Send us your questions. We'll throw them his way.
3: Speaking truth and having fun. Clay Travis and Buck Sexton.
2: Let me tell you something. 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
1: Born on America's darkest day of September 11th, the Talented Towers Foundation has been helping America's heroes ever since. 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Pedro spent many days in the search and recovery efforts at Ground Zero.
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5: News. I'm Therese Crowley. The defense rests now. Prosecution rebuttal in the Massachusetts murder trial of nurse Lindsay Clancy. After hearing from a forensic psychiatrist who studied parents who killed their kids, Dr. Philip Resnick tells the jury she was frankly psychotic on the day she killed her three children. President Trump with a deal to bring down beef prices. It's affecting U.S. farmers. Fox's Jenny Casola.
6: Live cattle futures dropped after President Trump announced a temporary increase in the amount of beef being imported into the U.S. The U.S. will allow up to 300 metric tons, slightly higher than a standard U.S. ton, of imported ground beef for 90 days. The meat will be sold at 25% below current market prices.
5: Iran's president gives a speech in Iran asking why not just end the war today. 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
8: From ABC News, I'm Mike Dubusky. Right now, the USS George Washington is taking over for the USS Abraham Lincoln in the Arabian Sea. The Lincoln is on its way back to the U.S. right now after an extended deployment to the Middle East amid several reports.

0: reports of deteriorating conditions aboard that aircraft carrier. Meanwhile, Navy officials are considering whether to name a new ship after President Trump, according to two sources familiar with the matter. ABC News White House correspondent Karen Travers says that vessel is currently named for Doris Miller, one of World War II's most famed black service members.
1: It would be unprecedented to do it after a sitting president. There are carriers named after former presidents. This is not something that has been decided, but something that, of course, would likely generate significant controversy if they did move forward with this decision.
0: Ahead of the midterms, a White House official now tells ABC News the president will sign a new executive order temporarily lifting ground beef import tariffs for 90 days. The planned move is already drawing pushback, with the National Cattlemen's Beef Association saying the move sacrifices long-term stability for short-term messaging. Speaking of tariffs, Walmart has announced what it's planning to do with the refund it received over the Trump administration's older tariff policy, which had been struck down by the Supreme Court.
2: Walmart says it is putting its $2.9 billion tariff refund toward lower prices. The company says its customers are feeling squeezed, especially by gas prices. They're above $4 a gallon as families contend with high prices across the board.
0: ABC's Will Reeve. A rare tornado damaged a beach club on New York's Long Island overnight, but luckily, says Nassau County Executive Chairman Bruce Blakeman,
3: fortunately, there were no injuries. There might have been one minor injury, but no serious injuries reported. Nobody went to the hospital, and there were no casualties.
0: And the defense has rested in the Lindsey Clancy murder trial. Closing arguments in that case are expected early next week. You're listening to ABC News.
4: 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And yes, I told you so.
0: The FBI has seized former Democratic Representative Eric Swalwell's phone and electronic devices, allegedly as part of an ongoing criminal probe. ABC's Jay O'Brien has details.
5: Sources tell ABC News this is an investigation based on accusations of sexual assault, although the exact scope of this probe is unclear. Swalwell has denied repeatedly assaulting anyone. Remember, U.S. Attorney for Washington, D.C., Jeanine Pirro, said that she would look into Swalwell's conduct in the nation's capital. She even put up a tip line asking for the public to call in.
0: Amid the allegations, Swalwell ended his campaign for California governor and resigned from Congress. A Texas court has slashed the $50 million judgment against InfoWars founder Alex Jones over his false claims the 2012 Sandy Hook shooting was a hoax.
6: The Texas ruling does not affect the $1.4 billion judgment against Alex Jones in Connecticut, but it's still a victory for him after he was found liable for damages for claiming Sandy Hook was faked by the government to tighten gun laws. The unanimous opinion of the appeals court in Texas was that the parents of a 6-year-old victim of the shooting did not show evidence of harassment so egregious it would allow them to exceed the state's cap on damages. Sherry Preston, ABC News.
0: And Christopher Nolan's blockbuster, The Odyssey, is now the highest-grossing R-rated movie ever made, topping a record set 2 years ago by Deadpool and Wolverine. It's made $1.35 billion. Mike Dubosky, ABC News.
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7: Weather every 30 minutes on WFIR. Slight chance of afternoon rain today, otherwise mostly cloudy, highs in the low 80s. Tonight, a continued chance of rain, lows in the upper 60s. Chance of additional showers and storms tomorrow with highs in the mid 80s. and then mostly sunny on

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1: The sun shines bright on my old Vinecki home. According to an apparently AI-generated map of the United States sent home with fourth graders at Farnsley Middle School in Louisville, Kentucky, it is, after parents reached out complaining of other mistakes, including North Dakota and South Quanto instead of North Dakota and South Carolina, the school took a look and decided, yes, inaccurate information had been distributed. Now questions are being asked about who did it and why no one checked before it was given to students. Sherry Preston, ABC News.

0: Welcome in hour number three, Clay and Buck. We are rolling through the Friday edition of the program. Big election happening on Tuesday in South Carolina, a runoff for who will be the Republican nominee as the 2026 election season inches closer and closer. Is Ralph Norman against Darlene Graham? That is the final two. A lot of South Carolinians making up their mind, and Ralph Norman joins us now. We appreciate you coming on the show, sir. For people who do not know you, and I would imagine this is one of the biggest challenges that you are facing, as this is an incredibly fast-moving, in the wake of Lindsey Graham's death, process to select the next senator from South Carolina. How would you want them to come to know you? Describe yourself for us, because frankly, Buck and I also don't know you.
1: Yeah, Clay, great to be on your show with you and Buck. I'm from Rock Hill, South Carolina. I was a real estate developer for 40 plus years. I married to one woman for 51 years, four children, 17 grandchildren. Decided to get into Congress after my children were grown. And best decision I have made, I served briefly in the State House in South Carolina, and then went to the, in a special election 2017, have served in Congress since then. And it's been a good ride, and I'm a conservative Freedom Caucus member. My record is my resume, and I look forward to serving in the Senate, which is, as you and Buck knows, is where good bills go to die.
2: Congressman Norman, appreciate you being with us, and you got two non-South Carolinians who happen to be big admirers or fans of your state. Take any opportunity to go there, and so we have a lot of South Carolina listeners right now. What have been your top priorities as a member of Congress, and if you make it to the Senate, how are the ways that you would, there's 100 of you guys in the Senate, if you were to get there, how would you want to make your mark, and where would you stand vis-a-vis the Trump agenda? I know that's a lot, but take it as you can.
1: Well, first of all, Buck, you know, my what we're battling in this country is socialists and communist Democrats. That's it. That's the burden that I'm sure the president feels and I feel in Congress. Now, the cancer in this country is overspending. The $40 trillion that we were notified of 2 days ago is really a lot more than that. When you put the Social Security, when you put the Highway Trust Fund, when you put Medicaid, Medicare, this country is at a tipping point that we have to face. That being said, when I get to the Senate, which is, it's just a body that is dysfunctional. It's, as I mentioned, where good bills go to die. The SAVE Act has got to be passed. And if it means nuking the filibuster, you do that. If it means trying the walking filibuster, you do that. If it means changing the parliamentarians' rulings on different things, we get this passed. So if I had to tell you one agenda, it's the SAVE Act, to get it through a chamber that has not only blocked that, but blocked many other things that we voted on in Congress. It's not good enough to say we just don't have the votes. I mean, the reason people are frustrated, we've got a 53-47 majority of Republicans over Democrats in the Senate. We got a slim majority in the House.

0: peace through strength and energy security and energy production and so many other things. But we've got the SAVE Act that I think is imperative that we get passed now.
1: We're talking to Congressman Ralph Norman. He is running for the Senate in South Carolina. Tuesday is the runoff election for that Republican nomination. Why are you a better choice than Darlene Graham for South Carolinians?
0: Hey, Darlene Graham's unknown. My record is my resume. I mean, I've by any agency, well, I say agency, Heritage Foundation, Club for Growth, Turning Point USA, the any agency that rates me over my 8 years, I've got an A plus and greater. But I will exercise that to make sure that we get this, the priorities back in place. My opponent is backed by the totally left-wing groups, PAC dollars, that funds MoveOn.org, that funded Kamala Harris. It's everything that we are against. And again, the socialist agenda that this her PAC support is what's backing my opponent. And she's outspending me 5-1. I will tell you, my ads tell you what we're going to do. If you look at my record, you know how I'm going to vote. And I've got the courage to bring it up. And Mike Lee, Rick Scott, who have endorsed me, others, we will take the banner of conservatism and do what we can in the Senate, whatever it takes. And I look forward to being that voice. She has simply not shown where she will do that by the backing that she's getting. The people in South Carolina are the ones that have contributed to my campaign along with my own money. And so I don't owe the Washington Swamp anything. They're on her side. And we cannot continue the path that Washington is totally broken in any measurement. It's totally broken. And I'll aim to have some value there.
2: Congressman Norman, appreciate you again being with us here. And I do think it's important to reiterate a little bit of what you said about there is a Democrat in this race. And, you know, we're at a time right now, I mean, meaning a Democrat would oppose whoever wins this upcoming primary between you and Darlene Graham. And we are at a time where we have seen, for example, polls very recently showing what we would think is a very weak Democrat in Texas running against Attorney General Paxton, who is a friend of the show. We have seen polls showing a much tighter race in Michigan for a Senate seat than one might have anticipated. I mean, there are some certainly tight contests that are going to be happening here. Is it your contention that we would be putting a Senate seat at risk if the people of South Carolina put Darlene Graham forward against this Democrat?
0: You know, Buck, there's no on-the-job training here. I mean, yes, it will be tough for her to go debate a Dr. Annie Andrews, who is, they're salivating. The Democrat Party is salivating, taking this seat. Lindsey had been there a long time, his incumbency, he had a base. And so, I can, you know, it's the fact that the Democrats putting so much money against me because they want her. They want, Darlene Graham.
2: So what you're saying is Democrats are funded. Democrats, they're not the only ones, of course. Trump has endorsed Darlene Graham, to just be clear and factual. But you're saying that there's Democrat money pouring in to help Darlene Graham? Is that right?
0: To the tune of $3 to $5 billion. Her PAC money. But she's only put 90,000 of, I guess, her money in. With me, I put all of the $3, $4, or $5 million that we've had to spend, to combat the 5-1 odds that they have from totally socialistic groups that back candidates like Kamala Harris. And it's well known. If you look up their ad, their PACs, it's what's totally against the values of South Carolina. And they want Darlene Graham because, and that's why they're behind her. They want her to be the nominee. They know she can't, run a successful campaign, much less debate the many debates that should be had when the election's over on the 25th.
1: We're talking to Ralph Norman. He's running for Congress. Let me just in Congress, he's running for the Senate. Let me ask you that, because Buck just mentioned that President Trump has endorsed Darlene Graham. Why do you think he did that? And we had callers come in and say, hey, if President Trump wants Darlene Graham, then maybe because I voted for Trump, I should vote for her, too. How would you respond

0: that argument?
1: Well, my response is I've got the highest rating of supporting Donald Trump of our whole delegation in South Carolina. And the people in South Carolina are going to pick the next senator. Now, I would have loved to have the endorsement of President Trump, but I didn't. But that's fine. What President Trump has done for this country has been monumental. I will always support him and his ideas. And he saved this country from total ruin if Kamala Harris had gone in instead of him. But that being said, the people are going to pick who they want. And we're battling what is a little different is, you know, coming into South Carolina when there's so many problems in other states. I mean, I'm a conservative with my record, and I'm proud of the resume that I have. And Darlene's just an unknown candidate, but she's backed by groups that don't represent this state.
0: Where should people of your state, Congressman Norman, go to either learn more about you, get involved, help, whatever they choose to do?
1: It's RalphNormanForSenate.com.
0: Sir, thank you. Appreciate you being with us. Thank you for making the time and joining us here on the program. And good luck to you next week.
1: Thank you so much. Appreciate it.
0: Clay, just to be very clear, everybody, we have an ask out officially for Darlene Graham, current sitting Senator Darlene Graham, to come join us. We are hopeful that she will before that primary happens, and we will give her an absolutely fair and honest platform to make her case to the people of South Carolina. So just we'll keep an eye out for that. 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

0: Welcome back in here to Clay and Buck. Before we get to your calls, and we'll take some live calls here and some talkbacks, just know we've got our friend David Rutherford will be with us next. Former Navy SEAL, all-around badass, great American. But he probably got a little misty-eyed when he was saying goodbye to his oldest, dropping her off for college. So we'll talk to him about that and also some other things in the news and everything else. But Clay, Clay just disappeared for a second from the show. And there's only a few things that would cause Clay during the show to disappear. Maybe something crazy happening to the Tennessee Vols, or short of that, what was it that just happened, Mr.
1: I ducked out. For people who were watching on the video, I gave you a hand signal. You were doing a read and we were finishing off last hour. President Trump wanted to call. So you get a call from the White House. He called. He said he appreciates all the good work that we're doing, helping to bring sanity to the masses. I'm not going to directly quote him. It's just a phone call. Obviously, President Trump's a big fan of Rush, and he just wanted to say, hey, you guys are doing a great job, that he's headed down to South Carolina shortly to be at the rally for Darlene Graham. He also wanted to talk. He saw, you know, I do a show on FS1. He wanted to talk about sports team valuations, because he considered buying the Buffalo Bills back in the day. And I did a big breakdown recently on skyrocketing sports team valuations and what it meant. And, he said, I didn't know you knew so much about sports too. We had a good call, but I do think, look, what I would say in general about this, and Buck, I know you will echo this, Trump is really, really good at just being a normal guy and a normal human. And I think for someone who has been as famous for as long as President Trump has been famous, sometimes politicians aren't great at actual normal human interactions. And I think President Trump is great at that. And if you're in a small setting with him, certainly that's what I think your wife, Carrie, and my wife, Laura, who have had the good fortune to meet him a few times, would say is he's just really good at normal human interaction, which frankly, a lot of politicians are not.

0: So anyway, it was nice for him to give us a call. I'm sure we'll get him on again sometime soon. We had JD on yesterday. Yeah, it was good to get that call. By the way, President just got some good news. Trump can continue building the ballroom for now. The Supreme Court, I mean, it's, I know what you're going to say already, but say it.
1: You want him to have an unfinished ballroom, you lunatic libs? That's really, you think, the best? You want this to just be a construction site for the next 2 years that's not finished? It's very clear. Whoever the next president is will get to use this. It will be for the White House. It will be a very useful space. I'm sure it will look quite lovely. If they want to change some of the interior decor, Clay, they can. They're just stopping him to stop him. It's just spite. It's just madness with these people. He tries to do the most basic, nice thing. You know, Trump is like, hey, everybody, you know, what if we just, I don't know, we give everybody like a Hershey's kiss when they walk in the front door of the White House. They're like, he doesn't have the authority. It's like, guys, come on. Crazy.
0: Yeah, look, I just think in general, all of this is, you can be opposed to the president for anything under the sun, right? That's the great thing about living in the country that we do, unlike a lot of other countries where you get dragged out into the streets and executed in Iran if you say anything negative, for instance. Cuba, you get thrown in prison for the rest of your life. He's building a ballroom that he will barely ever get to use.
2: I know.
0: And everyone will be safer who is the president, both Democrat, Republican, or party that we can't even think of, for the rest of everybody's life listening here when they are inside of the building.
2: Clay, very important. We have Stan in Spokane. He has had over 25 Subarus, the king of Subarus, you could say. Stan, you wanted to tell us about this.
3: Yeah, hey, I just listened the other day. I tried to get through, but, you know, Subarus just aren't lesbian mobiles. You know, the Outback and the Forester, they've got turbocharged models. They've got the Impreza that steps up to a WRX.
0: Okay,
3: or
0: this is great. Sorry to cut you off on all the Subaru makes. How big is your family if you have owned 25 Subarus?
3: Oh, this is, I'm 70, man. I've got four kids, and we've gone through them. My son used to rally race, so we, you know, stage rally. And so there we were constantly getting new Subarus because he would wreck them. Before he was 14, he rolled four 85 DLs. So they're just a great car. On this side of the state, not the wacko side, they're a great car. They're a great grandmother car. With a, you only need a 10 millimeter, a 12, a 14, and a 17, and you could take one apart and put it back together. They get 30 miles to the gallon. If you want performance, get a turbocharged one. But
2: all right. Hey, thank you. By the way, everyone agrees with them. Clay, who has them, they are great cars. Lesbians
0: love Subaru too. Could do the funniest thing on the planet and become the official car of Clay and Buck. Just saying, it would be an incredible move, marketing genius for them. 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
5: It's 2:30. I'm Gene Marano, live in the WFIR News Center. News brought to you this hour by Whistler Plumbing and Air. Top local story. It was 20 years in the making. That's how far back some Roanoke City Council members recalled the need for an updated covered bus shelter at the busy Valley View Walmart. They finally cut a ribbon today, and on Monday, the new Valley Metro bus stop featuring two covered shelters and benches, lean rails, and direct access to Walmart will be in operation. Mayor Joe Cobb this morning.
6: This is an important stop for our community. 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
5: Cobb said Walmart, the city of Roanoke, and Valley Metro worked together to make the new bus shelter.

0: It finally happened. A previous attempt to place one on the old Sears property across the street hit a snag over an easement the city needed to make that happen. Tomorrow, Roanoke-based A Few Old Goats Brewing, or AFOG, is unveiling what's become a seasonal beer at its Buchanan location. The Sunflower beer is born out of a collaboration idea Candace Monahan had. She runs the Beaver Dam Farm Sunflower Festival that returns next month for her family farm and wanted something special to celebrate the event's 10th anniversary. Ken McGraw, one of the owners of AFOG, had never heard of sunflower beer but was up for the challenge. He found some brewers had combined roasted sunflower with their grain, but that was for dark beers. And they had to do something unique, a light beer finished with sunflower seeds.
1: We made an American wheat ale. So what we ended up having to do was use roasted and then hauled sunflower seeds. And we did what's called basically dry seeding or wet seeding. And we made the beer, let it ferment out. And then once it was fully fermented, I took a bunch of roasted and hulled sunflower seeds and I aged the beer on fresh sunflower seeds.
0: The release tomorrow is at AFOG's Buchanan location only. McGraw says come sooner than later as the beer may sell out in as little as 2 weeks. A bipartisan mental health advocacy organization shares updates on the results of their mental health awareness campaign. WFR's Emma Thomas has more on that.
2: A few months after launching their Care That's Fair campaign, Inseparable, a nationwide mental health advocacy organization, has an update. Abby Hodgson, VP of State Affairs for the organization, says in the 2026 legislative session, Inseparable worked with a coalition of behavioral health providers on legislation aimed at improving mental health care parity.
3: That means that your insurance company must cover mental health to the same degree of which they do physical health. And so that will be a great first step in ensuring that more Virginians can access mental health care through their insurance.
2: She adds that Inseparable intends to continue working on the implementation of this legislation as the awareness campaign continues. Emma Thomas, WFIR News.
0: And Roanoke-based construction company Branch has a new chief executive. Josh Goyne is a 48-year-old Houston native with more than 25 years in the construction industry. That's according to Virginia Business. Bob Wills has held that position since 2024, and he plans to retire at the end of this year. Now the top national stories from ABC News.
4: ABC News, I'm Mike Dubusky. Navy officials are considering renaming an aircraft carrier after President Trump. The vessel was set to be named after a black World War II service member named Doris Miller. Here's ABC News White House correspondent Karen Travers.
5: This would be unprecedented if they do follow through with this move. Two sources familiar with the discussion say it is something under consideration. This aircraft carrier had been christened back during the first Trump administration back in 2000.
4: Speaking of aircraft carriers, the USS Abraham Lincoln is now on its way back to the U.S. after 9 months deployed in the Middle East. The military has downplayed reports of poor living conditions aboard that vessel. The USS George Washington is taking its place in the Arabian Sea. And John Roberts, Chief Justice of the Supreme Court, now says work on President Trump's White House ballroom can continue for now as the court weighs legal challenges against the $400 million project. This is ABC News.
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0: Weather every 30 minutes on WFIR. Chance of afternoon rain today, mostly cloudy. We've had some rain already. Highs low 80s. Chance of rain tonight, upper 60s. Additional showers, storms possible tomorrow. Highs mid 80s. And mostly sunny on Sunday with highs again low 80s. Right now, it is overcast and 70 degrees at News Talk, WFIR, 107.3 FM and WFIRnews.com, the Roanoke Valley's local news, weather, and traffic station. 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

0: We are joined, welcome back in, by our friend David Rutherford, part of the Clay and Buck Podcast Network. He is a, what is the official title that you would give for yourself based on your service? You would have been special forces, like what is your official title?
1: I get this question all the time. First off, hi guys, great to see you. You know, you guys are cracking me up all week. You've been on fire lately, so thanks for having me on Friday. I introduced former Navy SEAL, CIA contractor, and world championship performance coach. That's kind of how
0: all right. Let me ask you a question. Have you ever killed a man?
1: No. Not Whoa, that okay. I'm aware of.
0: That's an intense question.
1: But I've never seen a round hit anybody that I shot.
0: The reason why I'm asking is because you are a pretty tough guy. I wanted the introduction of what you had done in the past. I was thinking maybe you had killed a man and that now you're unable to drop your kid off at college without crying, which is a great, great pivot point here. But I want you to tell me, because tomorrow I am dropping off my firstborn son at a college campus. We still have two more at home, but this will be the first time that I have gone to drop a kid off at school. I don't know how many times you've done it. I know you've done it at least once. What was the experience?
1: It was awesome, Clay. I mean, it was just last week. We dropped my oldest daughter up at, she goes Penn State Harrisburg where she's playing soccer up there. And for us, it was like this really aggressive. All right. We drove 12 hours. We got to North Carolina, stayed up with our friends. They have little kids. That was madness. Woke up early, drove the next 7 hours. We got to Harrisburg at 3, unloaded the car, set up, run to the Target store, you know, do $1,000 purchase there. Then, you know, run to dinner, last dinner together, steak, little, you know, sentimental topics, drop her off. We leave by 11, show up at 8 a.m. She drives us to the airport, hugs, kisses, cries. And that was it. For me, it didn't hit me until I got home and I read the letter that she had given me when we left. And that's where, cause I'm just trying to just grind and get through it, get her mom through it, get me through it. But man, it was when I read this beautiful letter that she sent me that really tore me up.
2: Rut, you remember when they were really, really, really little, your kids? We're going to get a little sentimental here. What were your kids' favorite children's books? And have you ever tried to sit with your, I bet if you did it, Clay, I bet if you did it with his adult kids now, he'd get a little misty-eyed. Clay just put me up to reading to my little boy this book, Love You Forever. Are you familiar with this?
1: Yeah.
2: It's a children's book. Do you know this one? Did your kids have a favorite one? This one, when he's holding his elderly mother like a baby, I'm like, oh my gosh.
1: Dude, I mean, I'm a classics guy. So The Giving Tree, I read the hell out of that. I love Shel Silverstein. There was a book, Hats for Sale, right? Where the guy stacks all his hats and I would do it in this cool voice. And I actually went into the girls' classrooms a couple times and read that to the class. Yeah, I think those books are really a pivotal moment because in that moment, there's a sense of this very intense father figure, and that's what you're hoping for. And obviously, during the teenage years, it shifts dramatically. But I think in the pivotal moment of them going off, I know for me, it's like all that's going through my head is, did I teach them enough? Do they know them? I love her enough. Is she prepared to face the pain of what is in front of her on her own and still knowing we're proud of her no matter what happens?
0: Can you believe you just said you took your daughter and she's playing soccer? Is that what you said at Penn State Harrisburg?
1: Yep.
0: I want you to just kind of talk for people out there who may not know what the current youth sports world is like. I'm just going to guess. I bet you and your wife have driven your daughter starting at a really young age to hundreds, if not thousands, of soccer games based on what I know from the soccer club sport era. If she's good enough to play in college, she had to be playing all the time. Can you believe that the Democrat Party's perspective is men, like in other words, a guy who spent his whole life being a guy, can just decide to show up and knock a girl off the girls' soccer team in theory that your daughter is playing on at all these different levels. I really can't comprehend it. But for somebody who's got a daughter that I guarantee you, you and your family have sacrificed in terms of getting her there, the amount of work, effort, and intensity that's required to be a college-level athlete, just tee off.
1: It's absolutely insanity. Everything about it is insanity. You know, your recent stuff you're doing with the WNBA and often the $10 million now for the eighth grade group. And the video you posted the other day of the eighth graders doing reverse Jordan dunks. Yes. I was like, this is it. This is it. And, you know, I had Royce White on the show last year, and now he's, you know, wearing the wig and he's going, my kids always kind of, you know, cause they went to a private school, and, you know, we would always hear about, you know, that trans kids playing or whatever. And I always told my daughter, I said, if I walk out there and I see a boy on the field, I'm going to walk out and pull you off in front of everybody. They're like, no, right? And the reality is all you got to talk about is bone density, speed, power. And those impacts and what they might look like are devastating, right? We saw it in the Olympics a couple of years ago with the fighter from the Middle East who was just knocking the hell out of these women that were in the thing. It's just, it's so illogical that it really begins to, you know, just drive people crazy. And I think that's what's happening. And that's the whole thing with the Sophie Cunningham, Caitlin Clark thing. It just doesn't make any sense. And people are over it. And unfortunately, now it's going to become, you know, a lot more volatile, I believe.
2: Talking to David Rutherford, a.k.a. Rutt. His show is the David Rutherford Show, which you all should go check out on the Clay and Buck Network. A lot of you obviously are, because he's doing tons and tons of downloads and listens and views every month, which we're very pleased about. Have you seen the trailer for this movie, Heart of the Beast, Dave, by any chance? Have you checked this thing out? I mean, I'm generally a Brad Pitt guy. I don't go to the movies very often. Clay always makes fun of me, but he's correct. I find people too annoying in movie theaters, so I usually wait till but you got a movie, Brad Pitt with it's his combat canine. He's got a prosthetic legs. The dog, not the human, the dog was wounded in combat with his prosthetic leg, and they're out in the woods in Alaska. It's like man and dog survival of the fittest against the bears and the wolves and all this stuff, whatever. I'm actually psyched to see this movie. We're going to talk about it later when it comes out. But I was wondering if you could just give us a sense. These dogs, like the dogs that you guys had in the teams, I know you weren't a canine handler, but obviously on your team you had canine handlers. Give people a sense of like how incredibly trained and useful and effective SEAL canines are.
1: They're a whole nother level. In fact, I was trying to think of a first off. Let me just back up. We talk about getting emotional. Like that trailer got me, I think, more emotional than my daughter going off to college, man, because it's like, oh, first off, I was like, oh my God, there hasn't been an awesome heartfelt dog movie in forever. And then Brad Pitt is an SF dude with this beautiful dog.
2: Rutt, I cried like a baby at Turner and Hooch, like a baby, that movie. Anyway, you know what I'm talking about.
1: Dude, I'm a dog guy. I love dogs. Greatest dog I ever had was a Rhodesian Ridgeback Zulu. But, you know, this movie is indicative of that relationship. And, you know, I have several friends that were dog handlers, and they all say to the man, the best operator they ever worked with was their dog. And, you know, I just think this story is really going to exemplify the beauty of not only that relationship, but also these things, you know what they call them in the teams? They call them meat missiles. And because they would just, instead of them going and clearing, you know, these crazy urban environments in Iraq or Afghanistan or wherever, you know, they take the dog off and the dog just, you know, goes and hunts these poor people down. He's bad guys, so to hell with them, but just goes at them and they launch in the air and they'll go like 30 feet in the air. And then when they grab, it's the end. And it's just, I think it's one of the coolest aspects of any unit that uses dogs. It's just, I have such a huge spot in my heart for not only the dogs, but the handlers as well, too.
0: If people are listening to this and they're thinking, man, I really want to hear more from this guy, how can they find you and tee it up for what you got coming up?
1: I appreciate that, Clay. Thank you so much, man. You can find me on all major platforms at the David Rutherford Show. Of course, iHeart, find me there, go to their app, can download me there. Also on YouTube, I'm on X. My personal accounts on X or on Instagram are at Team Frog Logic. 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But yeah, David Rutherford Show, you can find it everywhere. I appreciate it.
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0: and exceptional podcast host go, I think we have to add fashion trendsetter to his resume because Rook, I think you are bringing back the Kurt Russell haircut from Big Trouble in Little China, like single-handedly right now. If you guys are, you are going full Jack Burton. I respect it. And I think it's, I think the Jack Burton, for those of you who haven't seen the movie, but many of you have, I think the Jack Burton is going to make a comeback. And Rut, you're going to be on the forefront of this, my friend. You know, the flowing locks down at the back, business up front.
1: Dude, it's so funny. I'm glad you got it. I just got called, that name. Someone called me. I usually get Kurt Russell a lot and some of these other ones. But like, if you remember a year ago, I had a shaved head and a mustache.
0: Yeah.
1: And I came back off a show one time and my wife and kids looked at me and they're like, no way. And my oldest daughter who just left for college, she's like, please grow it back. Please grow it back. So thank you so much for acknowledging my coif. I'm going for that mixed 70s, 80s flow, that Farrah Fawcett flow with the badass of Big Trouble in Little China, man.
0: Great. By the way, a great throwback flick. I think the most underrated Kurt Russell movie in many ways. So
1: hands down, that and The Thing.
0: Yeah, phenomenal. All right, go check out the Dave Rutherford Show, everybody. Rut, have a great weekend. Give your kids big hugs. College, no college. Give them big hugs.
1: Same. And Clay, have fun, man. Make every second of it count. Tell them you love them.
2: Will do, brother. I appreciate it. Again, I don't know how it's going to go. I've never dropped a kid off at college before. So we'll see. I'll know tomorrow afternoon about this time. Look, we've got to introduce you to Good Ranchers. Awesome company. Found a way to get your family connected with America's ranchers and farmers. Raising healthy livestock makes for delicious steaks, burgers, chicken, pork. 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Ben and his wife, Corley, we're just talking about Rut dropping off his daughter at college. 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
6: Well, Clay, it looks like we've developed an international audience. We did an interview with J.D. Vance, the vice president, and over at the BBC, where I think all the presenters have to talk like this, they train them to speak this way. They pulled a clip from the Clay and Buck show. They sound like ruffians, don't they? They sound like naughty, naughty boys.
7: But here they are, the BBC, talking about our show over in jolly England. Play it.
8: Well, J.D. Vance says economic pressure is the best way for Washington to, as he put it, ultimately accomplish the final objective. The vice president was speaking on the Clay Travis and Buck Sexton show.
9: We're kind of now in a new phase where the most effective tool that we have is the economic pressure that we can apply to them. And this is a delicate dance because we apply economic pressure to them. They're going to try to apply economic pressure to us. But what has been true over the last couple of weeks is they felt a lot more pressure than we have. We're going to keep that going because we think that's the best way to ultimately accomplish the final objective here.
7: Okay, so I'm going to just say, I think your British accent, Buck, was better than the British accent of the guy that actually, no offense to the Brit over there, but I think you would be better as a BBC presenter of this program in your fake British accent than he was in his actual British accent.
6: You're very kind, sir. Thank you. I'll take it.
7: All right, let's get to some calls here to close up the Friday edition of the program. Leanne in San Diego, what you got for us?
10: Hi, you guys. I love you. I listen to you every day from the Insane Cave, California.
7: Thank you.
10: So I'm calling in because the show Friends, years ago, they had an episode where Ross and Rachel's baby daughter had a one-year birthday party. So Joey forgot to bring her a gift, and he did a dramatic reading of Love You Forever.
7: Oh, we need to get that. I did not know that.
10: Everyone was bawling.
7: That's great. That's a really funny. Thank you for calling in. We love you too. That's a really funny conceit. I was a Seinfeld guy, to be fair. I never really was a Friends person. I mean, I have obviously seen the show, but I don't know its episodes.
11: We have the cut.
7: We have it. Oh, 32. Let's play it.
12: A mother held her new baby and very slowly rocked him back and forth, back and forth, back and forth. And while she held him, she sang, "I'll love you forever. I'll like you for always, as long as

0: I'm living, my baby, you'll be. And while he rocked her, he sang, I'll love you forever. I'll like you for always. As long as I'm living, my baby, you'll be.
1: I'm getting a little misty right now. Oh. Just thinking back to it.
2: That was amazing.
3: Thank you so much for that gift.
1: Everybody losing it on Fred. That's great. Today. Thank you, Leanne, for I had no idea that scene existed, but I'm glad, based on all your responses, to know that so many of you also feel the same way about that as I do. It's been an awesome week, Buck. I'll let you tell everybody goodbye, and we'll see you on Monday.
4: I'm going to go hang out with Baby Speed. It's going to be a great weekend. Clay's going to hang out with his boys, and we're going to see you all Monday for, honestly, just the best show that you could possibly hang with. So talk to you then.
5: Speaking truth and having fun. Clay Travis and Buck Sexton.
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7: Fox News, I'm John Saucier. Vice President J.D. Vance speaking today in his hometown of Middletown, Ohio, in support of the Trump administration's economic agenda.
8: I'm not saying it's going to be easy or it's all going to happen overnight, but in just 18 months, we have seen an explosion of rebuilding in the American heartland. We have seen trillions, with a T, trillions of new dollars of investment pour into the United States of America.
7: Well, President Trump warns that the most crushing economic operation ever against Iran is the war in the Middle East continues to escalate. Tornadoes in Long Island and Queens last night, flooding and severe weather targeting that area of New York. Nassau County Executive Bruce Blakeman's running for New York governor.
9: We're very, very fortunate, again, that nobody was injured, that there were no casualties. This was a major weather event.
7: Blakeman has declared a state of emergency last night. 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
11: From ABC News, I'm Mike Dabusky. The defense team in the Lindsey Clancy murder trial rested its case today. The Massachusetts mother is on trial after admitting to killing her 3 children in 2023. Clancy, who's pleaded not guilty, has been making an insanity defense, with her lawyer saying she was suffering from postpartum psychosis.
12: We know, of course, that Clancy acknowledges that she was responsible for her children's death. And this, in effect, is kind of becoming a trial of dueling expert witnesses. So in this case, prosecutors say that the jury shouldn't be told about this argument about

0: involuntary intoxication, all these medications that Clancy was on. The defense lawyer pushed back on that, said this is clearly a case about intoxication. Clancy was on more than a dozen different psychiatric meds in the 4 months before the killings.
1: ABC's Peter Haralambos. Closing arguments in that trial are expected early next week. Supreme Court Chief Justice John Roberts says construction on President Trump's $400 million White House ballroom can move forward. It comes after a lower court's decision halting the controversial project as the court considers legal challenges.
2: The Supreme Court Chief Justice John Roberts not explaining why he's put this stay in place, but he has essentially pressed the pause button on that appellate decision and the lower court decision beneath it, so construction can continue for now.
1: ABC Chief National Correspondent Stephen Portnoy. New storms in the Midwest are prompting evacuation orders. Here's ABC News meteorologist Kenton Jewicki.
3: East of Columbus, Ohio, Buckeye Lake, Ohio, this is Interstate 70, completely covered in water, so it is closed in both directions for miles. And the village of Buckeye Lake has emergency evacuations in effect right now.
1: Last night, two tornadoes touched down in the Northeast, causing widespread damage in parts of Delaware and on New York's Long Island. And Prince Harry and Meghan Markle have announced they're planning to move back to the UK. 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
1: A new Gallup poll finds that a historically low number of Americans, about 13%, admit to drinking too much, while overall alcohol consumption has fallen to its lowest level in nearly 9 decades. ABC's Jim Ryan has more.
5: That's not to say that Americans aren't finding other ways to drown their sorrows or celebrate their successes. Apart from the Gallup survey, the National Institute on Drug Abuse reports that about a quarter of men and 1 in 5 women use cannabis on a regular basis. And about 30% of them report signs of cannabis use disorder, including finding it difficult or impossible to stop.
1: After the death last weekend of actress Hayden Panettiere, there's been a renewed focus on a decision made a decade ago by beauty company Neutrogena. ABC's Andrea Fujihi has the latest.
6: Neutrogena is addressing days of backlash over how it treated Hayden Panettiere. Earlier this year, Panettiere said the skincare giant didn't re-sign her as a spokesperson in 2016 after she spoke openly about her postpartum depression. Now, in a statement, the company says, "We made her feel unsupported during a very difficult time. This is not what Neutrogena stands for." The brand says it's now making a significant investment to expand access to postpartum care.
1: Investigators, including the DEA, are trying to determine how Panettiere died. And top-ranked men's tennis player Jannik Sinner has withdrawn from the U.S. Open because of a knee injury. I'm Mike Dubusky, ABC News.
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10: I'm Gene Marano in the WFIR News Center. Our top local story, it was 20 years in the making. That's how far back some Roanoke City Council members recalled the need for an updated covered bus shelter at the busy Valley View Walmart. They finally cut a ribbon today, and on Monday, the new Valley Metro bus stop is operational. The Crumble Cookie Chain has arrived in Southwest Roanoke County on Starkey Road. The line was out the door earlier this morning with patrons looking to try the Crumble chocolate chip cookie and other sweet treats. The first 100 people through the door also took home a free Crumble t-shirt. And the Roanoke Railway Dogs have signed forward Torin Haddon Harris for the 26-27 season. He played at Curry College and helped lead that school to an NCAA D3 championship.

championship title during the 24-25 season. Weather every 30 minutes on WFIR. Chance of rain tonight, upper 60s. Additional showers and storms possible tomorrow, highs mid-80s. And then mostly sunny on Sunday with highs low 80s. 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

0: president?
1: We'll see. I don't know. That's a difficult question to answer. 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
4: 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And so is the countdown. T-minus 74 days until Election Day.
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6: All right, thank you, Scott Shannon. Thanks to all of you for being with us. 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It is 800-941-SEAN if you want to join us. You're taking your kids to drag shows. It's just fun entertainment. You know, Massachusetts governor signs a bill into law that, you know, you can have an abortion up until the moment before birth. It's legal in Massachusetts. You know, that would be called infanticide. That would be called murder by some, first degree. The kid is fully formed, living inside a mother, perfectly capable of living outside the womb. In Massachusetts. And then you got Tampon Tim out in Minnesota. Oh, yeah, convicted rapist of a 10-year-old girl, repeatedly raping a 10-year-old girl. Let's give this guy a pardon. Brilliant. You know, we've spent a lot of time on the radicalized Democratic Party. You got Troy Jackson in Maine. You got El Sayed in Michigan. You got the games they tried to play against Dan Sullivan in Alaska. You got Six Gender Tellerico. You know, then you got Sherrod Brown. I mean, Ohio, what are you thinking? I see polls that, you know, are you out of your mind to bring this guy back? What do you think is going to happen? I love my friends in Ohio. I love Sean Hannity. You're a great American. God bless you. God bless America. I want a full report. Billy Cunningham. I was talking to him about this week. And, you know, the idea, if you don't think Sherrod Brown is going to be a reliable DSA Schumer, you know, leftist, in spite of, you know, him trying to hide who he really is. I just don't believe in the end that the people of Ohio will fall for that nonsense. We know who controls this party. We know that the only one elected Democrat that has the moral courage and clarity to speak up against this radicalism is John Fetterman. John Fetterman. And that's it. Now you have people in the Democratic Party that are fighting each other. And, you know, there's a lot of people. They have now come to realize, which is why I say, watch out for it. It's going to happen. It's a matter of when, not if, that the Democrats are going to now start distancing themselves and probably take down the DSA platform. Because in their internal polls, and I can tell by the way they're acting, and I've been doing this for decades, is showing them that if they stick by this lunacy that they've been running on of, you know, eliminating the Senate, no longer we get to choose the president, pack the courts, amnesty for illegals, no borders, abolish ICE, end deportation, defund the Department of War. How stupid are these people? Eliminate cash bail, abolish prisons, abolish police, put in a wealth tax. You know, you

states. Now, if we become a country that's no longer business friendly, I can promise you, I have no evidence to back this. I promise you the next step for them is going to be to find a country that supports capitalism, liberty, and freedom. And they'll bring their jobs with them and their creativity with them. And it's the American worker that will suffer at levels we can't even begin to imagine. Never mind the DSA on their website praising Fidel Castro. Never mind the DSA member saying, oh, we ought to legalize stealing. That's all happened this week. Now, I have not spent enough time, and I'm going to alter this. We will continue to point out the lunacy of this radicalized movement and what they're now adopting as a new strategy. The strategy is, okay, the polls show that if we tell people who we really are, what we really believe, what I just laid out for you, then that's probably going to hurt us when we run for election. So we're going to do the old Joe Biden in the basement, Abigail Spamberger trick. And we're just going to flat out lie about who we are. Then we get power and then we'll do what we want anyway. That's the next phase of this, as evidenced by the real leader. I mean, you see it now showing up in the polls. She's number one in terms of the leading candidate for the nomination for Democrats in 2028. And that is squad leader AOC, Alexandria Ocasio-Cortez. But I don't talk enough about what has happened. And I really started thinking about it, and I'm like, well, nobody in the legacy media mob is going to talk about Donald Trump's success, what he has been doing. We got phenomenal news today. The Atlanta Fed, which is often the most accurate in terms of predicting GDP growth, they actually have a forecast now of 4% growth in the third quarter. That's after July wages rose by as much as 4.4%. So the Fed in Atlanta is one of the most widely watched economic gauges in business and the business world. And that is a massive projection for them. You know, look at how anemic Joe Biden's average quarterly GDP was. You know, real wages up by 4.4%. Why are real wages? In other words, take-home pay. Do you think it has anything to do with no tax on tips, overtime, Social Security? You think it might have a little something to do with this? Anyway, so what date is today? Today is, I didn't see this. It happened 2 days ago, and the Fed, Atlanta Fed, made that prediction. I'm like, oh, amazing. Anyway, their Fed tracker, wages grew in July 3.8%. It's up in August 4.4%. It was up in June, 3.6%. I mean, why is that? It didn't happen by accident. It happened because of the policies of the president, the one big beautiful bill, no tax on tips, overtime, Social Security. You know, and people never give this man credit for anything, and they're never going to. Now, I have another thing to lay out here for you today. The S&P Bureau of Economic Analysis, U.S. business growth has now hit a 52-month high so far in August. Well, Hannity, this is about affordability. Well, that you keep in more money. What did you get in your paycheck last year? And if you got a raise, factor in your raise, how much more money are you taking home every week, every 2 weeks, whatever your payment is for whatever work you do? It is up dramatically for the working men and women in this country. And you see, you know, record low unemployment for every demographic group, again, in the country. Again, you're not going to hear about it on MSDNC, fake news CNN, ABC, NBC, CBS, New York Times, Washington Post, USA Today. You're not going to hear it from them. But anyway, U.S. business activity growth accelerated sharply for the second consecutive month in August, making its fastest expansion since April of 2022, jobs being added at the fastest rate since the start of last year. Increasingly confident companies now have been taking on more staff to meet higher demand, and business growth expectations, you know, hit this, you know, couple of year high. Supply times lengthened sharply again, and one of the greatest extents. And it really is unbelievable. By the way, President Trump's not wrong. I know a lot of people are worried about these AI data centers. They're paying for the AI. They're paying for the energy infrastructure.

They're willing to pay for it. So let them. But you're never going to hear anything about Donald Trump's success from a corrupt, complicit, abusively biased media in this country. You know, Rush affectionately called them the drive-bys. He wasn't wrong. You know, look at immigration. Immigration, 12 plus million unvetted illegals in our country, never mind the gotaways from over 200 countries, amongst them known terrorists, murderers, rapists, child molesters, other violent criminals, cartel members, gang members. Okay, under President Trump, he showed, oh, you can stop the influx of illegal immigration. You know, we now have, U.S. had a negative net migration in 2025. That's the first time in a half a century the president stopped more than 10,000 individuals with narco-terrorism ties from entering. You know, the president of ICE arrested 10,000 gang members. The president signed the, you know, Halt Fentanyl Act. What are Democrats doing? You got Tampon Tim, you know, giving pardons to convicts, illegals, that are convicted of sexually attacking 10-year-old girls repeatedly. You know, Gavin Newsom, free health care. I'm proud of it. I'll play it later in the program. The murder rate in this country, 125-year low in 2025, and it's down more this year in 2026. Violent crime down this year alone, 10.6%, 23% for rapes. Murders down 23%, violent crime down 10.6%, rape down 18.6%, on top of the lowest level murder rate in 125 years last year under Donald Trump. You know, Cash Patel's FBI gets 9 of the 10 most wanted in a year and a half. Biden got 4 in 4 years. You know, the president purging DEI standards. Our military is up in terms of recruitment, 103%, the largest numbers in 15 years. The president eliminating DEI in the military. The president also now achieved in 2025 record domestic oil gas production. U.S. exports of crude and petroleum reached a record high in 2026. The president opens millions of acres for oil, gas, and coal production. The president helps peace around the world, everywhere from Cambodia, Thailand, Kosovo, Serbia, DRC, Rwanda, Pakistan, India, Ethiopia, Egypt, Armenia, Azerbaijan. He, you know, the threat of a nuclear armed Iran has been eliminated. President, official policy of our government, two sexes, not six gender Tellerico, male and female. President banning federal funding, sponsorship, promotion of chemical surgical mutilation of our children. You know, they ended the indoctrination of school children by terminating federal support for gender ideology and equity curricula. Our kids can't even read, write, do math, science, they know no history. They can't do computers, and God forbid they ever learn AI. They're not learning a thing. It's unbelievable. The MAHA movement, new dietary guidelines. You know, then I think one of the biggest things, we'll talk about this with Dr. Oz, the president negotiated most favored nation pricing agreements with all 17 of the world's largest drug makers and convinced hundreds of stakeholders, you know, accounting for 80% of power delivered to American homes and business. We got price cuts secured by the president, price cuts secured by the president for our largest grocery chains. You know, the president, no tax on tips. Overtime, Social Security, you know, the Trump accounts, you know, government's giving you $1,000. You can put it in tax-free every year, and guess what? Your kid turns 18, and they're going to have hundreds of thousands of dollars. They keep the money in there for a while. It'll be worth $1 million. It's unbelievable. Manufacturing, we have the largest commitment to manufacturing ever in the history of this country, $11 trillion in investments committed. We're going to now build out our own semiconductor chips, our own pharmaceuticals, auto manufacturing is back because he stood up for American jobs. You know, it's unbelievable. When he was allowed to be involved in Washington, D.C. for safety and security, look what happened. 16,000 arrests, 40% drop in homicides. You know, oh, and the left wants to defund, dismantle. Do you understand, as I'm saying all this, that nobody else is going to tell you this? Nobody in this corrupt media will inform you of this. And this is

0: what's on the ballot in 74 days. I cannot possibly convey to you what's on the line here. And these lunatics get a free ride everywhere else in the media. It's why, you know, I've often bragged, I've never been to a Washington Correspondents' Dinner in, you know, all the years I've been in media, finishing my 30th year at Fox, for example. You know why? Because I don't like them. 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
7: Talking to Linda during the break. I am just so fed up. She goes, "You're fired up today, and I didn't even piss you off." That's true. You didn't piss me off. I'm pissed off for another reason. But has nothing to do with you for once. Kidding. Because nobody is ever gonna ever say Donald Trump did a good thing. Ever. These people are out of their minds. This derangement syndrome thing is real. It's not fake. And did they care that Tampon Tim, you know, gives a pardon to a convict repeatedly raping a 10-year-old girl, an illegal? Do they care about this Massachusetts law abortion up to the last second? Do they care about, do they ever talk about how crazy this printed agenda is and how deep and wide this sentiment goes? 250 elected DSA members, 40 more on the ballot this year. They're not telling the American people the truth. We've always had an information crisis. But I'm telling you, this is the worst. This is why talk radio is needed. Fox News is needed. Podcasters, some of them suck, but some of them are needed too.
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9: The major averages are trying to bounce back from yesterday's sell-off, but are still heading for weekly losses, with the Dow suffering its worst week since March as bond yields surge and oil prices rise. Bond yields are holding near their highest levels in over a decade, despite efforts of Treasury Secretary Scott Bessent to contain borrowing costs. One asset benefiting from higher yields is Bitcoin. The world's biggest cryptocurrency has topped $77,000, its highest level since mid-May. Most of the 11 S&P 500 sectors are higher, with health care leading the charge, while utilities are lagging. And shares of Walmart are down nearly 1% after tumbling on Thursday following its earnings release. On Friday, numerous firms reduced price targets on shares of the retail giant. However, Bank of America and Guggenheim analysts maintained buy ratings on the country's biggest retailer. That's your Fox Business Report. I'm Hillary Barsky, invested in you.
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1: It's 3:31. I'm Gene Moreno, live in the WFIR News Center. Our top local story this hour, the Crumble Cookie Chains arrived in Southwest Roanoke County on Starkey Road. The line was out the door early this morning with patrons looking to try the Crumble chocolate chip cookie and other sweet treats. This is the third franchise for Patrick Gardner. He owns two other Crumbles in Lynchburg and Blacksburg.
2: It's humbling to see all the people that I've grown up with. This was me going to other places to support their business. So for them to come here and support ours is really cool. It's a humbling experience for sure.
1: How does Crumble Cookies keep patrons coming back? Gardner says Crumble Corporate sends out new recipes every week. And the Commonwealth's former attorney general claims the Spanberger administration's immigration policy is leading to violent crime. WFR's Clark Palmer has that story.
3: DHS and ICE have lodged a detainer calling on Governor Abigail Spanberger and prosecutors in Fairfax County not to release Alexis Campos, an illegal immigrant who is accused of murdering co-worker Carmen Pooch in Great Falls. Former Virginia Attorney General Jason Meares tells Fox News the Commonwealth has become a hotbed of illegal immigrant crime under the Spanberger administration.
4: So you're seeing the bitter fruit of these failures of sanctuary policies, and the people paying the bill are innocent Virginians, innocent citizens. It is tragic to see, partially because it is so preventable.
3: Meares again criticized Governor Spanberger's decision to eliminate 287G state and local agreements, which allowed ICE to delegate state and local law enforcement officers the authority to perform specific immigration officer functions under ICE's direction and oversight. Clark Palmer, WFIR News.
1: And NASA is tapping a research team from Virginia Tech for a three-year project focused on next-generation aircraft design. Virginia Tech's one of four university teams in the United States selected to help NASA advance transformative aviation solutions. Now the top national stories from ABC News.
5: News. I'm Mike Dabusky. Closing arguments are set to begin next week in the Lindsey Clancy murder trial. The defense rested today. They'd been arguing Clancy was suffering from postpartum psychosis when she killed her three children in 2023. A new order from the Chief Justice of the Supreme Court, John Roberts, has allowed construction on the White House ballroom to continue. ABC's Stephen Portnoy has more.
6: The Chief Justice of the United States putting a stay in place, preventing a preliminary injunction that would have taken effect today from going into effect. It means that construction on the ballroom can continue, and not just the security-related portions, but all of the project.
5: After living in California for several years, Prince Harry and Meghan Markle are moving back to the UK. The family plans to live in a private, non-royal residence near London, according to The Telegraph. It comes after we learned Harry and others will have to pay $13 million to the Daily Mail newspaper after losing an invasion of privacy case. This is ABC News.
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7: From WDBJ7, I'm meteorologist Lainey Pugh on WFIR. Rain and storm chances continue tonight. Lows will drop to 67 degrees. Heading into Saturday, isolated showers possible, a mix of sunny clouds and humidity with high sitting at 85 degrees.
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1: All right, 25 till the top of the hour. Happy Friday, everybody. You know, for a lot of us, we're now beginning to think more. 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You know, what's best for you? 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Now, you, for example, have your unique DNA. 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Why is that? Usually it's a message your body is sending you. Now, that's where the science of viome comes in, because RNA actually shows what's happening in your body right

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0: 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You'll get $50 off. So you'll stop guessing and you'll be making sound scientific decisions based on your specific body. Interesting. I have felt it's very important, and I'm now adjusting where I'm going the next 74 days. Yes, we are going to expose, all of those people that are crazy radical left so that you can be fully informed on what you're voting for. I'm going to give out what the DSA position is. I'm going to remind you this movement is very real. 250 elected DSA members since 2019. We have 40 plus on the ballot this year. Now, this is a clear and present danger. I mean, if you don't want that agenda that I keep telling you, I won't repeat it now, then you're going to have to do something about it. Later, you know, we will continue our effort to try and get people to answer questions. We have this guy, Corbin Trent. He used to be a Democratic strategist, former communications director for AOC, former aide to Bernie Sanders. And, you know, we'll try and get answers. My guess is, you know, the AOC line of, oh, that was woke 1.0 crazy is going to become more of the norm. You know, James Carville's
2: local city councilman that has this saying woke one was crazy.
3: Was it? I mean, did the movement go too far with some of those positions? I mean, you briefly supported the idea of defunding the police.
2: I think that during this time and especially during COVID, there was a huge opening of the Overton window. The doors were really open in trying to entertain any and every policy that was going to get us to a better place. And I actually think that the discussions that were had in that time were quite fruitful.
0: Yeah, COVID was bad for all the reasons she didn't mention. You know, if you get the shot, you're not going to get COVID. If you get the shot, you're not going to pass it on to others. Lie, bigger lie. Looks like it's a possibility. It's probably the wet market theory when they knew damn well, and we now have evidence proving such, that in fact the Wuhan virology lab that Anthony Fauci's NIH funneled through a grant they gave to the Eco Health Alliance, they knew damn well that money was going to the Wuhan virology lab. They knew that it was going, that at that lab they did coronavirus research and gain of function research. And they were talking about it, and as early as late December or January, the year that COVID broke, they just knew it. But the good news, you know, there is good news here. 45% say Democrats are too radical left, according to Rasmussen, and 18% think Democrats are not liberal enough. Those are the crazies. 27% believe the party's about right. All right, so you add the 27 and the 18, and, you know, what do you have? 45%, not good. But that's not enough to win elections, is it? And so something to pay attention to. But the schism now and the civil war within the Democratic Party is very real. You know, we had Comrade de Blasio on a couple times, and it's hard to get him to answer questions because he doesn't want to admit it. Now he's admitting everything we knew and everything that became obvious. One thing I've got to count on when I'm interviewing these people, some of them will answer. Some of them, you flat out ask them, you know, are you for eliminating the Senate? Do you believe that the American people shouldn't pick the president? You want to pack the courts? You want amnesty for illegals? No borders? Abolish ICE? End deportations? Defund the Department of War? Defund police? Abolish prisons? Green New Deal? You know, get rid of cash bail? They'll all say yes. But then you have the other ones that know that they've read the polling and they know that it makes them not a viable party for winning elections. So they hide it. But now de Blasio, who I gave every opportunity to answer, he answered some of them, is now saying that he's outlining what the socialist policies he agrees and disagrees with, and, you know, saying that Americans are hungry for a vision being offered by leaders of the Democratic Party. He's now saying pretty much that Americans are hungry for this far left vision. I don't believe that. Carville and people like Bill Maher and people like Joe Manchin and people like Rahm Emanuel, Deadfish, and Van Jones are saying this is stupid. You know, no elected Democrat, but Fetterman is willing to say it because they're afraid of these radicals that control their party. And socialism has now surged. It is now the dominant viewpoint. 52% of Democrats hold positive views of socialism. And look at the poll that came out. This was 60+% of people support these radical views. This is crazy land. Understand, this is nuts. This is crazy. I noticed Ro Khanna is blasting the calls from the establishment Democrats for progressive colleagues to distance themselves from Hassan Piker. Now, Hassan Piker has been a sought after endorsement. He's been a sought after, you know, person to go out and campaign. Look at, he hung out with El Sayed the day before the election. He hung out at election headquarters. He was live streaming, is my understanding from there. You know, look, he's trying to make the case that, well, sometimes I'm reading comments and I assume that's true. I'm going to assume that's true. But he made the comment about America deserved 9/11. He made that comment. If you listen, you know, to all the other things that we have played, I've got all the cuts of him saying these words and I've played them before. I'm not going to blame it. You know, play him again and just play because he's not even on the ballot. It's just why is El Sayed, you know, having a radical like this? You know, who praises Fidel Castro? It's on the DSA website. Why does he dress down and praise Mao, who killed, you know, millions of people? I mean, it's just crazy stuff, insane stuff. But, you know, it is what it is. And, you know, he's very optimistic that this movement is going further and further and further and further. And he wants to help lead it. I mean, I guess he lived in obscurity. You know, let's look at the guy he campaigned with. I have a montage of Abdul El Sayed. He's the candidate. You know, yeah, he has radical associations. Okay. So, and he won't even criticize the, you know, 9/11 comment that America deserved. No, America didn't deserve it. 2,977 people didn't deserve to die in an attack by radical Islamists, you know, saying Allahu Akbar as they crashed into the towers. And all the other people that died from 9/11 related illnesses, no, they didn't deserve to die. But here's Abdul Sayed, a montage of his radical comments.
4: I believe that we do need to defund the police insofar as defunding the police is disinvesting in the means of incarcerating someone or killing them on the streets. What if we were to invest in social services?
5: ICE can't be reformed. It can't be retrained. It has to be abolished.
6: I believe that Medicare for All should cover all health care.
7: Yeah.
6: Yeah. Which is defined by what a patient needs in accordance with their doctor. So that includes reproductive rights, mm-hmm. right? That includes gender-affirming care.
8: What Medicare for All does is it does away with the private insurance market, right? It now has one single payer. That's why we call it single payer.
9: You said the Israeli government is evil. Do you think they're just as evil as Hamas?
10: Yes.
9: Is Netanyahu, in your view,
10: war criminal?
9: He's a war criminal.
10: Absolutely. Do you not think he is?
7: genocide. When you conduct a genocide, you're a war criminal.
10: I think we've seen the worst of what the Israeli government has done, but let's not forget that we've been talking about an illegal apartheid regime for a very, very long time, and that supersedes Netanyahu himself. I understand that Netanyahu is a big reason why they've gotten so aggressive and, frankly, so bloodthirsty under his reign.
11: Do police really need to use guns? Do we need as much of a police force?
12: I also want to remind you guys that there are a lot of people in Dearborn who are sad today.
2: Mm-hmm.
12: So, like, I just don't want to comment on Khamenei at all. Like, I don't think it's worth even touching that.
13: You might not hate Muslims, but I'll tell you, Muslims definitely hate you.
7: Any and all efforts to get people out of jails and prisons and to keep people out of jails and prisons is policy that we need to be investing in, particularly right now.
6: I agree that we need public ownership, but I also agree that we need some system of public control.
14: Yeah.
6: Like, what is the point of democracy if it's not to protect us from existential risk?
15: You know, Jesus, peace and blessings be upon him, was considered radical in his time too. And there is a radical nature to being willing to stand forthright in a time of corruption.
0: Oh, okay. Now there's an ad. Now remember, it's not just El Sayed. You know, we focused a lot on him and Six Gender Tellerico, but then you got this Graham Platner 2.0 Troy Jackson. You know, then they got the funny business they're trying in Iowa, and look what they tried to do in Alaska. Let's put a fake Dan Sullivan on the ballot. I mean, just absolutely shameless. There's a new ad out in Michigan about El Sayed. Let's play that.
16: Liberal Abdul El Sayed is too extreme for Michigan. El Sayed is endorsed by extreme liberals like AOC, Elizabeth Warren, and Bernie Sanders. And when El Sayed's political ally Hassan Piker said,
17: America deserved 9/11,
16: El Sayed refused to disavow it.
18: I'm not here to disavow people's views.
16: America didn't deserve 9/11. Michigan doesn't deserve Abdul El Sayed. He's too extreme for Michigan, and your vote can stop him.
0: Republicans have something they never have in midterm elections historically, and it's called money. Now, they're going to need it because we have such a abusively biased, corrupt media. I mean, this guy Troy Jackson, for example, in Maine, he's like Graham Platner 2.0. Allegations of his violent temper and angry temper and allegations he threw a water bottle. He had a guy make an allegation that he witnessed this guy slap a woman. We played that this week. You know, I doesn't mean he's telling the truth, but it's crazy. I mean, enough people have confirmed this guy's got absolutely nuts. And, you know, in my free state of Florida, I mean, now we've got this Angie Nixon. It was so funny. They gave her a layup question to back off the DSA agenda. You don't really believe it. You just like the organizational part. No, I believe it. It was great. Listen.
19: Republicans across the country, but especially the Republican Senate Campaign Committee, they are coming out hitting you as a socialist. It's not aligned with Florida values. But the answer you're giving today makes me feel like it's not about the socialists. It's about the organizing capacity. Is that accurate?
20: It's actually about the issues that they care about.
0: So she clearly didn't get the memo that we're pivoting. The polling is killing us. And the new strategy is to lie. She hasn't got, I mean, she'll get there, I'm sure. The message is getting out. I don't know what to make of this. I don't really want to talk too much about 2028, but there was a survey that has come out. Believe it or not, it's, let's see, AOC is still crushing it. You know, pitted against Vice President Kamala Harris and AOC, Marco Rubio beats both of them 48-43, this new Emerson poll, and Marco did outperform JD. I'm not getting into that battle at this point in time. I'm just not. We got an important race in 74 days. There'll be plenty of time to talk about 2028 at the time. I know probably some of you want to talk about it, but I'm not getting there. And I'm sure it's going to be contentious as it always is. I am going to do what I did in 2015 and 16. Linda, you know what I did. I did my own vetting, and I spent hours on the phone with President Trump because he wanted to talk to me, and we talked late into the night, and my answer to him was, I'll never support you unless you convince me you will govern as a conservative. That's how that conversation went. And then when I came out for President Trump, I remember I came out early. I mean, I got hammered. He's not a real conservative, Hannity. Doesn't know what he's talking. No, I'm going to do my own vetting. I'm going to make up my own mind based on a lot of different factors who I think will be the best choice for the conservative movement, because that's what I believe in.

0: And I am consistent in the principles that I've always had when I've been on the air. Hey, born on America's darkest day, 9/11/01, our friends at the Tunnel to Towers Foundation, they have been helping American heroes ever since. Heroes like United States Army Sergeant William Bernard McKenna. Now, he was motivated by the tragedy of 9/11. He enlisted. 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He sadly was exposed to daily toxic chemicals from those burn pits. 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
2: 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From the heart of Virginia's Blue Ridge, this is WFIR, Roanoke. 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
7: From ABC News, I'm Mike Dubusky. Iran is firing back against President Trump's threat to impose a so-called economic D-Day on the country, with Iran's foreign ministry calling that threat of more sanctions economic terrorism.
8: Treasury Secretary Scott Bessent said yesterday that he'll hold a press conference on Monday and reveal the plan of what the president has said will be crushing economic penalties. We also heard from the vice president that this is now a new phase in this fight against Iran. The Treasury Secretary Scott Bessent said yesterday that if they go down this road, that this would indicate they wouldn't have to go back to major military operations.
7: ABC's Karen Travers. Meanwhile, the Pentagon today fired the editor-in-chief of Stars and Stripes Eric Slavin, as well as the reporter and the military newspaper's publisher, were dismissed for insubordination, according to Slavin. It comes after he gave an interview that objected to any potential censorship by the U.S. military. Stars and Stripes receives some funding from the Pentagon, but is meant to be editorially independent. We're getting to the end of the first week of testimony in the murder case of Tupac Shakur. In a Las Vegas courtroom, Dwayne Davis stands accused of orchestrating the murder of the legendary rapper. He has pleaded not guilty. ABC's Alex Stone.
9: So far, it's been two witnesses. One, an actual witness who was on the scene that night, who talked about that he heard the gunfire, that they actually kept him there on scene, thinking maybe he was involved, and then they realized he wasn't. The other right now is a documentary filmmaker who they did the documentary where Dwayne Davis went on camera saying, I did this, that I was involved in it. But again, he wasn't under oath at that time. So does that mean anything?
7: Meanwhile, the defense has rested in the case of Lindsay Clancy, accused of murdering her three children in 2023. And at least one person has died after a sword attack at a high school in Sweden today. Several more were injured. 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
7: Prices, especially grocery prices, are going to be a key issue in the midterm elections. ABC's Will Reeve has more.
11: President Trump campaigned on bringing them down. In a new statement, the White House says the president has, quote, implemented policies that have brought prices of key essentials ranging from prescription drugs to eggs to auto insurance down in historic ways. But a new poll finds 41% of Americans are concerned about being able to afford groceries over the next few months.
7: With grocery bills on top of mind for every American, Walmart now says it wants to give its customers some relief. The retailer says it's putting its $2.9 billion tariff refund towards lower prices. A Houston area woman has received her first and maybe her last package delivery via drone.
12: When Lindsay Austin of Richmond, Texas, heard the buzz of a drone in her backyard, she excitedly ran outside to document her very first Amazon Prime Air delivery. The video, posted initially to TikTok, shows the result. The drone, with its smiling Amazon logo clearly in view, drops Lindsay's package right into her swimming pool. The incident came the day after the retailer announced plans to expand Amazon Prime Air to 500 cities by the end of the year. Jim Ryan, ABC News.
7: Investigators in Ohio are working to determine the cause of a massive fire that destroyed a historic church in Cleveland. Friendship Baptist Church was built in the 1890s. Mike Dubusky, ABC News.
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16: I'm Gene Marano in the WFIR News Center. Our top local story: it was 20 years in the making. That's how far back some Roanoke City Council members recall the need for an updated covered bus shelter at the busy Valley View Walmart. They finally cut a ribbon today, and on Monday, the new Valley Metro bus stop is operational. The Crumble Cookie Chain has arrived in Southwest Roanoke County on Starkey Road. The line was out the door early this morning, with patrons looking to try the Crumble chocolate chip cookie and other sweet treats. The first 100 people through the door also took home a free Crumble t-shirt. And the Roanoke Railroad Dogs have signed forward Torin Haddon Harris for the 26-27 season. He played at Curry College and helped lead that school to an NCAA D3 championship title during the 24-25 season. Weather every 30 minutes on WFIR. Chance of rain tonight, upper 60s. Additional showers and storms possible tomorrow, highs mid-80s. And then mostly sunny on Sunday with highs low 80s. 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

0: president?
1: We'll see. I don't know. That's a difficult question to answer. So I have no idea.
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4: 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And so is the countdown. T-minus 74 days until Election Day.
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6: All right, thanks, Scott Shannon. 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Toll free, it's 800-941-SEAN if you want to be a part of this program. All right, so we have gone out of our way to have civil discussions with many. Oliver Larkin was one, a couple of other people that we've had on. Comrade de Blasio has been on a number of times, with people that describe themselves as democratic socialists. So that people understand that this is a real movement. People have very different beliefs, for example, than I do. It's been respectful. I think in every case, Linda, I can't think of anyone getting out of control. So it's a pleasure to welcome to the program, Corbin Trent. Now, Corbin Trent is a Democratic strategist, the former communications director for Congresswoman Alexandria Ocasio-Cortez, and a former aide to Senator Bernie Sanders. And we appreciate you taking time, Corbin, to be with us. Thank you.
7: Glad to be here, Sean. Glad to be here.
6: By the way, just so you know, I feel I've interpreted this fight the oligarchy tour of Bernie and AOC, and I think this is Bernie passing the torch of, you know, the radical left, as I call it, socialist left, communist. Bernie's a communist, you know, to AOC. Would you agree with that assessment? Because if you look at polls now, AOC is leading in the pack in terms of the 2028 presidential election.
7: Do I agree with the assessment that Bernie's a commie? You know, the funny thing about...
6: No, do you agree with the assessment that during the Fight the Oligarchy tour, that Bernie was passing the torch, his torch, to AOC to take up the mantle?
7: I don't really think it works that way in a movement. I don't think you really get to pass the torch so much as, you know, people grab it or it's taken. I think definitely you're seeing...
6: Well, he chose her. He could have chosen anybody else to be on tour with. And besides Bernie, I would say the most effective Democratic endorsers have been Bernie and AOC. You wouldn't disagree with that, would you?
7: No, it's obviously that they've been very effective. I mean, they're good at speaking to people where they're at, and they're good at amplifying and talking about what people are feeling and their problems. And I think they're also good at talking about solutions. That's one of the reasons he took her with him, because she's good at connecting to human beings. I think it's an important part of politics, being able to connect to people's pain and then offer solutions. And that's one of the things that we're seeing. That's why this movement is getting so popular across the country. That's why.
6: You and I agree. Since 2019, 250 DSA members have won their elections. I think we're going to have over 40 this midterm election cycle. So that's a lot. There's no doubt about it. The movement is real. I'm telling my audience to believe it and take it seriously. Let me start with this. The DSA website recently put up praise for Fidel Castro on what would have been his 100th birthday. Do you support that?
7: I mean, the funny thing is, like, you know, what do we...
6: This is a simple question. Do you support the praise of Fidel Castro?
7: What I don't support is the embargo against Cuba right now that's killing...
6: I didn't ask if you supported the embargo. Come on, answer the question. Do you praise people like, for example, Hassan Piker, very outspoken, has praised Fidel, has praised, you know, and even dressed up like Mao. You know, he doesn't hide who he is. He's proud of his beliefs. Are you proud of your beliefs?
7: I'm very proud of my beliefs, extremely proud.
6: Okay, and you support the DSA agenda, correct?
7: I support the building of infrastructure, the building of the things that we need in this country, and that's what we've been losing since 1980.

0: utter poverty and misery. You know that, right?
1: I mean, do you really want to talk about the history of Cuba?
0: But it's on the DSA website. It's a simple question that you're making hard. All right, let me go to the DSA website. This is what they have up. They want to eliminate the Senate, and they no longer want the American people to choose our president, and they want to pack the courts. Do you support that platform?
1: They want the American people to choose a president? Yes, I think the Electoral College is different.
0: No. They don't want the American people to choose the president. They want Congress to choose it. It's right up there on their website.
1: No, I think the better choice there is to do popular vote and do away with the Electoral College.
0: Do you want to eliminate the Senate?
1: I definitely think that we should. I mean, I don't think we should eliminate the Senate, probably, no.
0: Do you want to pack the judiciary with liberal justices?
1: No, actually, I want to impeach some of the ones that have committed crimes and ones that have declared things.
0: Name one justice that committed a crime.
1: I think Clarence Thomas is definitely edging on it.
0: What crime did he commit?
1: Bribes. Well, I mean, he's got very close relationships.
0: He got bribed by who?
1: He got bribed by,
0: you made an allegation. And by the way, if you don't have evidence, that could be slander. So I'm warning you, you know, you're on very, very fragile legal ground here. Who bribed him?
1: The specific name of the guy I haven't recalled. I'm not attorney.
0: Specifically, so you don't really have evidence that he took a bribe?
1: I mean, I'm not an attorney.
0: You're not an attorney. So maybe you shouldn't make an allegation as serious that a Supreme Court justice took a bribe if you don't have any evidence, right?
1: Sure.
0: So I'll take that as you're sorry and that you misspoke. You want to leave it there so it help you out?
1: No.
0: Because you might be in legal trouble otherwise.
1: Harlan Crow. We'll go with Harlan Crow. The person that
0: Harlan Crow
1: has been very close with and has had.
0: And you have any evidence he took a bribe?
1: We know he took money. We know he took luxury travel gifts.
0: Do you have any evidence he took a bribe?
1: I know that he took money, yes.
0: Okay. What about amnesty for illegals and to abolish our borders and abolish ICE? Do you support those three things? Do you want amnesty for illegals? One, yes or no?
1: I think we should go with
0: amnesty.
1: Reagan's amnesty. Ronald Reagan.
0: And you want to abolish borders in this country?
1: No, I think borders are useful.
0: So we should secure our borders and people should be forced to come in legally?
1: Yes, but I think we need a massive amount
0: if you want to secure the borders and you want people to come in legally, why would you give the people that didn't come in legally amnesty and people like Gavin Newsom and other sanctuary states give free health care and other benefits?
1: Well, the reason you would do that is because people's grandmothers depend on the money that they're paying into the system to be able to have
0: social. So you want to reward the law breaking with government benefits from law-abiding American taxpayers?
1: No.
0: That's who's going to pay for it. They entered the country illegally. You want them to have benefits. So you're that those benefits will be paid for by the American people, and you're for that. You just told me you're for that.
1: I know it's complicated to follow a sentence, but what I said was the people that are here working as undocumented workers are paying for other Americans' grandparents' Social Security and Medicare, not the people that are here doing the work. They're not going to get.
0: Well, we have with Biden over 12 million unvetted illegals from over 200 countries. We have known terrorists, murderers, rapists, child molesters, cartel members and gang members. How do you distinguish between those that maybe wanted a better life and those that have no nefarious intentions for our country?
1: Well, I mean, I think we've got a lot of ways of doing that now. We got flock cameras everywhere. We got illegal wiretaps going on. We got all kinds of surveillance.
0: No, we don't have illegal wiretaps. Do you have any evidence of that charge?
1: I mean, there was lots of evidence that came out about that for years. Absolutely. And we've just seen in national security.
0: Yeah, that would have happened under Comey and Director Wray, but that's a different issue. Do you want to abolish ICE? Yes or no?
1: Yeah, absolutely. I think we need to go back to
0: international. Okay. Do you want to defund the Department of War?
1: I think nothing. Let's go back to ICE. Anything that came out of the September 11th attacks that has been used to surveil the American citizenry.
0: Well, who's going to arrest all the drug dealers, known terrorists, murderers, child molesters in the country if we don't have a Department of Homeland Security that will risk their lives to deport people that don't belong here, that commit more crimes here?
1: What do you think we had in like 1999?
0: I'm asking you a question. Who else will do it? Do you want the police to do it? Because I'm assuming you want to defund the police, right?
1: No, I do want to demilitarize the police. Like, for example, I was in the North.
0: So they shouldn't have a firearm with them?
1: No, they shouldn't have armored personnel carriers in a rural community. I don't think that
0: they can be armed and on the job. And you don't want to cut back on police spending.
1: No, I think we need

0: probably a little bit more police spending. I think the police need to be paid more to, you know, we need to make sure that they're not going to be corrupt. We need to make the job paid.
1: Do you want to eliminate all cash bail?
0: I think that, yes, I think we definitely have to reform that. One of the things that you see is that people sit in detention for sometimes, you know.
1: All right, so you want to eliminate it. Good, fair answer. Thank you. Would you like to abolish prisons?
0: I would love to abolish the need for them, but I do want to abolish private prisons. As a Tennessean, I'm in a place with one of the largest.
1: So only you want to, you'll have prisons, but as long as they're not private.
0: Correct. Sort of like our water departments,
1: like
0: they're private.
1: All right, so let me ask this next question. This is a big one. Okay, so do you believe in establishing a wealth tax?
0: Yes, probably so, yeah.
1: Mm-hmm. Okay, so let's say an American has an income of $100,000 of income a year. Out of every dollar they take in after they pay state, local, federal taxes and FICA taxes, how much of every dollar should an American worker making $100,000 be able to keep?
0: I would say at least 65, 70 cents probably.
1: Okay. If somebody makes $500,000 a year, how much out of every dollar should they be able to keep after paying those taxes?
0: Maybe, I mean, you're 50. I don't know what the optimal number is.
1: So 50. Okay. Let's say somebody makes over $1 million a year. How much should they be able to keep out of every dollar they keep?
0: Well, we go back to Eisenhower type rule.
1: I'm not asking, I'm asking today. How much should people be able to keep today?
0: They keep 70. Right. For the first 100,000, they keep 70. For the next 500,000, they keep 50. And then for the 500,000 after that, whatever they keep. Then when they cross the $1 million line, I don't know, 75%, 80%. I don't know what, I mean, it's a different world now.
1: So they should be able to keep. So the government should get 75 or 80%, right?
0: The people. I'm saying that's how much the government takes. He's keeping 20. I don't know I don't know where the lines are that we need to draw for what. I don't know what the cost of living is exactly in every
1: if somebody's a billionaire,
0: this,
1: how much should they be able to keep out of every dollar they make?
0: Well, they don't make money often, is the interesting thing about
1: Well, actually, they do. That's how they become billionaires. That's money that they're making. Out of every dollar they make, how much, after they pay taxes, how much should they be able to keep out of every dollar?
0: Don't make income. They make wealth. They're very different things. People that work.
1: Well, no, it's they're making money. How much? So stop playing cute by half. How much should, out of every dollar should a billionaire be able to keep?
0: What's cute? If you just thinking clearly, cute.
1: How much you make over a billion? You make $1 billion a year. Okay, you pay state taxes, federal taxes, you pay local taxes, you pay FICA taxes. After you pay all that, how much should they be able to keep out of every dollar they make?
0: If they make $1 billion a year in income?
1: Yes.
0: Not a lot. I mean, not.
1: Give me, should they be able to keep 10 cents out of every dollar, 5 cents, 20 cents? Well, what's the, give me a number. What's fair in your mind?
0: What did we have in Eisenhower's day? I think it was 90% was the top.
1: Okay, I don't want to talk about it. I'm saying, what do you believe today? What should the number be?
0: America great again. If we're going to make America.
1: How much should a billionaire be able to keep out of every dollar they make? Can you just answer a freaking question?
0: Just did answer the question. I told you that.
1: How much? Give me a number. Like, give this audience a number.
0: Eisenhower's number of 90% top marginal. I've already given you that answer.
1: So 90%. So they should only be able to keep 10 cents out of every dollar.
0: After a million, sure. Certainly, if you make.
1: After $1 million, 10 cents is all you get to keep out of every dollar you make.
0: Correct. And the rest to build.
1: Well, let me tell you what's going to happen. The people that left New York, California, Illinois, New Jersey, and moved to tax friendly havens like Florida, Texas, and elsewhere, guess what they're going to do? They're going to take their money and their businesses with them. Because that's why all these states are losing all these wealthy people that create jobs. Look, I worked in the restaurant business 10 years and the construction business 10 years. Can I tell you something? And maybe you can learn from this, Corbin. I never got a job, never got hired by a poor person, never got a tip from a poor person, never got hired to do construction work by a poor person. So I don't have this class envy resentment. And let me tell you one last thing before we go. The bottom 50% of wage earners in America, how much of the federal tax bill do you think they pay?
0: How much of the income do you think they earn?
1: I'm asking, how much federal tax, what percentage of the tax do they pay?
0: Probably about 20%, but I think they earn less.
1: No, less than two.
0: Less than two. What do they?
1: We'll have you back. You know, but you got to come and be willing to, you're just trying to play cute with, you know, oh, that's woke 1.0.

0: Crazy. I don't want to really express my real points of view because we already know you ducking and dodging and weaving that you really believe it, but you're afraid to say it. Isn't that true?
1: What I know is that if we're going to make America great again, we got to look at what made it great before. And I'll tell you, the Vanderbilt.
0: We never had socialism before. We never had a new Green Deal before. I'll tell you what. You want to stay over for 1 minute? I want to ask you about the Green New Deal, okay?
1: Yeah.
0: All right. Corbin Trent. Democratic strategist, former communications director for AOC, former aide to Bernie Sanders. Anyway, on this Friday.
2: 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Hannity's on right now.
0: Now, we all see the rise of anti-Semitism worldwide. 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The people of Israel, they continue to pay the price. The threat to Jewish communities is almost nonstop. 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You know, we see what's happening across the globe right now. Tensions in the Middle East, international conflicts. You know, they aren't just the dramatic headlines of the evening news. 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
2: It's 4:30. I'm Gene Moreno, live in the WFIR News Center. Top local story this hour. The new Ram House Day shelter on Elm Avenue that's not quite fully operational yet has reached its previously announced capital campaign goal of $4 million. But the executive director says they're not quite done raising money yet. Melissa Woodson says the goal she set out at a news conference outside the old Ram House location on Campbell Avenue of $4 million was reached after the city of Roanoke chipped in some COVID-era money they hadn't used yet.
3: There was a public-private partnership between Roanoke City and the Ram House. We had raised $3.5 million, and they had leftover money through their ARPA funding. So they chose us as a public-private partnership to help us complete our capital campaign.
2: But Woodson says inflation wreaked havoc with the original construction budget, so Ram House is looking to raise another $1.2 million from donors large and small. In addition to serving lunch to the homeless, an array of services will be available under one roof, even computers to do job search. Woodson says the plans to have the shelter, including the kitchen, fully functional by the end of the month. It was 20 years in the making. That's how far back some Roanoke City Council members recall the need for an updated covered bus shelter at the busy Valley View Walmart. They finally cut a ribbon today, and in the new Valley Metro bus stop will be operational Monday. It features two covered shelters and benches, lean rails, and direct access to Walmart. Mayor Joe Cobb today.
4: This is an important stop for our community. This

0: stop is the busiest stop outside of the 3rd Street Station Transit Center. This is an important shopping and employment destination, and convenient transit access helps connect people to the goods, services, and jobs available here. The new amenities are a meaningful improvement for riders.
1: Cobb said Walmart, the city of Roanoke, and Valley Metro worked together to make the new bus shelter finally happen. A previous attempt to place one on the old Sears property across the street hit a snag over an easement the city needed to make that happen. And for 15 years, Salem's minor league baseball team was known as the Red Sox before the team changed to the Ridge Yaks in November. Scott Shelar, whose son debuted for the Yaks this week, tells WDBJ7 he's now a big fan of the team and the name.
2: Well, Red Sox are such an iconic name, right? But the Salem Ridge Yaks are fun, right? And I like, too, I was thinking about the name. I like how Ridge Yaks kind of sounds like Red Sox.
1: Salem's currently tied for second in the Carolina League's Northern Division with the team they play this weekend, the Wilson Warbirds. And the Roanoke Rail Yard Dogs have signed forward Torin Haddon-Harris for the 2026-27 season. He played at Curry College and helped lead that school to an NCAA D3 championship title during the 24-25 season. Prior to that, the forward spent two seasons in the USPHL Premier League with the Florida Eels, tallying 50 goals and 83 assists over 78 games. Now the top national stories from ABC News.
3: ABC News, I'm Mike Dabosky. Iran's foreign ministry says the Trump administration's threat to impose new sanctions on the country is a crime against humanity. ABC News White House correspondent Karen Travers.
4: The Iranians certainly seem to be indicating that they think that these sanctions or some economic punishment are coming. They're saying that these could be oppressive and that military strength alone does not ensure the survival of a regime in a country, that if they're having difficulty with their economy, they're going to be in trouble.
3: The Justice Department today said it's agreed to a $400 million settlement with TikTok. In 2024, the Department of Justice sued that social media company for allegedly violating the Children's Online Privacy Act of 1998, claiming that TikTok had stored, collected, and processed data from child users without the consent of their parents. And the defense team for Lindsay Clancy has rested today. She's facing murder charges in the deaths of her children. This is ABC News.
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5: From WDBJ7, I'm meteorologist Lainey Pugh on WFIR. Rain and storm chances continue tonight. Lows will drop to 67 degrees. Heading into Saturday, isolated showers possible, a mix of sun and clouds and humidity with high sitting at 85 degrees.
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3: Yes.
2: Do you support universal child care?
3: Yes. Elder care.
2: The abolition of ICE?
3: Yes.
2: The Green New Deal?
3: Yes.
2: National rent control?
3: Yes.
2: Ending the embargo on Cuba?
3: Yes.
2: Ending aid to Israel?
3: Yes.
2: Sanctioning Israel?
3: Yes.
2: A free Palestine?
3: Yes.
4: So the two things that we're famous for is our commitment to a program and our hatred of the United States Constitution.
5: I think we can see from each of these candidates that they have exactly what it takes to succeed. And we've heard from Republicans time and again that they're going to try and make these candidates the face of the Democratic Party. To them, I say that we are ready for that.
1: All right. We're holding over Corbin Trent. We're having a hard time getting straight answers out of him. He's a Democratic strategist, former communications director for AOC, former aide to Bernie Sanders. All right. So let me ask this question, because Democrats and the DSA say on their website they want to establish a wealth tax. They want to pass the Green New Deal. Now, they also said they want to eliminate the Senate. They no longer want people to choose the president. They want to pack the courts. They want amnesty for illegals. They want to abolish borders, abolish ICE, defund the Department of War, end all deportations, eliminate cash bail, abolish prisons and police, establish a wealth tax, pass a Green New Deal and public ownership of most corporations. I want to ask you about the Green New Deal. So the Green New Deal offers pretty much cradle to grave, womb to the tomb, everything for everybody. And that means guaranteed government daycare. That means guaranteed government job. That means guaranteed government wage. That means guaranteed government healthy food. That means, you know, government health insurance. That means government retirement. Everybody gets everything guaranteed by the government. Are you a supporter of that? Because AOC, who you worked with, and Bernie Sanders, who you work with, they support it.
6: Well, the Green New Deal actually is an industrial policy. It's a transitional industrial policy to bring.
1: Oh my gosh. You know, you're annoying as hell.
6: And I wrote.
1: Do you support it or not? Do you support those policies? Do you support the Green New Deal?
6: I helped write the Green New Deal, and what you described is not.
1: You helped write it, so you support it. So why don't you just say, yes, Sean, I support it, and then I'll ask you questions about it.
6: What you just said ain't it. You just described something that is not the Green New Deal. You just described federal jobs guarantee. You just described federal housing guarantee. You described a whole host of policies.
1: It's all in the Green New Deal. Guaranteed government job, guaranteed government health care, guaranteed government salary, guaranteed government retirement. I mean, straight on down the line.
6: There are different policies you're describing. They're not Green New
1: Deal. Okay, but it's part of the Green New Deal. If you wrote it, I would think you know it, and you just don't want to admit it to this audience.
6: I'm going to admit exactly what the Green New Deal is. It got its name from the New Deal. I grew up in East Tennessee surrounded by the New Deal.
1: And everything I said is in the Green New Deal. Do you support all those things, yes or no?
6: Nothing that you said is in the Green New Deal. It's about energy.
1: Oh, my gosh.
6: About reindustrialization.
1: Linda, pull up the Green New Deal. I mean, this is ridiculous. You know, we have gone over this repeatedly. And this is, I guess you're taking on AOC's, you know, strategy. And that is, that's woke 1.0 crazy. We didn't really mean defund the police. So is that you want to obscure who you really are because you know it's untenable to win an election that way?
6: I put out who I really am at AmericasUndoing.com, and every time I go on TV, man, I don't have any problem talking about who I am whatsoever. I am exactly who I say I am when I go out there and talk about it. And what I'm supporting.
1: You know, I think you're being very obscure today, and you don't want to answer direct questions. That's what I think.
6: You ask me a question that is based in fundamentally unfactual things. I cannot answer it. How am I going to answer it?
1: What part of what I said is not in there?
6: That it's a big umbrella. I wrote a 17-page document about starting a committee to investigate the ways in which we can transition our economy from a fossil fuel-based...
1: Zero, it says net zero greenhouse gas emissions. Did you support that? This is the Green New Deal. I'm reading right from the Green New Deal. Do you support it or not?
6: No question. Yes, we absolutely need to...
1: Millions of good high-wage jobs and economic security for every American. Do you support that?
6: I support millions of high-wage jobs? Well, of course I do.
1: Okay. And you want to promote justice and so on and so forth. But all of these are in the Green New Deal that I mentioned, but you don't really want to talk about it.
6: What?
1: You know, that's long-term. Let me ask you a question. What do you think government has done well with government-run schools? Do you think government-run schools

0: If we pay more per capita than any industrialized country, and we come in 39th or 40th in terms of proficiency, has our school system failed our children in spite of all the money?
1: The day before yesterday, I went to my...
0: Has the government failed our children even though we spend more money?
1: Contractors have. Subcontractors...
0: Has the government failed our children even though we spent more money?
1: Neoliberalism has. Reaganism has.
0: I think I made my point. You know what? You're never going to answer a question. You sound like a nice guy, but you know what? You're playing games. I got to move on. My audience is too smart for this. Okay? But, you know, when you want to answer a question, just you tell me and you can come back on the show. Okay?
1: I mean, that's a talk right there.
0: That's it. I just come on the show when you're ready to answer what you really believe instead of playing games.
1: Exactly what I believe is that by...
0: No, you didn't. No, you didn't want to answer a single question.
1: Subcontractors and then lost the ability...
0: All right, I got to go. Lance in New Jersey. What's up, Lance? Happy Friday. I tried, Lance. I tried hard.
2: Gracious good afternoon. He's definitely in the ozone, and I mean obscure... obstinate, and he's just obfuscating time and exasperating. But I can call this a perfect example of a person striving to become a babbling idiot, just like the workers throughout the entire country when they were building it biblically. They all spoke a different language, but they were still trying to get to the top. And there's nothing more disingenuous than people that use vocabulary words that are insipid, untruthful, and have no clarity whatsoever. And I bring that back to you kept repeating the word guarantee. Can you guarantee me your question? And it's a simple yes or no. And that's the most obvious thing. And I tie that in, and I told Katie this, I tie that in to your... humbleness when you talk about how hard you work in the beginning years of your career, what jobs you took. And see, the formula, I'm a retired math and science teacher, the formula for work is work equals force times distance. And I tried to help kids in the school of work program understand that that's the formula in scientific. But when you get out there and you have just your soft skills and your hard skills, the one you got to keep in mind is why you're going to work. And that's where the evaporation or the, like Mike Rowe, I used him in my program all the time. He knows the deal about, and just like you, the passion of what it is to have a work ethic. And I changed the formula from work equals force times distance to work equals discovery times fulfillment. If you discover what gives you fulfillment, you will go to work of as long as you can breathe and as long as you can share, protect, provide, and prepare your family for whatever comes your way. And I just thank you for your time. And it's a shame not one candidate on the DSA platform has the backbone, I don't know what it would call, the essence. It's like
0: we've had a couple of people answer them straight up, but most of them try to pull this game of obscurity because they know here's what's happened. They've done internal research, and in that research, they discovered this is not palpable. The American people aren't buying it, and it's not going to sell, so now they're going to try and hide it, but yet these are their true beliefs. That's what's happening.
2: Absolutely.
0: Anyway, Lance, listen, my friend, thank you for calling. You have a great weekend, okay?
2: Thank you very much, Sean. You and yours.
0: You too, buddy. Look, one of the things that everybody needs is a home security system. Now, most systems are reactive. What does that mean? Mr. and Mrs. Smith, somebody broke into your house. Okay, that's a little too much information too late. 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
8: The Texas ruling does not affect the $1.4 billion judgment against Alex Jones in Connecticut, but it's still a victory for him after he was found liable for damages for claiming Sandy Hook was faked by the government to tighten gun laws. The unanimous opinion of the appeals court in Texas was that the parents of a six-year-old victim of the shooting did not show evidence of harassment so egregious it would allow them to exceed the state's cap on damages. Sherry Preston, ABC News.

0: All right, let's say hi to Lois in my free state of Florida. Lois, hi. How are you? Glad you called.
1: Oh, hi. Yes, I'm glad I did too. And one of the big reasons I'm calling, Sean, is to give you a big thank you. And that's from myself, my family, my friends, my neighbors, because you have been doing the things that we have been begging for lately, and that is touting Trump's policies and his accomplishments and what they're doing for this country, the good things that's coming from it all. We feel like we've been just being drowned in all the negative Democrat stuff, you know, which we need to know that too. But we feel like Trump's kind of getting pushed underwater here, you know, with so much of that being highlighted. So we need some uplifting too, and some, you know, positive energy to keep us wanting to be a conservative, you know. So we need some backup on that and just some assurances. And
0: so I'm going to balance it. You're right on the money. Yes, I'm going to challenge the radicalism of the left and how dangerous it is. Yeah. Look at the news today. The Atlanta Fed forecasting 4% growth in the third quarter. Wow.
1: That's great.
0: We haven't seen that under Joe Biden. Trust me. U.S. business growth now hit a 52-month high so far in August. Pretty freaking amazing. I can go through every topic. Immigration. No more unvetted illegals coming into the country. ICE arrested all these gang members and murderers and rapists and even some people with known terror ties. The president signed the Halt Fentanyl Act, designating these cartels like Trende Aragua, MS-13 as terrorist groups.
1: Yeah.
0: Crime, the lowest in 125 years. You're never going to hear this on the mainstream media.
1: No.
0: You know, other data. You know, violent crime down 10.6%, murders down 23% just in 2026 alone. You know, we got 9 of the 10 FBI's most wanted fugitives. Our military stopped Iran from becoming a nuclear power. The president doesn't get credit for that. Military recruitment up 103%. Military bases restored to their names. We have set a record domestic oil and gas production in 2025. We'll reach a new record this year. President opening up millions of acres for oil, gas, and coal production. The president played a big role in bringing peace around the world from Cambodia, Thailand, Kosovo, Serbia, Rwanda, the DRC, Pakistan, India, Egypt, Ethiopia, Armenia, Azerbaijan. The president declared an official policy that we have two sexes, male and female, banned federal funding, sponsorship, promotion of chemical surgery, mutilation of minors. You know, nobody knows this. Never mind the MAHA movement. Never mind that the president revoked, you know, all the regulatory and DEI policies of Biden and Obama. Most favored nation pricing agreements when it comes to prescription drugs. We're talking about that with Dr. Oz coming up later. I mean, no tax on tips, overtime, Social Security. He's done a lot, and he doesn't get any. He'll never get credit in any liberal legacy media outlet ever.
1: Lie. And that's the other thing is I wanted to say, and then you were great with that last guest. But when they say ICE is breaking the law. No, they're not. There is a law on the books. It's 18 USC 111. And I'd like to see those things put out there more so you can stop people in their tracks, because I have done that. And once you show them the law, point it out, tell them to read it, look at it, it's right there. They're not breaking the law. And I like the way you said that guy, like, so how are you going to arrest these people when they want to get rid of the police and they want to get rid of all, you know, anybody that has power like that, the ICE, the police? How are they going to arrest people? They say they want to arrest them, but how are they going to do it?
0: I press hard to get straight answers. They won't give them to me. The reason they won't is because they're trying to obscure and hide what they really believe. They understand the polling is showing them that these stated policies are not policies that will get them in power. So the way I keep...
1: So they lie.
0: The way I expose them is when they won't answer the question and they try to change the topic.

0: It's only because they don't want to tell you what they really believe. That's it. Now, I'm very proud as a conservative of my beliefs. I'll defend my beliefs.
1: Yeah.
0: I'll explain why I'm a conservative. You know, one of the reasons is what I just told you. Trump's policies are working. So, Lois, we appreciate you. God bless you. 800-941-SHAWN is our number if you want to be a part of the program this Friday.

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2: Fox News. I'm John Saucier. Vice President J.D. Vance returning to his hometown of Middletown, Ohio. Speaking to supporters at an Ohio steel plant where his grandfather once worked and making this appeal to the voters.
3: To stand on your own conscience. To vote for patriots. 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To vote for John Houston for the United States Senate and for Vivek for the governor of Ohio.
2: Well, President Trump won the state of Ohio all three times he ran for office. New York State gubernatorial candidate Bruce Blakeman speaking on Fox about illegal immigration to the state, blasting the state's sanctuary status and its effect on taxpayers.
4: The only way to end it is to end our sanctuary state status. We've not only let them in, but we now give them $8 billion.
2: His comments on the Ingram angle. The state currently has protections for immigrants against ICE operations, and again is the sanctuary state status. America's listening to Fox News.
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5: From ABC News, I'm Mike Dubusky. The family of Doris Miller is weighing in after reports the White House is considering renaming a Navy aircraft carrier that's currently under construction. The vessel was set to be named after Black World War II hero Doris Miller. Now it could be named after President Trump. Here's reaction from Selena James, Miller's great niece.
6: He gave it all, but it wasn't good enough. It still sends a message of inequality. You know, something that as America that we fight so hard to bridge the gap in.
5: Two sources familiar say this is not a done deal and that the name change is simply under consideration. White House sources also now say President Trump could issue a new executive order within the next 2 weeks, temporarily lifting tariffs on imported beef. The defense team in the Lindsey Clancy murder trial rested its case today. The Massachusetts mother has pleaded not guilty of murder and the deaths of her three children. Her defense team saying she was suffering from postpartum psychosis. Here's ABC's Peter Haralambos.
7: In total, the defense calling 10 witnesses over the course of 1 week. That's to the prosecution's 3 weeks of testimony and 71 witnesses. Their last witness, a renowned expert in postpartum psychosis, he was arguably the star witness in the trial of Andrea Yates, and he described that Lindsey Clancy was, quote, frankly psychotic, that she was, quote, like a puppet with someone else pulling the strings, and basically said that in the moment of the killings, she really had no control of herself, no way to distinguish between right and wrong.
5: And we're learning some new details about that deadly plane crash in Alaska yesterday. The Cessna plane was serving as an air taxi from Anchorage when it crashed on approach to Cape Newenham, killing all eight people on board. The NTSB says visibility was poor at the time and that investigators are now on their way to the accident site. And Ukrainian officials now say 14 people have been killed in a Russian attack on a shopping center. You're listening to ABC News.
0: I'm not one to say I told you so, but I

0: 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And yes, I told you so.
1: The FDA and the CDC are reporting an E. coli and salmonella outbreak linked to alfalfa sprouts.
2: The sprouts come from Everything Sprouts, a Minnesota grower. The FDA had previously warned the company last year after finding insanitary conditions at their facility. Health officials saying the product should not be eaten and thrown away. Yuri Benajad, ABC News, New York.
1: More than 50 illnesses have been reported across 15 states. At least 4 people have been hospitalized. The manhunt continues in Massachusetts for a 58-year-old woman wanted in connection with her police officer husband's death. ABC's Aaron Katursky has details.
3: An urgent search outside Boston for Karen Solomon, a therapist who advocated for police officers, now a suspect in the death of her police officer husband. Kurt Solomon was a patrolman with the Worcester Police Department for 31 years before his fellow officers found him dead Tuesday morning after responding to a 911 call from the couple's home. Now investigators are racing to determine what happened inside that house and sources say whether there had been prior instances of domestic violence.
1: Right now, Karen Solomon is not charged with any crime. NASA says the Artemis II crew will receive the Congressional Medal of Space Honor next week. The 4-person crew, including 3 NASA astronauts and 1 from the Canadian Space Agency, completed the 10-day mission around the moon back in April, breaking a distance record for the furthest humans have ever traveled in space. It was the first human spaceflight back to the moon in 50 years. Mike Dubusky, ABC News.
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4: I'm Gene Rano in the WFIR News Center. A top local story this hour: a former Virginia attorney general says a decision made during the early days of the Governor Spanberger administration makes Virginians less safe. WFIR's Clark Palmer explains.
5: Days after she was sworn in as the Commonwealth's governor, Abigail Spanberger signed an executive order that eliminated 287G state and local agreements, which allowed ICE to delegate state and local law enforcement officers the authority to perform specified immigration officer functions under ICE's direction and oversight. The Commonwealth's former Attorney General Jason Meares tells Fox News a recent death in Great Falls highlights why Virginia law enforcement must work with ICE.
6: Failure. We all remember the story of Stephanie Minter, who was just an innocent mom standing at a bus stop, also brutally stabbed by an illegal immigrant. In this case, someone that had been multiple times interacted and arrested with Fairfax authorities. All it takes is a phone call to federal immigration authorities.
5: Meares believes Virginians are paying the price for what he calls failed sanctuary policies. Clark Palmer, WFIR News.
4: Aside from the 3rd Street Valley Metro Transit Center in downtown Roanoke, the Valley View Walmart bus stop is the second busiest in terms of ridership in the city. And as of Monday, a brand new Walmart bus stop at Valley View makes its debut with 2 lighted covered shelters and benches, trash cans, lean rails, and easy access to the supercenter. Walmart corporate approached the city about building the new bus shelter. City manager Val Marie Turner at a ribbon cutting today.
7: This may seem like a small project, but it represents a tremendous investment in our community. 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This is a solution to a long-standing problem. This is a community asset.
4: Discussion about replacing the uncovered no-bench bus stop at the Valley View Walmart was a topic on Roanoke City Council's agenda dating back two decades. Valley Metro and the city of Roanoke could not work out a deal with the Sears property owner to acquire an easement that would have placed a new bus shelter on the Ring Road between Walmart and Sears. And the Carolina Panthers visit Jacksonville for a preseason game number two tonight. Head coach Dave Canales on a positive he saw in a joint practice with the Jaguars this week.
8: Importantly for us, explosive passes, touchdowns, things that went into the end zone. It was fantastic to see. Some of those were pretty dirty pockets. That's a really good pass rush group they have over there. Walker and Hines Allen and Eric Armstead was getting after it. And, you know, Bryce had to move a little bit, but T-Mac was where he was supposed to be on time. The ball came up, and they made some fantastic plays today.
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9: From WDBJ7, I'm meteorologist Lainey Pugh on WFIR. Rain and storm chances continue tonight. Lows will drop to 67 degrees. Heading into Saturday, isolated showers possible, a mix of sun and clouds and humidity with high sitting at 85 degrees.
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11: 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It's just so high. 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A circumstance, a disagreement with our spouse, family, or coworkers can sometimes make a bad situation even worse. 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
3: What's happening, everybody? Greg Roberts, Coach Randy, the team rolling along. Oh, yeah. Hopefully your work week is done. You got NFL preseason coming at you tonight. Next week, the college football season gets underway. We're going to give you a refresher on that. Hey, this time next week, a lot of you are going to be packing the old vehicle, putting all of your tailgate gear together, getting ready to boogie on up to Charlottesville on next Saturday, August 29, as the Virginia Cavaliers and NC State are going to kick off his 2026 season. That's what I'm talking about. We're all about football here at Greg Roberts Live and here at Wheeler Media. Delighted to have you with us on a Friday. If you're done for the day, done for the week, grab yourself an ice cold Dr. Pepper, Diet Dr. Pepper, for a refreshing ride home. Appreciate you, Dr. Pepper. Going to have a lot of fun with Dr. Pepper coming up this football fall. And when you get home or when you get wherever you're headed, I'll be sure to include a designated driver, Uber, you know what it takes. Grab yourself an ice cold Coors Light. When you grab

0: rnews.com. You can call us right here in studio, 777 Live. That's the Hollywood's hotline. Hollywood's Restaurant and Bakery. Here's a great place to go have some Friday dinner. And don't forget, we want to be the most interactive show on the planet. You also have your very own dedicated line. It's the listener line presented by Lion Burger Construction. You guys have been really good this week. I've enjoyed a lot of your feedback, input, comments, thoughts, etc., etc. Drop them right there. Coach Randy combs through, picks what he likes, plays it on the air. The number to call, 510-8181, 540-510-8181. Listener line presented by Lion Burger. We're going to be up-tempo here in this first hour. We got a lot of ground to cover. Let me say the two magical words. Thank you. Here we go. Come on in. Say hi to this guy, Coach Randy Lovewich. Oh, a big breaking story, Randy. Huge. It's huge.
1: Uh-oh.
0: And you're going to love it, Randy.
1: Okay.
0: You ready? To brace yourself. Tell me when you're ready.
1: I'm ready.
0: Coach Randy, it's Friday.
1: Yes!
0: You got some Crank It Up music.
2: But it was all that I could do.
0: You've been going like kind of country here on Friday.
1: A little country.
0: Where's the head bobbing stuff?
1: Oh, no.
2: Sometimes
1: you would not believe how many people right now.
0: This isn't Crank It Up, though.
1: Are sitting in their
0: this
1: cars.
0: This isn't get me jazzed up. Let me jump into my weekend.
1: This will get you into your weekend.
0: This is
1: David Allen Coe. And right now, people in their cars going,
3: you never even call me by my name.
0: Oh, sing along with Coach Randy. Do it, Randy.
3: You don't have to call me Waylon Jennings.
0: That sounds like Waylon Jennings.
1: It really does.
0: Why is that?
1: It probably is. Yeah.

0: Hagar.
1: Okay. Need more warming up to it.
0: Let me tell you. It's one of those songs.
2: Even though you're on my fighting side.
1: I thought you were going to play some Jet or something like that to get the crowd going.
0: No.
2: And I have
1: finish it, Randy.
2: As long as you will let me.
1: Come on, Randy.
2: And I never minded standing in the rain.

0: I'll give
1: it a four.
0: Yeah, I mean, I was thinking something to get, you know, everybody jazzed up, revved up, ready to go, jumping into their weekend, getting ready for NFL preseason action tonight. I don't know. That just wasn't what I had in mind. That's not exactly. We're going to have to redefine. I'm going to have to go over with you pre-show what Crank It Up music is.
2: Let me tell you. And the reason I played this song was I was in the truck the other day and I was driving through the neighborhood.
0: Yes, sir.
2: This come on the radio.
0: Yes, sir.
2: Not one of our stations, but another station.
0: Okay.
2: I was sitting and I was singing this song so loud. This woman spots me up on the corner. She's standing on the corner. She looks into my truck and she just looks at me and she goes, "You sing it, young man. You sing it."
0: There you go.
2: And I'm like, there you
0: go. Do your thing.
2: Do your thing.
0: Do your thing. Coach Randy, here's a rundown of what we're working on in our time together.
2: Okay.
0: Obviously, we will go over what's coming at you tonight in the NFL. We will set just a bit of a preview as we kick off college football next week. More so than I thought, we've really been focused on the teams that we are partnered with here at Wheeler Media. That's Brian Steinspring in Roanoke College,
2: yeah.
0: James Franklin, Virginia Tech, Tony Elliott, and UVA. But a lot of teams here in the state are going to get going next week, and that's week zero.
2: You got
0: week
2: it.
0: Week zero. And then we'll get you set for week one. That's when Coors Light Call It will kick in, because we'll have all three of our teams that you will have to call this fall will be in action in week one, and that's going to be the Maroons, the Hokies, and the Wahoos. Something went down in Major League Baseball last night that it's gonna go the way of the dinosaur, or at least that is my opinion. Speaking of the NFL, the Washington Commanders play right here on WFIR. Your next game, preseason game number 2 for Washington.

0: Tomorrow at noon, the Commanders go to the Detroit Lions. What should you be looking for? What should you be looking for? We'll give you details on that. Something jumped out last night in the WNBA that I want to make sure we underline. And then there's one story in our media segment. I had a bit of an epiphany, and I want to share it with you, Coach Randy, and see if our thinking is aligned.
1: Okay.
0: So we have a lot to do. Delighted you are with us. Greg Roberts, live, Wheeler Media, working hard for the good people here in Central Southwestern Virginia and beyond. 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Okay, my friends, let's see here. Let's check the calendar. Oh, what do you know? It's Friday. Yes, Friday, August 21. Oh, by the way, tomorrow, Randy,
1: dang,
0: August 22.
1: Yes.
0: Tomorrow is UVA sister Terry's birthday.
1: Well, happy birthday.
0: Happy early birthday, yeah. Miss Terry.
1: 29 never looked so good.
0: She is on her way Tidewater.
1: Okay.
0: To catch up with brother Mark and brother Travis. They're going to have a big birthday celebration.
1: There you go.
0: I'm not saying my feelings are hurt. She was invited to come to this side of the state.
1: Okay.
0: She passed. Well, she picked the two brothers over the one brother.
1: I was about to say, you get two instead of the one.
0: Yeah, two for one. Yeah. That's a good deal.
1: That's a good deal.
0: It is.
1: Great deal.
0: It is a good deal. I'm not fussing, but it's always nice seeing UVA sister Terry. Okay, Coach Randy, Friday, August 21, 2026, which bounces around in the big old beautiful brain of Randy's, brought to you by Bugman, number one, Coach.
1: Yeah, just to let you know, John Dester on Facebook said, Coach, I am revved up because of that song.
0: So. See, I knew there would be some out there that appreciate
1: yes.
0: that. Next week, Randy, will you give me Jet? Are you going to be my girl?
1: Okay.
0: Jet. Are you going to be my girl?
1: All right.
0: That will get the heads bobbing.
1: Okay. Right.
0: Coach number one.
1: 1931.
0: On this day, 1931.
1: This Yankee slugger becomes the first major league player to hit 600 career home runs.
0: This has to be the Bambino. This is Babe Ruth, the Sultan of SWAT. Final answer.
1: You would be correct.
0: Number two, Coach Randy.
1: 1982.
0: On this day, 1982.
1: This Brewers pitcher becomes the first pitcher to achieve 300 saves.
0: My blink is Raleigh Fingers. And the aficionado, Mr. Baker, a part of the team here, Haley Toyota, says there's a reason you get that blink. Let's go Raleigh Fingers' final answer.
1: You would be correct.
0: Felt good about it. Felt good about it, Coach Randy. For perfection on a Friday. No way. Perfection on a Friday. Yeah. Oh, Coach, it's Friday. Yes. Number three.
1: 2004.
0: On this day, 04.
1: This American super swimmer wins his sixth gold medal at the Athens Olympics.
0: It's got to be Phelps, right? Michael Phelps. That's the guy that was, since Spitz, that was the guy that was racking up all the gold. I'm going to try Michael Phelps' final answer for perfection. All that-

0: And they stay there. And they stay there.
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2: Oh, goodness. Randy's a bit upset. Finds out daughter, x-ray technician, marries one of her patients.
3: Yeah, I just didn't see what she saw in him, so... My punchline sucked. I still don't know what she saw in him. There we go.
2: No.
3: I missed the mark. I missed the mark.
2: Rolling a golf cars. Randy will try to regroup over the weekend. We promise he'll try to do better next week.
3: I had one job.
2: He'll try to do better. He's Coach Randy. I'm Robert. It's great having you with us. Start us up, Randy. Okay, Coach, let's take a look. Do a little house cleaning around here. Let's get the broom and the dustpan, tidy things up a little bit. Wheeler Media Programming. Tonight we've got Carolina Panthers and the Jacksonville Jags. I'm showing that game is going to kick off at 7:30 tonight on our sister station. Your home for the Carolina Panthers, WPLY, Fox Sports, 101.1 FM. Once again, Panthers at the Jacksonville Jags. That's tonight on WPLY Wheeler Media. And then tomorrow at noon right here on WFIR, preseason game number 2 for the Washington Commanders. They go to Motown to battle the Detroit Lions. Now, as far as our college partners are concerned, this is Wheeler Media Programming. A week from tomorrow, Saturday, August 29, WPLY, your home for the Virginia Cavaliers, 3:30, NC State at UVA, Randy. NC State, it's right around the corner. It's game week coming up, Randy.
3: It is.
2: I'm digging it. And then we'll get it going here on Wheeler Media next Saturday, NC State, UVA, and that's week 0. And then week 1 lays out just like this for us in college football. Week 1, Thursday, September 3rd. September 3rd on the Rock Channel, 6 o'clock, Roanoke College and Virginia Lynchburg from City Stadium in Lynchburg. And the word I'm getting is Justin Ditmore, Chuck Baker, Coach Randy Leftwich on the call.
3: Yes.
2: On the call. That's going to be September 3. And how about Roanoke kicking off on a Thursday night?
3: I know.
2: That's pretty cool.
3: Yeah.
2: Let's go Maroons.
3: This is our night game this year.
2: Let's go Maroons.
3: We've got a 4 o'clock game in the middle of the season, but this is our...
2: Yeah, starting with
3: the
2: late
3: 6 game.
2: O'clock game.
3: Yeah.
2: Okay. All right, so Thursday, September 3, Roanoke College, and then we have, I'm showing what, Randy? Friday, September 4, it's going to be Norfolk State at UVA, correct?
3: Correct.
2: And that's on WPLY.
3: Yep.
2: And then Saturday, right here, September 5 on WFIR, Saturday night, VMI in Virginia Tech. So week 1,
3: yes,
2: it'll go Thursday, Friday, Saturday. Thursday, Roanoke College. Friday, Norfolk, Michael Vick, Norfolk State, and UVA. And Saturday, VMI, Virginia Tech. In Blacksburg. How about that?
3: That works.
2: All right. And then I'm also showing the Haley Toyota High School football game of the week will kick off Friday night, September 4,
3: yes,
2: right here on WFIR. And the game of the week is just that. It features the absolute best matchup we can find for you in the region.
3: Hey, I want to remind everybody, too, tomorrow night, Lord Bonatot is playing Rye Cove. That game is at Emory and Henry.
2: You going to go down?
3: So I know because of my schedule.
2: Go Cavaliers.
3: Go Cavaliers.
2: But that's the debut of new coach Leftwich.
3: Nick Leftwich. But I want to make sure everybody knows that's at Emory and Henry.
2: In case people are going down.
3: In case people are going down,
2: that's
3: you know where
2: us,
3: to go.
2: Good yeah. stuff, Randy. That's yep. going to get us going. Let me echo Randy. So high school football will get underway tomorrow night. And it's an early game. Lord Bonatot and Rye Cove at Emory and Henry.

0: Henry, Emory and Henry Stadium. And the Lord Bonnetot Cavaliers, after losing Jamie Harless to Union High School. Jamie, let us know if you can locate Travis Turner.
1: Yeah.
0: Still looking for Coach Travis Turner. You talk about on the run, man.
1: Oh, yeah.
0: What you got, D.B. Cooper and Travis Turner?
1: Travis Turner.
0: You think we'll ever get any any answers?
1: I don't think we ever get any answers.
0: Interesting. Okay, so and that gets high school football going. And once again, we'll get the Haley Toyota High School Football Game of the Week cranked up Friday night, WFIR, September 4th. So here's a quick rundown of what's available to you tonight in your NFL preseason, getting week two underway. Once again, on our sister station, WPLY, Carolina Panthers at the Jacksonville Jags. Coach Randy, of these three options, I want you to tell me which one perhaps you have the more interest in.
1: Okay.
0: So Carolina Panthers at Jacksonville. The Pittsburgh Steelers, Aaron Rodgers, Mike McCarthy. I shouldn't even have said Aaron Rodgers.
1: Right.
0: I don't know if he's going to play.
1: He might do a series.
0: He might get a series. You know. Okay. The Pittsburgh Steelers are taking on the New York Jets.
1: Okay.
0: And then the later game, 9 o'clock, the Green Bay Packers go to the Denver Broncos. Ooh.
1: That's probably your best game of the night.
0: Excuse me, what you're thinking there?
1: Well, that's just, you might get to see some of the starters there. You might get to see Bo Nix
0: maybe, knocking the rust off after that
1: injury.
0: You
1: got it. Yeah, just give him five downs.
0: Yeah, I don't know, man. I'm just like, nah, why do that?
1: Well,
0: you know what I mean?
1: I get it.
0: It's the same thing I'm saying about, like, tomorrow at noon, the Washington Commanders go to the Detroit Lions. I have no interest whatsoever seeing Jaden Daniels.
1: Right.
0: Okay?
1: Yeah, I'm with you.
0: Get that guy as healthy as you can get him for games that matter.
1: Yep.
0: If he goes out and gets injured in a meaningless preseason game, what is the point?
1: Right.
0: Okay, if you need to knock rust off, knock it off during a controlled scrimmage with somebody else, right?
1: I'm with you.
0: And I do not want to see scary Terry McLaurin.
1: Nope.
0: I do not want to see Stephon Diggs. No. Soak those guys, rest those guys for games when it matters. I think it's already going to be a tough enough season for the Commanders as it is.
1: Okay.
0: We talked about this a little bit this week. You look at that division, Giants are going to be better with John Harbaugh.
1: Sure.
0: Dallas, they look like they have an opportunity to be just fine. And I think the Philadelphia Eagles are always rugged.
1: Yeah.
0: The Eagles always find a way to win.
1: Right.
0: I mean, coming into the year, it looks like Washington is fourth out of four. You think I'm crazy?
1: No.
0: Yeah, and I know you're going to struggle if you continue to suffer injuries and meaningless preseason games.
1: Yes.
0: I'm with you, Randy. I think the Packers and the Broncos at 9 o'clock tonight, that could be the deal.
1: Yeah.
0: Okay, let's get bottom of the hour news in. We're jam-packed on the other side. Great having you with us on this Friday. Greg Roberts live.
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6: 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The newest one perhaps opened today in Southwest Roanoke County on Starkey Road, and there was a line out the door early. Owner Patrick Gardner says Crumble

0: There's a plan to get customers who come in for their popular chocolate chip cookies and other treats to return on a regular basis.
1: It changes every week. We get brand new cookies every week, recipes from corporate. They outdo themselves almost every single time. It really is good.
0: Gardner owns Crumble franchises in Blacksburg and Lynchburg as well. A bipartisan mental health advocacy organization shares updates on the results of their mental health awareness campaign. WFR's Emma Thomas has more on that.
2: A few months after launching their Care That's Fair campaign, Inseparable, a nationwide mental health advocacy organization, has an update. Abby Hodgson, VP of State Affairs for the organization, says in the 2026 legislative session, Inseparable worked with a coalition of behavioral health providers on legislation aimed at improving mental health care parity.
3: That means that your insurance company must cover mental health to the same degree of which they do physical health. And so that will be a great first step in ensuring that more Virginians can access mental health care through their insurance.
2: She adds that Inseparable intends to continue working on the implementation of this legislation as the awareness campaign continues. Emma Thomas, WFIR News.
0: And the Salem Ridgeacks fell just short of a major comeback and lost at home last night, 11-10 versus Wilson. The Axe trailed by 9 runs going into the 7th inning, and that's when Luis Andujar made it closer.
4: The ball's in a strike. The pitch 2 on Duhar. Swings. Tees off into left field. Get out of here. Get out of here. It's gone. Luis Andujar, a bat flip. His 7th Yak Attack homer of the season. And Salem is not done yet, folks. 10-7 our score.
0: Braden Shank on the call there. The two teams play again this weekend. Weather every 30 minutes on WFIR.
5: From WDBJ 7, I'm meteorologist Lainey Pugh on WFIR. Rain and storm chances continue tonight. Lows will drop to 67 degrees. Heading into Saturday, isolated showers possible, a mix of sun and clouds and humidity with high sitting at 85 degrees.
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8: ABC News. I'm Mike Dubusky. Sources tell ABC the military is considering renaming an aircraft carrier in honor of President Trump. The vessel is currently under construction and had already been named after a prominent black service member from World War II.
9: It would be named after Doris Miller, who was a cook aboard the USS West Virginia. And he received the Navy Cross, which was the highest medal you could get, the highest award in the military, below the Medal of Honor for significant heroism and bravery while serving.
8: The Chief Justice of the Supreme Court has allowed the President's White House ballroom project to continue as the court considers a number of legal challenges to the project. And 14 people are now dead in Ukraine after a massive Russian airstrike on a shopping mall there. Ukrainian President Volodymyr Zelensky called the strike absolutely cynical and despicable and said Russia had been targeting first responders as well. This is ABC News.
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12: All right, let's get it going. Coach Randy, I'm Roberts. So, Randy, wait a minute. You're saying they're kind of beating up on me on the Lineberger listener line.
13: Yes.
12: Let Randy handle the music. Robert, yeah. You just concentrate on the content.
13: They don't even know why you're in this argument.
12: The listener line, Lineberger Construction, 510-8181. Do it, Randy.
14: Greg, this is AC in Short Pump, Virginia. I just want to let you know that David Allen Coe and You Never Even Call Me By My Name is a great song, and you can't listen to that song without wanting to pop open an ice-cold Coors Light. And also, Rest in peace, David Allen Coe.
12: Awesome.
14: He passed away this past April.
12: Thank you, AC.
14: You go, Randy.
12: Yeah, thank you, AC. Was that AC popping open an ice cold
13: corner? Was it? Did you hear him?
12: Respect.
13: Yeah.
12: AC, 21 means 21. Don't drink and drive. Drink and live responsibly. Two epiphanies today, Randy. One concerning ESPN. One concerning the WNBA. Let's start with the WNBA. So I watched a little bit of the Fever Wings game last night, Indiana and Dallas. It was on Prime Video. And you guys were telling me that Caitlin Clark gets a ton of attention. I think Baker pays a little bit more attention to the WNBA than I do because he's always looking for something to get a little bit of action on.
13: Sure.
12: Okay. And look, hey, I get it. Caitlin Clark is a star.
13: Right.
12: She is a flat out star of the WNBA. But you guys were saying, hey, it's Kelsey Mitchell. Kelsey Mitchell might be the best player on the Indiana Fever. And I'm like, hold up, what?
13: If not in the league right now.
12: Okay. Yeah. And I'm like, what? Better than Caitlin Clark?
13: Yeah.
12: And so I'm like, okay, let me see what the boys are talking about. Well, I got a chance to see her last night, Randy. And now I hear exactly what you guys are saying. I will say this. She is the most consistent. She dropped 37 points on Dallas last night, Kelsey Mitchell. That sets a WNBA record of 21 straight games with 20 points or more.
13: Look at that.
12: Okay, Kelsey, respect.
13: Yeah.
12: Respect. And she's been around a while. I looked it up. She was drafted by the Fever in 2018 out of Ohio State, the number two pick overall.
13: Okay.
12: She's 30 years old. And I tell you this, and she's probably like, hey, I'm okay with it. The only reason she's starting to come on my radar is because her teammate is Caitlin Clark. And now I've got three players to watch on the Indiana Fever. I've always kind of tracked Caitlin Clark since she left college and came into the league. And this Sophie Cunningham has been, you know, kind of putting a stick in it and stirring it up pretty good. And now I'm learning who Kelsey Mitchell is, Coach Randy. How about that?
13: Yeah, and she's averaging right now like 24, 25 points a game.
12: She's on fire, man.
13: She's on fire right now.
12: She dropped 37 last night on the road at Dallas.
13: You know, she's been one of these players ever since she's got into the league. You know, her points total have gone up every single year.
12: So she's on my radar,
13: yeah,
12: man.
13: She's getting better
12: good
13: as
12: stuff.
13: Time goes.
12: Good
13: yeah.
12: stuff. Epiphany number two from the media.
13: Okay.
12: Okay. We've been talking all week. It started last week and then again this week. You know, this is Pat McAfee guy, the former West Virginia NFL punter who is, I feel like he's in the process of becoming king of the world.
13: Yeah.
12: I mean, dude's everywhere.
13: Right.
12: And then he dropped a new album. Randy even played me some of his new album. Randy, not all that impressed. Randy says it's all the songs Jelly Roll left in the garbage can.
13: You got it.
12: Ouch. Okay, I don't think it's as horrible as you and critics are saying.
13: Okay.
12: But the point is, man, this guy, the ESPN dude, the former NFL college guy and the wife beater, he's everywhere.
13: Right.
12: Here's the latest reporting. The P in ESPN might soon stand for Pat McAfee if it doesn't already. The omnipresent character on ESPN's airwaves is about to become an even bigger part of life for football fans this season. Pat McAfee is joining the network's Monday Night Countdown studio show for the upcoming season. He will join Scott Van Pelt, Jason Kelsey, Marcus Spears, and Jason McCourty on the show's panel. This news comes as Pat McAfee prepares to sign. And you told me this, and I didn't really believe you. I looked it up, and now it can... He's going to sign a new deal with ESPN worth, they are saying, probably 65 with bonuses, maybe $70 million.
13: Right.
12: Well, if you're going to pay somebody that much money, like they do Stephen A. Smith, you're probably going to work them a lot.
13: You're going to work them a lot.
12: You got to be careful.
13: You're going to fire a lot of people, too.
12: Well, what's going to happen is, to be able to come up with that money. And I think we've seen that.
13: Yeah.
12: ESPN has been getting lean and mean. Putting all their eggs in the basket of Stephen A. Smith and Pat McAfee.
13: Sure.
12: So he's gonna continue with his weekday show. Okay.
13: Yeah.
12: He's already like kind of taken over College Game Day with Lee Corso bowing out. Now it looks like we're getting more and more Pat McAfee. Is he going to start putting on the headgear like Lee Corso? Is
13: it
12: he going to take that
13: me.
12: Stick over?
13: Yeah.
12: Okay. And he's also, ESPN says, yeah, he's going to be a huge part of our Super Bowl coverage coming up in February.
13: Okay.
12: ESPN's decision to include Pat McAfee as a regular on Countdown signals the network's overwhelming confidence that he is a needle mover, a needle mover. So he's going to have prominent roles everywhere. And you know what, Randy? You know what this says to me?
13: What's that?
12: This is ESPN saying, all right, not saying it out loud, but saying, okay, remember ESPN went so woke and just so crazy.
13: Right.
12: And Randy, in certain genres, okay, that's fine.
13: Yeah.
12: If you think that's what your audience wants, but when you're talking about a sports fan, your sports fan isn't tuning in for woke.
13: No.
12: That's the last thing they're tuning in to get away from politics.
13: Yep.
12: Or to get away from whatever agenda you're trying to bang them over the head with, or your latest slogan on your T-shirt or your court. Okay, they can get that anywhere.
13: Right.
12: They're not tuning in for sports to get that.
13: Yeah.
12: Okay. I think this is the pendulum swinging back the other way, because I'm not really sure what Pat McAfee is.
13: Okay.
12: I can tell you what he is not. He is not woke.
13: Right.
12: He is a dude I see showing up in professional wrestling. He is a guy I see showing up in like cowboy hat.
13: Yeah.
12: He's a guy that he is someone that I think is going to be more in line or more relatable to what I consider to be the average sports fan, Randy.
13: Right.
12: And ESPN got so far away from the average sports fan. I think they know they need to hook their wagon to this guy a little bit, and this guy might be able to pull back in some of those viewers who said, I'm done with this network. This network is not for me. Okay. I don't know if anybody is saying that out loud at ESPN.
13: Okay.
12: But this isn't my first rodeo. I think it's pretty obvious, Randy. This is a bit of a course correction for ESPN.
13: Right.
12: Now, I could be completely wrong. I do not think I am.
13: Well, this is somebody at ESPN sitting there saying, look, guys, what we're doing now is not working. So we need
12: you to. You mean through the woke era?
13: Through the woke era.
12: Oh, my gosh. So, was that a major mistake?
13: We need to totally go away from what we're doing. And here's Pat McAfee. Like you said, cowboy guy.
12: Wife beater.
13: He's got the wife
12: cowboy
13: beater
12: boots,
13: on.
12: Cowboy hat.
13: Right.
12: I mean, just wants to have some fun.
13: Yeah.
12: Not worrying about telling you what his political stance is on anything.
13: Right.
12: Okay? Again, Randy, again,
13: yeah.
12: That's going to be relatable.
13: Sure. And that's what they're looking for right now. They're looking for somebody that's, you know, just going to shake things up right now. And he's the one that
12: Well, make it fun, man. Make it fun and shoot it straight. I mean,
13: right.
12: I just, when I watch, and I don't watch a lot of him.
13: Sure.
12: But I'm not really sure what his political affiliation is.
13: And that's a good thing.
12: Exactly.
13: That's
12: I see him hanging
13: thing.
12: Out with President Trump.
13: Sure.
12: And then I hear him say things, and I'm like, okay, just when you think, oh, this guy's probably, you know, right-leaning conservative,
13: right.
12: then he espouses stuff where I'm like, well, maybe not.
13: Yeah.
12: That sounds pretty liberal to me. That's
13: right.
12: What I'm saying, Randy. I think this guy, they will never say it aloud, this guy is a bit of a course correction for ESPN and its programming.
13: Yeah, I can see that. Yeah.
12: All right, so we agree?
13: I think so. I look at Barstool and I see what they're doing, and there's a little politic there with Dave Portnoy, but for the most part, they are so out of the box on things, doing pizza reviews.
12: How much of that do we bring to this program?
13: None.
12: Zero.
13: Zero.
12: And that is by design.
13: Yes.
12: Because it bores me to tears.
13: Yes.
12: It is tedious. I can pretty much give you any issue, and I can tell you what either side is going to say.
13: Right.
12: And then whatever issue they're fighting against, if one of that pops up with somebody on their team,
13: sure.
12: All of a sudden it's excusable.
13: Right.
12: All of a sudden it's no big deal.
13: Yeah.
12: All of a sudden let's overlook that.
13: Right.
12: Frauds, and more frauds. That's how I feel about the political landscape.
13: Right. But what they've learned at Barstool is they've learned how to, like you said, bring it down to just the common person. They do pizza reviews. They, you know, show a room full of guys watching the game, talking
12: the game.
13: That's
12: pretty much a sports fan.
13: That's pretty much sports
12: fan. Give me a cold beer.
13: Yeah.
12: Put the game on. Get out of my way.
13: Right.
12: That's
7: that's pretty much your sports. And we try to do that here with this program.
13: Yes.
7: Hey, give me the info. I don't really care what your political persuasion is.
13: Right.
7: What's in the news?

0: news cycle. Get me home. Let's have a little fun.
1: Yeah.
0: That is exactly the approach here, Ray.
1: You got it.
0: And it's by design, because that's what it, from 5 to 7 after a long, hard day,
1: right.
0: I'd be more inclined to listen to that.
1: Well, an FIR, what do you hear all day?
0: It's mainly political
1: talk. So at 5 to 7, you got to get out of that.
0: Yeah, and they that's one of the reasons, you know that. They recruited this show. They said, "Will you bring your show over to Wheeler Media WFIR?" Because they wanted to be more than just, you know, there's a lot of good news on this, you know, Randy. They wanted to bring more sports onto WFIR.
1: Right.
0: Sure, I understand it. I mean, they were called, and that happened when they recruited us to come over. They said, we want to be known more than the Rush Limbaugh station.
1: Sure.
0: And okay, I get it. Let's give it a go. I don't know if it'll work, but I have a lot of respect for what you do at Wheeler Media. Let's give it a go. And what's that been, like 20 years ago?
1: Yeah.
0: And we're still flapping their big old jaws.
1: Right.
0: I love it. Okay. Here's the other thing I wanted your opinion on.
1: Okay.
0: Major League Baseball.
1: Yes.
0: Nothing ever stays the same.
1: Never will.
0: Yeah. You got to evolve. And I don't ever want to be, I always want Randy to try and evolve. Okay. As Major League Baseball morphs and evolves and adapts, we're going to have to get used to kind of like some new benchmarks, some new standards.
1: Right.
0: And I think we're seeing that, especially seeing that in pitching. Well, we're seeing it all over baseball.
1: Oh, yeah.
0: I mean, there's pitch clock. There's all kind of different stuff going on with right. baseball that you know, you can see that baseball is trying to think out of the box a little bit to hold on to its fan base or to create and generate new fans.
1: Sure.
0: But in pitching, and I started thinking about this morning after seeing Jacob DeGrom reach 2,000 strikeouts for his career.
1: Okay.
0: And I was thinking, you know what, man? Historically and traditionally, that's not really a big number.
1: No.
0: But moving forward, that's going to be a big number.
1: Yes.
0: Because in today's game, the philosophy is, the thinking is, to sustain and extend these gazillion dollar arms you are paying for, okay? These starting pitchers, they're not letting these guys go more than 5 or 6 innings, Randy.
1: Right.
0: They're not. I mean, it's almost like they get a pitch limit, they get them to the fifth inning, and boom, here comes middle relief, and then here comes the closers.
1: Yeah.
0: That's the way it is.
1: Yep.
0: So now, with starting pitchers working 5, sometimes maybe 6, will 2,000 strikeouts now become a new standard or something that will impress us in Major League Baseball? You know who I asked that question to?
1: Who's that?
0: Your little chat.
1: Okay.
0: Chat, that little, what is that, AI? That AI.
1: Yeah, ChatGPT.
0: Yeah, and my question was, with starting pitchers in Major League Baseball now working only 5 to 6 innings,
1: right,
0: will 2,000 career strikeouts become a new impressive standard? And this is what it spit out. Yes, 2,000 career strikeouts is effectively becoming the new benchmark for elite starting pitchers in Major League Baseball. Shorter outings, strict pitch counts mean traditional milestones like the 3,000 strikeouts are becoming rare, leaving 2,000 as a definitive marker of stellar long-term performance.
1: Right.
0: So then I went and looked. I'm like, I want to see who's got a shot at 3,000 strikeouts. Chris Sale is 37, 2,739. And the last couple of years, he's ringing up like 160 per season.
1: Right.
0: It's doable for him. If he can go a couple more years,
1: oh yeah,
0: he can get to 3,000 strikeouts. And then the only other active pitcher that has a shot is Garrett Cole.
1: Okay.
0: And he's 35 years old now, and it looks like he's going to need like 3 more healthy seasons to have a shot at 3,000 strikeouts for a starting pitcher. So that's pretty cool.
1: Yeah, no, those numbers, you slowly watch them go back and back and back. 3,000 is not going to be the norm. 2,000 will be the norm.
0: And the home runs now that Roy's are out of the game.
1: You know.
0: Oh, my gosh. Barry Bonds. He's your home run king. Everybody rolls their eyes. They're like, yeah, sure he is.
1: We had 300 game winners. You don't have that anymore. Now you have 200 game winners that you're sitting here going,
0: yeah, I get it.
1: That'll be the norm.
0: And we're

0: going to have to make the adjustment,
1: right,
0: and realize that, hey, man, things are a little bit different now.
1: Yep.
0: And you can't continue to compare individual accomplishment in today's game like we did in the 60s and the 70s and the 80s. Okay.
1: Right.
0: We have the Washington Commanders tomorrow,
1: okay,
0: noon, here on WFIR. What to watch, Randy? Dan Quinn, head coach Dan Quinn, says a good amount of starters will play. Washington starters will play tomorrow against the Lions.
1: Okay.
0: Now, the position I'm gonna focus in on is wide receiver. And if I see the top two, Terry McLaurin,
1: yep,
0: or Stephon Diggs get on the field, I'm going to lose my mind.
1: Right.
0: Or quarterback Jaden Daniels. I mean, Washington's already beat up in camp. You know, shocker. The most injured NFL team is already beat up in training camp.
1: You still feel like, though, you got to give them a couple passes.
0: I don't.
1: You know,
0: I don't want to see him.
1: I'm going to tell you what, last night in that Raiders game, I think what was over 20 different receivers called a ball last night.
0: Right?
1: It was crazy.
0: Okay. So tomorrow here on WFIR, Commanders at the Lions. So what to watch? Who's going to be that third wide receiver?
1: Okay.
0: You got right now, you got Terry McLaurin one, Stephon Diggs two. Who's going to be number three? And that's going to be big. All right. Here's the thinking. Stephon Diggs, late summer arrival, has given Washington a much-needed Robin to McLaurin's Batman.
1: Okay.
0: They form one of the NFL's most intriguing wide-receiving duos. However, who emerges as number three, that third option, keep an eye on that. Third-round rookie Antonio Williams, his name has been buzzing at training camp, okay?
1: Right.
0: He's repeatedly flashed the speed and smooth route-running ability that made him a good prospect coming out of college. Many expect the Clemson product to be that third fiddle. But Luke McCaffrey has made a compelling case as well. McCaffrey has enjoyed a strong training camp.
1: Okay.
0: So much so, he was listed as a starter heading into preseason game one with the Miami Dolphins.
1: Look at that.
0: Yeah, and his play and his effort has not gone unnoticed. Another solid showing tomorrow in Detroit could help separate him,
1: right,
0: and lead to him grabbing that number three receiver.
1: Okay.
0: How the wideout room will shake out is going to be interesting. McCaffrey and Williams are both suited to work the slot, but right now Stephon Diggs has primarily operated in that slot as he has gotten older. So it might be who can line up on the outside opposite Scary Terry that's going to get that number three spot. And in the mix, keep an eye, second-year pro out of Virginia Tech, Jaden Lane. I kind of feel like he's a slot guy, though.
1: I got you.
0: De'Ami Brown, Treylon Burks, and Van Jefferson.
1: Oh.
0: Can any in that group leapfrog McCaffrey or the rookie Williams out of Clemson and grab the number three spot? Now, I'm going to say this. I was thinking about this.
1: Yes.
0: What's working against these receivers?
1: Okay.
0: I don't think they're going to get to work with Jaden Daniels,
1: right,
0: the starter. I know they're not going to get to work with the backup, Marcus Mariota.
1: Nope, he's hurt. Yeah.
0: So it's probably going to be some guys not very experienced at quarterback.
1: Right.
0: And so that's going to hurt helping us get a true evaluation of who might get that number three spot.
1: Okay.
0: But
1: fair enough.
0: Randy, that is something to watch.
1: Yes.
0: Okay. You have anything to add here? I know we're pushing up against top of the hour news.
1: No. You know, this is one of these things right now where these guys are playing for those positions, and you better show something, because if you don't show it now,
0: oh yeah,
1: you're going to have the opportunity to show it somewhere else,
0: yeah,
1: because they're not going to keep you.
0: So NFL tonight, yep, Wheeler Media, Carolina. The Panthers go tonight on WPLY.
1: Right.
0: And tomorrow on WFIR, it is the Washington Commanders at the Detroit Lions.
1: Yeah.
0: Okay?
1: And don't forget, Lord Bonnetot game tomorrow night, Emory and Henry, the stadium there.
0: This is the debut of new head coach Nick Leftwich.
1: Yep.
0: And Lord Bonnetot tomorrow night will be on the road to face Rye Cove. That game is being played at Emory and Henry Field.
1: Yeah, and tomorrow morning, 10 o'clock, Crunch WPOY, will have conversations about it.
0: That'll be Carl York, Coach Randy, the entire team.
1: Yep.
0: All right, let's throw it up for Top of the Hour News. along with Coach Randy Lefkowitz. I'm Greg Roberts. Really appreciate you hanging with us as you jump into your weekend. Keep it right here, everybody. Hour two, straight ahead.
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3: So, Brian Bowen, I had one of our employees here at the radio station, obviously listening to the show, said, what is the complimentary blueprint plan? And she didn't say it like that. She goes, what's that plan thing that you guys talk about? I'm right. Like, that's the blueprint is what she's asking about.
4: But yeah, the retirement blueprint is essentially a ground-up plan, just like if you're going to build a house. You need the plans first. I've tried to do this and went backwards, and I call a contractor that I know and be like, how much is it going to cost me for a 3,000 square foot house? And they're usually really nice because I know them. They're like, oh, Brian, you got to have plans. But I don't know. It could be 300 a foot. It could be 180. It could be 500 a foot. Depends on what you put in it, right? How fancy. And so you got to have a plan before you retire. And even if you're in 40, I mean, we have a 40-year-old, 45-year-old that just listened to read it, and he goes, I need a plan. 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
6: From ABC News, I'm Mike Dabusky. The defense team for Lindsey Clancy rested today. The Massachusetts mother is on trial after admitting to killing her three children in 2023. Here's ABC's Peter Haralambos.
7: Their last witness, a renowned expert in postpartum psychosis, he was arguably the star witness in the trial of Andrea Yates, and he described that Lindsey Clancy was, quote, frankly psychotic, that she was, quote, like a puppet with someone else pulling the strings, and basically said that in the moment of the killings, she really had no control of herself, no way to distinguish between right and wrong.
6: The NTSB and the FAA are beginning their investigation into that deadly plane crash in Alaska, which killed eight people, including two U.S. Army employees yesterday. ABC's Alex Stone tells us weather may have been a factor.
8: This small civilian plane, a Cessna 441, took off from Anchorage. They were going to a remote radar site in western Alaska, and it's pretty clear from flight tracking they circled for a while before they tried to land, and it looks like they were on instrument approach. The weather data shows that it was foggy in the area, so it looks like they may have waited for a while before going in.
6: Supreme Court Justice John Roberts says the construction on the White House ballroom project can move forward for now. This comes after an appeals court blocked construction because the project didn't have congressional approval. ABC's Stephen Portnoy has more.
9: This administrative stay simply says that everything is on pause pending further order of the Chief Justice or of the Supreme Court as a whole, which basically means that construction can continue until the justices say otherwise.
6: The project is expected to cost about $400 million. The president maintains that no taxpayer funds are being used for construction. Meanwhile, President Trump says voters want to get beef prices down after a White House official said an executive order is coming within the next 2 weeks, temporarily removing tariffs on imported ground beef. 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
1: I'm Gene Reno in the WFIR News Center. A top local story this hour, a former Virginia attorney general says a decision made during the early days of the Governor Spanberger administration makes Virginians less safe, WFIR's Clark Palmer explains.
2: Days after she was sworn in as the Commonwealth's governor, Abigail Spanberger signed an executive order that eliminated 287G state and local agreements, which allowed ICE to delegate state and local law enforcement officers the authority to perform specified immigration officer functions under ICE's direction and oversight. The Commonwealth's former Attorney General Jason Meares tells Fox News a recent death in Great Falls highlights why Virginia law enforcement must work with ICE.
3: Failure. We all remember the story of Stephanie Minter, who was just an innocent mom standing at a bus stop, also brutally stabbed by an illegal immigrant, in this case, someone that had been multiple times interacted and arrested with Fairfax authorities. All it takes is a phone call to federal immigration authorities.
2: Meares believes Virginians are paying the price for what he calls failed sanctuary policies. Clark Palmer, WFIR News.
1: Aside from the 3rd Street Valley Metro Transit Center in downtown Roanoke, the Valley View Walmart bus stop is the second busiest in terms of ridership in the city. And as of Monday, a brand new Walmart bus stop at Valley View makes its debut with 2 lighted covered shelters and benches, trash cans, lean rails, and easy access to the supercenter. Walmart corporate approached the city about building the new bus shelter. City manager Valmarie Turner at a ribbon cutting today.
4: This may seem like a small project, but it represents a tremendous investment in our community. 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This is a solution to a long-standing problem. 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
1: Discussion about replacing the uncovered no-bench bus stop at the Valley View Walmart was a topic on Roanoke City Council's agenda dating back 2 decades. Valley Metro and the city of Roanoke could not work out a deal with the Sears property owner to acquire an easement that would have placed a new bus shelter on the ring road between Walmart and Sears. And the Carolina Panthers visit Jacksonville for a preseason game number 2 tonight. Head coach Dave Canales on a positive he saw in a joint practice with the Jaguars this week.
5: Importantly for us, explosive passes, touchdowns, things that went into the end zone. It was fantastic to see. Some of those were pretty dirty pockets. That's a really good pass rush group they have over there. Walker and Hines Allen and Eric Armstead was getting after it. And, you know, Bryce had to move a little bit, but T-Mac was where he was supposed to be on time. The ball came up, and they made some fantastic plays today.
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6: From WDBJ 7, I'm meteorologist Lainey Pugh on WFIR. Rain and storm chances continue tonight. Lows will drop to 67 degrees. Heading into Saturday, isolated showers possible, a mix of sun and clouds and humidity with high sitting at 85 degrees.
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12: All right, get in here, everybody. We got a nice Thursday, our spotlight segment, 5:30 to 6 o'clock We always try to roll somebody in here we think you care about, and we know a lot of you care about Coach Jamie Harless and the elevation of the Lord Bonnetot football program under his leadership. Greg Roberts Live, working hard for the good people. Central Southwestern Virginia. He's Randy Lefkowitz. Let me set the studio again. Coach Harless has some of his former standouts nice enough to come in, help us celebrate, send Coach Harless off to Union High School. Jackson Harless, he's at Emory and Henry. Bradley Lithgow was just a superstar at Lord Bonnetot, man, on the football field, track, went to VMI. Knees wouldn't hold up for him. It's the way it goes. Zach Horton is in studio. He's still going strong with the Detroit Lions now. You know what, Zach? I've got a question for you, because I get a lot of information. A lot of the times I'm like, I don't know, that sounds like BS. But I'll have an opportunity to check. Not trying to put your business in the street, but I have an opportunity to ask you a couple of maybe personal, or maybe something you don't want to bring up. But the spotlight is on this guy. It is quite the undertaking. It is quite the commitment to be a head coach, even an assistant coach at the high school level. Most do it because they're passionate about the youngsters. They're trying to help turn from boys into young men. And once again, everybody say hello to Coach Jamie Harless. He is putting a lid on his run at Lord Bonnetot High School. He has accepted the head coaching job at Union High School. Coach Harless, first and foremost, once again, welcome in. It's nice having you here.
13: Man, Greg, it is always a pleasure to come in and talk to you and Randy. You guys are two of the finest people in Roanoke Valley.
12: I appreciate that.
13: I got paid outside. Somebody slipped me $100 to say
14: you.
13: That.
14: Appreciate that.
13: It was all about Greg.
12: Let's start with the easy stuff, okay?
13: Okay.
12: Something about this job at Union High School. I know that's kind of your neck of the woods. But how did you become interested in this, and why did you decide, this is the right move for me right now?
13: Well, you know, for the last 6 years, the young man over there and I have pretty much driven to Abingdon every weekend to see my mother. She's not, her health's not great.
12: Okay.
13: So we spend, we spend that weekend Saturday or Sunday, whatever day we can go, and try to spend time with her. And, of course, he's going to Emory now, which is near and dear to me. And the opportunity to go there, take that job, and I'll be honest with you, there's going to be a lot of adversity there. I mean, everybody knows the situation that occurred there. It's not something that scares me, though. I mean, to me, I like to kick the door down and run into the burning building.
12: Sure.
13: That's what attracted me to Lord Bonnetot High School many years ago. So the attraction of it all is it's going home, being around family. It's, honestly getting back to roots. I moved up here in 1999, so I've lived away from home more than I was at home, or what I would say is home. Home is about 2 miles away with my wife and kids. But it's just a good feeling to be back down there. And really was there yesterday, and it's hard to describe how nice everyone was.
12: Okay. I know you are not afraid of a challenge. Matter of fact, describe it as, hey, I'm that guy. I'm head first right through the door into a burning building. I feel like you're really leaving Lord Bonnetot football, whoever the next person is in to take the reins there. I feel like, not to put words in your mouth, but hey, man, the cupboard ain't bare. So do you agree with that? And then where are you finding? I just feel like with this Travis Turner, the what's going on with that guy just is 4 months, and it's like he just evaporated. I feel like maybe you might be walking into a little bit of a mess. Do you feel like you've left Bonnetot in good shape? And do you feel like, yes, I am walking into a little bit of a mess?
13: I'll answer the first ones.
12: Yes, sir.
13: The middle school team was undefeated. Really large class of kids coming in as ninth graders. The JV team was undefeated. Blew everybody out. Pretty much the same thing with the middle school team. You're averaging about 55, 60 kids in a weight room every morning.
12: Oh, that's great.
13: I mean, I don't know if anybody else has got that going on around here.
12: Okay.
13: I'd say they feel pretty good about the coming season. What I would say about Lord Bonnetot's business as usual,
12: okay.
13: I didn't leave because the house was burning down, right? I'm not running away. I'm running two family.
14: Okay.
13: Right.
14: I hear you.
13: And I'm running to a situation that's going to allow me to do what I

0: anybody out there wants to be a head coach, you want to change lives, you better be willing to sacrifice for somebody else and enjoy it. You know, really embrace the suffering of service for other people. And if you're not willing to embrace that service for other people, then the fruits of that are never going to, you know, manifest themselves. Okay. And I think that's, you know, this is just an opportunity to see, hey, you know what? This is a really tough situation. It's in a county with declining population. You know, there's, you know, like anything else, I hold where I grew up very near and dear. You know, I think it's a great place.
1: All right. For these guys, some of your former standouts, to come in and support you, I think it's great having y'all in studio. And I want to start with you, Zach, then you, Bradley, and then you, Jax, and then I've got an extra assignment for you. Why did you feel like you really wanted to be here today with Coach Harlan? Zach Horton, you start.
2: Yeah, man, he taught me so much more than football, and I feel like I have to owe him back. And to be honest, I just wanted to see him before he left because that's the type of man he is. I always tell people, you're going to learn more about life than you ever will with football with Coach Harless. Yes, he'll teach you football. He's a great coach. But, man, he taught me how to be a man. And, man, there's been endless practices and after games just sitting in his office with the guys and just, you know, chatting it up and getting, you know, deep and learning from him and collecting knowledge. And that's just something why I felt like I needed to be here because I'd like to hear from him one more time.
1: Sure,
2: and,
1: man.
2: Yeah,
1: to support him.
2: Yeah, to support him. And like you said, like this is the kids at Union will definitely, you know, with what's going on over there, it's going to be a great fit for Coach Harless. And
1: that's
2: I know
1: great.
2: A lot of people's lives are about to change, which is a great thing.
1: Bradley, your thoughts there?
3: Yeah, I mean, I can piggyback off of what Zach said, and I agree with everything that Zach said. Coach Harless, he doesn't mean just a lot to me, but he also means a lot to my family. Him and my dad are pretty close ever since I started at Lord Botetourt. My dad, I think he started coaching my freshman year, but he was on the JV, so I didn't – or no, he was my sophomore year that he started. But ever since he got on, he's really been invested not only in me but also my family. And, too, he's been over to our parents' house multiple times for dinner. When I was making the transition from VMI to Liberty, you know, Coach Harless was one of those guys that I always called on to see, like, get mentorship advice from. And just kind of lead me in the right direction. I always kind of saw him as like a second father figure to me behind my actual father. They have a lot of the same mentalities when it comes to being a man. And whenever my class was the first class that he actually got to see all 4 years through in high school. So, you know, when you're coming in as a freshman, you're not really thinking about, you know, how's this coach going to be in terms of an actual football coach. You know, you're just there to play football, but he really took it by the reins. I remember he gave us this pamphlet. It was kind of a binder that had just a bunch of leadership quotes, and every day we would go through and pick one. And I held on to that binder through my entire 4 years, and I even took it to college with me because that was something that just stuck with me.
1: Absolutely. But, absolutely.
3: Yeah. I mean, I could go on and on.
1: Yeah. Jackson, so for you, you know, not only it's Coach Dad. So the coaching never stops. You know how that goes. And sometimes that's a good thing. Sometimes you're like, hey, time out, Dad. I need to take a break. Your thoughts here.
4: I'm blessed.
1: Yeah, you are.
4: He didn't raise me to not just be a man, but become better at everything I'm good at.
1: And okay.
4: Taught me how to do the right thing. And if it wasn't for him, my mom, my sister, I don't know where I'd be right now.
1: That's outstanding.
4: And going from practicing in the living room to help me out on the field and the tough rear end chewings on the field games, man. But yes. I'm very lucky.
1: That's dad's job. Dad's job isn't always be your friend, it's be your dad.
4: Yes, sir.
1: You know how that goes.
0: I was a sweetheart to him, Greg. I'm that guy.
1: Oh, yeah. I hear that you're pretty good at impersonating Coach Harless. You want to give us some samples?
4: I got one more I can think off the top of my head.
1: Okay.
4: I heard this one a lot. It's like, bless your heart, honey. I'm 51 years old, and I can drop my pad lever lower than you can.
1: Yeah, uh-huh. Coach Harless, okay, here we go. You know, I'm coming. You and I have had a great relationship.
0: Yeah.
1: I heard Bradley talking about he calls you. Well, Bradley, I call him too. Over the years, there have been a lot of things. Coach Harless, you got time. I need to bounce some stuff off of you. Can you give me some feedback? Can you give me some insight? And I very much have appreciated that,
0: yes,
1: Coach.
0: Sir.
1: I want
0: Same
1: you to
0: here.
1: Know that.

0: Okay.
1: Absolutely.
0: So I said on Monday, Jamie Harless will be in studio with us on Thursday. And I said, there is so much that has been accomplished. I said, I bet you when I asked Jamie if there's one thing that that you feel like not a regret, but I said, I bet he would say, I really wanted to bring a state championship to Lord Botetourt. You were so close so many times. Did I get that wrong, or is that not really something that kind of chews at your craw there a little bit?
1: You know, I could say that's probably one of the top things, but I would say my biggest regret is still not being able to get kids even further than they got.
0: Now, wait a minute. I know you really prided yourself on creating college opportunities for these kids. Every kid you tried to help, because I can't tell you how many times I called you. Who's calling about this kid of yours, Jamie? What colleges, you know, what's going on? You said, I'm trying to place this kid, Greg. I think this kid's a D3 player. I'm doing, or this guy, or like I said, this is a D1 player. This kid might even make it to the league. So that is, you feel like maybe you could have placed more of your kids?
1: Absolutely.
0: Okay.
1: I feel like I could have worked harder at a lot of things.
0: How about that? And,
1: you know, not just the athletic end of it, but being able to help some kids develop some character traits that would have given them better opportunities.
0: Okay.
1: You know, I think the match that lights the fire is the character, is the leadership part. Mm-hmm. And that's having more energy, just being able to do more of that.
0: All right.
1: I mean, I know we accomplished a lot. I mean,
0: yeah,
1: I know
0: that motivation aspect.
1: But, you know, relative to what my expectations of myself are, I still don't think that I measured up.
0: Interesting, Jamie. Randy, I want to go to you because I know that I don't want to run out of time.
2: Sure.
0: We talk about we're a very interactive show, and I know there's probably some people that have questions for Jamie.
2: Well, I want to start first. I want to ask you this. This is from Union Sports Network. Union fans, if you're not familiar with this one, don't worry. It's a home run hire. Coach Harless has been head coach for Lord Botetourt for over a decade. He is the standard for building the standard. He's going to win football games. He'll help boys become men, and also four simple words, weight room, discipline, and execution. What do you say about it? What's your thoughts on that?
1: It sounds pretty accurate. It's what I like.
2: It's what you're like. You're going into a situation now where, like Greg mentioned earlier, it's not the normal situation. Most of the time, you know, you had a head coach that you were, you know, following here. You don't have that head coach. Where do you start, Jamie? Where does it start when you get to Union?
1: Oh, it's individual relationships with the kids. You know, to me, it's going to be taking each one of those kids and, you know, figuring out where they are mentally. How did they handle this? How did they get through it? You know, what are their expectations of their future? I think there's so much uncertainty for them. You know, they don't know what to think. I mean, look what they went through. I mean, who goes through that?
0: When do you report?
1: I'll be traveling down infrequently. I mean, it won't be a lot of, you know, I won't be there a ton, but 100% of the time, as soon as the school year is over.
0: Are you allowed to have a team meeting? Are you allowed?
1: I've already met with those kids.
0: Oh, wow.
1: So, okay. I mean, you know, I see a lot of positives there. You know, I saw a lot of good energy. I saw a lot of uncertainty. Just like I said, I mean, you know, those kids have been through about as tough a thing as you could go through. And there's got to be some, you know, there's got to be some reflection on that and how that's affected them. But also there's got to be some finality there where everybody says, hey, you know, let's stop talking about this.
0: Absolutely.
1: This is done and over.
0: Yeah.
1: And it's about these
0: kids. We're
1: marching
0: on. We're fighting on.
1: It's about a community, you know, having an opportunity to move forward. Kids to move forward, and honestly, media moving forward and saying, hey,
0: sure,
1: let's quit bringing this up and browbeating this community and these kids, because
0: very good.
1: I'll be honest with you, I think it's been pretty well damn enough of it as it
0: is. Yeah, and it's also very, very personal for anyone that is involved.
1: Absolutely.
0: Any family that is involved in this, you're exactly right.
1: And his family.
0: Sure.
1: Know, have some consideration.
0: Okay, Jamie, we have a final minute. And I would like to afford you the opportunity. I know there are a lot of people listening right now, and at least as far as this audience is concerned,

0: concern? You got a minute to really kind of speak directly to those people. Is there something that you would like to convey, something you'd like to say?
1: You know, I've been able to be the head coach out of Lord Botetourt for the past 14 years. I can tell you, you know, man, boy, what a flood of memories. You know, it's like a kaleidoscope of that last second ticking off of the clock. I could think of, you know, just tons of games. You know, I remember, you know, we played Northside in 2013. That's when I really felt like we turned the corner. I mean, that guy right there knows. You know, there were so many people there, I thought somebody was going to be hanging over my shoulder
0: eating
1: a hot dog.
0: Was that the overtime game at your place?
1: It was crazy.
0: I called that. And I can remember that like it was yesterday also. What a game. How good was that for high school football? That was fantastic.
1: I tell you what it kind of represented to me. And this, look, I have tons of respect. All Northside people, don't think I'm trying to pick on you. You guys were the standard. And what I felt like was we took a group of kids who didn't feel like they could play football, who didn't feel like they were very tough, who didn't have a whole lot of confidence. And within 2 years, we were able to play with the standard. And they were the standard. Anybody that says they weren't was full of. You know, Coach Torrance did a great job getting that program to where it was and to be able to beat them. And that's when I saw the light.
0: Got it.
1: It came on in their eyes. That's the moment that the match, the character, all came, you know, the match lit it. And I knew from there on, man, this is going to be a whole lot of fun for a long time.
0: All right, fantastic. Let's leave it right there. Coach Harless, best of luck to you. I'll stay in touch with you.
1: Yes,
0: you're going to be getting
1: Same
0: my
1: here.
0: Phone call when I need
1: Absolutely.
0: I need.
1: Absolutely.
0: I appreciate you very much. Jackson, best of luck at Emory and Henry. Bradley, you need to listen to the program more. It's nice having you in studio. Zach, Detroit Lions, have a great offseason. I got so fired up when you got activated for the Green Bay Packers and the Chicago Bears. I'm like, let's go, Zach Horton. I'm going to stay in touch with you. Hopefully this is going to be a big season for you, at Detroit. Once again, Coach Jamie Harless, in our spotlight here, Greg Roberts live. Thanks for all you've done for high school football and all those, young men in that community. Best of luck at Union High School.
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12: Coach Randy, Tater Benson again with MKB Realtors. We just sold one, and now I got another one for the people to listen to. I got a remarkable piece of history on Main Street in historic Fincastle, Virginia. I got a 4-bedroom, 2.5 bath, 3,849 square feet. This house was built a long time ago, and it will be here after we're gone. This house was built in 1892. You got to see it to believe it. Contact Hader Benson at MKB Realtors to come see 210 East Main Street, Thinkcastle. You'd be glad that you did. This is Tater Benson again with MKB Realtors. If you need to sell your house, contact me and I'll put it on Greg Roberts Live and we will get it sold.
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0: You with us, Greg Roberts Live, working hard for the good people here in Central Southwestern Virginia. We always do a media segment, and I like this. This is non-traditional media. This is media coming from a guy who has devoted his life to college football and the development of turning kind of boys into men, and the life lessons that come along with the game of football and what transpires in a locker room. We're going to go to the Hollywood's hotline and welcome in veteran college football coach Brian White. He's got a book out, and I mean, it is red hot. It's just released, and it's already zoomed up to number one in a lot of categories. The name of the book is The Locker Room is Not for Sale. The Locker Room is Not for Sale, and the subtitle, Why the Human Touch Always Wins. Randy, how about a golf clap? Let's bring in Coach Brian White. Hello, Coach White. Welcome to Central Southwestern Virginia and beyond. How are you?
13: How are we doing, guys? I'm fired up to be here. I'm just on your show, and we can talk about the book that just came out, and The Locker Room is Not for Sale.
0: All right. Let me give a little background before we do our deep dive. Brian White was a standout quarterback at Harvard. And not only did he excel on the field, he excelled in the classroom as well. Got his bachelor's from Harvard in history. Went to Fordham and got his master's in communications. And then got his MBA. His master's of business administration at Notre Dame. He has coached all over America. He's been an assistant at UNLV, Nevada, Wisconsin, Syracuse, Washington, Florida, Boston College, Colorado State, more recently with my man Scott Leffler at Bowling Green. Coach White, I say if anybody knows what's going on in a locker room, it would be you. What compelled you to take on this project?
13: Well, I'll tell you what compelled me. Just the fact that I grew up in a locker room. I grew up on a field. My dad was a high school coach. I was raised in a locker room, and it was an unbelievable upbringing. I learned at a young age when to be quiet before a game, when to celebrate, when to lead, when to console, you know, when to pull pranks during training camp. All these invaluable lessons I learned in the locker room as a young kid, and the locker room is just it's sacred space. And when I was at the story I like to tell about what the title means is The Locker Room is Not for Sale. I was at Wisconsin as the offensive coordinator, and I had a Wall Street buddy call me up and say, "Hey, coach, can you get me 10 tickets to the Rose Bowl?" And I said, "Absolutely." And he goes, "How about 2 sideline passes?" I said, "Absolutely." He said, "How about if you win that I get to bring my clients into the locker room and celebrate?" And I said, "Absolutely not."
0: Okay.
13: Absolutely not. I mean, the locker room is sacred space. It's for the people that put in all the sweat equity, the coaches, and most importantly, the players. And the locker room is really, really special. And you can't compromise the locker room. If you compromise the locker room, you cannot win. You will not win. And that's one of the big issues that we're running into in college football right now is so many compromised locker rooms because of the disparity in money that people are paying with these NIL packages.
0: Brian White is on our Hollywood's hotline. He has a red-hot book out for you sports fans, and I said this earlier when I said Brian was going to be with us. If you need a template in terms of if you're a leader or if you're in business or in your household or in your relationships, what's important, how to develop and build relationships, enduring relationships, it's going to be a great read. when you, if somebody said, hey, are there two to three people

0: who have been instrumental over the course of your life that helped you get this work you've put together, that have helped you come up with your philosophies and the way you approach things. Who would you point to? Who would you point to, Coach White? Who would you specify there?
1: Well, I'd obviously start with my parents. My dad was a high school coach. He played at Notre Dame, and I used to, when I was growing up, he played quarterback at Notre Dame, and growing up, I thought I was special because I used to wear his Letterman's jacket to school every day, and I used to tell people, you know what? My dad played quarterback at Notre Dame, not your dad, my dad. Right. And I just thought I was special because of that, and I couldn't wait for Saturday mornings to get in the car and drive into the locker room to hang out with the players and then listen to him give them an incredible motivational speech before a game. And then my mom, you know, my dad passed a couple of years ago. My mom is 87 now in April, and she's an unbelievable teacher and a great competitor. She still rides her bike, swims, plays pickleball, and she's a human hurricane. And she's, when I think of passion, I just think of her. She always used to say that passion's caught, not taught. You know, you don't teach passion. You catch it, and if you don't have it, then you know. I always tell my guys in terms of passion, if you have to use an alarm clock to wake up in the morning, you probably should figure out something else to do. And if you ever have to hit the snooze button, you might as well dig some dirt and just jump in there right now because you don't have any purpose in your life.
0: I love it, Coach. And here's I think the best part of the locker room is it just frauds never work in the locker room setting. Everyone in there knows who is about it. Everyone in there knows who's a fraud and who's real and who's doing the work and who's a contender and who's a pretender. Am I telling that right?
1: No, you absolutely are. That's the beauty of the locker room. The locker room, it exposes the fraud so fast.
0: Yes, sir.
1: And you find out who is real and who isn't. There's a great line in the book, my favorite line in the book. The uncle of one of my players, Jason Patterson of Bowling Green, his uncle, they call him Uncle Real 305 because he's from Miami, and he goes by Uncle Real because he was a guy that grew up on the streets, and he was involved in the streets for a long time in his life, and then he decided, you know what, I don't need the streets anymore. I'm going to go open up a car detailing business. He ran a legitimate business, and he's just an unbelievable guy. So When I met him, we were talking for a while in recruitment of Jason, and he said, you know what, Coach White, I like you. You a real dude, man. You a real dude. And then he said, real is real. Real is rare. And he said, real has no color.
0: Yep.
1: Real is real. Real is rare. Real has no color. And he goes, I listened to that, and I said, how powerful is that? All the problems that we have in this country with race or religion that people can't solve, this guy can solve them.
0: Sure.
1: We can solve these problems if you have direct engagement. If you're real, and they're not that complicated.
0: No, they're not. And it's just it is real in that locker room setting. It's you know, you don't have to be the superstar. You just know your role, as The Rock would say. Know your role. Do it to the best of your ability, and you're going to contribute to the big picture. Nobody cares how much money you come from or what the status is. None of that matters at all. And that's I say a lot on this show to moms. I wish everybody could play football. It pushes you. You're tougher than you think you are. You can face more adversity than you think you can. You've got more in you, and those teammates and those coaches, they will let you see that. And this is another thing I always kind of scratch my head on, Coach. And maybe after, you know, you've been in this business forever. Does the locker room build leaders? Does it reveal leaders, or is it a little bit of both?
1: It's probably a little bit of both. It's probably a little bit of both because there are some natural leaders, but the one thing that I can tell you about the locker room, one of the chapters in the book, the beginning of it, I talk about the isms of life. What are the isms of life? Racism, sex.

0: sexism, ageism, elitism, classism, all the isms. Isms divide. There aren't many isms, ism words that you can think of that are unifying words. They're mostly divisive words. And the locker room crushes those walls and turns those isms into hoods, which is brotherhood, sisterhood, fatherhood, motherhood, servanthood, and ultimately neighborhood. I mean, that's what we're trying to get accomplished. And that's what the locker room does. And that's what the sales of this book is showing me right now, is that the locker room is more powerful today than it's ever been. And I got, there's like 12 different locker rooms that I've been a part of, from my dad's high school teams to my college teams, and they're all working in one direction. And they're working because they believe in the locker room. They believe in me. They believe that the locker room is sacred space, and they want to protect it.
1: Have you ever been in a locker room where you thought and you were confident, this is a nightmare, we've got to get this right or we're doomed?
0: Absolutely. I mean, multiple times in my career. And you just know the locker room's not right, because here's the deal. If coaches are solving problems, then the locker room is not clean.
1: Right.
0: And, you know, great locker rooms, the players solve the problems. They don't get to the coaches. And so when we're dealing with a lot of problems, you know you don't have a chance, because you don't have people that are strong enough to go confront someone and say, hey, you know what, Johnny Jones, you're not living right. That's not the way we do things here at Bowling Green. That's not how a Falcon, you know, is going to behave. So you know, I think it's really important that if you have a great culture, your older guys teach the younger guys what it takes to be a Badger, to be a Falcon, to be a Ram, to be a whatever. And they teach the values that are important to you as a coach. That's when you know you have a great locker room.
1: He's Coach Brian White. His book is The Locker Room is Not for Sale, Why the Human Touch Always Wins. You just made me think about, I work closely with Hall of Fame head football coach Frank Beamer, and he always said that when your best players were also your best leaders, he said magic was getting ready to happen. Do you believe in that?
0: I do. I absolutely do. And it's absolutely true that if your best players are your hardest workers and really buy into the values of the locker room, then you're going to have a special team. But they got to buy into it, and they have to be able to. To be able to be the mouthpiece of the program when on Friday and Saturday night in the off season when coaches are sleeping. I mean, they got to be able to to lead and you know, there's just so many components to the locker room that are really special. Okay. And I talk about there's four walls. There's respect, trust, love, and commitment. The number one thing is respect, and people don't care how good you are. They admire talent, but they respect toughness and consistency and accountability.
1: That's right.
0: And so the floor of the locker room is brotherhood. And that's the blood that we're trying to create, so that you can go through hard times together and you create brotherhood, so that when adversity strikes, you solidify and you unite. And the ceiling is the ceiling is forever, and that's what this book is showing right now. That 40 years after my last college football game, and 55 years after being a little 7-year-old kid in the locker room at my dad's high schools, the locker room is showing its power and its transformative power in unbelievable measure. It's incredible.
1: Yep.
0: It's incredible.
1: Coach White, we have a lot of men and women who are business owners, business leaders in positions of management, motivation. And this, your book, The Locker Room is Not for Sale, it's also trending incredibly, in quote, in like business motivation. Why did you, was that intended? And why do you think this book

0: is now very, very popular in that aspect as well?
1: Well, because it's really not a sports book. It's a life book. It's the locker room. You can create a locker room in your house, in your company, in your in everywhere. Because what a locker room is a crucible. It's intense heat that forms a team. You have to create intensity to form a team that's going to be able to handle adversity, handle the traffic of life. You know, life's not a 75-mile-an-hour ride down the freeway with no traffic. You're going to have detours, construction zones. You're going to have problems. You got to deal with it. And that's what the locker room is so magical about. It's about dealing with those problems. Yes, and consoling someone after a heartbreaking loss. I mean, as euphoric as those wins are, and I'm getting goosebumps on my arms right now because we're chasing that feeling. It's like a narcotic. You learn so much about your team after a heartbreaking loss in terms of who is really has empathy and, you know, values that are very critical to life, too.
0: Okay. Do you think that this current influx of money into the collegiate game, into the collegiate locker room, how is that going to impact, Coach? I mean, I know money has been in the locker room forever at the professional level. Do you think it's going to? Do you think it's really going to? How will it change things, or will it?
1: Well, I'll start off by saying I believe that for the longest time players should have been getting paid. There's so much money in college football that the fact that they're the product and they're not getting any money, it was foolish. It was dumb. It was just so ridiculous that people couldn't understand that eventually this bubble was going to burst.
0: Okay.
1: But with that said, there have to be some guardrails. I'm as red-blooded American as there is. I believe in capitalism. I believe in being freedom of choice and being able to make your own decisions and travel and go to work wherever you want to work. So it's our job as a coach to be able to keep players happy so that you keep them in your program. But there have to be some guardrails on this money.
0: Yeah.
1: There just has to be. And it's just fiscal. It's fiscally imprudent. And it's gonna kill the game.
0: This is great, Coach.
1: And you know who's culpable, in my opinion? The head coaches, the athletic directors, and the presidents.
0: Okay.
1: They got to get together
0: and figure it out.
1: The NCAA and figure it out and say,
0: I agree.
1: Let's. They deserve to be paid, but let's put some guardrails on this.
0: Let's make it make sense.
1: It's careening out of control. It's the wild, wild west. It's just, we had 14 guys on our, you know, we're you know, a group of five team, group of six now, I think they call it. We have 14 players on our team get cherry picked to go play in the Power Four, which is great. I'm happy for them. Yeah. And these kids are making some money. I am so happy for them. It's unbelievable. But you know what? It's not right.
0: Okay, Coach, we're up against top of the hour, final 30 seconds. Where can this audience, where can we find, what's the easiest way to find this book and get it?
1: The easiest way is just type in Amazon, locker room's not for sale. It'll pop up because it's humming. It's humming right now, and it will not take long to find, and you'll have it purchased in less than 2 minutes, and you'll be reading it in a couple of days, And it's going to create some wonderful discussions around the country.
0: I love it. The Locker Room is Not for Sale. Why the Human Touch Always Wins. Veteran coach Brian White. Coach, we got to let you go. Thank you so much for spending some time with us. I'm looking forward to reading your work. Thank you, sir.
1: Thank you, and call it anytime. I really appreciate your time.
0: Yes, sir. Okay, that's Brian White. And Randy, that's right down my alley, man. Matter of fact, I got a little work/time off coming up here in the not so distant future.
2: Okay.
0: That's going to be my read.
2: There you go.
0: That's going to be my read. Let me give you that again. The Locker Room is Not for Sale. Coach Brian White, why the human touch always wins.
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0: going to believe. This listing is close to the beautiful Botetourt Golf Course, actually on East Arrowhead Court in Botetourt. It's nearly 7 acres, an in-ground pool. This place has an outdoor garage / man cave that I'll put up against anybody's around here in Roanoke. You have to see this place to believe it. In-ground pool, 7 acres, all the privacy you want. Near the golf course. Give Tater Benson a call and come look at this place. You got to see it to believe it. This is Tater Benson again with MKB Realtors. 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A whole year of having your grass professionally mowed is going to be paid for by my seller as part of the plan to get this house sold. 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
3: Let's jump on the Hollywood's hotline. We're going to work our way over to the Richmond area, and we're going to say hello to former Virginia Tech star and NFL wide receiver, ladies and gentlemen, Mr. Brian Still. Hello, Brian. How are you, sir?
4: How you doing, Greg? I'm doing great, man.
3: It's great.
4: Doing real good.
3: It's great to hear your voice. It's absolutely great. Great to hear your voice. It seems like it was yesterday. You and Jim Druckenmiller were lighting up the Texas Longhorns in a big Sugar Bowl win for the Hokies. And I was trying to count the years up. That's like 30 years ago, Brian.
4: Yeah, it's hard to believe. I was just talking to my sons the other day and telling them, man, I can't believe it was 30 years ago that I got drafted because April 20th, 1996, seems like only yesterday. That's when I got drafted, and now here we are in 2026. Yeah, it seems like only yesterday.
3: That's way cool. Okay, so Brian Still's on our Hollywood's Hotline. Bring us up to speed. What is kind of transpired with you over the last 30 years, work, family, hobbies, what you've been into, how would you fill in that gap?
4: Yeah, so I've been doing well. Most of my time I spent after playing football, I spent it coaching, mostly coaching track. I coached a little bit of football, but all around here in my hometown of Richmond, Virginia, I just live right outside of Richmond and Chesterfield, and I've been teaching health and PE, coaching, doing that kind of stuff for the past few years. Yeah, it's been a little while.
3: Yeah, what about family? I heard you mention you were just recently talking to a kid about getting drafted 30 years ago. What's going on family-wise?
4: Yeah, so I have two sons. My oldest son, Isaiah, he's 26. He graduated from Tech, and then my youngest son, Ian, is almost 20, and he's finishing up at one of the local community colleges. And I've been married for, 26, 27 years.
3: It's been a
4: long time with that, too. Yeah, so my family's good, and I've been doing well.
3: So you've already had a kid go through and graduate at Virginia Tech?
4: Yeah, for sure. Yeah, my oldest son graduated December of 21, and then he walked in May of 22.
3: Oh, so, good stuff. Still is on our Hollywood's Hotline, and I knew Brian was a talented guy in a lot of different capacities, and I knew he was great in working and helping develop our youth. I did not know you are an author. And you have a book out. You have a book out now. Let's Play Pickleball. And I hear not only are you an author, but also you're quite the pickleball player yourself. So we provided a link on our Facebook page, Brian Still's book, Let's Play Pickleball. What's this all about? How did this come about, Brian?
4: So I picked up pickleball as a PE teacher many, many years ago. And it was just something that we would do, knocking the ball around the gym with my students. And then one day I found out that people actually play it, and it was a competitive sport. So I got into it and haven't looked back. I mean, literally, there was a point in my life where I played pickleball for consecutive year straight, seemingly, you know, six or seven days a week. And I picked up the game. I found a love for it. And that's what got me into, you know, writing the book. I wanted to share my love of pickleball with everybody else, and lots of funny stories of things that I saw on the pickleball court. Just the basics, the fundamentals, the team aspect of the game. It's just so much in pickleball that I enjoy, and I just wanted to share that with people.
3: Okay, whenever any author puts out a work, you typically have an audience in mind. Who is this directed to? Like the pro player, the beginner? Who do you anticipate needs to get this book?
4: So anybody that loves the game. People always say that pickleball is addictive, because once you start playing, it's like, man, I got to play more. I want to play more. I want to do more. I want to be better. So primarily, it's a book for beginners. But anybody that has a love for pickleball would find something in that book as it relates to just all aspects of the game.
3: You know, the joke is, and I know in my family, man, we have some avid, and already we had people that were racket athletes. I mean, tennis and handball. Is it handball? I'm trying to remember. Not handball. What is it, Brian?
5: You're thinking racquetball.
3: Racquetball, already racket people, and they just took to pickleball, man. And they absolutely, they have the bug like you were describing. And I tell you who else loves it, orthopedic surgeons, Brian. I've got buddies, they're in their 50s, in their 60s. One already hurt his knee, and the other popped an Achilles. So you gotta go a little bit easy out there, don't you?
4: Yeah, for sure. And you have to take care of yourself as you're playing, you know, stretching, warming up, you know, making sure you're not out there just coming out of the car, going straight in, going 100 miles per hour, like that. But yeah, I mean, I feel it a lot, because when I started playing pickleball, I never really had a whole lot of problems with my knees. But then as I was playing more and more, I just noticed that my knees were aching, because it's a lot of fitting, a lot of moving, a lot of quick up and burst. Back, stuff like that. Yeah. You gotta take care of yourself.
3: All right. I want to we have Brian Still, former Virginia Tech standout, NFL wide receiver. We have Brian Still on our Hollywood's hotline. I want to walk back to those college days, and you were a huge part of the foundation of Beamer Ball and bringing Virginia Tech football to the national forefront. How do you remember those years? Is there really, I know things can sometimes get a little bit blurry as the years go by. Are there a couple things that really stick with you from your college days?
4: Yeah, for sure. Some of the best times of my life, 100% came while I was playing football at Virginia Tech. Coach Frank Beamer, my favorite coach of all time. Every time I see him, or anytime I go up to Virginia Tech, I always try to see him, try to make sure that he knows that, Coach, you were my favorite coach of all time. He always looked out for me. He made sure that we were out there playing our hearts out. And I just remember coming from, you know, 1992, 2-8-1, and then making our way to my senior year, just 3 years later, the Nokia Sugar Bowl champion,
3: sir.
4: 10-2,
3: ranked nuts that game.
4: That was a good one, man. So lots of fond memories as it relates to Virginia Tech. People that know me around here all the time, and they know me and see me all the time, they'll always know that I either have on my Virginia Tech a hoodie or I have on my Virginia Tech t-shirt because I love the Hokies.
3: Brian Still on our Hollywood's hotline. So from Virginia Tech, you burst onto the scene. You went on to play in the NFL in the late 90s. You had stops with the Chargers and the Atlanta Falcons. And I always, I always, and the years go by and you work with all these kids and you're like, oh, that's my PE teacher, Mr.

0: Mr. Still, when the kids find out you were a stud college football player and played in the NFL, what's your reaction, Brian?
1: So some of them are surprised, but some of them have heard, you know, from their brothers, sisters, parents, stuff like that, because I've been at the same school for such a long time. But, I used to always show them, like, my old highlight videos. Like, man, you look, dude, I used to be fast. And I used to, talk about my football career. But as I've gotten older, you know, as it's gotten, you know, further away, you know, it's not as much of a conversation. But people always bring up my Virginia Tech days because their parents went to Tech or they remember something or they know somebody that remembers.
0: Yeah.
1: And, memories. And it's always good.
0: Okay. I went and looked it up. So I'm like, okay, let me see who was throwing the ball to Brian Still when he was a receiver in the NFL. With the Chargers, your quarterbacks were Stan Humphries, Jim Harbaugh, Ryan Leaf, and Eric Kramer. With the Falcons, you had a stud and Chris Chandler. When you go back and when you hear Stan Humphries, Jim Harbaugh, everybody tells me he was a nutbag. Ryan Leaf was a nutbag. It looks like you had a couple of nutbag quarterbacks right there with the Chargers. Are you buying into that?
1: Yeah. I mean, I had a whole lot of, you know, different personalities.
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3: From ABC News, I'm Dave Packer. An investigation is now underway after a small Cessna plane crashed near a remote military radar site in Alaska. Officials say there are no survivors and are now searching for answers into what caused the deadly crash.
4: We know it was two Army Corps of Engineer employees who are among the eight who were killed. The National Guard went out. They searched all night last night. And after several hours, they said there were no survivors. The charter company called Security Aviation, the military saying the eight on board, that they were on a vital mission in a demanding environment in a rough area. Read to you from Alaska Senator Lisa Murkowski saying, I've traveled extensively with Security Aviation throughout Alaska and have met many of their experienced pilots. Alaska is praying for those on board.
3: Reports indicate that the White House is considering renaming a Navy aircraft carrier that's currently under construction after President Trump. The vessel was set to be named after a Black World War II hero named Doris Miller.
5: It would be unprecedented to do it after a sitting president. There are carriers named after former presidents. This is not something that has been decided, but something that, of course, would likely generate significant controversy if they did move forward with this decision.
3: ABC's Karen Travers. In a one-page, two-sentence order, Supreme Court Chief Justice John Roberts says construction of President Trump's $400 million White House ballroom project can move forward for now. This comes after an appeals court blocked construction because the project did not have congressional approval.
6: The Chief Justice of the United States putting a stay in place, preventing a preliminary injunction that would have taken effect today from going into effect. It means that construction on the ballroom can continue, and not just the security-related portions, but all of the project.
3: ABC's Stephen Portnoy. Top-ranked tennis star Jannik Sinner pulling out of the U.S. Open just days before the start of the tournament. Sinner revealed in a statement he needs more time to recover from a knee injury. Sinner has been sidelined since winning Wimbledon last month. This is ABC News.
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3: Defense attorneys called their final witness in Lindsey Clancy's murder trial. The Massachusetts mother admits to killing her 3 children. The defense says she was suffering from postpartum psychosis. Prosecutors claim it was planned and deliberate. ABC News legal contributor Shauna Lloyd.
8: They are looking at her behavior because they want to ensure that this is something that's occurring due to the mental defect and not because it is premeditated. And that's what the defense is looking to highlight with this witness.
3: A Texas court has slashed the $50 million judgment against InfoWars founder Alex Jones over his false claims that the 2012 Sandy Hook school shooting was a hoax.
9: The Texas ruling does not affect the $1.4 billion judgment against Alex Jones in Connecticut, but it's still a victory for him after he was found liable for damages for claiming Sandy Hook was faked by the government to tighten gun laws. The unanimous opinion of the appeals court in Texas was that the parents of a six-year-old victim of the shooting did not show evidence of harassment so egregious it would allow them to exceed the state's cap on damages. Sherry Preston, ABC News.
3: NASA has announced that the Artemis II crew will receive the Congressional Space Medal of Honor. President Trump and NASA Administrator Jared Isaacman will present the award to NASA astronauts Reid Wiseman, Victor Glover, Christina Koch, and Canadian Space Agency astronaut Jeremy Hansen at the Johnson Space Center in Houston next Friday. Dave Packer, ABC News.
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11: Weather every 30 minutes on WFIR. Tonight we'll have scattered showers and thunderstorms till 4 a.m. Mostly cloudy with a low around 66. Slight chance of showers on Saturday, partly sunny with a high near 86. Saturday night has a chance of showers and thunderstorms, staying partly cloudy with a low around 64. And Sunday will be sunny with a high near 84. Weather every 30 minutes on News Talk WFIR 107.3 FM. 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

0: normal is broken, common sense is weird. So we're here to help you transform your life from the Ramsey Network in the Fairwinds Credit Union studio. This is the Ramsey Show. I'm Jade Warshaw. Next to me, Dr. John Deloney, taking calls about your life and money for the next couple hours at least. Let's go to Jackie, who's in Milwaukee, Wisconsin. Hey, Jackie, what's going on?
1: Hey, thanks for taking my call.
0: Absolutely. How can we help?
1: All right. So my question is basically, how do I stop sabotaging myself and my family and actually stick to a plan? A little bit of story. My husband and I, we make about $220,000 a year, but we have about $313,000 in non-mortgage debt.
0: Wow.
1: We have three kids. We're almost 40. We have no retirement, no savings. I make a plan. We've been through financial peace, so we make a plan every month, and I just blow it by like the fifth or sixth of the month. I have no self-control when it comes to telling my kids no to activities, trips, experiences. My husband says he's on board. He doesn't really help at all, so all of it really falls to me, and I have no self-control, so I'm just kind of struggling here.
0: Why is that? Why do you think you have no self-control? Because there's got to be a basis for that. Is it that you just have this fear of losing out, like missing out, that you're feeling like,
1: yeah,
0: man, the time with my kids is short. I got to get it in. Like, what's the base of that type of impulsive spending?
1: Yeah, and that's how I grew up. My parents, my mom was the same way. And now they're at retirement age and they have no retirement. And I'm really worried for them, but that's kind of how she's always lived, is just, you know, experiences come first and we'll figure it out later. So I feel like I need to get it in while they're, you know, my son's almost 16. So I got, you know, short time with him left, and I just feel like now or never kind of thing.
0: Interesting. John, I know you have so much to say about this. Yeah. You know what? Go ahead and go. You go.
2: Well, I was just going to ask you, did you shower today?
1: Yes.
2: When you go out, do you like put on deodorant? Maybe fix,
1: yep,
2: fix your hair. So,
1: yep.
2: What? And here's what I want to. I'm saying something ridiculous, right? On purpose. I want to introduce to you that you do have self control over certain parts of your life, and those are things that you've affirmatively said, this is important to me. This matters, and I'm going to do these things. And where anytime you're trying to change an action, right, and really live into a new identity, I'm a person who, ... it has to matter. It has to be a reason why I'm doing this. Because right now, what you just painted the picture for us is you wish you were like this. You wish you had retirement. You wish you had a budget. You wish you were a person that you could count on. Mm-hmm. But you're not going to. Because your mom did it, worked out. It's you're worried about her, but it's fine. And you only have 2 years left with your son, so we're just going to do it.
0: And you're certainly not going to do it just because John and I tell you to do it.
2: So if you don't want to do it, then go do your thing. The internal war you've created inside your own chest is tough. If you want to get control of this thing, man, we can help you there. But what I don't want to do is I don't want to just sit here and you're like, no, I'm staying in this fire pit, and you keep holding the gas and the matches. Like, you're just going to burn yourself.
0: Mm.
2: I'd rather you just make peace with the path that you're on. My kid's 16. I think the best way to love him is to give him whatever he wants, whenever he wants, to always say yes to everything he asks. And if that's your path, I disagree with it. But, man, you go do that.
0: Well, I think there's something that we can help you with in that today, which is to challenge even the validity or the truthfulness of that way of thinking. Cause I do. I think that sometimes we think that being there for our kids is buying them what they want and doing all of these. It's like more is more, but it's not always more is more.
2: It's almost never more is more.
0: I mean, think
2: about just gift number one. If you and your husband lock arms here and by the way, y'all make a ton of money and y'all had 2 years that were uncomfortable. A, you'd give your 16-year-old the gift of seeing his mom and dad like lock arms and do something really hard together. That's a blessing, because the world he's inheriting is going to take a lot of transition and change and hard work. And you would also like go out to 40-year-old him, and he would never, ever, ever have to worry about his mom and dad. You would take that from him. That'd be a gift. And I would wager those gifts are way more important than what, like
1: another trip.
2: Exactly. And it's not like you're not doing any trips. It's the 10 of them. And I can also imagine a world where your husband is like, I'm not going to get on. Why would I keep getting on board? Because me continuing to get on board is just I'm sowing the seed of resentment, because I'm going to get on board, my wife's going to get off, and then we're going to fight about it. I'm just, do whatever you want to do. So let me ask you this. Are you done? Are you done?
1: Yeah, I really am. It's very stressful, and I'm tired of it.
2: Okay. The first place I want you to go, and then Jay's going to give you a clear path. The first place I want you to do when you get off the phone here, and we're going to hook you up with some free resources to get you started, I want you to make an appointment with a local therapist in your area. Because you got history here, right?
1: Yeah.
2: Okay. I think it's time. And I'm telling you, your kids having a ringside seat to watching their mom walk the gauntlet will be one of the, if not the, one of the greatest gifts you'll ever give them. Okay?
1: Yeah.
2: You're worth feeling at peace in your own skin. Cool?
1: Yeah, I needed that.
2: Okay. All right, Jay, give her a path.
0: Well, dang, John. I want to make sure that you do get Total Money Makeover. I'm actually going to send you my book too, What No One Tells You About Money, because it definitely approaches this from a non-dollars and cents side. And I sense some of the things that you're saying, I talk about in the book, and I think it could really help, just underpin whatever you get out of counseling and things like that. The debt. There's a lot of debt here. I don't want to try to rush through it in the time, but can I offer you something? I feel like I'm supposed to offer you something else instead. What I want to offer you is something that I think will help you with your kids.

0: And when I think about my kids now, the most intentional things that I can do are if I just tackle my son. You know what I mean? Mom's not, a 42-year-old mom's not supposed to tackle her son, but he loves wrestling. So if I do that, I didn't buy him something. I didn't show up to another game because maybe I couldn't show up at the game. But the intentional thing I did was that night when I tucked him in bed, I tackled him and I wrestled him down because he likes that. And I just want to encourage you that your kids just want you. They just want to be around you. They want you to whisper something funny in their ear, you know, make a poopy joke, whatever. And I know your kids are older.
1: They need a well and whole mom and dad.
0: That's what they want. So.

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3: I'm Gene Marano with the WFIR News Extra. 2025 was another record year for tourism revenue in the Commonwealth. Juliana Thomas with Virginia Tourism Corporation.
4: We just continue to break records with tourism in Virginia. Last year, Virginia hit a record $36.2 billion in visitor spending, and that equates to $99 million per day in the Commonwealth. We are aspiring to surpass that for this year.
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2: Back to the phone lines where we have John, who's in Houston, Texas. Hi, John. How can John Deloney and I help?
3: Hey, yeah, trying to be quick. I have a $184,000 car loan debt in my name.
4: What?
3: It got signed into my name. I didn't know the full details. When my dad made the emotional financial decision, thinking he would make a lot of money. He's a black SUV driver, and his car, last car, transmission blew, whatever. And I thought it was going to go into his name, and my truck would go into my name, but it didn't. It was doing fine for the first year, but now he's having to take care of his mom that has dementia, and he's been having trouble making payments, and he's looking for an investment. So I'm trying to figure out. I'm 21 years old. How in the heck am I going to raise a family with all this debt and missed payments in my name?
2: Let me just clarify. I just need to clarify. It's $184,000 worth of car loan debt, but it's not just one vehicle. It's multiple vehicles.
3: Three vehicles.
2: Can you tell me what they are?
3: My truck's a GMC Sierra, 1500.
2: Now, can I ask, your truck, that's not part of the discussion, right? Because that was, you signed for it. That's you. That has nothing to do with your dad.
3: Technically, yeah, like it would be my truck if his cars were not in my name. Yes.
2: Okay.
4: Just when you look at the title of that truck, is your the only name on it, or has it got his name on
3: it? Yes, sir. Yeah, I'm the only name on all three.
2: Okay.
3: Of these vehicles.
2: That's yours.
4: You're the only name on all three of these vehicles.
3: Yes.
4: Oh, that
3: I
4: makes
3: do not
4: this
3: have a coast.
2: Dude,
3: on any
2: this is
3: of them.
2: Cut and dry.
4: That makes this way easier. Yeah, brother. It's gonna make things.
3: I'm glad I can give you all this story and hopefully help someone else. Struggling with
2: listen,
3: this.
2: It's not in your favor.
4: Yeah. It's going to make Thanksgiving tough. It's going to make Christmas tough, but this is a pretty cut and dry solution here.
2: Yeah.
3: I had this in February of last year.
4: No, I'm saying what you're going to have to do to make this right on behalf of you and your family and deal with the fallout of your dad taking advantage of you. You know what? Let's don't say that. Like you saying, I'm 21-year-old man and I signed my name to this thing. But the fact that your dad put you in this situation is
2: the problem. Dads
4: don't do that to their sons. It's not supposed to happen like that.
2: And what should be very simple, if he hasn't come to you and been like, let me make this right, I never should have done this, that's the problem.
4: That's right.
2: And the fact that he's been trying, what has he been doing?
3: Like he's making the payments, he's doing all that, and he's waiting for an investment for foreign exchange rate crap.
2: And see, that's what I'm talking about. He's still waiting on a get rich quick for it to
4: be fixed for him. He's playing games, man. Since all three of these cars are in your name, the call will end with us telling you that it's your responsibility to go sell all three of these cars.
3: I can't cover the upside, like $15,000, $12,000 upside note. So how would I do that?
2: So let's go through these one by one, okay? Let's go through your truck. How much is it worth? Or what do you owe and what's it worth?
3: It's like
4: $62,000. God almighty.
2: And what is it worth?
3: It's worth, I'm pretty sure they would give me $40,000 at the dealership. $42,000.
4: No, if you put it on Facebook Marketplace, what would you get for it? You need to look at Kelly Blue Book private sale value.
3: Shoot, I did not look into that. Like 25 on Texas Marketplace.
2: Okay.
3: Maybe 30.
2: That's your homework. So piece of homework number one for you is you've got to get the value of these on Kelly Blue Book private sale. That's the number that we want. So for now, just give us your best ballpark. So your truck, 62, maybe you can get 42 for it. Fair enough?
3: Yes, ma'am.
2: Okay, what about the next one?
3: Chevy Tahoe. That is right now $76,000.
2: Oh, gosh. And it's worth?
3: Yeah, and I guarantee it has 80,000 miles on it, so I guarantee you it ain't going to get more than, no way it gets more than 45.
2: Okay.
3: No way. but it still looks brand new. It's just mild.

0: on the vehicle.
1: Understood. Okay, so well, again, that's part of your homework, and then let's estimate the third vehicle.
0: Buick, I can get 40. No, I can't get 46. I can get 36 from it, and there would be a 12,000 upside note for sure. I've already tried doing that.
1: So you're upside down 12,000.
0: Yeah, for sure.
1: Okay.
0: With that Buick.
1: So I would start. Here's the thing you have to keep in mind. The purpose here is to go down in debt. That's the purpose.
0: Yep.
1: We don't need to drive these vehicles anymore. We don't need to. These are not our point A, point B vehicles. So if we go to the credit union, like John said, if we go get a loan, a personal loan for the difference on these, even though the differences are high, it's still less debt. Does that make sense? If I get a loan for the $12,000 difference on car number three, if I get a loan for the $30,000 difference on car number two, if I get a loan for the $20,000 difference, right? We're still going down significantly in debt. And it doesn't feel good because there's still debt to be paid off, but at least we have eliminated a higher monthly payment and we've eliminated the amount of actual balance owed. Does that make sense?
0: Yes, ma'am.
1: So that's going to be our first thing is we got to offload these vehicles and then we're going to be stuck with a bunch of personal loans that we have to pay off. And that's not fun.
2: And I think you don't have many other options other than to go to your dad. And this is going to be hard because your father has put you in an incredibly difficult situation.
0: Yep.
2: But you tell your dad, you can buy this truck, this SUV with 88,000 miles that you've put on it at this price, and I need the money in 1 week, or I'm going to sell it. You can't do that to me. I've got... No, Dad.
1: Yes, I can.
2: This truck is in my name, and I have $180,000 in depreciating asset debt. Every day, the assets you hold go down in value, but that dollar amount you owe stays the same. So, Dad, you can buy this from me. You can go take a loan out if you want that burden. But I'm guessing that his credit is so bad. That's why he had you sign for all these.
0: For sure.
1: Yeah, because I was going to suggest to you, I mean, what you could do, I don't think your dad is going to do this, but you could have your dad say, hey, we're walking down to the bank. You're getting a loan for $62,000, and then you're going to turn around and give it to me so I can pay these, right?
2: Yeah.
1: But he clearly can't do that. That's why he said to you, son, put these vehicles in
2: and
1: your name.
2: Let me ask you this. How did you, how much money do you make a year? At 21 years old,
0: I make $4,500 a month. So plus overtime, I'm probably going to push around 75 at the end of the year this year. But I'm really blessed where I'm at. God has definitely put me in a really good position at work. But obviously, it sucks because it's the only thing is though when I go trade in these vehicles or trade in one, it's like how are they going to give me a loan when my debt to income ratio is way overscaled.
1: I would be talking to the bank about that. Like, this is the problem. These are going to continue to go down in value, and we're going to keep going more and more upside down. This is going to help you and me out because the end result here is one of these gets repoed.
2: All of them.
1: And if these get repoed, then you're hardly getting nothing because you're going to sell it for whatever you can get for it, which is going to be, you know, far less than what I can sell it for, you know, Kelley Blue Book private sale.
2: And just so you know how repo works, like, let's say you take that car where you're $12,000 upside down on. You go sit down with somebody at a local credit union. You say, here's the deal. I'm 21. My dad took advantage of me. I got a huge mess, and I'm doing the next right thing and clear this up, and I know my name's on this. I want a $12,000 private loan so I can take this, pay the difference, and get this thing sold.
1: Yep.
2: If you don't get that done, they're going to take that car, they're going to repo it from you, and they're going to sell it, and then you're responsible legally for the gap between what they auction it off at to their friends.
1: Auction.
2: And the balance owed. So they're going to auction it at 20 and you're going to owe 40 or 50 instead of 12. So what we're telling you is this day of reckoning is coming. And if they say, sorry, sir, we can't give you a loan, say, thank you so much. I fully understand. I'm trying to do the right thing. And then go to the next place.
0: Okay.
2: And I have to ask this question. I haven't borrowed money on a car in a long time. Okay. So I'm naive when it comes to this. I can't wrap my head around how somebody, a bank would give you this much debt against three depreciating assets like this.
1: With your income.
0: It was a crazy salesman.
1: He was
0: doing it for like 30 years.
1: Interest rates have to be terrible.
2: I'm talking about fraudulent.
0: Praise God. The other two cars are only 8%. My truck though is 18%. So that's why my car loan is not freaking going down.
1: Mm.
2: 18%.
0: I know. I'm trying to stay strong. It's so hard.
1: Yeah, it is
0: so
1: hard.
2: Face it. Go right. You have to go right through it, brother. That's
1: yeah.
2: it.
1: And I hate that this happened, but the thing that you have to accept from this is there's not an easy piece to this. There's no part of this process that's going to be easy or comfortable or light or fast. This is going to be you leaning into something that's really tough and really frustrating and hard for a while. And
2: a couple
1: I hate
2: years.
1: That for
2: yeah.
1: you. Mm-hmm. But it's just, this is how we learn.
2: There's only one way, and that's through it.

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1: ABC News, I'm Dave Packer. An investigation is now underway after a small Cessna plane crashed near a remote military site in Alaska. Officials say there are no survivors and are now searching for answers into what caused that deadly crash.
2: A federal official says the charter plane went down Thursday afternoon near a remote radar site in western Alaska. The plane from a company called Security Aviation had taken off from Anchorage. An Air Force officer involved in the search calls it a devastating loss.
1: 8 people dead. Reports indicate that the White House is considering renaming a Navy aircraft carrier that's currently under construction after President Trump. The vessel was said to be named after a black World War II hero named Doris Miller. In a one-page, two-sentence order, Supreme Court Chief Justice John Roberts says construction of President Trump's $400 million White House ballroom project can move forward for now. This comes after an appeals court blocked construction because the project did not have congressional approval. This is ABC News.
3: Weather every 30 minutes on WFIR. Tonight we'll have scattered showers and thunderstorms till 4 a.m., mostly cloudy with a low around 66. Slight chance of showers on Saturday, partly sunny with a high near 86. Saturday night has a chance of showers and thunderstorms, staying partly cloudy with a low around 64. And Sunday will be sunny with a high near 84. Weather every 30 minutes on News Talk WFIR 107.3 FM. 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
4: Hello. Thank you for taking my call.
3: You bet. What's up?
4: So me and my husband are debt-free. We would like to be in a better neighborhood and a slightly bigger house, but we want to keep our current house. The other goal that we have is to retire early. Can we get a mortgage for a second property, or would that sacrifice the potential to retire early?
3: It might. Why do you want to keep? You said it's not a great neighborhood. What would make you want to keep the house?
4: Well, we could. It would be additional income. So there's that. And then also later we would probably move back into that house, when we're older.
3: Why? If it's a bad neighborhood.
4: It's not a bad neighborhood. It's just, we could be in a better neighborhood or like better schools and system. But
3: Schools is the,
4: yeah.
3: Okay. I was just trying to get down to the nitty gritty of what's the point if the neighborhood's not that nice. Okay. Yeah. So tell us what you owe on the house and tell us what the house is worth, and then tell us what you're thinking about buying. Like, let's get a sense of what's going on. I already have a sense of what I think, but I want to hear more from you.
4: Yeah, our house is valued around $266,000, and we paid off our mortgage a couple years ago. So we're debt-free there. We don't have any car loans. We don't have any student loan debt. We don't have any credit card debt.
3: So you are mortgage-free.
4: So
3: that's great.
4: Yes. We're very happy about that.
3: That's awesome. So you said you have some
5: cash? Not happy enough to go do it again, though, right?
4: So we have a little bit, we have some cash on the side for a small deposit, but if we have the incoming rent, and we also have some cushion fund left over after every month.
3: How much? Tell us real numbers. Tell us how much you have cash and tell us how much your cushion is.
4: Cash, we have around $50,000, and then every month we have between $1,000 to $2,000 left over every month.
3: Okay. So what are, again, give us some numbers. What are you thinking about spending, and what are you thinking about? Because you're kind of like reversing the method. Most of the time it's like, okay, I want to buy my current, my primary mortgage outright, and then I'm going to turn around and buy a rental. And you're like, well, we already have a piece of property now, and it's not our primary. Now we just want to buy a primary residence. So I want to know if there's a way that we can do that in cash, because here's what I wouldn't want to do. I would not me living in a house that has a payment and renters living somewhere that doesn't have a payment, right? They're getting the benefit of your piece.
4: Yeah.
3: Right? That piece was meant for you. And now you're sitting up here in a house with a mortgage and the renters are in the scot-free place. Like, does that sit right with you? It doesn't sit right with me.
4: It doesn't. And that.

0: kind of why we haven't pulled the trigger on it, on anything. But we were thinking if we have the renter's payment and we throw all of our cushion fund to it, we would be able to basically pay off that mortgage pretty quickly.
1: But who's going to pay for the fence repair and the AC repair and the light bulbs and the roof repair on your house that you live in now that you'll be renting out?
0: That would probably be us. So in addition to that, we'd probably have to set up a fund specifically for that house to maintain it.
1: Correct.
2: Let me go Dave Ramsey on you for a minute. Let's pretend.
1: Buckle up.
2: Buckle up. Let's pretend whatever house you have in your mind in the other neighborhood that's a little bit better. Let's pretend you have that house today and it's paid for and you're sitting there and you go, you know what? Let's get a rental property. Would you pick a rental property in the neighborhood where that current house is, and would you go into debt for it? No.
1: Are you there?
0: No, I would probably not.
2: I mean, I'm glad that you were really thinking about it. You were Jeopardy on that. I don't think you would, right?
0: Yeah, no.
2: So that's that's how we need to think about this. I get what you're saying. We have this house. It seems like an asset. Why would we get rid of it? It's paid for. Like, I see your line of thinking, but what's missing there is the actual intentionality of creating the life you actually want and not just letting things fall into your life by default. What you actually want is this house in the other neighborhood, is what it sounds like. And from what I can tell, what you actually want is a paid for house because you went on and paid off this other house that you were living in. So those are the country roads. That's what we need to get to. So I think if you took this current house, went ahead and sold it and got the $266,000 or the $270,000 for it, then turned around and put it with whatever extra cash that you have, would that get you close to the house that you actually want?
0: Yes.
2: I like this.
1: I love it. And then in a few years, if you decide, hey, we're going to move back, there will be a house for sale and you can sell the one you have and you can use part of that money to write a check for this house and pocket the other couple hundred thousand dollars.
2: Yeah. I like that.
1: But what Jade said, I think double clicking on what Jade said, I want y'all to ask yourself, you and your spouse, the idea of rental property sounds good. Totally get it. And like for Dave, he's got a whole bunch of properties. It's awesome. But I want you to ask yourself, do we want to be landlords?
2: Mm-hmm.
1: Do we want to get calls on Thanksgiving morning that the sewer's backing up and we have to get somebody out there and pay for that? Do we want to get calls about the air conditioning going down while we're on vacation? Or do you want to pay 10 or 15% of that money that's going to be coming in that's supposed to be cash flowing the other house to a management company? And they are supposedly going to take care of it, right? So it's a different kind of life. And if that's the life you want to have, that's one question. That's one path. But I'm not hearing that y'all really want to be landlords. I'm hearing that y'all paid for this house. You like living there, actually, but life has happened and you need different schools and different support systems and all that's great. And you even want to move back one day. That's all awesome. Just do that in order. But it's all like what Jade said, in service to what kind of life do we want to have?
2: And the good news is if you do this, Avery, if you take my advice, I'm not saying you have to, but if you do, you'll end up with a paid for house, which is exactly what you wanted. You'll end up in the neighborhood that you wanted to be in, which is exactly what you wanted. And because you don't have a mortgage payment, it seems like you're interested in building some kind of wealth. Otherwise, you wouldn't have considered a rental property to begin with. So instead of paying a mortgage payment somewhere, you can take that money and you can either invest it in the stock market and build wealth like that, or you can save up for a rental in cash one day. So if you do this, you're getting the best of both worlds. And you're getting it in a much more secure way that's filled with peace, and you get to be the benefactor of it, not some tenant.
0: Okay. That makes a lot more sense.
2: I love that. Okay. I feel like we solved the world's problem. Did we solve the world's problems, Avery?
0: Yes.
2: Good. Good, good, good. I love that question. John, I love that because I think that the buzzword out there is real estate,
1: passive income,
2: rental property, income.
1: Yeah, yeah.
2: And don't get me wrong. Like, I think if you purchased a house and it's a good, you purchased it the way we teach, and you messed around and did what she did and you paid it off, like, your first thought is like, I got to keep this. I got to hang on to it. And you're about to do something she did, which is you're about to enter back into a situation that you worked so hard to get out of.
1: And it's, I think it's always asking that question. What do you want your life to feel like? What are you aiming for here? Right. And if you're aiming for peace, and paying off our house brought so much peace to our house, then don't go back into an unpeaceful situation.
2: Right.
1: Right. Let's, man. And I also want to point this out, Avery, because of the way y'all chose to do this thing, not owe anybody any money, get this house paid off. Y'all could do whatever you want now. And that's a cool thing. I know when you have multiple options, it can feel heavy. Be grateful. Y'all have put yourself in a position to have multiple options.

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6: Fox News, I'm Daria Albinger. The defense rests in Lindsay Clancy's murder trial. The Massachusetts mother is accused of killing her 3 children, but was also experiencing postpartum psychosis.
7: The defense rested with psychiatrist Dr. Philip Resnick. He is the leading expert on what's called filicide cases, or cases where parents kill their children. Resnick testified that Lindsay heard a male voice that commanded her to kill her 3 children and herself.
6: Fox's Brian Yenis in Plymouth. Vice President Vance visiting his hometown of Middletown, Ohio, to talk up the Trump administration's America First economic agenda.
8: Just 18 months, we have seen an explosion of rebuilding in the American heartland.
6: But Democrats say the policies are just making inflation worse and that their party will bring prices down. 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
11: Right on back to the phone lines where we have Dane, who's in Denver, Colorado. Hey, Dane, what's up?
12: Hey, how's it going?
11: Not bad. How can
12: we
11: help today?
12: I'm glad to see you. Yeah, so I have a question. It's about a home purchase. I currently save 32% of my paycheck. That's because of, I guess, diligence, but also I kind of have to. I work for the state, and they require that they pull out so much, and then it's met. So that's the reason it's a little high like that. But in addition,
11: the state requires you to take 32% of your income?
12: No, not the total 32. They require 10%, and then they match 10%, and then I do another 12% on my own through Roths and stuff like that.
11: So where's the other 10%?
13: That's 22%.
11: Yeah. Where's the other 10% gone?
12: No, they take 10% out of my check.
11: Uh-huh.
12: They give me 10%. Okay. I see what you're saying.
11: So you're taking 22.
12: The 10% that they're matching, I get 22 out, but as a total, I'm saving 32.
11: Understood. Okay. Got it.
12: All right. I'm sorry about
11: that's
12: that.
11: Okay.
13: No, you're good.
12: So I have the ability to reduce that savings because I max out Roths and stuff like that as well. The whole reason I'm questioning this is I'm trying to build a home. It's a second home. My current home is paid for, and it's just a small cabin up in the mountains here in Colorado. And it's gonna the price tag is about $225,000. I have 60,000 saved. I already have the land paid for and all kinds of other stuff.
11: Good.
12: So I'm gonna need a loan out for. I'm estimating by the time I build it, about $150,000 is what I'm gonna need. I could cash flow this, and that's what y'all are gonna tell me to do. But in order to,
11: you're not gonna sell the paid off home.
5: No, this is
12: the
5: second home.
12: Second home.
5: Okay. Yeah, it's a little cabin.
12: Yeah. Yep. I feel like I'm rushed against time here.
11: Why?
12: Because I have a 13-year-old daughter. In 3 years, she's not going to want anything to do with us. And
5: not true.
12: The whole point of building this thing.
5: Not true.
11: Yeah, why are you making that assumption?
5: Not true.
12: Well, I'm just being facetious, I guess.
5: Okay,
12: You know, it's going to be a little bit harder to get her to go up there on the weekends and all that kind of. I have a younger son, too, who would enjoy it. But I just feel like I'm rushing it. I mean, I feel like I should wait. But by the time I get this cash flowed, it's going to be probably 5 years down the road is what I estimate. And she'll be 18 years old going off to college, and it kind of defeats the point, in my opinion.
11: Can you? Okay. So what I'm hearing is in a more abstract way is what you really care about is creating memories. So
12: yes,
11: and
12: I do.
11: And yep. you do care about the location. So as you're saving yep. for a place of your own, is it possible that we identify the Airbnb, that this is the Airbnb that we rent when we go into the mountains? And it's not ours, but we go as often as we can, and we create memories there. And then when the time comes that we're able to buy our own place, no time was lost. We just now go to a different place to create memories.
12: That's a great idea, Jade. I'm glad I called.
11: Wow.
12: Yeah.
11: Why'd you call too?
5: It's making its way around the internets that, like, you know, kids, when they turn 18, they don't want to be around their parents, whatever. Dude, I've worked with teenagers and young adults and their families for more than 25 years, for a quarter century. That's simply not true.
12: Right.
5: They don't want to be around parents that they know are not on their team.
12: Right.
5: Right. They don't want to be around parents that aren't well. They don't want to be around parents who are financially stressed and strapped, and the home feels so full of tension that their buddy's couch feels less tense. Right. Even though it's grosser and more uncomfortable, like logistically, it's still, I can just drop my shoulders there. And so, create, I was going to suggest get a camper out on y'all's piece of land, get a silly camper that makes some memories with. And here's the other side.
12: Dude,
5: I'm wrestling with this myself. I have a dream of getting a ranch is dramatic because ranchers are like hardworking people, and I'm not when it comes to this stuff. But I'd love to have a place that was just mine with a bunch of acres on it that I could go out and goof around and fish on it and do all that stuff. And I got a 16-year-old, and I have that same clock that's ticking down. But here's the other side of it. And it just occurred to me a few months ago, so I'll just pass this along, just me and you and a couple of million people listening. What if my son goes to college somewhere else? And what if he meets the love of his life, and they decide to settle down on the other side of the country? And now I've got this big piece of dirt that I'm responsible for that I got to take care of.

0: of, but I want to go. I want to go see them. I want to be involved in their life. And if they start having kids, and they, you see what I'm saying? And so I,
1: no, it definitely makes. Yeah,
0: I can mean, see where this might work against you.
1: Home.
0: Yeah, yeah, you, yeah. You've no, got that core home. Yeah.
1: Yeah, I mean, and you know, I feel guilty even having this problem. You know, like,
0: yeah, don't. You're a guy who works really hard.
1: And I've done everything. I mean, we're multimillionaires. I've saved up. You know, everything's good. It feels like I've done everything right. Like, why can't I just go get another mortgage and do this? I know I can pay it off.
2: Here's the thing.
0: Here's the thing, brother.
2: You can.
0: You 100% can.
2: No. Let me tell you something. You could go do that. There are worse things you could do in life. If you did that, it's probably, like you said, you're a multimillionaire. It's not going to nail you to any wall. You're not. But you have decided an identity with money, and you have decided that I feel best with money when I handle it this way.
1: Yep.
2: When I'm debt free, when I don't owe. And that's, you chose that for a reason. You chose it because it feels good in your body. It gives you complete autonomy. I'm guessing, cause I know that's why I chose it, right?
1: No.
0: And by the way, Dane, if you said go, if you went and got a loan today, and you met with the GC and handed them already completed plans. Let's pretend you already have completed plans. And they put a shovel in the ground, what, in 60 days? Like, you're talking a year before y'all can even use this thing.
1: Yeah, you're right. Yeah,
0: and so it, all of, if to me, honestly, brother, it feels like your eyes have been opened, just like mine are, to one of my favorite people on the planet, my son, in your case, your daughter. Like,
1: yep.
0: We're raising them to leave. And dude, my days are filled with random out of nowhere grief that I've never expected. There's days that like I just look over and I'm overwhelmed by how much I love this my son, right? Like, and trying to run around and anxiously do something, especially like Jade said, that violates who I am and how I've raised my kids. I gotta protect against that. And I gotta just sit in the grief, like, man, 3 years, it's gonna go quick. Yeah. We're gonna triple down, right?
1: Yeah, no, 100%. I feel like I'm in the position I am is because I've lived a life of patience.
0: That's
1: I'm like you. I drive a crappy car. I
0: did get a nice one recently, and it's pretty awesome. Dan, I did get a new car, and it's pretty sweet. I'm not going to lie.
2: You know what this is like? This is kind of like taking the high road. Have you ever been in a situation where somebody's like really disrespected you, and you have the right to go off on them, but you don't because that's not who you are? You're like, I'm just going to stand here and they're acting crazy, but I'm going to be me and I'm just going to go, okay, I'm sorry you feel out. This is like that. You're in the situation and it kind of feels like, man, I could really just go on and get this more. You could, but it's just not who you are and it wouldn't feel good probably later on. And so going back to your original question, which is, should I cut back on investing to save for this build? You could. I mean, you're doing extra. We would say 15% of your gross income to go towards investing. Right now, you're at 22%. So you could pull back, 7%, and that would. It would help you go faster to get towards this goal of paying for this thing in cash. And I would do that. And I think that you should. It sounds like you've got plenty in your nest egg. And this is the time for you to do these sorts of things. You're in baby step 7. Now is the time that if you wanted to choose to invest more, you could, or if you wanted to choose more to take that margin and put it into other properties, you could. And so this would be you putting that money into other properties.
0: And Dane, here's a fun thing I want you to do, okay? Say yes, okay. I'm going to do this.
1: Yes, I'm going
0: to
1: do this.
0: I want you to take your daughter out to
1: breakfast.
0: I want you to take your daughter out to breakfast in the next week or two. And I want you to say, hey, you're one of my favorite people in the world, and I love you more than life itself. I got 3 years left with you. I want you to create a list of things, of adventures you want to have with me over the next 3 years. And I'll make that same list, and we're going to put it together, and we're going to go get after the next 3 years.

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3: From ABC News, I'm Dave Packer. With growing American concerns about the cost of living, President Trump says he'll temporarily waive a tariff on imported beef for 90 days. Today, President Trump leaving for South Carolina.
4: Well, we want to get the beef prices down, so we'll get them down a little bit. And that's what people want. That's what the voters want. And that's what I want.
3: Now, the administration says the imported beef will be sold to 25% below market prices. American cattle ranchers and some Republican lawmakers blasting the decision. Ranchers say drought, along with the rising cost of feed and supplies, has forced them to shrink herd prices, driving up beef prices. Reports indicate that the White House is considering renaming a Navy aircraft carrier that's currently under construction after President Trump. The vessel was said to be named after a Black World War II hero named Doris Miller. Selena James is Miller's great niece.
5: He gave it all, but it wasn't good enough. He's not. It still sends a message of inequality. You know, something that as America that we fight so hard to bridge the gap in.
3: Dedicated professionals carrying out a vital mission. That's how the Alaskan Command Branch of the U.S. Air Force described the loss of two Army employees killed in a plane crash yesterday. Six others were on board.
6: The National Guard went out. They searched all night last night. And after several hours, they said there were no survivors. The charter company called Security Aviation, the military saying the eight on board, that they were on a vital mission in a demanding environment in a rough area. Read to you from Alaska Senator Lisa Murkowski saying, I've traveled extensively with Security Aviation throughout Alaska and have met many of their experienced pilots. Alaska is praying for those on board.
3: The Lindsey Clancy murder trial in Massachusetts is now a step closer to going to the jury. The defense resting its case today. She's admitted to strangling her three young children. The defense claims that she was suffering from postpartum psychosis. You're listening to ABC News.
7: 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Five stars, every category. To celebrate, Pure Talk is offering the first 3 months of any plan for just $15 a month, including their top-tier unlimited plan. No contract, no commitment, just a very inexpensive way to test drive the only American wireless company with five stars in every category. Just dial #250, say micro, and Pure Talk's U.S. customer service will take it from there. Again, #250, micro. And yes, I told you so.
3: Health officials in Minnesota and Wisconsin are now warning consumers of potentially contaminated alfalfa sprouts.
8: Both states reporting at least 41 illnesses so far. It remains unclear if other states may also be affected. The sprouts come from Everything Sprouts, a Minnesota grower. The FDA had previously warned the company last year after finding insanitary conditions at their facility. Health officials saying the product should not be eaten and thrown away. Yuri Benajad, ABC News, New York.
3: 15 states reporting illnesses linked to the sprouts. The fourth day of an urgent manhunt underway in Massachusetts. ABC's Aaron Katursky has more.
9: An urgent search outside Boston for Karen Solomon, a therapist who advocated for police officers, now a suspect in the death of her police officer husband. Kurt Solomon was a patrolman with the Worcester Police Department for 31 years before his fellow officers found him dead Tuesday morning after responding to a 911 call from the couple's home. Now investigators are